0: Parents insist
1: no school district should be posting them.
0: Attorney Chloe Kemp is with the ACLU, which has asked the U.S. Supreme Court to consider the constitutionality of the Texas law that requires the posting of the Ten Commandments in every public schoolroom in the state. Jim Ryan, ABC News in Dallas-Fort Worth.
2: As Hawaii cleans up from Hurricane Lala, forecasters warn another tropical storm system could be brewing in the Pacific. It must have been love at first slide for penguin parents Blue and Flower at the Tennessee Aquarium. That's because they just welcomed another Gentoo penguin chick, which is the second chick to be born at the aquarium this summer. Naming rights will be auctioned at a September fundraiser. Dave Packer, ABC News.
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4: 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Shenandoah County authorities say they have located a Maurytown man who was wanted. Sheriff Tim Carter says Wayne Allen Peck has been captured. Peck was wanted on 6 charges, including 4 counts of abduction and 2 counts of assault and battery of a family member when Sheriff Tim Carter asked for the public's help in locating him. He was last seen around Route 211 heading into Page County, and he had made threats to harm law enforcement. However, Carter stated that Peck was captured and he had thanked the public for their help. West Virginia Governor Patrick Morrisey has announced an additional $145 million in state funding for water and wastewater infrastructure over the coming year. Morrisey said in a press conference this morning in Beckley that the latest investment will put the Mountain State on track to surpass $1 billion in total projects to help communities most in need. Part of the Clean Clear Water strategy was to provide grant writing and technical assistance directly to small and understaffed water systems. That's the news for News Talk 92.1 and 550 WSVA. I'm Roy Randolph.
5: He's here. He's here. 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
6: Hello, America. 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Our number, hello, 877-381-3811, 877-381-3811. I mentioned Harry Enten, the data analyst for the Constipated News Network. Let's see if you and I agree with this or not. Cut 5, go.
7: So where are these winds happening? Is there a specific area, or what are you seeing with the numbers?
8: Yeah, okay, you might just say, oh, this is just a phenomenon in the Northeast. This is part of the Acela Corridor. This is just an urban phenomenon. No, not really. I mean, take a look here. Where DSA candidates won primaries for Congress, they're all Democrats. Yeah, you got 3 in New York, but you got 2 in Michigan. You got 1 in Colorado. You got 1 in Florida.
6: Slow down. Michigan, isn't that the home to Dearbornistan, Mr. Producer? In fact, isn't it the home to the largest Muslim population in the country? Largest Arab population in the country. Okay. And then, we have New York City, another concentration right there. So we get that. Go ahead.
8: Senate, and you got 1 in Pennsylvania. So this is not just
6: the 1 in Pennsylvania. Is in the most Democrat district in America. Can you imagine being elected out of that district? I know exactly where it is. It's North Philadelphia. And believe it or not, that's where I went to law school. Temple University School of Law, right there on North Philadelphia on Broad Street. And I used to take a train. That's right, to North Philadelphia stop out of Elkins Park, where I grew up, my old neighborhood. And I used to walk from the train stop, I'd say about 4 or 5 blocks to Temple Law School. That's on Broad Street. It's a long time ago. That was 40-some years ago. It was very dangerous then, and today it is beyond dangerous. In other words, you have to be out of your mind to do that. I don't care who you are, what race you are, what none of that matters. I'm just telling the truth. Truth shall set you free. I've heard that said somewhere. Just telling the truth. And then the following year, I had a car that I could use. And I would drive down there. The problem was they didn't have much parking, but you do the best you can. You know, it's the middle of the city. Anyway, go ahead, please.
8: Phenomenon in terms of this DSA candidate.
6: I think he said phenomenon at least 10 times in three sentences. Yeah, it's a phenomenon. It's not a phenomenon. A phenomenon. So it's phenomenae. Go ahead.
8: Primarily in urban areas, but they are happening across the map, from the Northeast to the Midwest to the Mountain West, and then last night down in the South in Florida. So this is happening across the political map.
6: Listen, the one in the South of Florida is an anomaly. It truly is. It's an anomaly. And she's running for the Senate, and she's going to lose. And you got this guy Jolly. This is what I want to focus on, and we'll bring Byron back to talk about this. This guy Jolly was a Republican, and he lost to Crist. Remember Crist? How awful that guy was? He'd been the Republican governor, and then he became a Democrat. Then he got elected to the House, and he was defeated. He's basically humiliated himself. He turned hard left. Jolly lost the seat. He was a rhino. He turned hard left. He went on to MSLSD. I tried to get him on the show once, years ago. He wouldn't come on. Now he's running for governor of Florida. He'd be a disaster. I mean, to go... Look, let me put this out so people understand this. Ron DeSantis is the greatest governor in modern history. I say modern because I don't know what existed before 70, 80 years ago. Greatest governor in modern history. He and Reagan. But DeSantis, I have to say, the greatest governor, I think, in modern history. And when you live in Florida, you don't wake up worrying about what's going to happen next, like with a Hochul or a Newsom or even an Abbott, I've decided. Mr. Bidder, there's too much weird stuff going on down there. I'm not saying he's horrible. He's not horrible. But he's not DeSantis. DeSantis is a one-in-a-lifetime governor. Right? Trump is a once-in-a-lifetime consequential president. Those of you who live in Florida are really benefiting from both. But the idea that we should ignore DeSantis after he's governor, that's not going to happen. People won't tolerate that. So he has a future. The question is as what and where and what's he want to do? And will the establishment try and stop him? Because now the establishment is in Washington, right? Isn't that the way it works? DeSantis is not in the establishment. But he has been an unbelievable governor on spending, on taxes, on the culture war. He's taken it on. He's wrestled it to the ground in the public schools there. There, I'm here. In the public schools there when I'm there. In the police forces and fire departments where they have these city mayors and others who are trying to DEI. He says, no, we're not doing that. We're not doing that. He confronted Disney that was absolutely out of line, hardcore left, getting involved in political matters, and he put his foot down and he dealt with it and stopped it. He stopped the marijuana industry from getting a big foothold in Florida. You want to smoke pot? Go ahead. Just not in Florida, that's all. Why don't you believe in... Please don't call here. You got the wrong host. I'm not into it. I don't want to discuss it. I don't care. I'm just glad my residence is in Florida. And he's trying to now attack property taxes with really revolutionary slashing in property taxes. You know, he was going to eliminate them across the board over a period of like 5 years, but the legislature stopped him. So now it's only going to be in cases of certain levels of wealth, retirement income, other income, and so forth. So he had fellow Republicans in the legislature run by this idiot speaker, I think his name is Perez or whatever it is, who's very much the rhino, and he has to deal with this guy. He didn't have to for the first 2 years or so of his gubernatorialship, but he's just so good, in my humble opinion. So let's keep going.
8: And it's winning in Democratic primaries. As I said, they are becoming a larger part of the Democratic primary.
6: No, they're not becoming a larger part. They are the Democrat Party. Now, you might say, well, Mark, you're contradicting yourself. Not at all. You have people who are running as DSA. That's one thing. But the larger Democrat Party, let me put it to you this way. You know how I talk about people need to assimilate into our country rather than us assimilating into their culture when they come here? The Democrat Party has assimilated into and embraced the DSA. Whenever you hear them say, we're a big tent, that means that they have surrendered to the ideology, or they believe the ideology. It's only a matter of marketing and language and how to promote it. And I've talked to you about this before. The changes in the Constitution that Buttigieg talks about, that Hakeem Jeffries talk about, that Elizabeth Warren talks, all of them talk about, is to destroy the Supreme Court's independence, destroy it by stuffing it, turning it into a Democrat Politburo, destroy the Electoral College, so three-fourths of the nation doesn't have a say in our government, only the Democrats do. Some of them want to eliminate the Senate. Some of them, at least on the way to eliminating the Senate, are talking about packing the Senate by creating two Senate seats in a city out of D.C., and two Senate seats out of a territory that can't even manage itself, Puerto Rico, four Democrats, so the Republicans will never have a majority. That's what they're about. And they want to change the voting system. They want to change the voting system so illegal aliens can slip under the radar. Take away all the barriers, all the requirements for identification. That's what they want to do. That's in their H.R. 1 proposal. And then they're talking about registering people when they're 16 years old just so we can register as many as possible so when they turn 18. That's not why, is it? That's not why at all, is it? Go ahead, please.
8: But actual people casting their ballots, casting their votes for these DSA candidates.
6: All right, I like him. He's getting all worked up. The rather better argument is the openly out-of-the-closet DSA candidates and the Democrat Party. It's not them versus the Democrat Party. It is just a different dynamic, and basically they agree on more than they disagree on, which is why they say, hey, our tent's open. We're on a tent for everybody. Whereas you and I would say, well, we don't have a tent for everybody. The Klan's not welcome. The Nazis aren't welcome. You know, none of these people are welcome. For them, hey, he's got a Nazi tie burned into his chest. That's okay. We need a majority, you know. No scruples at all. We'll be right back.
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0: Nixon. Anybody know?
1: No, she didn't play in the Police Story. No, that's Angie. She's the radical kook that they're talking about. Look at her. She's going to run for the Senate now. She's a nut. Mm-hmm. So the Democrat media will get all behind her now, talk about how fantastic she is. Bonnie Watson Coleman is a Democrat from New Jersey. Did you know that? No, nobody did. But listen to this. This will be brand new to you. Cut 9, go.
2: If we just show up.
1: Wait a minute, is that
2: we're
1: a guy
2: the,
1: or
2: one
1: a gal?
2: Of the most diverse
1: hold on, hold on, hold on, hold on. It's a gal? Whoa. Well, let's start from the top, please. Go right ahead.
2: If we just show up. We're the one of the most diverse states in the whole nation. Mm. We are diverse geopolitically. We are diverse politically. As Democrats, we do not need to be tearing apart one another. We don't need to be talking about socialist Democrats versus conservative Democrats versus moderate Democrats. We're a big tent.
1: They're a big tent, ladies and gentlemen. Where are the conservative Democrats? Can you name one? I love John Fetterman. He's not a conservative Democrat. He'd be pretty much a liberal Republican, but I'd take him for sure, 100%. But that's not my point. Where are they? There's some more moderate types, don't get me wrong. And by the way, they had a good night in Florida. Moskowitz is truly a moderate Democrat. He's Jewish, and he's a moderate Democrat, and he won by a significant amount over the Democratic Socialists of America. What's this big tent stuff? Big tent. What are big tents for, Mr. Producer? My wife is going to get very angry with me. A circus, aren't they? Yeah. Although I must say, you mostly have elephants in these big tents, don't you? You don't really have donkeys. You have some donkeys, don't get me wrong. You have some donkeys, but mostly not. Representative Brad Schneider, who's he? Nobody knows. Democrat, Illinois, cut 11, go.
3: And we'll add more members to our caucus than DSA will have endorsed at this point. But that doesn't change the fact that the message DSA is purporting or are supporting and trying to present to the American people is one that some of it is fine, but some of it is very concerning. I don't want to destroy American capitalism. I want to build and fix American capitalism.
1: There is a reptile. Reptile in what sense? Do I mean it to be rude? No, I don't, actually. There's a reptile. What does that mean? He won't be long for the Democrat Party. They won't put up with a guy like that. They won't put up with a guy like that. What's his name? It's Brad Schneider. Brad Schneider, no. Brad's not going to be there for a long time. I cannot stand the governor of Pennsylvania. This may upset people. This Governor Josh Shapiro. I know a fake, a fraud, and a phony when I see one. He is a chameleon. But when he's not a chameleon, he's a leftist. And yet he's another one who ran as a moderate. He was the Attorney General of Pennsylvania. He ran against a moron who was nominated for the Republicans. A moron. So he got one of the biggest votes in modern voting history for governor in Pennsylvania. Not because he's any good, because the other guy was a moron. That's right, I said it. But anyway, here's a guy who was a delegate to the House of Representatives of Pennsylvania from Abington Township, Pennsylvania, outside of Philadelphia. That township is right next to the township I grew up in, called what, Mr. Producer? Cheltenham Township. Don't you know this already? Well, how would you memorize it? Cheltenham Township, where I was elected to the school board at the age of 19. So he was a, the lowest state level position. He called the House, it's the House, it's the Assembly in in Pennsylvania. It's one of the oldest in the country. That one in Virginia and so forth. And so he was there for a while, and then he ran for another position. Chairman of the county commissioners, there's only three of them, for the entire county of Montgomery County, which used to be Republican. Abington used to be Republican. Cheltenham used to be Republican. Now they're all dark blue Democrat. All of them. The whole county's gone. Couldn't elect a Republican there if your life depended on it. I'm quite serious. Between the liberal women there and the community from Philadelphia pouring over into there, and so it's gone. It's completely gone. It's a mix of all the Democrats you can think of. It's a real rainbow coalition of Democrats and only Democrats. Anyway, I went to high school there. Cheltenham Township High. We played Abington Township High. Jake Tapper, by the way, is from Abington Township. Yeah, but you know what? Reggie Jackson was from my township, Cheltenham Township. Did they ever tell you that, Mr. Producer? Reggie Jackson. Oh, yeah. So this jerk, then he gets elected to the county commissioner. He's the chairman. Then he decides, I'm going to run for attorney general of Pennsylvania. He slips into that. And then he has this easy run for governor. Now he wants to be president. I strongly oppose him. No, not because he's Jewish. Because he's a fraud and a phony and a fool. That's why I oppose him. What do you say about that? I'll be right back.

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2: ABC News, I'm Dave Packer. Five Americans among the seven passengers killed when a safari helicopter crashed touring a remote part of Kenya, including two prominent Florida businessmen. The national debt reaching a staggering milestone, surpassing $40 trillion. This is President Trump hailed his latest construction project at the White House, a helipad on the South Lawn. And this in the shadow of the White House ballroom construction, and there's more.
3: One thing I know how to do is build. And so we put a brand new face on the front of the White House on the ground. The cars will pull up, and this is what you'd have, as opposed to the asphalt, which was literally, they had potholes in it.
2: Harry and Meghan, the Duke and Duchess of Sussex, are going to be moving back to the UK with their children. But we've learned that there's going to be no change in Harry and Meghan's official status as non-working royals. They're going to be sticking with an agreement that they...
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10: WSVA's local AccuWeather for Harrisonburg and the Shenandoah Valley. Mostly cloudy, humid tonight, the low down to 64. We'll have a mix of clouds and sun Thursday, couple of showers and a heavy thunderstorm that could produce flash flooding and damaging winds, the high of 82. Cloudy with a couple of showers and a thunderstorm Friday, not as warm, the high 76. Then humid with a thunderstorm Saturday, a mix of clouds and sun in the afternoon, the high of 82. I'm AccuWeather meteorologist Jason Caterina on WSVA.
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0: Mark Levin, speaking to the 4 out of 5 Americans who are literate at 877-381-3811.
1: Let us go to Robert, Rock Springs, Wyoming, the great Sirius XM satellite. How are you, sir?
2: I'm doing good.
1: Go right ahead, Mark, my friend. Yes, sir.
2: I just wanted to tell you that I think you are doing an excellent job.
1: Thank you.
2: I appreciate your program. I appreciate everything you say. I agree with everything you say, 100% down the line.
1: Wow. Thank you.
2: And I am a Native American, born and raised on the reservation.
1: Which tribe?
2: Of the leftist, liberal, socialist propaganda that is spewed out all over the reservation.
1: Really?
2: And this, you know, lurching left, you know, to socialism and communism. It really just turns my stomach. And I can't believe how many Native Americans lean that way. And I just want
1: no,
2: to know.
1: I didn't hear. What tribe is it?
2: Cayuse. C-A-Y-U-S-E.
1: Mm-hmm. Mm-hmm.
2: Well,
1: are these ideas of all these capitalist ideas and so are they introduced in the schools there or no?
2: Oh, man. For the most part, you know, most of the educational system is, you know, teachers are leftist, liberal, socialist to begin with. So, you know, they've invaded the reservation. They've infected the minds.
1: So these are tribal schools? Is that how that works?
2: Yeah. Mm-hmm. Tribal schools or government-run schools.
1: Mm-hmm. Damn near everything's government-run, isn't it?
2: Yeah, I went to a government-run school when I was in high school.
1: We all did. Well, most of us, not we all, but a lot of
2: basically.
1: Us did. Yeah.
2: Yeah.
1: Well, you sound great to me. What do you do?
2: What do I do? At the moment, I am delivering Domino's pizza.
1: Nothing wrong with that. I mean, I'm allergic to cheese, but I can get pizza without cheese. You know, even though people think it's weird, I put the sausage on, I put the mushrooms on. Still tastes good.
2: Hey, whatever works.
1: Whatever works. Let me tell you something. You sound like a great guy. I want you to call back, okay? Stay in touch.
2: Yeah, I just want to let you know that there are people out there surrounded by leftist liberal socialists that are listening to you in the midst of the darkness, and we appreciate your voice.
1: Thank you, sir. Thank you. By the way, does this show, do any people on the reservation listen to this show?
2: Very few.
1: That's what I figured. But when you listen, when you're not driving, are you listening on the reservation while you're there? Do you live there still?
2: In my car, on the reservation, off the reservation. You know, it's the only voice of sanity out there.
1: Well, you're great, man. Call again, you promise?
2: Oh, I will. Thank you very much.
1: By the way, how much would it cost to deliver a pizza from Wyoming to, say, Florida? a little too much.
2: Hey, if you're paying the airfare?
1: There you go. See, I knew you're smart, man. You got an answer. That's good.
2: Yeah.
1: All right, Robert. You're great. Call again, man. I appreciate it. I love our show and our audience. I love you folks. Just terrific. Let's go to Indianapolis, Indiana, the great WFDM, our affiliate there. How are you, Ed?
3: I'm doing well. How are you, Mark?
1: I'm good. Thank you, brother.
3: Well, I appreciate you working hard for America.
1: Well, God bless you, man. What do you got there?
3: Well, you asked Mr. Producer, what industry are the Democrats in favor of?
1: Yeah, private sector industry, you know.
3: Yeah, well, the abortion industry.
1: Oh, geez. You know what? That's a great answer. I hadn't thought of that. What other ones?
3: Wind power.
1: Yeah.
3: You know, wind power.
1: Uh-huh.
3: But ideas are like industries to the Democrats.
1: Mm-hmm.
3: Ideas like taxation. And you can
1: I remember when Hillary was asked, And whatever the question was, and she said, I have a million ideas. And I'm thinking, she's not kidding. They have a million ideas for creating government programs and imposing them on us. There's no end to this. There is no end to it, literally. Because most of this stuff doesn't work, so they have an idea for another program. It's not like, let's pull back, let's deregulate, let's... No, I have another idea. I have a better healthcare idea. I have another food stamp idea. I have a this idea and a that idea. They're masterminds, or self-anointed masterminds. It's what they are, Ed.
3: Yeah, and Mark,
1: yes, sir.
3: It's not going to end. It's just going to multiply.
1: I'm afraid you're right. All right, Ed, you take care of yourself, and Indianapolis is one of my favorite cities. I'm not kidding. You know, Rush used to joke. Somebody would call, usually it would be a woman, and she'd say, hi, it's Sally. He said, that's one of my top 10 favorite names. And you know, and he's about his third year of saying that, and people still weren't catching on. You understand what I mean, Mr. Producer? Hello, it's Francine. You know what? That's one of my top 10 favorite names. Rush was hilarious. Absolutely hilarious. Great sense of humor. And in person, when around strangers, very quiet. Very quiet. Very bashful. He was bashful. It's true. Around friends, gregarious, but not in an obnoxious way. You know what I mean? He'd laugh. He'd have a good time. He could tell a joke. He would ask a question. He was never full of himself. Never, ever, ever. And I think the nation is hurting badly without him. What do you think of that? Badly. Let us go to... Did I go to Ed already? No. Let's go to Max, Manhattan, New York. How are you?
4: Mark, thank you for taking my call.
1: You bet.
4: I was thinking about Mamdani's Pierre de Terre tax, where he wants to get money for the city out of taxing the wealthy. If he wants to tax people, why doesn't he tax the delivery boys who are taking the lights, going through red lights every day, and sometimes even running into people and damaging them?
1: Oh, boy.
4: Let me
1: tell you something, and I heard some of these comments as a result of this lawsuit. It's very important. You had people with so-called second homes that are worth about $1 million, which is not much in Manhattan. Or anywhere in New York, actually. And this poor guy had to pay $91,000. And what he said, Rich, and to the caller, I don't have $91,000. But it's your second home. No, it's the second home, but I have it for my family, other family members. He's legit. I don't have $91,000. In addition to the taxes they're already paying on these properties, in addition to the property taxes, it's another $91,000. I don't have it. You had another person say, I have to prove to the city that this is not a second home, that it's my primary home. I have to come up with all the paperwork to prove to them that I don't owe this tax. You see? This is all an attack on private property and the middle class. That's all it is. Go ahead, Max.
4: I also came across something yesterday where we have about 194 mosques being built or that are built in New York. And there's another one that just secretly opened in an area where they redo or they take care of these hot dog stands. Muslims, there are these hot dog stands and juice stands.
1: Don't screw with the hot dog stands. I like the hot dog stands.
4: Well, when they're run by a bunch of jihadis and there's a private mosque in this unknown place, I don't know if you're going to like them.
1: I'd rather have an AI data center there, wouldn't you?
4: I'll pass on the A1 data center.
1: I'd rather have that than the mosque. I just would. It's...
4: by the jihadis?
1: No, I don't know who's paying for all these mosques, but they're enormous amount of money. They are, many of them are big, and they're sprouting all over the place. I also noticed that they're replacing a number of churches and so forth. It's not right. What's going on is strategic. Strategic. It's all laid out. Qatar's paying money for this. Saudi Arabia's paying money for this. Others are paying money for this. Turkey now is big on this. Turkey. And so this isn't just some spontaneous thing that's going on. It is a big problem. Thank you for your call. All right, Mr. Producer. What happened to the show? It's almost over, and I didn't get to 90% of what I wanted to do. You know what? That's okay. Now, it would be great if I could find my damn... Oh, there it is, Mr. Producer. We should get a video in here, shouldn't we? I mean, if people saw the paper and everything else I'm dealing with, they go, how the hell does he do it? I don't know. You know, I'm doing a quick customer satisfaction search. 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That's 250, say Mark Levin. You know, tomorrow, if I'm on the mine, I want to tell you about a moving company. Allied Moving Company. Ever hear them, Mr. Producer? Allied is a big company. Is it Allied Van Lines? I'll have the specifics. Well, it's very interesting what's taken place with Allied with somebody I know. It's not cheap to move from a southern state to California. It's a lot of money. And it needs to be done with care. And promises made need to be promises kept. And boxes need to be boxed in a way where damage is minimized. That's what you expect, isn't it, America? You know, I'm hearing people talk about big companies. Well, I'm thinking about addressing this tomorrow. I'll give it another thought overnight. We'll be right back.
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11: Hello, this is Sheriff Brian Hutchison with the Rockingham County Sheriff's Office. We need your help to solve a grand larceny investigation we are working on at this time. Sometime during the first week of June, a residential construction site in the Penn Laird area of the county was broken into. Numerous items were stolen from the location, including a large amount of lumber, which was mostly 2x4s of different lengths. The total loss and damages from this crime are estimated at over $3,500. We ask anyone who may have information about this investigation or any other crimes in our community to please call the Crime Solver Hotline at 540-574-5050. Again, that number for Crime Solvers is 540-574-5050. 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

0: Does anybody know if there is an audio version of No Pants, Matt Gaetz ethics report? Do they put those in audio version, Mr. Producer? I think people all summer long would like to drive across the states and the country with it. I think it couldn't AI create that easily, Mr. Producer? It could, right? Well, maybe somebody who's patriotic plus very capable will do that and post it on one of my social sites, and we'll take note, salute you, and thank you. I think it's called Allied Van Lines, by the way. I think that's the moving company. But I think they franchise, you know, out the different parts of the country. I think that's the way that works. But what do you do if one of these franchisees overbooks, sends a truck that's half full, and sends a second truck? Boxes missing. Items damaged. I mean, it's heavy work. It's sweaty, heavy work. But how hard is it to move stuff from one place to another? Claiming to be professional, taking in tens of thousands of dollars per trip. To at least do a decent job? So that'll be my question. I may pursue it tomorrow, I may not, but that's very problematic as far as I'm concerned. Don't you agree with that, Rich? 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
0: Ron, Augusta, Georgia, the great WGAC. Go.
2: Mark, I've been studying this situation with the Democrats talking about this big tent all the time.
0: Yeah.
2: And the only thing I can conclude is the fact that that tent is a carnival tent.
0: Yeah, all the people
2: in it are, and they're clowns, and the animals are provided by George Orwell, Animal Farm. So it's the worst kind of, I guess, and too, it probably smells like heaven with all that mendacity going on.
0: You're right. And by the way, you've got this two lousy senators there, and you got this guy, Assoff, who's attacking a defenseless 35-year-old woman who is single, who works 24-7 for the president in this country with these horrific insinuations. I saw Assoff in a picture walking down the street with another guy. He had a kind of funny walk, I thought Assoff did, Mr. Producer. What do you make of that? I salute all you heroes out there. Thank you. What about that, Assoff? What can you tell us? Fill us in. Who was that guy, and what's with your funny walk? I'll see you tomorrow, America. God bless.
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2: From ABC News, I'm Dave Packard. President Trump today announcing economic D-Day on Iran, threatening countries that support Iran's economy in any way with tremendous economic consequences, calling it the, quote, most crushing economic operation ever taken. After scaling down planned military exercises with U.S. ally South Korea, President Trump shared a calendar event that might explain why.
3: Here at the White House, the president said that he would meet by the end of the year with North Korean dictator Kim Jong-un. Now, there is no indication as to when or where that meeting would happen, and no confirmation from the North Koreans about the meeting either.
2: ABC's Jonathan Karl and the president, while hosting leaders and crypto executives at the White House today, called for the expansion of AI data centers.
4: We want to have a regulation where they can continue to lead, not regulation that's going to stifle a very important industry. I think maybe bigger than the internet, bigger than anything anyone's seen.
2: A safari helicopter crashed while on a tour of a remote part of Kenya, killing all seven people on board, among them five Americans. The jury in Lindsey Clancy's murder trial sent home early today due to what the judge called an unforeseen circumstance. Clancy is charged with killing her three young children in 2023. The defense argues she didn't get proper treatment for postpartum psychosis and that she was hearing a voice in her head.
5: They largely heard cross-examination from prosecutors who pointed out that this voice that Clancy was hearing, that wasn't actually reflected in any of her medical notes, that she didn't mention it to any of her providers before the incident, and also noted the fact that, you know, she didn't really mention it after the fact to that many people either, trying to cast doubt on that explanation.
2: ABC's Peter Haralambos. The prodigal prince returns. ABC News has confirmed that Prince Harry and his wife Meghan, the Duchess of Sussex, are planning to move back to the United Kingdom, where they'll remain non-working royals. You're listening to ABC News.
6: 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And yes, I told you so.
2: Federal investigators reveal new evidence in the fatal 2025 helicopter crash outside of Philadelphia.
7: The NTSB releasing hundreds of pages of investigative records, including surveillance, doorbell, and dash camera video, along with photographs and flight data. The Learjet 55, departing Northeast Philadelphia Airport on January 31st, 2025, carrying an 11-year-old patient, her mother, two pilots, and two medical crew members on a flight home to Mexico. Investigators say the aircraft was airborne for less than a minute. The jet climbed to about 1,600 feet, entered a left turn, then plunged toward the ground at nearly 10,000 feet per minute.
2: ABC's Morgan Norwood. A Red Cross official says the death toll from a gold mine collapse in the western part of Central African Republic has risen to more than 100. Millions of Americans can expect to see more drones flying in their neighborhoods.
8: In communities across seven states, Amazon drones can be seen hovering over homes, lowering their payload of household items, and then flying off to make their next delivery. Amazon Prime Air plans to serve nearly 500 cities and towns by the end of this year, dropping off packages within 60 minutes of the order being placed.
2: ABC's Jim Ryan, former Wimbledon finalist Nick Kyrgios has tested positive for cocaine and is provisionally suspended from tennis. The 31-year-old admits in a social media post that he made a mistake and, quote, takes full responsibility for it. Dave Packer, ABC News.
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1: 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A rash of thefts in the Elkton area has authorities warning residents to secure their cars and trucks. The Elkton Police Department reports that multiple vehicles have been stolen in and around town over the last 2 weeks. Therefore, drivers are reminded to remove the keys, lock the doors, and take valuables along with you when exiting cars and trucks. Now, anyone with video footage or information regarding the recent vehicle thefts in Elkton and around the area should contact the local law enforcement or the Harrisonburg-Rockingham Emergency Communications Center. And today is National Aviation Day, and the Shenandoah County Sheriff's Office has introduced its drone team, which is a group of specially trained deputies who use unmanned aircraft systems to support public safety throughout the county. Sheriff Tim Carter stated that whether assisting with search and rescue missions, missing persons investigations, crash scene documentation, or emergency response, the drone team will provide valuable aerial support that helps the department better serve the community. That's the news for News Talk 92.1 and 550 WSVA. I'm Roy Randolph.
2: Westwood One presents America at Night. Here's your host, McGraw-Millhaven.
3: All right, thanks for joining us. It's a Wednesday night here on America at Night. Coming up a little bit later on this hour, we're going to talk data centers. Seems to be a feud going on between Texas Commissioner of Agriculture and the Governor of Texas about data centers. That's been a fight all across the country. We'll dig into that a little bit later on. But this first part of this first hour, we are going to talk about Facebook because they are back in court. There was a new court case that started this week. Opening statements began in a federal courthouse in Oakland, California. 29 states are bringing a historic lawsuit against Facebook's core design features on Instagram and Facebook. To talk about it is an associate dean for research, professor of law, and co-director of the High Tech Law Institute at Santa Clara University School of Law in Silicon Valley. He is the nation's foremost expert on internet law, algorithmic liability, Section 230 of the Communications Decency Act, and, of course, online privacy. Eric Goldman, professor, welcome to America at Night. Thanks for joining us.
4: Yeah, thanks for having me.
3: So let's talk about this case that Facebook just lost in New Mexico and in California to the tune of almost $1 billion they got fined for this case in New Mexico. How similar is this lawsuit to that one?
4: It's both similar and not. So sorry for the complex answer.
3: Yeah, no, that's fine.
4: Both lawsuits are brought by the state attorneys general. So they are being represented by the top law enforcement in the respective states. And they're basically arguing the same conceptual principle like you described. The state attorneys general are arguing that the sites were misdesigned in a way that caused users harm. Now, in the New Mexico case, the focus is on Meta's failure to adequately prevent sexual predators from accessing minors. Whereas in the California case, the state attorneys general are focusing on the addictive nature of the site and how it harmed the users. So they're arguing the same basic theories about design, but they're coming at it from different angles, the sexual predator versus the addiction angles.
3: What do the prosecutors claim? What are they going to say? Everyone scrolls, and we all heard the phrase doom scrolling, but how is that addictive?
4: Well, that's a really good question, and one of the central questions in the case. Everyone uses the term addiction colloquially to say, yeah, I spend more time than I want on social media. But from a medical standpoint and from a psychological standpoint, there is no universally accepted definition of social media addiction. In other words, the scientists have not identified the phenomenon called social media addiction and put a definition to it. So in order for the states to succeed, one of the things I have to show is that the law should recognize how users are, quote, addicted, even if the medical and psychological literature doesn't have a definition for that.
3: So I do know in, like, Gamblers Anonymous, they talk about the bells, the whistles, the lights, all of those things. And in fact, some states, when they've legalized gambling, have banned those things from commercials because of the addictive nature. Is that the argument they're going to make, is that these bells and whistles and dings somehow plays with our dopamine and that's what we're addicted to?
4: Partially. You're on the right track, but there are other ways for social media services to create what you're describing as the bells and whistles that aren't just flashing lights or loud sounds. For example, one of the alleged design defects is things like autoplay or infinite scroll, that there's no natural break in the consumption of content, and so people are just continuing on autopilot to consume content that maybe they don't want. And there's been discussion about things like the number of followers and the count or the number of likes that a particular post receives as another way of being what you're describing as the bells and whistles, some form of dopamine-inducing reaction that is measurable. So those are all part of it. But I come back to what I said earlier. The medical community and the science and the psychological community has not endorsed those as metrics of social media addiction. So the state attorneys general are having to make connect the dots without having the scientific backup.
3: Yeah, it's really interesting because TV tries to get you to watch longer. I'd like people to listen longer to my radio show. Anything I do would be praised. It shouldn't be brought into court. What's, you know, when does the companies, when does the free will of the human come in to say, hey, I don't want to do this anymore. It's time to put it down and go read a book or have dinner or take a shower or leave the house.
4: Yeah, you raise a really good point and something that I think is intuitive to many of your listeners, but is somehow been buried in the conversations in the legal circles. Most media are designed to continue to keep users engaged. So, for example, if you watch linear TV nowadays, a show ends and the next show immediately begins. There's no commercial break. They just keep going. Or radio, they just keep playing songs. Or in your case, they keep on dropping brilliant pearls of wisdom from people like you. These are all designed to keep people engaged. And that's what social media does too. And so the state attorneys general are essentially trying to argue that there's something either qualitatively different about the social media as a medium from these other media, or they're going to come back after TV and radio and other forms of content that are delivered seamlessly and say, you too are also addicting your users. That's the power of the theory they're arguing and the lack of natural boundaries where that argument could take us.
3: Are we going to expect Mark Zuckerberg to take the stand?
4: He is scheduled to testify. And he did testify in the prior case in the Los Angeles Superior Court. So this won't be his first rodeo.
3: I think, and again, you're the expert. I'm not. I'm just dropping these wonderful pearls of wisdom, hoping people listen longer. But I would think that the pedophile connection, the pornography connection, the self-harm connection, the body dysmorphia connection, all of those things are much more damaging to the user. Why don't they bring those up in a lawsuit with Facebook?
4: There are a number of answers to your question, and I don't think we're going to go through them all. But let's just start with a premise that social media services will always have some level of incivil interactions. People are going to do bad things to each other on social media. And that's not really a surprise if we acknowledge that people do incivil things to each other in physical space as well. There's a baseline of incivil activity in our society, and we know that. We work to reduce it, but we'll never eliminate it, and neither will social media services. So once we accept that there's going to be a baseline of incivil behavior between social media users, not because the services aren't trying, but because they can't stop humans from being humans, I think it reframes your question a little bit. Maybe we're like, are they doing enough knowing that they're never going to be perfect? And that's really, I think, where the question ought to be.
3: You know, radio, there are certain things I can say. There are community standards, right? We're regulated by the FCC. I know the internet's not regulated, but, you know, Facebook puts on you know, they live stream live murders, and they take innocent pictures of people and allow other people to transform them into child pornography. You know, Janet Jackson showed her nipple on national TV for 1/100th of a second during the Super Bowl, and the world melted down. I don't see why society allows social media to be as detrimental to society without a problem, and yet they hold TV and radio to a completely different standard.
4: It's a fair point, and it really gets down to the nature of, is the internet different from these other media? And I'm going to make a case to you about why I think maybe we should be willing to accept that proposition. But you might not be willing to agree. Some people, like yourself, you know, you've been thinking about the regulation of radio for your entire career. Like, there's a certain way of thinking about what you can do on broadcast radio and TV, and maybe we should treat the internet the same. I don't subscribe to that view. But I want to come back to something you said earlier. I think it was an interesting way of framing the question. You said that Facebook distributes beheading videos. And I want to be clear, Facebook is the mechanism by which that content is shared, but a user uploads it, another user has downloaded it. In other words, Facebook is the venue that enables that conversation to take place. It's a conversation I don't want to be a part of, and frankly, I wish didn't exist, but users are all making those individual decisions. That actually is not a Facebook choice to upload that content and try and share it with the world. And that is what makes, I think, social media different from television or radio as a regulated entity, because in television and radio, the broadcaster picks what content they're going to share, whereas the social media, the whole design is to let people talk to each other.
3: Yeah, I take phone calls, and if a caller calls up from Peoria and starts ranting and raving and dropping all sorts of inappropriate language, we're fine, right? We that person called up. That person's posting on my show. I'm the vehicle in which they're doing it. That person doesn't get fined. I get fined. I get my license revoked because somebody else calls up. We are responsible for what comes out over our airwaves, whether we put it on or not.
4: Yes, and that's so. Like, now we're having a moment of epiphany, honestly. So you're absolutely right with everything you said, and yet notice that actually now discourages you from taking phone calls or doing extensive screening of the phone calls to try and reduce your risk. And even if you do all of that, you can never perfectly eliminate it. But what we've learned with social media is that if we don't impose the same regulations, there's all kinds of content that can blossom that was previously suppressed by the legal regulation. In other words, there was a bunch of content that by changing the rules, we've now been able to unlock, some of which we don't want, and some of which is really great and makes people's lives better on a day-to-day basis. So by changing the legal rules, we've created a new environment with some really great highs and with some lows.
3: You think Facebook has a chance to win this? I mean, they already lost in New Mexico. What do you think? Do they have a valid argument here?
4: They do. And this is why the case has gone to trial. The state attorneys general have made their arguments about why they think Facebook and its team, you know, the Meta Enterprises, should be liable. And Facebook has taken multiple cracks at trying to dismiss the case. And none of them have been able to dislodge the main arguments of the state attorneys general. But at the other hand, Meta has made a number of good showings about some potential limits on the arguments that the states are making. And that's why we have a trial. In other words, if it was clear that one side would win or another, we wouldn't even have the trial. The judge would have decided this case. But because both sides have good arguments, that's why we hold a trial, and that's why we're going to be interested to see what the judge says. And I will note that the judge is going to hear evidence that unless we're in the courtroom, none of us are going to hear. The judge is going to get the most complete snapshot of information and evidence in this case, and as a result, that's why we think we're going to get a good result from the judicial process. You know, how the system's supposed to work.
3: I got about a minute left. I could do this all day long. We'll certainly have you back to debate this more in the future. But this is not a jury trial, right? This is a judge trial?
4: So it's a judge trial, but with an advisory jury. And the judge has basically asked the jurors to help guide the judge's thinking, but the judge will make the final decision.
3: How long is this trial going to last, do we think?
4: I believe the estimate was 7 weeks.
3: 7 weeks. And the states are seeking $200 billion. Is that

0: Is that, if they win, is that a realistic number?
1: Well, that's what they claim. Facebook claims that the number is actually more like $1.4 trillion. And either number would be extraordinary. And the short answer is, if the state attorneys general show that Facebook has been destroying people's lives and destroying communities, the $200 billion number is not enough. But if the attorneys general can't show the claims that they're making, in fact, those numbers are really outrageous.
0: Professor Eric Goldman, Associate Dean for Research and Professor of Law at Santa Clara University School of Law. Professor, thank you very much for your conversation. We'll have you back as this trial continues. Thank you, sir. Have a good night.
1: Yeah, thank you.
0: You got it. America at Night, back in a moment.
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14: 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I love your show and your guests. You call balls and strikes in an even and fair manner. Unfortunately, jerks are jerks 24/7, and nothing will change their nastiness. Rock on, big boy. Here's another one. Tony and Danny should form a road act named Frick and Frack, the No Little Fact Pack. Well, that's not very nice. One from Washington State checks in. When are you live on the air? We are live 9 to midnight Eastern Time, 8 to 11 Central Time. And that would be, what, 6 to 9 Pacific or West Coast time? Do I have that right? BG from New York. Wake up, people. Change your vote. God bless America. 3 and 4 in Missouri. Love listening to Tony. Need to put a face to his voice and banned Scott. 99.9% of studies say humans are causing the current climate change. Mm-hmm. There you go. A couple of texts for you right here. Coming up next hour, there's an interesting story brewing out of Texas, and that is the Texas Commissioner of Agriculture, tried and true conservative, a real Texan, Sid Miller, very much against data centers and very much saying that data centers are hurting agriculture in Texas. You know who's pushing data centers? The governor of Texas, Governor Abbott. So the Republican Commissioner of Agriculture and the Republican Governor of Texas are in a bit of a tiff. In fact, Sid Miller says the Democrats have it right on data centers. What? We're going to talk about that coming up, because data centers, while it's a fight going on in Texas, it's a fight going on all around the country. States are putting moratoriums on it. Other states are building data centers, the good, the bad, and the ugly. We'll get into this fight in Texas. And then next hour, there is a law professor, a law school professor at Yale University, who has written a book about gerontocracy in America. How the old are hoarding all the power and the wealth. Interesting concept. We'll talk about that in hour number two. And then, of course, your phone calls. All of that coming up straight ahead. Stay right there. America at Night. We're just getting started. Back in a minute.

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3: ABC News, I'm Dave Packer. President Trump today announcing economic D-Day in Iran, threatening countries that support Iran's economy in any way with tremendous economic consequences. After scaling down planned military exercises with U.S. ally South Korea, President Trump shared a calendar event that might explain why. ABC's Jonathan Carl.
4: Here at the White House, the president said that he would meet by the end of the year with North Korean dictator Kim Jong-un. Now, there is no indication as to when or where that meeting would happen, and no confirmation from the North Koreans about the meeting either.
3: A safari helicopter crashed while on a tour over a remote part of Kenya, killing all seven people on board, among them five Americans. One person's dead, another hospitalized following a house explosion in Annapolis, Maryland, the cause under investigation. ABC News has confirmed that Prince Harry and wife Meghan, the Duchess of Sussex, are planning to move back to the United Kingdom, where they'll remain as non-working royals. This is ABC News.
5: WSVA's local AccuWeather for Harrisonburg and the Shenandoah Valley. Mostly cloudy, humid tonight, the low down to 64. We'll have a mix of clouds and sun Thursday, couple of showers and a heavy thunderstorm that could produce flash flooding and damaging winds, the high of 82. Cloudy with a couple of showers and a thunderstorm Friday, not as warm, the high 76. Then humid with a thunderstorm Saturday, a mix of clouds and sun in the afternoon, the high of 82. I'm AccuWeather meteorologist Jason Caterina on WSVA.
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13: All right, phone number is 1-844-2-McGraw, 1-844-262-4729. From the hard time trying to find our guest, the agricultural secretary from Texas. So we'll try and get him on the line. Stay right there. We'll check in with him. So it's you and me till we find him. And then, of course, next hour we're going to talk about this new book about gerontocracy, which is about seniors running the world, monopolizing the world. They hold all the power. They hold all the wealth. All the policies are directed to take care of the seniors in this country. Seniors like President Trump, President Biden, Mitch McConnell. They stay way past their prime. And so that's what we're going to talk about next hour with a new book that's out. There's some interesting news out today. Let's get to some of this news. And that is, one is all this talk about vaccines. There's an experimental mRNA vaccine, when combined with other drugs, allow people with melanoma to live longer and cancer-free, according to drug makers Merck and Moderna, they said today. I had a coach back in the day die of melanoma, so that's a real thing. And I've had doctors tell me that with all the years of playing outside and running around, you know, there's nothing wrong with when you go to the beach, keep your shirt on for lots of reasons, but mostly to stay out of the sun. This mRNA technology, which was instrumental in the rapid development of COVID, which garnered all sorts of controversy. And now, right, you had the story a couple weeks ago that the mRNA technology is good for the flu vaccine. And now the mRNA technology is good for experimental drugs combination to lower melanoma rates. This could speed the flexibility to the decades-long quest for therapeutic cancer vaccines. Science can use the mRNA platform to create individualized vaccines matched to the genetics of the patient's tumors. This is really the holy grail. We should get a doctor on to talk about this because mRNA took a lot of bad press during COVID. And the people who were in favor of it, the experts, were saying, look, I don't think you people understand how revolutionary this mRNA technology can be, because they can do exactly that. If you get something, they can use your genetic makeup and individualize vaccines to match whatever you need the drug to be to take care of the illness that you have. Really very, really very interesting. So we'll try. Well, you know, we should get a doctor on to talk about that, because that is really science fiction when you think about it. And I know a lot of people, some people, not a lot. There are very few people, right? There's another story out about vaccine rates. I want to say, if memory serves me right, the CDC came out last week and said that the 2025-2026 school year, 4% of kindergartners did not get the full accompany of vaccines. 4%. Now, that's a lot, because that starts to get to numbers below herd mentality. But still, 96% of incoming students got all of their vaccination shots. So while the anti-vax movement gets a lot of press, only 4% of the kids went to school without the full accompanying vaccines. So 96% of Americans sending their kids to kindergarten believed in the full regiment of vaccines. So we'll see what happens there. By the way, the Dan Sullivan, who was not the U.S. senator, got a minuscule number of votes yesterday in the Alaska primary. I love this story. So the field is set. Mary Pelota is the Democratic candidate, and Dan Sullivan is going to be the Republican hopeful. Both now advance to the general election. I don't necessarily think we believe polls at this point, but Nate Silver thinks the Democrats have a chance to flip this seat. We'll wait and see what happens. But she was a congresswoman, and I meant to look this up, but I didn't. I think Alaska. Maybe Rhode Island, but I know Alaska is the state that has one congressman and two senators. There aren't a lot of states. Alaska might be the only one that has less congressmen than they have senators. But she won statewide as a congressman. I know that sounds weird to say. So that's going to be interesting to watch up in Alaska. And then the Florida race. This Angie Nixon, these Democratic Socialists, man, they are out in left field, man. They are Looney Tunes. And so she wins Florida's Democratic Senate primary, Angie Nixon. I don't think she's got a good chance of winning. But God love them. They are off in left field somewhere, literally out in left field. And David Jolly, the Democratic governor, Democratic governor's candidate, David Jolly, came out last night and emphatically said, "I reject the Democratic Socialists. I don't acknowledge them. I don't respect them. I have nothing to do with them. I'm not one of them. I'm a capitalist." And so he's running as far away as humanly possible from the Democratic Senate primary winner. So Democratic Party is going through the same breakup as the Republican Party. And people, when I say that, people yell at me. People get mad at me. But the Republican Party has been going through a civil war ever since Donald Trump went down the escalator, right? You've had conservatives who have left in droves. You've had conservatives who love Donald Trump. And then you have conservatives who try and play both sides, which is they recoil in horror over Donald Trump. But yet, like John Cornyn, I think it's safe to say that John Cornyn wasn't a Trump fan, wasn't Trump enough. And that's why Donald Trump didn't support him in the primary. And that's why Ken Paxton won, because the public saw John Cornyn as less than when it came to Trump, even though he was a true conservative, even though he tried to play the game. I think we're starting to see that on the Democratic side. Now, the Democrats don't have a / Democratic Socialist in the White House, not running the party yet. They don't have any big general election wins to point to. They've won a couple of primaries, and a couple of primaries in which, probably the biggest was the one up in Michigan, but they haven't won any general elections. So we'll wait and see how all this turns out. But when you listen to these people, clearly the Democratic Party, some, the James Carvilles of the world, the David Axelrods of the world, they're running as fast as they can away from these people, saying that's not the Democratic Party I know. But we'll wait and see how all that shapes up. But Florida, mixed results when it comes to all of that. Let's see here. What else we got going on here? That should do it. 1-844-2-McGraw. 1-844-262-4729. Those are the phone numbers. We're good for text messages, and we're good for phone calls. One more note before we head on. I learned this yesterday, which I was very brokenhearted over. Does anybody remember Columbia Records and the Columbia House Records Club? For those of you who don't remember, this was when you want to make America great again. Let's go back to the Columbia House Record Club. Here's how it worked. Let's do this. Actually, we just found our guest. Let me do this. I'll hold off on this story about the Columbia House Record Club, because that's a good one. Here's what we're going to do. We finally found the Texas Agricultural Commissioner. I just got a text from Cynthia. Let's do this. We'll take a quick break. We'll come back. We'll try and squeeze him in on the other half. It's a great story. We'll try and get him in. Maybe we'll try and rebook him. But let's hang tight. Let's try and save some time for him. Stay right there. America at Night. Back in a moment.
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13: Hey, we've got a lot of fights going on in this country about data centers. Some states are banning them. Some states are putting moratoriums on them. And in Texas, there is a huge fight over data centers. To talk about it, Sid Miller is the Texas Commissioner of Agriculture. He's serving his third term. He has served six terms in the Texas House of Representatives. He's an eighth-generation farmer and rancher, not to mention a world champion calf roper and a proud Republican. Sid, welcome to America at Night.
1: Wow, great introduction. Thank you very much. Good to be with you guys.
13: You got it. You're a Republican. The governor of Texas, Governor Abbott, is a Republican, and yet you've been at opposite ends and opposite sides of this data center fight. What's going on from your point of view?
1: Well, it's just a runaway train. We don't have any guide rails around this industry. Here in Texas, our counties have no ordinance-making authority, so we just passed Virginia. We're number one in data centers in the nation right now. So we've got about 500 of them. By the way, that's more than China. China did a moratorium at 470. So we're going to have about 5,000 across the whole country. So the AI data center race is over. It's not an issue. We won. So just take that issue off the table. So, it's a problem because number one, about a year ago, I noticed a pattern. They were buying up our very best, most fertile farmland. That's where they were putting these things. And man, once you pave over that farmland, we don't get it back. So that was my first issue. So I came up with something called agriculture freedom zones. So we would give them incentives to build on non-fertile land, you know, shallow ground. And I threw in solar farms and crypto mining and wind farms in there too. And then I found out more seriously, they were depleting our water supply and driving up electric rates. So in Texas, we're pretty much about 75% of the state. We're on our own grid. There's an East Coast grid, West Coast grid, and then there's Texas. Well, about 2 weeks ago, during this heat spell we had our peak load, which was 91 gigawatts. Now, we only have a capacity for about 109. These data centers will require 500 gigawatts. That's five times more than our capacity. Hey, man, that dog won't hunt. We can't do that. So we've got to slow down. We've got to put some guide rails around this. I called on the governor for a one-year moratorium that would allow our legislature to meet, you know, pass some regulations and oversight. The new laws would take place September 1st, and we'd be in good shape. He refused to do that. So, okay, Governor, if you don't want to do that, let's do something better. Let's call a special session. You can have everybody come in today or tomorrow. Then a week or less, we can have this fixed. Give it immediate effect. We'll be in good shape. He refused to do that. Well, the reason is he's taking millions and millions of dollars for his campaign from the data centers. So I told him, I said, look, Governor, you got a conflict of interest here. You should just give that money back. Of course, he's not doing that. So no moratorium, no special session, and we're not giving the campaign money back. So now he's trying to act all tough. And, you know, right before our election in November 11th, and you know, he looked like he's flip-flopping. He's the one that invited him here. He gave him $1.3 billion in tax incentives to come. That's taxpayer money that he gave to the data centers. Now he's trying to flip flop and act like he's, you know, tough on data centers. Well, it's all just campaign fluff.
13: Sid Miller with us, the Texas Commissioner of Agriculture. The data center lobby will tell you the water is a closed loop system, and they'll say that they're creating their own energy, and so they're not going to use it off the grid. What do you say?
1: Well, why do they want to hook up to our grid? There's 500 of them trying to get hooked up to our electric grid. If that was the case, I don't think they would need to hook up to our electric grid. Now, water, some of them are, but they don't have the technology to do the closed loop yet. Most of them are air-cooled, water-cooled. It's like an evaporative cooler. It takes millions and millions of gallons of water. Electricity, yeah, they're going to put in some generators, but the turbines are back-ordered, and they can't do it because there's so many of them. The product's not available. Now, down the road, if we could take a pause for a year, I think we would have some solutions. There's something called SMRs, that's small modular reactors. Those are nuclear reactors, similar to what we're using on our submarines and aircraft carriers. Those would be absolutely great. They could actually make so much electricity, they could put electricity back on the grid, cheap electric rates for Texas citizens, which we're not there yet. About a year away. And then there's another water problem that would solve the water problem, and that's deep earth water. There's oceans and oceans of water under the earth that's under pressure, and we are developing technology to tap into that water economically, but we're not quite there yet, maybe a year away. So that's why we need the moratorium. Well, we need the data centers, don't get me wrong. They're the way of the future, so... Sid, but we're just not, there's no oversight.
13: Yeah. Sid Miller, Texas Commissioner of Agriculture, we have to have you back. I want to talk to you more about the beef prices and what we need to do to regrow the herds. But I got about a minute and a half left here. You've called out the governor of Texas. Where are you on the Ken Paxton, James Tallarico bandwagon? What's going on there when it comes to data centers?
1: Well, Tallarico is, he's raising concern. Paxton, he's kind of neutral on it. Matter of fact, I'm the only statewide Republican that is saying anything about it. But the Democrats are right on it. We need to slow down. I'm a big Ken Paxton supporter. He's by far, unarguably, the best attorney general in the United States. I think he sued Biden and Obama, I don't know, nearly 100 times and won most of them. He was my lawyer when I sued Biden and Bill Sack, and I won all four cases when I sued him. So he's good at what he does.
13: Sid Miller with us. What about the taxes? They say that the windfall of taxes, if Texas has 500 and some odd data centers, isn't that a windfall when it's all said and done for taxes and generating revenue with all these data centers?
1: Look, in 2 years, we will have given up $3 billion worth of sales taxes. That doesn't sound like a windfall to me. That doesn't pass my BS meter. But that's how we got to be number one is we give them all these tax abatements, So, no, we're not going to have a windfall in property taxes or sales taxes. We gave all that up to get them here.
13: Mm. So how's your mail running now since you're calling out all these Republicans over data centers?
1: Rural Texas carries the Republicans. We lose the metropolitan area 60-40. But we win rural Texas, 75%. But rural Texans are really upset about this. So, we've held every statewide office since 1991. We're going to lose some statewide offices.
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0: A Pennsylvania State Police helicopter and small plane collided midair and crashed this evening. No word yet on injuries or fatalities nor how many people were on the plane. The State Department confirms 5 Americans were killed in a helicopter crash in Kenya.
1: The Kenyan Red Cross responded to the scene. Emergency workers saying search and rescue efforts were hampered by difficult terrain and an active fire at the crash site. Luxury travel and tour agency And Beyond confirmed Wednesday that the aircraft was carrying its guests. In a statement, the company expressing its deepest sympathies to all those affected. Officials say it's unclear what caused the helicopter to go down. Rena Roy, ABC News, New York.
0: Positive news in the fight against melanoma. ABC News medical contributor Dr. Darian Sutton explains the early results of the clinical trial.
2: Scientists were able to essentially use mRNA technology to teach the immune system how to fight cancer. This, for the first time, was released by phase 3 studies sponsored by Merck and Moderna. Essentially, they used personalized mRNA-based cancer treatment, and they found that it can improve outcomes of these cancers, specifically melanoma, one of the deadliest skin cancers that exists, when it's added to standard immunotherapy.
0: The national debt surpassing $40 trillion. 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
0: Are new security measures in place after one teen was killed and another hurt in an abandoned New Orleans building?
8: All right, y'all, so this is the food court right here.
9: YouTube is filled with videos made by so-called urban explorers like Brennan Frederick walking through abandoned structures.
10: Anything can happen when you enter one of them buildings. It's an abandoned building for a reason.
9: On Saturday, a 17-year-old was killed when he fell from a staircase inside a vacant 45-story building in downtown New Orleans. Police Superintendent Ann Kirkpatrick.
11: We would call this an urban exploration, but it's a deadly one.
9: A second teen was hurt in that incident. Jim Ryan, ABC News.
0: Costco is getting into the Medicare market.
12: The wholesale giant is partnering with nonprofit insurer Scan to bring Medicare Advantage plans to 2 states and a Medicare supplement plan to a 3rd state. The company says that these 3 target markets include about 5 million Medicare eligible enrollees, but they are not naming yet specific states or timing while they wait for the government approval that they need.
0: ABC Chief Business Correspondent Rebecca Jarvis. The Food and Drug Administration has authorized a first-of-its-kind robotic blood draw device from Dutch medical robotics company Vitistro. It must be operated under the oversight of a trained supervisor. Universal Music Group and an artificial intelligence-powered remixing app called Hook have signed a licensing partnership so fans can create content using Universal artists. Dave Packer, ABC News.
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14: For NewsDog 92.1 and 550 WSBA News, I'm Roy Randolph. A rash of thefts in Elkton area has authorities warning residents to secure their cars and trucks. The Elkton Police Department reports that multiple vehicles have been stolen in and around town over the last 2 weeks. Therefore, drivers are reminded to remove the keys, lock the doors, and take valuables along with you when exiting cars and trucks. Now, anyone with video footage or information regarding the recent vehicle thefts in Elkton and around the area should contact the local law enforcement or the Harrisonburg-Rockingham Emergency Communications Center. And today is National Aviation Day, and the Shenandoah County Sheriff's Office has introduced its drone team, which is a group of

0: specially trained deputies who use unmanned aircraft systems to support public safety throughout the county. Sheriff Tim Carter stated that whether assisting with search and rescue missions, missing persons investigations, crash scene documentation, or emergency response, the drone team will provide valuable aerial support that helps the department better serve the community. That's the news for News Talk 92.1 and 550 WSVA. I'm Roy Randolph.
1: Westwood One presents America at Night. Here's your host, McGraw-Milhaven.
2: All right, thanks for joining us. It's a Wednesday night here on America at Night. Coming up a little bit later on this hour, we're going to talk data centers. Seems to be a feud going on between Texas Commissioner of Agriculture and the Governor of Texas about data centers. That's been a fight all across the country. We'll dig into that a little bit later on. But this first part of this first hour, we are going to talk about Facebook because they are back in court. There was a new court case that started this week. Opening statements began in a federal courthouse in Oakland, California. 29 states are bringing a historic lawsuit against Facebook's core design features on Instagram and Facebook. To talk about it is an associate dean for research, professor of law, and co-director of the High Tech Law Institute at Santa Clara University School of Law in Silicon Valley. He is the nation's foremost expert on internet law, algorithmic liability, Section 230 of the Communications Decency Act, and, of course, online privacy. Eric Goldman, professor, welcome to America at Night. Thanks for joining us.
3: Yeah, thanks for having me.
2: So let's talk about this case that Facebook just lost in New Mexico and in California to the tune of almost $1 billion. They got fined for this case in New Mexico. How similar is this lawsuit to that one?
3: It's both similar and not. So sorry for the complex answer.
2: Yeah, no, that's fine.
3: Both lawsuits are brought by the state attorneys general, so they are being represented by the top law enforcement in the respective states. And they're basically arguing the same conceptual principle like you described. The state attorneys general are arguing that the sites were misdesigned in a way that caused users harm. Now, in the New Mexico case, the focus is on Meta's failure to adequately prevent sexual predators from accessing minors. Whereas in the California case, the state attorneys generals are focusing on the addictive nature of the site and how it harmed the users. So they're arguing the same basic theories about design, but they're coming at it from different angles, the sexual predator versus the addiction angles.
2: What do the prosecutors claim? What are they going to say? Everyone scrolls, and we all heard the phrase doom scrolling, but how is that addictive?
3: Well, that's a really good question, and one of the central questions in the case. Everyone uses the term addiction colloquially to say, yeah, I spend more time than I want on social media. But from a medical standpoint and from a psychological standpoint, there is no universally accepted definition of social media addiction. In other words, the scientists have not identified the phenomenon called social media addiction and put a definition to it. So in order for the states to succeed, one of the things I have to show is that the law should recognize how users are, quote, addicted, even if the medical and psychological literature doesn't have a definition for that.
2: So I do know in, like, Gamblers Anonymous, they talk about the bells, the whistles, the lights, all of those things. And in fact, some states, when they've legalized gambling, have banned those things from commercials because of the addictive nature. Is that the argument they're going to make, is that these bells and whistles and dings somehow plays with our dopamine and that's what we're addicted to?
3: Partially. You're on the right track, but there are other ways for social media services to create what you're describing as the bells and whistles that aren't just flashing lights or loud sounds. For example, one of the alleged design defects is things like autoplay or infinite scroll, that there's no natural break in the consumption of content. And so people are just continuing on autopilot to consume content that maybe they don't want. And there's been discussion about things like the number of followers and the count or the number of likes that a particular post receives as another way of being what you're describing as bells and whistles, some form of dopamine-inducing reaction that is measurable. So those are all part of it. But I come back to what I said earlier. The medical community and the science and the psychological community has not endorsed those as metrics of social media addiction. So the state attorneys general are having to connect the dots without having the scientific backup.
2: Yeah, it's really interesting because TV tries to get you to watch longer. I'd like people to listen longer to my radio show. Anything I do would be praised. It shouldn't be brought into court. When does the companies when does the free will of the human come in to say, hey, I don't want to do this anymore. It's time to put it down and go read a book or have dinner or take a shower or leave the house.
3: Yeah, you raise a really good point and something that I think is intuitive to many of your listeners, but is somehow been buried in the conversations in the legal circles. Most media are designed to continue to keep users engaged. So, for example, if you watch linear TV nowadays, a show ends and the next show immediately begins. There's no commercial break. They just keep going. Or radio, they just keep playing songs. Or in your case, they keep on dropping brilliant pearls of wisdom from people like you. These are all designed to keep people engaged. And that's what social media does too. And so the state attorneys general are essentially trying to argue that there's something either qualitatively different about the social media as a medium from these other media, or they're going to come back after TV and radio and other forms of content that are delivered seamlessly and say, you too are also addicted to your users. That's the power of the theory they're arguing and the lack of natural boundaries where that argument could take us.
2: Are we going to expect Mark Zuckerberg to take the stand?
3: He is scheduled to testify. And he did testify in the prior case in the Los Angeles Superior Court. So this won't be his first rodeo.
2: I think, and again, you're the expert. I'm not. I'm just dropping these wonderful pearls of wisdom, hoping people listen longer. But I would think that the pedophile connection, the pornography connection, the self-harm connection, the body dysmorphia connection, all of those things are much more damaging to the user. Why don't they bring those up in a lawsuit with Facebook?
3: There are a number of answers to your question, and I don't think we're going to go through them all. But let's just start with a premise that social media services will always have some level of incivil interactions. People are going to do bad things to each other on social media. And that's not really a surprise if we acknowledge that people do incivil things to each other in physical space as well. There's a baseline of incivil activity in our society, and we know that. We've worked to reduce it, but we'll never eliminate it, and neither will social media services. So once we accept that there's going to be a baseline of incivil behavior between social media users, not because the services aren't trying, but because they can't stop humans from being humans, I think it reframes your question a little bit. Maybe we're like, are they doing enough knowing that they're never going to be perfect? And that's really, I think, where the question ought to be.
2: You know, radio, there are certain things I can say. There are community standards, right? We're regulated by the FCC. I know the internet's not regulated, but, you know, Facebook puts on, you know, they live stream live murders, and they take innocent pictures of people and allow other people to transform them into child pornography. You know, Janet Jackson showed her nipple on national TV for 1/100th of a second during the Super Bowl, and the world melted down. I don't see why society allows social media to be as detrimental to society without a problem. And yet they hold TV and radio to a completely different standard.
3: It's a fair point, and it really gets down to the nature of, is the internet different from these other media? And I'm going to make a case to you about why I think maybe we should be willing to accept that proposition. But you might not be willing to agree. Some people, like yourself, you know, you've been thinking about the regulation of radio for your entire career. Like, there's a certain way of thinking about what you can do on broadcast radio and TV, and maybe we should treat the internet the same. I don't subscribe to that view. But I want to come back to something you said earlier. I think it was an interesting way of framing the question. You said that Facebook distributes beheading videos. And I want to be clear, Facebook is the mechanism by which that content is shared, but a user uploads it and other users download it. In other words, Facebook is the venue that enables that conversation to take place. It's a conversation I don't want to be a part of, and frankly, I wish didn't exist, but users are all making those individual decisions. That actually is not a Facebook choice to upload that content and try and share it with the world. And that is what makes, I think, social media different from television or radio as a regulated entity, because in television and radio, the broadcaster picks what content they're going to share, whereas the social media, the whole design is to let people talk to each other.
2: Yeah, I take phone calls, and if a caller calls up from Peoria and starts ranting and raving and dropping all sorts of inappropriate language, we're fined, right? We that person called up. That person's posting on my show. I'm the vehicle in which they're doing it. That person doesn't get fined. I get fined. I get my license revoked because somebody else calls up. We are responsible for what comes out over our airwaves, whether we put it on or not.
3: Yes, and that's so. Like, now we're having our like a moment of epiphany, honestly. So you're absolutely right with everything you said, and yet notice that that actually now discourages you from taking phone calls or doing extensive screening of the phone calls to try and reduce your risk. And even if you do all of that, you can never perfectly eliminate it. But what we've learned with social media is that if we don't impose the same regulations, there's all kinds of content that can blossom that was previously suppressed by the legal regulation. In other words, there was a bunch of content that by changing the rules, we've now been able to unlock, some of which we don't want, and some of which is really great and makes people's lives better on a day-to-day basis. So by changing the legal rules, we've created a new environment with some really great highs and with some lows.
2: You think Facebook has a chance to win this? I mean, they already lost in New Mexico. What do you think? Do they have a valid argument here?
3: They do. And this is why the case has gone to trial. The state attorneys general have made their arguments about why they think Facebook and its team, you know, the Meta Enterprises, should be liable. And Facebook has taken multiple cracks at trying to dismiss the case. And none of them have been able to dislodge the main arguments of the state attorneys general. But at the other hand, Meta has made a number of good showings about some potential limits on the arguments that the states are making. And that's why we have a trial. In other words, if it was clear that one side would win or another, we wouldn't even have the trial. The judge would have decided this case. But because both sides have good arguments, that's why we hold a trial, and that's why we're going to be interested to see what the judge says. And I will note that the judge is going to hear evidence that unless we're in the courtroom, none of us are going to hear. The judge is going to get the most complete snapshot of information and evidence in this case, and as a result, that's why we think we're going to get a good result from the judicial process. You know, how the system's supposed to work.
2: I got about a minute left. I could do this all day long. We'll certainly have you back to debate this more in the future. But this is not a jury trial, right? This is a judge trial?
3: So it's a judge trial, but with an advisory jury. And the judge has basically asked the jurors to help guide the judge's thinking, but the judge will make the final decision.
2: How long is this trial going to last, do we think?
3: I believe the estimate was 7 weeks.
2: 7 weeks. And the states are seeking $200 billion. Is that if they win, is that a realistic number?
3: Well, that's what they claim. Facebook claims that the number is actually more like $1.4 trillion. And either number would be extraordinary. And the short answer is, if the state attorneys general show that Facebook has been destroying people's lives and destroying communities, the $200 billion number is not enough. But if the attorneys general can't show the claims that they're making, in fact, those numbers are really outrageous.
2: Professor Eric Goldman, Associate Dean for Research and Professor of Law at Santa Clara University School of Law. Professor, thank you very much for your conversation. We'll have you back as this trial continues. Thank you, sir. Have a good night.
3: Yeah, thank you.
2: You got it. America at Night, back in a moment.
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15: 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We need your help to solve a grand larceny investigation we're working on at this time. Sometime during the first week of June, a residential construction site in the Penn Laird area of the county was broken into. Numerous items were stolen from the location, including

0: shipping a large amount of lumber, which was mostly 2x4s of different lengths. The total loss and damages from this crime are estimated at over $3,500. We ask anyone who may have information about this investigation or any other crimes in our community to please call the Crime Solvers Hotline at 540-574-5050. Again, that number for Crime Solvers is 540-574-5050. All callers may remain anonymous upon request and are eligible for cash rewards. As always, we remind you to call anytime you observe suspicious activity in your neighborhood, and we thank you for your support.
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4: I've got a couple of text messages. 1-844-42-McGraw, 1-844-262-4729. I love your show and your guests. You call balls and strikes in an even and fair manner. Unfortunately, jerks are jerks 24-7, and nothing will change their nastiness. Rock on, big boy. Here's another one. Tony and Danny should form a road act named Frick and Frack, the No Little Fact Pack. Well, that's not very nice. One from Washington State checks in. When are you live on the air? We are live 9 to midnight Eastern time, 8 to 11 Central time. And that would be, what, 6 to 9 Pacific or West Coast time? Do I have that right? BG from New York. Wake up, people. Change your vote. God bless America. 3 and 4 in Missouri. Love listening to Tony. Need to put a face to his voice. And banned Scott. 99.9% of studies say humans are causing the current climate change. Mm-hmm. There you go. A couple of texts for you right here. Coming up next hour, there's an interesting story brewing out of Texas. And that is the Texas Commissioner of Agriculture, tried and true conservative, a real Texan, Sid Miller, very much against data centers and very much saying that data centers are hurting agriculture in Texas. You know who's pushing data centers? The governor of Texas, Governor Abbott. So the Republican Commissioner of Agriculture and the Republican Governor of Texas are in a bit of a tiff. In fact, Sid Miller says the Democrats have it right on data centers. What? We're going to talk about that coming up, because data centers, while it's a fight going on in Texas, it's a fight going on all around the country. States are putting moratoriums on it. Other states are building data centers, the good, the bad, and the ugly. We'll get into this fight in Texas. And then next hour, there is a law professor, a law school professor at Yale University, who has written a book about gerontocracy in America. How the old are hoarding all the power and the wealth. Interesting concept. We'll talk about that in hour number two. And then, of course, your phone calls. All of that coming up straight ahead. Stay right there. America at Night. We're just getting started. Back in a minute.

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1: ABC News, I'm Dave Packer. The U.S. waged war in Iran is coming up on 7 months. It doesn't appear to be helping President Trump's popularity. ABC's Jonathan Carl.
2: A new poll showing his approval rating at just 33%, a record low. President Trump summoned reporters to check out his new White House helipad.
3: It looks pretty good.
2: He brushed off questions about whether peace talks with Iran will resume.
3: Maybe at some point, but right now, I think the situation is so good.
1: Officials say a Pennsylvania State Police helicopter and a small plane collided midair and crashed this evening. Two on board the copter, no word yet on injuries or fatalities. The State Department confirms five Americans killed in a helicopter crash in Kenya, cause unclear. The national debt reaching a staggering milestone, surpassing $40 trillion. Confirmed by ABC News, Prince Harry and his wife Meghan have decided to return to the United Kingdom, but they won't resume their roles as working members of the royal family. This is ABC News.
4: WSVA's local AccuWeather for Harrisonburg and the Shenandoah Valley. Mostly cloudy, humid tonight, the low down to 64. We'll have a mix of clouds and sun Thursday, couple of showers and a heavy thunderstorm that could produce flash flooding and damaging winds, the high of 82. Cloudy with a couple of showers and a thunderstorm Friday, not as warm, the high 76. Then humid with a thunderstorm Saturday, a mix of clouds.
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12: All right, phone number is 1-844-2-McGraw, 1-844-262-4729. From a hard time trying to find our guest, the agricultural secretary from Texas. So we'll try and get him on the line. Stay right there. We'll check in with him. So it's you and me till we find him. And then, of course, next hour, we're going to talk about this new book about gerontocracy, which is about seniors running the world, monopolizing the world. They hold all the power. They hold all the wealth. All the policies are directed to take care of the seniors in this country. Seniors like President Trump, President Biden, Mitch McConnell. They stay way past their prime. And so that's what we're going to talk about next hour with a new book that's out. There's some interesting news out today. Let's get to some of this news. And that is, one is,

0: all this talk about vaccines. There's an experimental mRNA vaccine, when combined with other drugs, allow people with melanoma to live longer and cancer-free, according to drug makers Merck and Moderna. They said today, I had a coach back in the day die of melanoma. So that's a real thing. And I've had doctors tell me that with all the years of playing outside and running around, you know, there's nothing wrong with when you go to the beach, keep your shirt on for lots of reasons, but mostly to stay out of the sun. This mRNA technology, which was instrumental in the rapid development of COVID, which garnered all sorts of controversy. And now, right, you had the story a couple weeks ago that the mRNA technology is good for the flu vaccine. And now the mRNA technology is good for experimental drugs combination to lower melanoma rates. This could speed the flexibility to the decades-long quest for therapeutic cancer vaccines. Science can use the mRNA platform to create individualized vaccines matched to the genetics of the patient's tumors. This is really the holy grail. We should get a doctor on to talk about this because mRNA took a lot of bad press during COVID. And the people who were in favor of it, the experts, were saying, look, I don't think you people understand how revolutionary this mRNA technology can be, because they can do exactly that. If you get something, they can use your genetic makeup and individualize vaccines to match whatever you need the drug to be to take care of the illness that you have. Really very, really very interesting. So we'll try. Well, you know, we should get a doctor on to talk about that, because that is really science fiction when you think about it. And I know a lot of people, some people, not a lot, there are very few people, right? There's another story out about vaccine rates. I want to say, if memory serves me right, the CDC came out last week and said that the 2025-2026 school year, 4% of kindergartners did not get the full accompany of vaccines. 4%. Now, that's a lot, because that starts to get to numbers below herd mentality. But still, 96% of incoming students got all of their vaccination shots. So while the anti-vax movement gets a lot of press, only 4% of the kids went to school without the full accompanying vaccines. So 96% of Americans sending their kids to kindergarten believed in the full regimen of vaccines. So we'll see what happens there. By the way, the Dan Sullivan, who was not the U.S. senator, got a minuscule number of votes yesterday in the Alaska primary. I love this story. So the field is set. Mary Pelota is the Democratic candidate, and Dan Sullivan is going to be the Republican hopeful. Both now advance to the general election. I don't necessarily think we believe polls at this point, but Nate Silver thinks the Democrats have a chance to flip this seat. We'll wait and see what happens. But she was a congresswoman, and I meant to look this up, but I didn't. I think Alaska, maybe Rhode Island, but I know Alaska is the state that has one congressman and two senators. There aren't a lot of states. Alaska might be the only one that has less congressmen than they have senators. But she won statewide as a congressman. I know that sounds weird to say. So that's going to be interesting to watch up in Alaska. And then the Florida race. This Angie Nixon, these Democratic socialists, man, they are out in left field, man. They are Looney Tunes. And so she wins Florida's Democratic Senate primary, Angie Nixon. I don't think she's got a good chance of winning. But, you know, it's God love them. They are off in left field somewhere, literally out. out in left field. And David Jolly, the Democratic governor, Democratic governor's candidate, David Jolly, came out last night and emphatically said, "I reject the Democratic Socialists. I don't acknowledge them. I don't respect them. I have nothing to do with them. I'm not one of them. I'm a capitalist." And so he's running as far away as humanly possible from the Democratic Senate primary winner. So Democratic Party is going through the same breakup as the Republican Party. And people, when I say that, people yell at me. People get mad at me. But the Republican Party has been going through a civil war ever since Donald Trump went down the escalator, right? You've had conservatives who have left in droves. You've had conservatives who love Donald Trump. And then you have conservatives who try and play both sides, which is they recoil in horror over Donald Trump. But yet, like John Cornyn, I think it's safe to say that John Cornyn wasn't a Trump fan, wasn't Trump enough. And that's why Donald Trump didn't support him in the primary. And that's why Ken Paxton won, because the public saw John Cornyn as less than when it came to Trump, even though he was a true conservative, even though he tried to play the game. I think we're starting to see that on the Democratic side. Now, the Democrats don't have a / Democratic Socialist in the White House, not running the party yet. They don't have any big general election wins to point to. They've won a couple of primaries, and a couple of primaries in which, probably the biggest was the one up in Michigan, but they haven't won any general elections. So we'll wait and see how all this turns out. But when you listen to these people, clearly the Democratic Party, some, the James Carvilles of the world, the David Axelrods of the world, they're running as fast as they can away from these people, saying that's not the Democratic Party I know. But we'll wait and see how all that shapes up. But Florida, mixed results when it comes to all of that. Let's see here. What else we got going on here? That should do it. 1-844-2-McGraw. 1-844-262-4729. Those are the phone numbers. We're good for text messages, and we're good for phone calls. One more note before we head on. I learned this yesterday, which I was very brokenhearted over. Does anybody remember Columbia Records and the Columbia House Records Club? For those of you who don't remember, this was when you want to make America great again. Let's go back to the Columbia House Record Club. Here's how it worked. Let's do this. Actually, we just found our guest. Let me do this. I'll hold off on this story about the Columbia House Record Club, because that's a good one. Here's what we're going to do. We finally found the Texas Agricultural Commissioner. I just got a text from Cynthia. Let's do this. We'll take a quick break. We'll come back. We'll try and squeeze him in on the other half. It's a great story. Maybe we'll try and get him in. Maybe we'll try and rebook him. But let's hang tight. Let's try and save some time for him. Stay right there. America at Night. Back in a moment.
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0: Hey, we've got a lot of fights going on in this country about data centers. Some states are banning them. Some states are putting moratoriums on them. And in Texas, there is a huge fight over data centers. To talk about it, Sid Miller is the Texas Commissioner of Agriculture. He's serving his third term. He has served 6 terms in the Texas House of Representatives. He's an 8th-generation farmer and rancher, not to mention a world champion calf roper and a proud Republican. Sid, welcome to America at Night.
18: Wow, great introduction. Thank you very much. Good to be with you guys.
0: You got it. You're a Republican. The governor of Texas, Governor Abbott, is a Republican, and yet you've been at opposite ends and opposite sides of this data center fight. What's going on from your point of view?
18: Well, it's just a runaway train. We don't have any guide rails around this industry. Here in Texas, our counties have no ordinance-making authority, so we just, matter of fact, we just passed Virginia. We're number one in data centers in the nation right now. So we've got about 500 of them. By the way, that's more than China. China did a moratorium at 470. So we're going to have about 5,000 across the whole country. So the AI data center race is over. It's not an issue. We won. So just take that issue off the table. So, it's a problem because number one, about a year ago, I noticed a pattern. They were buying up our very best, most fertile farmland. That's where they were putting these things. And man, once you pave over that farmland, we don't get it back. So that was my first issue. So I came up with something called Agriculture Freedom Zone. So we would give them incentives to build on non-fertile land, you know, shallow ground. And I threw in solar farms and crypto mining and wind farms in there too. And then I found out more seriously, they were depleting our water supply and driving up electric rates. So in Texas, we're pretty much about 75% of the state. We're on our own grid. There's an East Coast grid, West Coast grid, and then there's Texas. Well, about 2 weeks ago during this heat spell we had our peak load, which was 91 gigawatts. Now, we only have a capacity for about 109. These data centers will require 500 gigawatts. That's five times more than our capacity. Hey, man, that dog won't hunt. We can't do that. So we've got to slow down. We've got to put some guide rails around this. I called on the governor for a one-year moratorium so that would allow our legislature to meet, you know, pass some regulations and oversight. The new laws would take place September 1st, and we'd be in good shape. He refused to do that. So, okay, Governor, if you don't want to do that, let's do something better. Let's call a special session. You can have everybody come in today or tomorrow. Within a week or less, we can have this fixed. Give it immediate effect. We'll be in good shape. He refused to do that. Well, the reason is he's taking millions and millions of dollars for his campaign from the data centers. So I told him, I said, look, Governor, you've got a conflict of interest here. You should just give that money back. Of course, he's not doing that. So no moratorium, no special session, and we're not giving the campaign money back. So now he's trying to act all tough. And, you know, right before our election in November 11th, you know, he looked like he's flip-flopping. He's the one that invited him here. He gave him $1.3 billion in tax incentives to come. That's taxpayer money that he gave to the data centers. Now he's trying to flip flop and act like he's, you know, tough on data centers. Well, it's all just campaign fluff.
0: Sid Miller with us, the Texas Commissioner of Agriculture. The data center lobby will tell you the water's a closed loop system, and they'll say that they're creating their own energy, and so they're not going to use it off the grid. What do you say?
18: Well, why do they want to hook up to our grid? There's 500 of them trying to get hooked up to our electric grid. If that was the case, I don't think they would need to hook up to our electric grid. Now, water, some of them are, but they don't have the technology to do the closed loop yet. Most of them are air-cooled, water-cooled. It's like an evaporative cooler. It takes millions and millions of gallons of water. Electricity, yeah, they're going to put in some generators, but the turbines are back ordered and they can't do it because there's so many of them. The product's not available. Now, down the road, if we could take a pause for a year, I think we would have some solutions. There's something called SMRs, that's small modular reactors. Those are nuclear reactors, similar to what we're using on our submarines and aircraft carriers. Those would be absolutely great. They could actually make so much electricity, they could put electricity back on the grid, cheap electric rates for Texas citizens, which we're not there yet, about a year away. And then there's another water problem that would solve the water problem, and that's deep earth water. There's oceans and oceans of water under the earth that's under pressure, we are developing technology to tap into that water economically, but we're not quite there yet, maybe a year away. So that's why we need the moratorium. Well, we need the data centers. Don't get me wrong. They're the way of the future. So, but we're just not, there's no oversight.
0: Yeah. Sid Miller, Texas Commissioner of Agriculture. We have to have you back. I want to talk to you more about the beef prices and what we need to do to regrow the herds. But we'll just, I got about a minute and a half left here. You've called out the governor of Texas. Where are you on the Ken Paxton, James Tallarico bandwagon? What's going on there when it comes to data centers?
18: Well, Tallarico is, he's raising concern. Paxton, he's kind of neutral on it. Matter of fact, I'm the only statewide Republican that's is saying anything about it. But the Democrats are right on it. We need to slow down. I'm a big Ken Paxton supporter. He's by far unarguably the best attorney general in the United States. I think he sued Biden and Obama, I don't know, nearly 100 times and won most of them. He was my lawyer when I sued Biden and Vilsack, and I won all four cases when I sued him. So he's good at what he does.
0: Sid Miller with us. What about the taxes? They say that the windfall of taxes, if Texas has 500 and some odd data centers, isn't that a windfall when it's all said and done for taxes and generating revenue with all these data centers?
18: Look, in 2 years, we will have given up $3 billion worth of sales taxes. That doesn't sound like a windfall to me. That doesn't pass my BS meter. But that's how we got to be number one is we give them all these tax abatements, So no, we're not going to have a windfall in property taxes or sales taxes. We gave all that up to get them here.
0: Mm. So how's your mail running now since you're calling out all these Republicans over data centers?
18: Rural Texas carries the Republicans. We lose the metropolitan area 60-40. But we win rural Texas, 75%. But rural Texans, we're really upset about this. So, we've held every statewide office since 1991. We're going to lose some statewide offices over this and some other positions we've taken. We just outlawed THC. That's upset a lot of Republicans.
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23: From ABC News, I'm Dave Packer. The NTSB is rushing to the scene after a Pennsylvania State helicopter and a Cessna small plane collided midair near Harrisburg this evening. Officials say the Cessna pilot did not survive. But Governor Josh Shapiro at the scene with some good news on the two on board the chopper.
24: Two Pennsylvania State troopers, Corporal Bryce Corman and Trooper Jason Mills, while injured, are going to be okay.
2: A safari helicopter crashed while on a tour over a remote part of Kenya, killing all seven people on board, among them five Americans.
3: Police telling ABC News respected Telemundo executive Jose Suarez was among those five Americans killed. Also among the dead, well-known Miami businessman Roger Duarte, once featured in Forbes 30 Under 30, survived by two children and his wife, whose family owns the famous

0: to the ballroom.
1: And so it went for nearly 40 minutes, the president showing off White House renovations, which the Washington Post reports will cost more than $900 million. Unclear how much of that coming from taxpayers.
0: This is going to look incredible from the air and from every place.
2: The family of Nolan Wells tonight marked what would have been his 19th birthday with a vigilant outreach. They want to keep the search for answers into his mysterious death on Horn Island, a barrier island about 10 miles off the Gulf Coast, alive. Confirmed, Prince Harry and his wife Meghan, the Duchess of Sussex, are planning to move back to the UK. 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
2: President Trump has tapped White House aide Dr. Heidi Overton to lead the Food and Drug Administration. Before joining the Trump administration, Overton was a chief policy officer at the conservative think tank America First Policy Institute. More residents in rural northwestern Griffith, Indiana, have been without power for a week since severe storms swept through, and City Council President Rick Rifa says power company NIPSCO is moving too slow.
5: We understand we're not the only ones to be affected by this terrible storm. However, we still have 3/4 of our population without power.
2: NIPSCO says it hopes to have power restored by week's end. Costco is getting into the Medicare market.
6: The wholesale giant is partnering with nonprofit insurer Scan to bring Medicare Advantage plans to 2 states and a Medicare supplement plan to a 3rd state. The new Medicare plans won't come with a Costco membership thrown in. That isn't allowed under federal rules. The plans will be sold in Costco stores and through traditional channels like insurance agents and websites. Whether or not you qualify for these plans will depend on the final plan design, the approved service area, and the type of plan offered.
2: ABC News Chief Business Correspondent Rebecca Jarvis. The 2026 World Robot Conference is underway in Beijing. Organizers say about 3,000 products will be featured during the 5-day event, including robots that can dance, fight, and even play ping pong. Wall Street, the Dow gained 119 points. Dave Packer, ABC News.
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8: 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Shenandoah County authorities say they have located a Maurytown man who was wanted. Sheriff Tim Carter says Wayne Allen Peck has been captured. Peck was wanted on 6 charges, including 4 counts of abduction and 2 counts of assault and battery of a family member when Sheriff Tim Carter asked for the public's help in locating him. He was last seen around Route 211 heading into Page County, and he had made threats to harm law enforcement. However, Carter stated that Peck was captured and he had thanked the public for their help. West Virginia Governor Patrick Morrisey has announced an additional $145 million in state funding for water and wastewater infrastructure over the coming year. Morrisey said in a press conference this morning in Beckley that the latest investment will put the Mountain State on track to surpass $1 billion in total projects to help communities most in need. Part of the Clean, Clear Water strategy was to provide grant writing and technical assistance directly to small and understaffed water systems. That's the news for News Talk 92.1 and 550 WSVA. I'm Roy Randolph.
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10: All right, I got, do I have enough time? No, I don't have enough time. Well, wait a minute, maybe I do have enough time. Let's talk about the Columbia Record House.

0: Club. This one, I love this story. Found out about this last night. Our crack staff here at America at Night. So America, or Columbia House Record Club, was a record club back in the 70s and 80s. And what they did was you would order 13, 14 different albums for a penny. And they would send you 14, 15 albums for a penny. And then you had to agree to buy like six albums in the next year from Columbia Records. And they called it the Columbia House Record Club. And at the height of the Columbia House Record Club, they had 16 million subscribers. And when it was all said and done, they had $1.4 billion in revenue every year. Well, as you can imagine, the internet ruined all that for everybody. And they just announced that, believe it or not, it was still around. It was bought by a hedge fund and bought by another hedge fund, and Sony bought it. And then they finally stopped doing it with records, switched over to DVDs and Blu-rays and all that type of stuff. Well, they just announced, it started in 1955, they just announced this week that they will stop accepting new orders on September 15th, 2026. But they will still service existing customers. Existing customers can still purchase the DVDs and the CDs and whatever else. But the Columbia House Record Club is officially no more. It was, to describe to somebody who doesn't know what this was, it was oddly enough set up so that places that didn't have record stores, rural America, suburbia, they had a chance to buy albums. And so that's what they did. They got rid of their old inventory and they gave them a chance to buy the new records. And so once a month, you would get a little card in the mail and it would say, do you want to buy the latest Billy Joel album, right? They'd have like a album of the month and they would highlight an album of the month and they would have, you know, do you want to buy the Billy Joel album? If you bought it, that counted towards one of your six purchases, fulfilling your requirement to be part of the membership. But man, a lot of good memories, a lot of hours wasted sitting in buddies' houses listening to records we got from the Columbia House Record Club. And now, like so many other things, it's no more. Stay right there. America at Night. Back in a moment.
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12: Welcome back. It's America at Night, and I don't know if you've noticed, but our last presidential election had two of the oldest people ever to run for president, and when President Trump steps down, he will be the oldest president in the history of this country. What about passing the torch to the next generation? There is a new book talking about it. It's called Gerontocracy in America. Samuel Moyen, our guest, is a historian and a lawyer and a historian at Yale University. Samuel, welcome to America at Night. Thanks for joining us.
13: Thanks for having me.
12: Gerontocracy in America. What in the world does that mean?
13: Well, gerontocracy is like democracy. It just means the rule of, by, and for the old people. And we have it in America. And so I wrote a book to try to prove just how powerful many older people have become relative to other generations.
12: They really are holding on to power today. Is this something new for the 21st century, has this always been a thing here in America where the older ruling class has hated to give up power?
13: Well, there's a way in which it's a blast from the past. I think

0: most human beings, most places have been ruled by old men. But America was different. And even the old school form of rule by the old has changed, because really we have a lot more people living a lot longer than ever in human history. And that means that, you know, people who just wouldn't have been around in earlier history anywhere in the world or in the United States are still, you know, doing fine for the most part. And that's something to celebrate. It's just that it has a dark side, which is that if we're living longer, we can retain our perks and deny them to other people as we live on and on.
1: So this isn't just a thing that the baby boomers have latched onto, is that they think they're the smartest generation in the world and no one else can do it, so we need to hold on for as long as possible.
0: I don't think so. I mean, we all want to hold on to life, and power corrupts everyone. So I just think the boomers were kind of in the right place at the right time to benefit from life extension. Prior generations would have behaved the same way, and I think future generations will behave the same way. It's just that they'll have to wait around to inherit from the boomers their positions and their wealth, and then they'll inflict the same kind of elder rule on younger people when it's their turn. And so I think, you know, my worry is that what's been set up is like a structure where we spend our lives waiting for power, and then we enjoy it when we're old, and that's bad for everyone.
1: Gerontocracy in America, Samuel Moyne, our guest. You think the whole system is rigged and geared towards just seniors, older and wealthy? How is the system structured to benefit the older and the wealthy?
0: Well, we talked a lot about politicians, and we can talk more about why America has such old ones. It's not just that they're subject to cognitive decline or death in office, although that is true. They're really not representative of the American people, half of whom are under 40, and yet there are almost no political representatives at the federal level who are under 40. But then we look at the broader society, and if we look at the voters, they're even older than the politicians. You know, some primaries like New Mexico in 2024, the median voter was 72. And in Missouri, it's in the 60s in some especially boring but consequential elections. And then we look at wealth in all its forms, which includes housing and jobs. And there, I think we see a kind of hoarding mentality that has taken over, in part because we don't know how long we're going to live, and we know we're going to need a lot of resources in the end. And so we do things like keep our homes, keep our jobs, even if we could retire, and above all, sit, if you like misers on a big pile of dough. Now, we're only talking about a portion of older people who are doing this, because there are a lot of poor older people still. But it's a sizable portion. And those who are hoarding are taking advantage of their age in order to keep what they have. And so we can get into the details, like I've got a lot of statistics to back it up. But I would, you know, start with the politicians and then move to the voters and then look at the picture of wealth.
1: One of the stats you have in the book, Gerontocracy in America, is, and let's talk about housing, because this really stuck out as me, as I didn't realize it until I read it. And that is, in 1981, the average age of a homeowner was 30. In 2022, the average age is 53. If that doesn't tell you that wealth is concentrated on the elderly, nothing will.
0: Yeah, the housing story is fascinating. I'd give a worse, some more alarming statistics than the alarming one you mentioned. The age group likeliest to own a home in the United States is 70 to 74, and the age group second likeliest to own a home is 75 and above. I think, you know, what's amazing about this situation is because we do land use decisions like zoning at the local level at these meetings that we know from scholars almost are only attended by old people, we have, you know, senior citizens blocking new builds. In other words, they're controlling the supply of new housing and making sure there's not enough for to go around. They even block the construction of senior appropriate housing, which would allow them to downsize more readily. And then they hold on to often like the most sizable, desirable properties in our major cities. And younger people, even people, you know, in their early middle age, can't buy. The prices are too high. They're consigned to perpetually renting or have to go out to the exurbs in order to be able to purchase a house. And that's a crime. And so I agree with you. The housing story is like the probably the best illustration of this, you know, bigger phenomenon that we've got older people who are not thinking very seriously about intergenerational fairness and what it means now that we're living so long to begin to think about the future in which we'll not be present.
1: Is this, it seems like it's not a left or right issue, liberal or conservative, but it's an old versus young issue.
0: I think that's right. I guess that when we begin to talk about the solutions, it becomes left or right. Because, you know, the question is, you know, what's the role of the state and of government in kind of facing this problem? But I agree with you that a lot of folks on the right are very, you know, sensitive to how hard it's become to launch yourself. They're for free enterprise and they're for innovation in the economy. And yet a lot of people can't start a career. They certainly, if they've started a family, can't raise it properly in their own home. And so folks on the right, I think, are as upset about this as folks on the left. And it's interesting that, you know, those on the left tend to be, you know, most concerned about the welfare state. And I think rightly so, because how we treat especially poorer older Americans is a scandal. But then they don't think as much about how the left ought to stand up for young people, not just older people. And so I agree with you that it's something that's kind of equal opportunity for us to have a national conversation about.
1: Gerontocracy in America. Samuel Moyne, our guest. He is a professor of law and history at Yale University. He's from Missouri and in St. Louis. And one of the arguments in the Midwest, professor, is oftentimes when politicians or people want to change policy, they ask this question in the town they're in. How many grandkids or children live out of state? And they get a large, you know, raising of the hand. And they say, look, if we don't change, your grandkids are never coming back. Everyone wants to live with their grandkids, but they're going somewhere else for an opportunity. And they say, seniors, we need to raise taxes because we need to redevelop a certain area. Does that argument resonate with seniors saying, hey, you know what? We had it good. We need to make sure the next generation has it good. Is that a solution?
0: Yeah, I hope so, because, you know, the boomers were pretty rebellious back in their youth, but the issue was that they were very numerous, you know, a very large generation in just in terms of the number of people. And we're in a new kind of demographic reality where older people aren't just living longer, thankfully so, but there are fewer younger people. And so, you know, I think part of our situation is that younger people can't overturn the system on their own and can't challenge it. They don't have, you know, an advocacy organization where, you know, older people have the biggest and best funded one, the AARP in world history. And so I totally think that we need to find some way of convincing older people to join the cause of opposing gerontocracy. One way is to point out that older people are also hurt by gerontocracy when it comes to that senior housing that needs to be built, or I think immigration policy, which the older we get, the more restrictionist we are. Even though newcomers could, you know, pay for older people and do the care work that older people need. But I think, you know, my worry is that older people, and I'm pretty old myself in my mid-50s, tend to care a lot about their own children or grandchildren, but less about children in general. And we can see that in, if I may, the stinginess which a lot of older people, you know, exhibit in their voting behavior when it comes to educational funding, property taxes, which, you know, are the source of educational funding for the public schools. The age of what I call gerontocracy has been the biggest age of tax revolts in U.S. history, and it's focused especially, and in most states, on protecting homes that older people monopolize from high taxation. And so we've got to find some way of speaking across generations, because as you say, we need to explain why it's only fair to have a little more, you know, of a succession process in American society than we're seeing right now.
1: Yeah, a property tax freeze is great for the senior citizen to age in place if they're over 65, but it's taking money away from the school districts to teach the schools for the 21st century.
0: Exactly right.
1: Yeah.
0: And so I really think if we're going to talk about the how correlated age and wealth are, there's no way, you know, to have a difficult conversation about our tax system. In absolute fairness, older people used to be some of the most oppressed, like in the Great Depression, and that's why we brought Social Security in the 30s and Medicare in the 1960s. But reality has changed, and now we have a situation where it's everyone else who's failing to get the government benefits that older people do. And I'm not for cutting those, but I am for recognizing that older people are some of the wealthiest. They really, you know, do control the lion's share of money in our country. And that means we don't need to give them a tax break. We need to raise their taxes in order to, you know, promote the common good.
1: Samuel Moyne, our guest. He is a professor of law and history at Yale University. The book is called Gerontocracy in America. More with him in a moment on America at Night.
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6: ABC News, I'm Dave Packer. The NTSB is rushing to the scene after a Pennsylvania State Police helicopter and assessing a small plane collided midair near Harrisburg this evening. State Police Lieutenant Colonel George Bivens.
7: The one known occupant of the Cessna 150 did not survive the crash. We're not prepared to release information on that individual yet.
6: But both state troopers on board the chopper survived. A safari helicopter crashed while on a tour over a remote part of Kenya, killing all seven people on board, among them five Americans. The national debt rising by $1 trillion in just 5 months, today reaching a staggering $40 trillion. The family of Nolan Wells tonight marked what would have been his 19th birthday with a vigilant outreach. They want to keep the search for answers into his mysterious death on Horn Island, a barrier island about 10 miles off the coast, active. Confirmed, Prince Harry and wife Meghan, the Duchess of Sussex, are planning to move back to the UK. This is ABC News.
8: WSVA's local AccuWeather for Harrisonburg and the Shenandoah Valley. Mostly cloudy, humid tonight, the low down to 64. We'll have a mix of clouds and sun Thursday, couple of showers and a heavy thunderstorm that could produce flash flooding and damaging winds, the high of 82. Cloudy with a couple of showers and a thunderstorm Friday, not as warm, the high 76. Then humid with a thunderstorm Saturday, a mix of clouds.
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8: It's in sun of the afternoon, the high of 82. I'm AccuWeather meteorologist Jason Caterina on WSVA.
10: My name's Carl Weisecker, and I'm a mentor, a big brother with Big Brothers Big Sisters of Harrisonburg, Rockingham County. 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
15: Need some time to gather your thoughts so you can make the perfect point? 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
16: The book is called Gerontocracy in America, The Oligarchy, if you will, written by a professor of law and history, Samuel Moyen at Yale University, Gerontocracy in America. Professor, let's start where you just left off, and that is you want to raise taxes on some of the seniors to help the rest of the country. Clearly, you're a professor and not a politician, because if a politician were to go out on the campaign trail and say that, they wouldn't get out of the starting gate. Seniors vote, and that's why we have the AARP. That's why we have universal health care for people over the age of 65. Young people don't vote, and if they don't vote, they don't get represented. So isn't it the simplest way to solve this problem is to get young people to vote?
17: It sounds like a nice idea, but I think we have to take a few things into account. First, We punish younger people for their greater mobility through our registration laws. And so those who are sheltering in place have an easier time voting. Worse, if you're retired or you're powerful in your job, you have an easier time making it to the polls on election day. And that disfavors younger people, too. I think, you know, if we look at other countries, there are holidays to vote and there's mandatory voting, which could, let's say, light a little fire under younger people to defend their interests. Because I think the worst of it is we have generations of younger people who are alienated from the political system. You can say, you know, it's a shame they don't vote and it's up to them to do so. And I agree with that. But when they look out and see old men and women in power and a government that is favoring older people, when they don't get the kind of cause group that older Americans do, the lobbying efforts that the AARP engages in on behalf of older Americans, they think the system is rigged and they're right. And so I think that we've infantilized these kids and told them, in effect, you should just wait around until you're middle-aged or older to enjoy the life you dream about. And so no wonder they don't vote. Why would you participate in a rigged system? So I agree with you that we need to find a way of encouraging them to, you know, be responsible citizens. But I also think they need a little empathy so that we can understand why they're so alienated from our political system.
16: Samuel Moyen, our guest, the book is called Gerontocracy in America. You point to Silicon Valley as a example of how they have stripped away the seniors and brought up the children. And you think that's one of the reasons why Silicon Valley has done so well over the years and has transformed America, because they have embraced the youth movement, so to speak.
17: Well, it's a touchy subject, but I think we have to acknowledge that we change as we age. And so there will be consequences to having relatively older people running things. As I would see it, it works like this. When we're younger, we're more creative. We are more dynamic. We're more likely to think out of the box. Psychologists call that fluid intelligence. As we age, we kind of replace that with a different kind of intelligence called crystalline intelligence. It just means we're good at know-how. We are good at repeating things. We've honed our craft. But that also means we could get stuck in a rut. I'll give an example. Outside Silicon Valley, the age of CEOs has been rising alarmingly fast. And there's a study that shows when a younger business leader dies unexpectedly or just retires early, the stock price tanks. But when an older CEO who's kind of staying around too long, refusing to leave, finally hangs up, you know, his hat and quits, the stock price rises. And so, you know, the market knows that we need an injection of youth in everything we do if it's old people running the show. I'd argue that's true among politicians. It's not just that our politicians don't reflect the American people. They're just too old to do so. I think they also have age-related biases for repetition and, you know, the status quo. And then if we look at business and, you know, organizations of all sorts, universities like mine, I think we lose something when the demography is just too old to reflect that more creative contribution. Now, that's not to say that I think we should just get the old and experienced out of the way. The goal is balance, but we don't have a balance. We're out of whack in so many areas.
16: I've seen what's on social media. I don't want those people running an ice cream stand and no less any functioning part of government.
17: Well, but, you know, TikTok, I'd give you, my daughter's college age are on that, and I haven't taken the plunge. But my experience of social media is that it's a lot of older people. You know, boomers are controlling the site Blue Sky, which is a kind of resistance website. And they are, you know, fully engaged with a lot of free time to make a kind of toxic environment of their own. You know, is it better that, you know, they're watching MSNBC and Fox News and not on TikTok? I don't think so. So I don't want to demean younger people. It's true they're doing new things, some of which are debatable. They read less. But I don't think the country's in a good place under the stewardship of old people. And I'm wondering if we shouldn't, you know, give a chance to those who, you know, are consigned to the margins of our national conversation.
16: Samuel Moyne, our guest, professor of law and history at Yale University. We're seeing something going on in politics. We're seeing the destruction of the old parties. We're seeing a reimagining of the parties. We're seeing some youth movements on the left. We're seeing youth movements on the right. Is that somewhat of a pushback to this next generation saying we're not being heard and we're living in a system you people have created and it's not working for us?
17: I think it is. And there's a good and bad side to it. I'd say it's mainly good. You know, boomers are dying, you know, and that means that as some of them just die in office or, you know, are forced out finally, I think younger people are having the chance to step up. I think we should just note how long it's taken. And there have been a lot of disasters along the way, like Ruth Bader Ginsburg's bet on her own longevity. And the consequences, you know, I think in my political opinion, were pretty grave. We've had so many Democrats die in office. Lindsey Graham the other day. I think it's catastrophic that we've had different parties, but two 80-year-olds as president. And so it's a great thing that finally younger people are saying, no, we've got to primary some of these older types and make way for the new. I think there are risks involved because, as I said just before, you know, older people tend to be more conservative with a small c. They're not going to surprise us, whereas you can get some radicalism left and right out of younger people more than you would from older people. But maybe we need a little bit of change, and then we have to decide what kind and have a fair, you know, political system to appraise it rather than just have, you know, gridlock and the old men, you know, talking to one another, not doing much. In fairness, our founders gave us a branch of government, the Senate, that's literally named after old men, and which in our time has become a kind of old folks' home. But I think there are other ways in which this pushback against elder power is going to change things, where I think we haven't talked enough is about not the politicians, but about the whole system, which is why I wrote this book mainly about the voters and wealth, because that's a big, I think, a bigger part of the problem. If Donald Trump doesn't make it the next year, let's hope he does, because he's our president. We will immediately have the youngest president in U.S. history, because J.D. Vance will be younger than Theodore Roosevelt was when he was president. But I don't think that will end gerontocracy, because the problem is in the politicians when the voters are so old and money is so old.
16: Gerontocracy in America. Samuel Moyne, our guest, for a couple more minutes. You know, you mentioned the Senate, Mitch McConnell, right? That story's been out there. Chuck Schumer. You mentioned Lindsey Graham. I mean, it really does not necessarily represent America. But again, I go back to your point is that the incumbency is already have built in advantages. And the advantages that are built in the law, as well as name recognition and everything else. Would you be in favor of some type of age restriction when it came to some of these elected officials?
17: Absolutely. And those go all the way back in U.S. history. The states have long had age limits for judges. I think we ought to consider age limits for all politicians. The risk we now can see after 2024 and Joe Biden of cognitive decline is real. The risk of death is real. And I think it's very reasonable to put limits on these folks. I would say maybe we ought to think more broadly, because the bigger problem, as I mentioned, is fair representation in that Senate named after old men. There's one member under 40 out of 100, and not for long, and yet half of Americans are under 40. So how can that even be justified? So we might, not adopt age limits, but say we need some representation for older people in government, but we have to guarantee representation for younger people. If you just set an age limit, you're going to have a lot of old people directly under it. And so we want to avoid that outcome and strive for, a kind of fairness for all generations to feel like government is their government.
16: Couple more minutes with Samuel Moyne. He has written the book, Gerontocracy in America. He's a professor of law and history at Yale University. The book is called Gerontocracy in America, How the Old Are Hoarding Power and Wealth and What to Do About It. I want to end on this, Professor. And that is, they talk about this silver tsunami that's coming, or we're in the middle of it, or the beginning of it. And that is this concentration of wealth by seniors who are retiring from businesses, and nobody wants to buy these businesses. Their 401ks are through the roof. Their portfolios have amassed fortunes. And so is there a way to unlock that wealth to help the next generation or the younger generation before they all die off and leave it to the zoo?
17: Well, we're in the midst of the greatest wealth transfer in human history, because the boomers, have benefited from some asset bubbles, especially the increase in the value of their homes, which, as we discussed, they're not selling. And they will bequeath those assets to younger people. It's just that they're making their own children wait until their 60s or even older to inherit. It's kind of like King Charles finally getting to be king when his mother dies in her 90s, when he himself is ill and old. And that's not a good system for us. And if we think beyond the family, I think we have to not just incentivize earlier transfer of assets within families, but think about higher taxes so that younger people who don't happen to have, the elderly grandparent or parent can benefit from the immense wealth that is basically locked up in homes and in, 401ks that are not going to be used even by the end, given the cost of elder care by older people. So I agree. It's like an untapped resource that just needs to be more widely shared. for fairness sake.
16: Gerontocracy in America is the book. Professor, what's been the reaction since the book came out?
17: I guess it's polarizing, but, you know, I've gotten a couple pieces of hate mail, but I've gotten a lot of, you know, friendly notes too. I think older people, once they learn just how powerful they've become, recognize that it's gone too far. And many want to join in the cause of intergenerational solidarity. And so that's heartening. And I think we're waiting for a kind of political movement to figure out whether we want to live in a society in which we don't just live indefinitely, which is a good thing, but we are so powerful for so long, hurting everyone else.
16: Gerontocracy in America, how the old are hoarding power and wealth and what to do about it. Samuel Moyne, our guest, professor of law and history at Yale University. Professor, thank you for your stop along your book tour. It's been a fascinating hour. Good luck down the road, and we'll talk to you soon.
17: Thanks so much.
16: America at Night, back in a moment.
18: America at Night with McGraw-Milhaven, where the nation comes to talk.
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16: 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Listen to this. From Illinois, listening on WLS in Chicago. Nice to know, 1 hour tape delay. Here's another one. I don't think we need any more radical people, in my opinion. Ever since COVID hit, people have gotten more radical, and I think we all need to be more level-headed. Actually, I think what the professor was talking about was not necessarily radical as in radical, but President Trump was a departure from the traditional, right? The status quo, people want to shake up the status quo. I think that's what you're seeing in both parties, and I think that's what he meant. I don't know if he was necessarily talking about Donald Trump specifically, but a little more thinking outside the box, a little more quote unquote radical. I don't think he's talking about electing hippies or, you know, whatever. But I think that was more of his point. This one is from Missouri. Ask the smart professor if a hot dog is a sandwich. Here's another one. This guy's an idiot. You can't keep having crazy people on or your show will die. That's from New York. Here's one from earlier in the evening. I'd love to have you spend more time with last night's Professor Bechtel from Angelo State University. Plus, I really like to hear some of the experts from the Trump administration and Congress to comment on North Korea assisting Iran and what the United States is doing about it. And then finally from New York as well. Wake up, people. Change your vote. God bless America. So there you go. Small sampling of the text messages that are coming in on the text line. Would you like to leave a text? Would you like to call the show? Would you like to leave a voicemail? 1-844-2-McGraw, 1-844-262-4729. Those open phones are straight ahead. America at Night, back in a moment.

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5: From ABC News, I'm Dave Packer. A police helicopter and a small airplane collided in the skies over Pennsylvania Wednesday night. It happened during a training exercise at Carlisle Regional Airport, minutes from the state capital of Harrisburg. Lieutenant Colonel George Bivens with the Pennsylvania State Police.
6: As that Cessna came down along that runway, for an unknown reason, it veered hard to the right at the last moment.
5: The pilot of the Cessna 150 was killed. All on board that helicopter, two Pennsylvania state troopers, both expected to survive. Five Americans have died in a helicopter crash in Kenya. That, according to the State Department, local authorities say seven people total were on board, no survivors. President Trump saying he's reducing the scheduled joint military exercises with South Korea and saying he's meeting with North Korean dictator Kim Jong-un later this year.
7: I felt that to do a massive war exercise. I thought that was very insulting to somebody that, frankly, has been, during my term at least, very well behaved.
5: Reaction from North Korean state media, quote, "We regard it as one unworthy of comment and have no interest in it at all," and saying there's no knowledge of any discussions between Trump and Kim. The family of Nolan

Bell's Wednesday marking what would have been his 19th birthday with a vigil and an outreach to supporters. They want to keep the search for answers into his mysterious death on Horn Island, a barrier island about 10 miles from the Gulf Coast, active. The family's attorney

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2: One person is dead, another hospitalized following a home explosion in Annapolis, Maryland. Assistant Fire Chief Lawrence Schultz says the cause is under investigation, but they have a lead.
3: It was reported that about an hour before the explosion, there was a vendor there to resupply the house with propane. We don't know that the two are related. That vendor came, supplied the house with its propane, and then left.
2: The home collapsed. Former MyPillow CEO Mike Lindell says he'll pay for a recount in his election loss to State House Speaker Lisa Demuth in the Minnesota Governor Republican primary. Lindell lost by about 45,000 votes, or 11%. A famous Los Angeles deli got a surprise letter in the mail.
4: Langer's Deli is an institution here in L.A. Its staff was shocked when they got a letter from Roberto Andrade of Texas, who said he was visiting L.A. from El Paso. He ate at Langer's Deli and wasn't sure if he remembered to leave a tip for the wait staff. Wanting to make sure his gratitude was recognized, he mailed a $50 tip with a letter to the restaurant's owners. The letter reading, "My first job was as a busboy and a waiter." He went on to say he's sending $50 in case he forgot to give a tip. Langer's Deli says a tip was delivered to his server. Alex Stone, ABC News, Los Angeles.
2: The U.S. Coast Guard came to the rescue of two people Friday when their 14-foot kayak overturned near Arch Rock off Ventura County, California. They were airlifted to safety. Dave Packer, ABC News.
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6: WSVA's local AccuWeather for Harrisonburg and the Shenandoah Valley. Through the overnight hours, it remains mostly cloudy and humid with the low reaching 64. Later on Thursday, clouds and sun, couple of showers and a heavy thunderstorm that could produce flash flooding and damaging winds, the high of 82. Friday will be cloudy with a couple of showers and a thunderstorm, not as warm, the high 76. Humid with a thunderstorm on Saturday, warmer, the high up to 82. I'm AccuWeather meteorologist Jason Caterina on WSVA.
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7 dead after a helicopter crash, sadly, in Kenya. Meanwhile, a former teacher, 93 years old, among the deaths, blamed on the storm as Hawaii struggles to clean up after Lala breezes through. I'm Kate Delaney, but first at the top, we rock into the rundown here on America Tonight. The helicopter crash, what a horrible, horrible story. Seven people, like I said, five of them were American, all perished when this helicopter was taking them on a tour in Kenya. It went down in Samburu County, about 8 hours north of Nairobi, to give you a sense of that. If you know your geography, it

0: just a beautiful area, an area where a lot of tourists go through. Among them, Telemundo executive Jose Suarez, who was killed in the accident, but he wasn't the only one who people knew. People knew him because of the president of Telemundo in Orlando, Tampa, and Fort Myers. So a lot of people knew him. I think I met him one time at a chamber meeting, but I can't be sure, but his face looks so familiar. And I certainly knew people who worked for him. Kenya's Red Cross said early Wednesday that search and recovery efforts were ongoing at a crash site, but had been hampered by difficult terrain and an active fire. So the helicopter was operated by Lady Lori Kenya. The company confirmed on social media that one of the craft was involved in that accident. It was a charter flight. All the people on board apparently knew each other, and so they're trying to figure out what could have made that helicopter go down the way that it did, and certainly changed so many lives, as there were families that are affected by this, and friends and other people connected to all the people that were on board. Let's put it that way. You know, we talk about GLP-1s. You see the commercials all the time. It seems every day there's a new commercial. But this is worth mentioning at the very top of this show. We've had doctors on. We've had a lot of medical types of information in our, you know, for your health segments. But Moderna shared more than the shares were more than double on the success of their mRNA cancer vaccine. So the results from, while everybody's focused on the other thing, results from a Merck-Moderna partnership validated years of research into a really different new approach for cancer treatment. It was an experimental vaccine that succeeded in preventing cancer from coming back or spreading in a study of high-risk melanoma patients. Moderna and its partner Merck said they have paved the way for a potentially new life-extending treatment for thousands of people diagnosed with the deadly skin cancer each year. I mean, that's incredible. So, of course, their stocks soared on that news. I mean, melanoma is traditionally a very deadly cancer, really super, super deadly. So they studied people who had surgery to remove melanoma and were using the personalized cancer vaccine in combination with another drug, Keytruda, to reduce the risk of it coming back. So this is a huge, huge news. This breakthrough is huge. It's the second major oncology breakthrough in the last couple of months after a different drug succeeded in extending the lives of people with, get this, pancreatic cancer, which is notoriously lethal. Think of the people who have died from pancreatic cancer, including Patrick Swayze, right? So this is huge, and the study went really, really deep. That's just at first blush. We're going to have somebody on to talk about it, because I was just jolted when I saw that it's so significant that so many of our lives are touched by cancer, right? So like I said, not to mix what I was trying to tell you, but the GLP-1 drugs, are so much conversation really about that, and now they've got research that are showing that it stops, or it helps aging, the process helps the aging process. And this was research that was done by people at the University of Texas, the medical branch in Galveston. It's the clinical trials that they're seeing as the active ingredient in Zepbound and how it's impacting aging, and they're finding some really positive results there, but they continue to look at that. All right, it is a quiet time, so to speak, on the Hill, because a lot of people, we just went through elections, primaries anyway. And so the president, who was showing off to many reporters what his updates were at the White House, including a helicopter pad, he was thrown a curveball question about term limits, while some are questioning the 69 days since we've seen Senator Mitch McConnell. And here's what he said.
1: So term limits are very popular with the public. I've seen it both ways. I've seen where people go in and they get termed out, and they're very talented, and they're at the height of their career, you know, politicians. and you end up with total rookies in there, nothing gets done. And I've seen it the other way, where people are there too long. We see that all the time. I see both. I always like to say that a term limit is an election. You know, the public's pretty smart. You see that last night. We had some great success last night. The Republican Party had tremendous success last night. But I like to say that term limits should be elections. But I'm okay with term limits. Remember, the people that have to pass term limits are the people that are going to be voting on them to get out of office. So it's a little bit tough. That's not the easiest vote to get, is it, huh? But I'm okay with it one way or the other. I do think elections really term people out.
0: Yeah, it's been a conversation that's been going on for a long, long time. We turn to money, money, money, and this is big. I might have buried the lead, in fact, here right at the top. Yeah, the national debt crossed the $40 trillion in a milestone nobody really wants. It's for the first time in history that that's happened. The Treasury Department reported on Wednesday that the debt had crossed the $40 trillion mark the day before. The government has been running budget deficits for years, and for the first 5 months of 2026, the federal budget deficit totaled just about $1 trillion. That's from the Congressional Budget Office. It's just a reminder that the past is circling back around to bite us, and what a mismatch we're in. The federal debt is raising the cost of living, and it does choke out some spending and investment. It definitely has a threat long-term wise to the economy, and it's exploded. It hasn't been a huge topic of discussion recently, and certainly not on the campaign trail, because there's other things that are taking precedent that are right in people's faces, that they're where the concern is. But some analysts, like the director of the nonpartisan CBO, have warned that the government faces a lot of risk if they don't address the problem between spending and revenues. And here's the sad part. Listen up, everyone, if you think, oh, okay, that's down the road. The Social Security Retirement Trust Fund will be exhausted in 2032, earlier than previously anticipated. The program's trustees projected that, remember, back in June, meaning this: senior citizens would face a cut in their benefits at that time unless Congress acts. Yikes. Nobody wants that. Ubiquitous bits of information coming up next.
2: Did you know that healthy arteries make a gas? Yes, actually, three known gases. Hi, I'm Dr. Mitch, and nitric oxide is a gas that's readily made all day long to keep our arteries open by relaxing the blood vessel walls. 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

0: ubiquitous bits of information, or AKA fun facts. So, you know those drone conversations we've been having? Drones. We've seen what's happened in the war, especially between Ukraine and Russia, and how significant the drones have been, the military drones, and this is what warfare is, a big chunk of it now. But there's also the commercial aspect of drones. Amazon's rolling out drone delivery, check it out, 500 cities. So when I say drones delivering Amazon, I mean, how did they do that? Is that what you're thinking? How does that happen? Well, let me tell you how it happens, because they've ramped this up. There's already 11 locations in the U.S., but 11's nothing. 500's a lot. So the service is going to be available if you live in Illinois, Georgia, Ohio, Idaho, and New York. And then 7 states, including Nebraska and Florida, already have access to it. So here's what the scoop is. If it's an item that weighs 5 pounds or less that can fit in a large shoebox, it can be delivered by a drone. So that is actually the majority, believe it or not, of the millions of packages ordered on Amazon every day. Orders arrive as fast as 30 minutes, most 60 minutes after checkout. They use multiple independent systems to keep the drones performing safely. And it's kind of similar to a trained pilot who scans the surrounding airspace, and it allows the drones to independently see and make real-time decisions while they're in flight. Because what could they possibly, you know, encounter? So Amazon hasn't shared the full list of locations, but you can check if you're eligible on the company's website is the best way. On the homepage, you can click and look at the drop-down menu, drone delivery, and you could get a drone delivering whatever it is you're getting to your house. It's worked, right? It's the sound, you know, the sound of drones, is that convenient? I think we have a drone still in our studio, pesky drone. I think if the drone thing really took off, I'm serious. If the drone thing really took off and you were hearing that constantly in your neighborhood, it's kind of like if everybody was having their driveways, their front porches blown off constantly, but those leaf blowers drive me mad because it is a sound a lot in my neighborhood. And with different hours, you know, not everybody operates on that 9 to 5. So imagine the drone sounds, right? And you may have already been annoyed by a drone, but this is happening. It's already happening. They're having success with it. So yes, it's expanding. It's probably cheaper, easier. There's ways that it's better for Amazon to use the drones. So if you're a drone pilot, the future is looking really bright, because they're going to need some more people who can successfully navigate the drone for sure. All right, next, postage stamp. It's always fascinating. I knew somebody who was on the board that picked the postage stamps. His name is Harry Ranker. And to me, he loved what he did. It's a volunteer thing. They pick you. And then there's all these decisions that have to be made. There's all these pitches about who should be on the stamps, who's next on the stamps. So check it out. Yellowstone is next on the stamps. It's coming out. And the bison is featured on these stamps. So when you think of bison, which are huge creatures, but we've seen them lately where they've charged after people. People will are ridiculous. Yellowstone, get way too close, yada yada. We know the whole thing. But this is a big announcement that the bison, you know, the bison is, and Yellowstone is going to be a postage stamp. I like the idea. I do, because it's an iconic symbol of the American West, and they're shaggy creatures is what they are. Shaggy, ginormous, it's a word, creatures. And I mean, there's this great wildlife photographer, his name's Tom Murphy, and there was a stamp There was a historic bison stamp that was designed in 1923. It's really cool if you look it up. So now here we go again, only this is Yellowstone is the other part of this. Right? And you got to see the stamp from the past. It's really, really cool. So that's a great ubiquitous bit of information. How about this? You know, I'm a movie hound, right? It's just the perfect way for me to relax. The last couple of weeks there hasn't been a lot at the movies. We see Spider-Man is shattering records right and left and continues to do that. But there's a new one coming out. I like Jason Statham. And he's in a new movie. He's the hero, of course, in Mutiny. Take a listen.
1: Got the intel package on Cole Reed. Born and raised in London. Father was a cop. Grandfather was a cop. Reed ends up serving under his dad, investigating a human trafficking operation. So why'd he leave the UK? File goes cold.
2: It's okay. I'm here to help. I'm coming back for everybody.
3: What the f*** is going on?
4: 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Then get back in!
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6: 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I'm number 1, 2, 3, 4, and 5.
7: Who the f*** are you? Don't even think about stopping.
5: By now, the masses will get those people to safety.
8: We're about to be short on time.
9: Make sure that Cole Reed doesn't get off that ship alive.
8: He's trapped.
10: Tell me what you want. Everybody wants something.
0: Yeah, it's about child trafficking. And he finds them at this port. And then it goes from there. I won't tell you the whole story. But mutiny and craziness that ensues on a ship. Does he get off the ship? What happens? You'd have to go and see it at the movies or stream it. It's getting actually really, really good reviews. All right, Penn State is not getting good reviews. You know, we hear the familiar fight song of Penn State, as they're so often featured in college football on the tube when the regular season's underway, right? And I had a roommate that went to Penn State before she came to Ohio University, and she used to sing this fight song all the time, over and over and over again. And now the fight song is... then Penn State is being poked fun of because the Penn State frat had a cocaine ring that was busted because of a stupid, obvious mistake. A frat bro charged with running a huge empire from his house was caught after he allegedly accepted Venmo payments for drugs under his own name. Duh. They were tipped off at Thomas the Cops that Thomas Robinson at 23 years old was selling the coke on campus when an informant told him that a male using the nickname T-Rob is selling large amounts of coke from the Delta Epsilon frat house. The alleged drug kingpin T-Rob was accepting the payments through Venmo, like I said, with that username, and that was told to the authorities. So a database search for Tom Robinson eventually led the cops to Thomas Robinson with an address at the frat house. And so when he resisted arrest, and he thought it was a prank. He thought the fraternity brothers were playing a prank on him. So he was tasered. He was taken into custody. There was a search of his dorm. They turned over 8 grams of coke, almost 8 ounces of weed, 200 amphetamine pills. A 45 caliber handgun was found in a safe above a mini fridge. So he was charged and things that happened from September to December of 2024, including drug manufacturing and delivery, criminal use of a communications facility, possession of a controlled substance, you get it, yada, yada. And he, a rep- Reportedly, he ratted on his alleged supplier, a fellow student, and a member of another fraternity. So the frat system at Penn State, I would say, is a little shaky right now. A little shaky. You know what they say about loose lips. Coming up next, your thoughts as we head to the mailbag and the pre-market bell here on America.
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19: ABC News, I'm Dave Packer. A police helicopter and a small airplane collided in the skies over Pennsylvania Wednesday night. It happened during a training exercise at Carlisle Regional Airport, minutes from the state capital of Harrisburg. Lieutenant Colonel George Bivens with the Pennsylvania State Police.
20: As that Cessna came down along that runway, for an unknown reason, it veered hard to the right at the last moment.
19: The pilot of the Cessna 150 was killed. The two troopers on the helicopter survived. Five Americans have died in a helicopter crash in Kenya. That's according to the State Department. Local authorities say seven people were on board and there were no survivors. President Trump saying he's reducing the scheduled joint military exercises with South Korea and saying he's meeting with North Korean dictator Kim Jong-un later this year. The U.S. national debt reaching a staggering milestone, now surpassing $40 trillion. This is ABC News.
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5: WSVA's local AccuWeather for Harrisonburg and the Shenandoah Valley. Through the overnight hours, it remains mostly cloudy and humid with the low reaching 64. Later on Thursday, clouds and sun, couple of showers and a heavy thunderstorm that could produce flash flooding and damaging winds, the high of 82. Friday will be cloudy with a couple of showers and a thunderstorm, not as warm, the high 76. Humid with a thunderstorm on Saturday, warmer, the high up to 82. I'm AccuWeather meteorologist Jason Caterina on WSVA.
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7: Now let's talk about the mail. 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
9: 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He says, hey, hey, Kate Delaney, I've been listening to your show for a long time, it seems like now. I really, really enjoy it. I was telling a buddy that you had family in the biz I'm in, and that would be Thoroughbred Racing. How is your family connected to racing? Thanks for that layup. I'm glad you heard that. I have, and I talk about it in my book, Invade the Man Cave, and I think even in Deal Your Own Destiny, the two of the five books I have, because I mix in sports and business. So my one cousin, my second cousin, John Service, he's the trainer, he was the trainer for a horse named Smarty Jones that almost won the Triple Crown, lost by a nose at the Belmont, was a long shot at the Kentucky Derby and caught massive attention. And that was pretty exciting. And then Jason, his brother, my other cousin, also a very successful trainer of horses, and my uncle Joe, a funny guy. My uncle Joe was a jockey, so they grew up around it, and then they both ended up getting into the business. And so, yeah, I was not through them, because I just kind of was even around horses on my own. But as far as the connection, my family connection to having anything to do more specifically with horse racing, that's it. It's a business that's being really challenged right now because of gambling of all sorts that people do.

0: super competitive. All right, didn't want to go too much down a rabbit hole. Keith is listening to us on KSL Radio in Salt Lake City, 102.7 FM. Keith says, hey, listeners to America Tonight, and Kate, of course, I heard you put something on the air the other day about the Avengers Doomsday, and I have to tell you, I love the idea of melding all these characters together again, and I'm excited. You said that it was December when the movie was coming out. It's a perfect time for that kind of movie, and I love the fact of taking the different U-verses and pulling them into one in the ultimate fight. It is that good versus evil that I think, in a way, some of us crave or applaud or whatever it is. That's the theme, the good versus evil. You know this. I don't have to tell you that, Kate. And for those that are hanging on these airwaves, but I know I'll be there, and I'm sure you will be too, so I may have to call in and give you my two cents on it and see if it was really worth it and lives up to the hype. I want to see it on a big screen like IMAX, and I know they're doing the IMAX thing, so that's going to be pretty cool. That is all. So thanks for that is all. I love that. That is all. That is all at the end. This one's from Tommy. He's listening to us. Lou Information Station, KLIS in St. Louis, Missouri. Kate, like the show, and I'm glad that you always give us a little bit about the Cardinals, whether they're winning, losing, or there's some good highlights. I happen to pick up on one of the stories you talked about, though, that tourist who was hit by lightning hiking up Mount Etna in Sicily. Of all things, can you imagine that volcanoes erupting and there's lava flow all over the place, but it's not the lava that gets them, it's lightning that gets them. And a lot of people don't realize this, but if you go back even in history and you look at volcanoes and volcanic activity, a lot of times there's lightning that's produced in and around all of that. So really sad for the dude from Kansas who they tried to save, apparently, because you said something about a helicopter lift, but it didn't work out for him. Yeah, he was picked up by a helicopter crew. And this happened Sunday, and here's the thing, he was in an area he wasn't supposed to be on that eastern slope, so he's about 4,600 feet in the, what they call, Roca Capra area, and he was declared dead by the time they got him there, by the medical personnel there, but, this happens with these hikers. They close areas of that slope, from what I understand, because of the prolonged volcanic activity. So much of that is shut off, and lightning strikes have killed more people on Mount Etna in decades than the volcanic activity, like I said, because that becomes part of it. People don't realize that, but that's part of what also happens around the volcano. So yeah, probably was having the time of his life, right? That he was getting a hike, he was there in Italy and on an incredible seeing an incredible sight, and then sadly, that happens. All right, let's go to this one from Mary, and Mary is listening to us on News Talk 830 WCCO. Hey, just so you know, lots of women are supporting you, Kate. It's not just the guys listening to your show. At the beginning of the year, I heard something about you on the air or coming on the air, and now I listen whenever I can. I have a kind of a weird schedule, and so I feel fortunate when I get to hear the whole show. But if not, I download your sauce thing, and I listen to it when I'm at the gym. And I heard you talking about Hayden Panettiere's death. And it's really sad if you look into her history, the deep depression she had, her brother dying a couple of years ago, and, you know, again, the things that she had been through, and who knows what they'll turn up ultimately when they do the autopsy. But it was pretty depressing. I happened to hear a 911 call, and you could hear like screams, and just it was sad, obviously. And she was talented as an actress. I liked her in the same show you liked her in, Nashville, and I also watched her in a couple of other shows too, where she popped up on, you know, in a supporting role or whatnot. So RIP, gone way too soon. Yeah, it's probably gonna be a couple months before we know the official cause of a manner of her death, but definitely she wasn't shy about telling people what she struggled with, and the struggle was real. I mean, she even gave up custody of her child because she had dealt with so much. But yeah, it's 36. I liked her even in Remember the Titans. She was good in Remember the Titans, but Nashville pulled me in, and she was a big, Connie Britton and her were a big part, obviously, of that show. So yeah, terrible. All right, as you can see, people talk about all kinds of things, sometimes on the lighter side, more serious, or whatever it might be. So you too can hit me up on the email, and that's kate@katedelaneyradio.com. Click on contact. All right, pre-market bell stuff. Let's rock into that. Yeah. I'd like to go to the floor one time and be there for an opening bell. It's always so, people are always so excited with their company, right? This, whoever it is that gets to ring the bell. It just looks like a lot of fun. Anyway, oil is always what you want to know. What's going on with oil? Oil is hovering around in the 80s again. 85.60 for a barrel. So it's edging up slightly, but it's hanging around that same price. Then we look at the markets, and for the Dow, you have minus 0.22. S&P 500 minus, remember this is a small number, 0.69%. NASDAQ is minus 133. So that's where we're at pre opening bell. That's the key. I think sometimes people, every once in a while, I'll get an email. It's not the, yeah, I didn't open the stock market. I didn't say, let's ring the bell, Jason, and it's officially open. But I get it. It can be confusing. So it's just, I'm just saying the market's rolling. This is what's happening before it opens up. The Asian markets are already up and going, and the other markets are too. You know, some of the other markets are too, so that's what that's all about. The big story is, and it's going to be, is this pause of the 50% scheduled tariffs on Canada for, you know, 3 days. And this deal with Ottawa is very, very big. And it's, you know, there's been a bunch of tariffs on Canada and specific exports, including metals and lumber. People complain about lumber. I just had something happen with a mirror I'm waiting for on my SUV. Auto parts, terrible. So you see how that all rolls. All right, hang with
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0: Wow, this is pretty scary to think about. Potential cuts to federal cancer research funding could put maybe some of you listening at risk, patients, though, at risk. Dr. Julie Grelo joins us, FASCO Executive VP and Chief Medical Officer, American Society of Clinical Oncology. Doc, thanks for hanging with us.
1: Thanks for having me, Kate.
0: How much of the progress we've seen in cancer advancement can you trace back to federally funded research?
1: The majority, I would say. Back when we started what we called the war on cancer in the early 70s, we only had 3 million cancer survivors alive in the U.S., and now we're up to 18 million. And cancer death rates, just since 1991, have dropped by about 30%. Virtually all of that, and the almost 90%+ of the cancer drugs that have been approved in the past decades have started with government-funded research, lab research that got an idea and then was moved into studies, into patients, and ultimately approved and available to patients. It's the majority of our current treatments that started with federal funding.
0: Wow, those are staggering statistics. What does the proposal cut to NIH funding mean in practical terms, I guess, for patients being treated right now?
1: Well, since the early 70s, pretty much every year we've had stable to slight increases in the funding to the National Cancer Institute. It hasn't kept up with inflation, but we've had a strong federal investment in this research. If we have the cut that's been proposed in the presidential budget of about 12% to the NIH, this would stall that progress. It would immediately, in the short term, stall the clinical trials that are going on. So there would be less treatment options for patients who have already had all of the approved or recognized treatments for their cancer, and they're looking for newer treatments, the hope of a clinical trial that could help them and all of those who follow them. So in the short term, the trials would stall. A bigger picture is that the young investigators who are coming out of training or starting training when they're looking to see what they might want to specialize in, if we don't have robust funding to support their careers, they'll go into another field. And so we'll ultimately lose that workforce, right? Yeah. So these are some of the risks if we make some major cuts to cancer funding.
0: Yeah, speaking of risks, just to pile on even more here to be concerned about, what areas of cancer research are probably most at risk if this federal funding is reduced?
1: Well, so the kinds of things that government funding, as opposed to industry, for example, funding would do is, again, the basic science, which I've already mentioned, kind of just figuring out in the laboratory what causes the cancer, what genes, what proteins. Also, rare cancers, which include pediatric cancers. There just aren't a lot of pediatric cancers. There are certain types of cancers that are very rare. It would never be profitable for a company to put a lot of investment behind how do you treat that. And also, trials where you're comparing two treatments, or trials of different kind of surgery, maybe, or radiation, trials looking at de-escalating treatment. For some cancers, we have such good outcomes, but a lot of toxicity left from those treatments that we're looking at, can we remove some of the treatments and still get those great outcomes? Those kind of trials are what the government funding would support that industry would not be interested in.
0: Yeah, so, and then you think about that again, the pipeline, right? The funding slowing that pipeline would affect it for sure with new cancer treatments and clinical breakthroughs. And you know there's a list of those, right?
1: Absolutely. I mean, I started my career as a breast cancer oncologist back almost four decades ago. You know, across all of cancer, we had a couple of chemotherapy drugs and one hormonal drug, and that was it. And now we're in the era of precision oncology where it's not all one size fits all. If you're diagnosed with lung cancer now, we need to know the different genes and proteins turned on and off. And so we have, at this moment in time, maybe 12 different subsets of non-small cell lung cancer. And you need to know those genes and proteins. And there are different treatments for each of those subsets. That's precision oncology. No more just here's how you treat lung cancer, you know, with one chemo agent. It's all of these targeted therapies. And then the immunotherapy era, learning how to turn on our own immune system. Cancer cells have figured out how to evade that. And immunotherapy has been incredibly exciting as well.
0: Yeah. So where can we go to learn more and voice concerns for federal funding?
1: We have information about what we're talking about, as well as how to talk to your congressperson at ASCO.org/save research. That's ASCO.org/save research without the space between those words. We'd love to have your audience join us in helping make the case for why we need to continue this investment to accelerate the fight to finally end cancer for good.
0: Oh, that sounds great. End cancer for good. That's the key hashtag there. Dr. Julie Gray, oh, thank you so much for joining us on the show.
1: Okay. Thanks for having me.
2: Wow. It's interesting. You think of, you know, people you know that have cancer, and hopefully that's a situation you don't find yourself in. And those statistics that she just talked about are really scary to me, because so much of that, there is lots of private money that goes into cancer research, thank goodness, and grants that are part of that. But there was a big part of government funding, too, that was really, really necessary. I mean, even to hear her say, end cancer, I mean, let's all raise our hand, anything to end cancer. I talked about that at the beginning of the show, something that with research that was phenomenal to learn about, because we're never saying that. We're always saying that there's having great success rates, or there are more options. But when do you ever, ever hear anyone say, yeah, cure cancer? This has been something in my lifetime that's always been talked about. And sadly, everyone I know in some way has been touched by cancer. All right, for something completely different, there's a lot of buzz happening over this. It's, you know, it's from the gossip land, right? With a couple of quick hits here at the end of the show. Prince Harry and Meghan Markle are moving back to the UK after living in California for 6 years. Apparently, you know, everything has been much more patched up with the family. So the Duke and Duchess of Sussex and their children, Archie and Lilibet, are going back.

0: Buckingham Palace has not commented on the situation, only that King Charles welcomes the opportunities to see the family more frequently, but they're not going to have any kind of official status, no kind of working, no status, none of that. That was the agreement they reached when they left all those years ago. But it is interesting, again, like I said, it's a little bit of that royal gossip that most of us really do. We really, really care about it, but it made huge headlines here in the United States. Maybe it's because we don't have a monarchy, thank goodness, right? But it's always a fascination to people when you talk about the royal, when you talk about the royal family. Yeah. We turn to this because to me anybody who has people who have served in their family, we thank you for that sacrifice. On this show, we've had many people in the military on the show, people who have served in the past, people who are currently serving, and some new numbers came out that more than 750 U.S. service members have been wounded since the start of the Iran war. The Pentagon updated the database on Wednesday, recording more than 50 additional wounded soldiers was the talks between Tehran and D.C. to end the conflict are really at an impasse at this point. But the totals and where they officially get it, they put it in the database that they have, and the database updated, and that's where we're at. I guess I didn't realize that wounded wise that it was 750, and let's hope that conflict comes to an end, certainly by the end of this year. I mean, just even the thought of rolling into another year would be so unacceptable to so many of us, right? All right, thanks to all of you for listening to this hour of the show and the Minnesota 2, Jason and Daniel. Remember to make it count, everybody.
1: 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It's 1 o'clock. From ABC News, I'm Dave Packer. President Trump announcing economic D-Day on Iran, threatening countries that support Iran's economy in any way with tremendous economic consequences, calling it the, quote, most crushing economic operation ever taken. After scaling down planned military exercises with U.S. ally South Korea, President Trump shared a calendar event that might explain why.
2: Here at the White House, the president said that he would meet by the end of the year with North Korean dictator Kim Jong-un. Now, there is no indication as to when or where that meeting would happen, and no confirmation from the North Koreans about the meeting either.
1: ABC's Jonathan Carl. A police helicopter and a small airplane collided in the skies over Pennsylvania Wednesday night. It happened during a training exercise minutes from Harrisburg. Lieutenant Colonel George Bivens, Pennsylvania State Police.
3: As that Cessna came down along that runway, for an unknown reason, it veered hard to the right at the last moment.
1: The pilot of the Cessna killed. Two troopers on the helicopter survived. The NTSB will investigate. A safari helicopter crashed while on a tour of a remote part of Kenya that killed all 7 people on board, among them 5 Americans. A tragedy in Tennessee Wednesday. A driver struck members of a Tennessee University cycling team during a training ride. 2 of the student athletes from Milligan University, a private Christian institution in Elizabethton, were killed. 7 others injured, some critically. Major Roy Brown, Tennessee Highway Patrol, says while an investigation is underway, they have arrested the driver.
4: Our troopers are now working to determine exactly what happened. The information we're providing today is only preliminary.
1: 67-year-old John Benfield of Newland, North Carolina, has been charged with 2 counts of vehicular homicide by recklessness and 5 counts of aggravated assault by vehicle recklessness. 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
1: Companies that secretly vary prices based on how much they think customers will pay could face charges.
2: The Federal Trade Commission seeking public comment on an enforcement policy statement regarding personalized pricing. It's also known as dynamic pricing, the use of personal data by a company to set prices based on individual consumer habits and what the shopper is willing to spend. Sometimes a difference in price occurs when shoppers return to certain websites. The FTC says when consumers see a listed price, they expect it to be the same price everyone else sees, and the FTC is warning it will uphold the law if businesses mislead consumers with hidden fees and surprise charges. Michelle Franzen, ABC News.
1: The death toll from last week's earthquake in Colombia has risen to 314. A U.S. Navy destroyer in the South China Sea losing power for 4 days, and concerns on the USS Abraham Lincoln after 8 months at sea. Founder of No Fallen Heroes Foundation, Matthew Wiz Buckley, calls the incidents incredibly rare.
3: I'm going to wait until the investigation comes out to see what's going on, but I guarantee you behind the scenes, they're debriefing and figuring out what happened so this can't happen again.
1: Buckley also says it's not good for the enemy to know sailors might be in distress. The U.S. ambassador to Peru, Bernie Navarro, says the country will send a military hospital ship to Peru's Pacific coast next year to help cope with the effects of El Nino. He says the Comfort will arrive at peak El Nino in February. Dave Packer, ABC News.
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6: WSVA's local AccuWeather for Harrisonburg and the Shenandoah Valley. Through the overnight hours, it remains mostly cloudy and humid with the low reaching 64. Later on Thursday, clouds and sun, couple of showers and a heavy thunderstorm that could produce flash flooding and damaging winds, the high of 82. Friday will be cloudy with a couple of showers and a thunderstorm, not as warm, the high 76. Humid with a thunderstorm on Saturday, warmer, the high up to 82. I'm AccuWeather meteorologist Jason Caterina on WSVA.
7: Now, it's Red Eye Radio. Gary McNamara and Eric Harley talk about everything from politics to social issues and news of the day. 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
8: All across America, we are Red Eye Radio. He is Eric Harley and I'm Gary McNamara. Good morning. Hi. So I'm looking. I see I bought a house.
9: Yeah. You're still being hacked on Twitter. I paid them for a full 3 days, so that makes sense. So, anyways.
8: Thanks to everybody out there letting me know on other social media like Facebook yesterday that said, we know that this isn't you. That's right. I got to say, this is the one thing. And just if you're listening and haven't heard me talk about it earlier this week, I got hacked and compromised on X on Monday.
9: Yeah.
8: And it's basically crypto is what it is, and how I've become rich on crypto, and what I got a car.
9: Yeah.
8: And then there's three posts, one a day. I think Monday it was I got a car. Yesterday or 2 days ago I got $117,000.
9: Right. Yeah.
8: And that was 2 days ago. And yesterday I got a house.
9: It's been a good week.
8: Yeah.
9: Been a good week. And it's attributed to the tagged this Coach Bella. And so

0: It turns out, I did a little bit of research. I know of somebody who knows this Coach Bella person who is clearly responsible, or whoever is behind that account is responsible for hacking. I actually know somebody who knows them intimately. His name is Eric Swalwell, and he's totally on board in the crypto thing. And so I might reach out to him. By the way, if you go to Gary's account, click on that post, click on all the posts. And then what you do is in the top right, there's the three little dots. Click on those three little dots and you'll see a pull down menu that will come up. And then you can report the post, okay? Report the post. And when you click on that, another menu comes up and you can report it for impersonation. Just go down to impersonation, click on that and click on next. Then it'll walk you through who's being impersonated and everything else. So if you can do that, if you follow Gary on X.
1: At Gary Red Eye 1.
0: At Gary Red Eye 1, the number one.
1: And you'll see three crypto posts from the last three days.
0: Yeah.
1: And just so you know, I mean, I did immediately, because it happened Monday, and I when I caught it, immediately filed the complaint with X. And they sent me a response saying, okay, you know, we'll be looking into it. It could take a couple of days to resolve it. And then I tried to file another complaint 2 days ago, and it said, we already have it. And right. I have, what do you call the number they give you? What's it called in the
0: a reference number?
1: The reference number.
0: Yeah.
1: Not the reference number. They call it something else.
0: Yeah, a ticket number?
1: A ticket number.
0: Yeah.
1: I have a ticket number. What I did yesterday was I replied to the original ticket number, and this was all advice that I found online, saying respond to the original one. They will see it. Don't try to put in another ticket because it will reject it. And they also, what I read was, the more people that put in that you're being impersonated, the quicker that they will act. Now, the thing that did get to me a little bit is the fact that they said it could take anywhere from a couple of days to a couple of weeks to fix.
0: Right.
1: And when I wrote to them, I said, look, just shut the page down. Just shut it down. You don't have to transfer it back to me. Shut it down and I'll open up a new page.
0: Yeah.
1: It'll make it just shut it down because obviously, well, that's, as I said, that's the best thing. Apparently, I have described myself and our listeners understand me where nobody has bought into the fact that I have become a millionaire, billionaire crypto person.
0: Right.
1: I mean,
0: first of all, if you're watching the crypto markets, I'm sorry. Unless you're stealing someone's crypto.
1: So that really is the, that really to me was the, that's been the best thing. But they've just stuck to, it's like one a day. They just throw out one crypto a day. I know an old friend of mine, she got hit last year, but it was on Facebook.
0: Yeah.
1: It took her months to shut down that page on Facebook.
0: Yeah.
1: Yeah, she could not get it. She could not get it shut down. And the only thing is, on Facebook, you could comment. And the funny thing is, this is beautiful. Her friends were congratulating her.
0: Oh wow!
1: And I was the only one going, this is not her, because I kept writing it. This is not her. This is not her. This is not her. And her other friends are going, congratulations. We're really happy that, you've really made it in crypto. It's like, what's going on in your life that I don't know about? But it's interesting to see, because people get, hacked all the time. I have no idea how they got in, because I've got the, what do you call it? The double thing where you.
0: Yeah.
1: They've got to respond to, basically your phone.
0: Right, right.
1: And so I have no idea, no idea how they got in. And it's just, it's a, what I,

0: find it very interesting to see how, you know, how long it's going to take X to resolve it. Because when you look at it, what they're doing, number one, is illegal.
1: What the person is doing, yeah.
0: Yeah.
1: Whoever's behind that account.
0: Is illegal. That's number one. Number two, man, I could have a massive defamation lawsuit, but then the judge would probably look at it and say, just like the Rachel Maddow MSNBC way back then, mm-hmm. where she was sued for defamation and lying about different people, the judge said nobody in their right mind believes that Rachel, and this was an Obama judge, nobody in their right mind believes that, you know, you go to listen to Rachel Maddow to hear the truth. And it was an Obama judge
1: yeah.
0: that said that. And I'm sort of getting the same thing here. I go, it's not going to be successful because nobody is buying into it. In fact, the first thing, it was yesterday where I got hit on social media where, you know, on messaging on Facebook where people, numerous people said, you know what's going on? You know what's going on?
1: Mm-hmm.
0: You know what's going on your ex? I go, yeah, I know. It's
1: yeah.
0: So I'm fascinated to see how, you know, how it will be, resolved. And it's something that happens in the social media age. You know, who among us has not, you know, had to get a new credit card, had your credit card canceled, and then have to get a new one because somebody's attempting to get into it and charge it? You have no idea. That's happened to me three times.
1: Mine was a debit card. And thankfully, it was a bank account that was only there. It was an older bank account that was left over from servicing a commercial loan, part of a business that my wife and I had. And there was only, I think there was less than $40 in it. I didn't keep any money. I only transferred money when it's time to service that business loan. And then I paid that loan that same, you know, in that same transaction. And then I didn't keep any money at all in there. And they told me they got it from some transaction at an airport. They said it happened at an airport. That's all we can tell you.
0: Wow.
1: Yeah. So it's crazy. I mean, these people work full time at this. I don't know what the end game here is other than to try and promote this crypto person. But if you're paying attention to the crypto markets right now, you're either into crypto already or you're not into crypto.
0: Right.
1: You know what I mean? It's mm-hmm. it's not going to convince you. And certainly they picked the wrong person. There are people out there, there are scammers out there that have fairly large followings that are maybe not scamming people directly out of money. They're making it, but they boost their profile to make it seem like they're more successful than not. We've seen it than they actually are. We've seen it play out for years, you know, and it's basically the same thing that's going on right now. They picked your profile and made you look more successful than you are. You're in radio. Everybody knows. You can't afford that. You kidding me? That's a Range Rover. Stop it. Yeah. By the way, the house that they showed from yesterday's post,
0: yeah,
1: that's definitely North Korea. I can tell by the grass.
0: What about the fireplace?
1: Yeah, no, North Korea.
0: The fireplace was really. So basically, it's Kim Jong Un's place because nobody else has a house like that in North Korea.
1: Nobody in North Korea. There are no wealthy people. There's one, and Trump's going to meet with him soon.
0: And it's a wonderful house. It's the best house in North Korea.
1: Yeah.
0: It's the top house in North Korea. There's never been a better house ever built in North Korea.
1: My daughter worked for a company, and the ransomware hit them. And the next morning, the FBI told them, and the FBI took over the whole office, basically, came in. Because there was nothing that they could do. They couldn't get on their computers. There were no computers left. The entire server was basically taken over. But they knew. They told them the following morning. It's North Korea. They knew it. And so he's been doing this for a long, long time. Wait for Trump after the meeting. You know, the guy makes a lot of money off ransomware. He's a good guy. He's a good guy, and he likes me. But no, it's a very real thing. I don't know, again, what the end game is here, other than to boost the profile of this person. I have no idea. I mean, it could, what I'm saying is there could be a million different possibilities in terms of scamming. So if you get people that follow that account or something like this, you would think that they have a better handle on scammers. Scammers are using AI right now at a rate that is disturbingly alarming. AI right now is playing out basically the way that Arnold warned us in Terminator 2. And this is the problem. I saw Ukraine says that they've got AI-driven drones right now are just, you know, going after them, attacking them relentlessly, you know, obviously from Russia. But where are they getting, where's Russia getting those AI drones? All of a sudden, Russia's hardware seems to be updated. Well, that's coming from China. I don't have any doubt. That's coming from China. And so there's, you know, and the scammer thing, because everything is connected. Everybody's connected. You know, used to be they would need your password to get in. Who knows how they got in? Who knows how they got in? And then all of a sudden it's there. You know, when you look into the dark web, by the way, I don't even know where the dark web is. I just keep hearing about it from my software protection companies. Keep telling me, well, your name showed up on the dark web. And I'm like, all right, I'm finally getting some publicity. People are learning my name. But it's scary. You know, they're, hackers have always been incredibly sophisticated. But these days, it goes far beyond that, because if they know how to use AI in that way, there's no telling what they can do. I mean, it's really just kind of an open-ended game. Who knows?
0: Yeah. Well, we'll see.
1: Yeah.
0: We'll see what happens.
1: Yeah. Yeah.
0: You know, every day I'm just checking, going, okay, all right. Just I'm just fascinated to see on stuff like this how quickly X responds and gets it done.
1: Well, I
0: would just assume that they would shut the page down or suspend the page until they figure out what's going on.
1: Right.
0: And they haven't done that.
1: Right. Right.
0: And, you know, I even read that, you know, they use, you know, technology and AI to go through all of these things before it ever gets to a human.
1: Right.
0: Why don't they just suspend it?
1: Right.
0: Just suspend the account until you figure out what's going on?
1: Right. Yeah. Nobody gets in. Nobody posts.
0: Because then, if you suspend an account and there's no hacking there, the person that has it might complain, but would be grateful, just like you are with your credit card.
1: Mm-hmm.
0: We're not sure what's going on. You may not have a credit card for a couple of days, but we'll get one out to you. You know, immediately. You're like, well, better that than fraud.
1: Mm-hmm. Yeah.
0: You know, and that's how. And so I don't know why they just, when it comes in, why they just don't suspend it, especially when there's numerous complaints.
1: Right. Well, and now with things like, I sold something recently on Facebook Marketplace. I did cash only. I would never use any kind of pay app, because the pay apps don't have any, they don't offer the kind of security that your bank might offer. Your bank will offer security. They'll do the due diligence in looking into it. They're looking out for like in my case, you know, did you buy 10 pair of jeans in China? Well, no, I only bought 8. And they were like, okay, we're going to take those last two off. And so they knew. And they said they start with smaller purchases, and then they test to see how it comes back. And if they still have the access to the account the next day.
0: We are Red Eye Radio.
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0: We are Red Eye Radio. He is Eric Carlin. I'm Gary McNamara. Hey, got quite a bit of good response to the op-ed piece that we read in the Wall Street Journal yesterday from a young entrepreneur who talked about it. Was basically saying, talking about the MAGA movement, especially with young people, is moving socialist.
1: Yeah,
0: and brought up the latest polls, not just Republicans, but those that call themselves MAGA. And it's something that you and I have talked about, which is the Republican Party moving to the left. We've been talking about it, though, for 20 years.
1: Yeah.
0: Since we
1: started.
0: 2006.
1: Yeah.
0: Yeah.
1: Wow. Maybe 2005 when you started with Tom DeLay.
0: Yeah. When Tom DeLay said, well, you know, we've cut the budget. You know, the conservatives are going to have to be quiet because we've cut the budget.
1: Yeah.
0: You know, basically it's bare bones right now. And we said, oh, please, for God's sakes.
1: Yeah.
0: And you and I were only working together probably less than a month, and you were worried about me at that time.
1: No, I thought you were going to, because there isn't a defibrillator for the brain. I thought your brain was going to explode. So, well.
0: But we'll get to more of that, something that just amazes us.
1: Yeah.
0: We'll get to that coming up.
1: All right.

0: Cash.
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2: ABC News, I'm Dave Packer. A police helicopter and a small airplane collided in the skies over Pennsylvania Wednesday night, minutes from Harrisburg. Lieutenant Colonel George Bivens, Pennsylvania State Police.
3: As that Cessna came down along that runway, for an unknown reason, it veered hard to the right at the last moment.
2: The pilot of the Cessna was killed. The two troopers on the helicopter survived. The NTSB will investigate. A safari helicopter crashed while on a tour over a remote part of Kenya, killing all seven people on board, among them five Americans. Calling it the most crushing economic operation ever taken. President Trump announcing economic D-Day on Iran, threatening countries that support Iran's economy in any way with tremendous economic consequences. ABC News has confirmed that Prince Harry and his wife Meghan and the Duchess of Sussex are planning to move back to the UK, where they'll remain non-working royals. This is ABC News.
4: WSVA's local AccuWeather for Harrisonburg and the Shenandoah Valley. Mostly cloudy, humid tonight, the low down to 64. We'll have a mix of clouds and sun Thursday, couple of showers and a heavy thunderstorm that could produce flash flooding and damaging winds, the high of 82. Cloudy with a couple of showers and a thunderstorm Friday, not as warm, the high 76. Then humid with a thunderstorm Saturday, a mix of clouds.
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1: We are Red Eye Radio. He is Eric Harley, and I'm Gary McNamara. 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Coming up in just 1 minute, the Republican Party and the Young Socialists, an article that we read yesterday showing that 35% of not just Republicans, but MAGA Republicans would vote for a Democratic Socialist. That coming up a minute away.
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1: So yesterday we were talking about an op-ed piece in the Wall Street Journal written by a young man, Emil Barr, who runs two companies. And it was, the headline was, "The Young MAGA Socialists Are Here. Many conservatives in Generation Z think the American dream is gone. Some of us are building it." And then he talks about the latest polling out there. 53% of self-identified conservatives under the age of 40 support government-run grocery stores. Not Democrats, conservative. And he said, "I'm surprised by who is angry because the rise of socialism among young Americans is no longer only a Democratic story. Young conservatives," by the way, you're not conservative. You think you are, you're not.
2: Yeah, you're
1: not. "Young conservatives grew up hearing that the government was the problem, are increasingly asking why the government isn't doing more to make their lives easier. Which in 2016 simply means more affordable." That's what we said all along.
2: Mm-hmm.
1: Prices.
2: Right.
1: Prices, prices, prices. We said this day one when Trump took over for the second term. Prices, prices. You've got to focus on prices. We said it to Republican, you got to focus on prices. Because they believe that prices are still there. They feel that capitalism has failed them. They are increasingly comfortable with taxing billionaires, expanding government programs, and blaming some outside group for the sense that the American dream is further away than it was for their parents. The left is embracing socialism openly, but what we should worry about is how the right is arriving at many of the same conclusions. In a 2025 survey of likely young voters, 42% of young conservatives said they would like to see a Democratic socialist win the presidency in 2028. Among 2024 Trump voters, the figure was 35% in another poll. A March 2026 poll found 77% of all voters support raising taxes on billionaires, including 65% of Republicans, 75% of independents, and 91% of Democrats. It also found 62% of voters are more likely to back a candidate who supports an increased billionaire tax versus 12% more likely to support a candidate who opposes it. These are not disciples of Karl Marx, but they believe the economy is rigged against them, and they increasingly believe the government should step in and fix it. July 2026 Fox News poll, 61% of Republicans view capitalism favorably, down from 72% in 2019, with the share who feels strongly favorable has fallen from 54% to 41%. Because I'm not going to tell my generation that everything is fine, but I believe we are making a fundamental mistake when we take a real economic problem and turn it into an argument against capitalism. On the left, the villain is usually the billionaire or the corporation. On the right, it might be China, immigrants, Israel, or whatever group is being blamed that month for why we can't afford what our parents could at our age. The targets of blame change, but the logic stays the same. Somebody else took what should have been mine, and whoever it is should pay to give it back. That's where the argument gets uncomfortable. Ask young Americans if they want universal health care, free college, cheaper housing, and more government assistance, and you will find plenty of support. But when you ask who should pay for it, suddenly the revolutionaries disappear. We want the Nordic welfare state without the Nordic tax bill. We want the government to spend more money while somehow charging none of us for it. It sounds like more of a wish list than an economic model. I think my generation is getting capitalism completely wrong, because those of us who are actually building companies are showing that opportunity hasn't disappeared nearly as completely as young people believe. Now, what we did criticize him on, this young writer, Emil Barr, yesterday, was the fact that capitalism was not the cause of any of this.
2: No, it was government.
1: It was socialism.
2: Yes.
1: Socialism is what caused the situation that we're in. And even Republicans are screaming for more socialism. As we said yesterday, and we focused on this yesterday, there's a different point that we wish to make today on this. We said, look, when you've got the president and J.D. Vance out there talking about a sovereign wealth fund, that the government should basically have capital that they invest, the federal government, in businesses.
2: Mm-hmm.
1: You can't sit there and be screaming that the other side are communist socialist.
2: No.
1: You can't.
2: No.
1: When the president has already, with 30 different companies, taken equity and promoted it and get cheers at Republican rallies for the government taking equity and then promoting that the government should have more ownership in large corporations, you cannot scream that the other side is about socialism and communism. And I know it, as I told you last week, two friends posted that, posted the whole thing that, thank God we're against socialism, communism.
2: Mm-hmm.
1: And when I brought it up to both of them, both of their responses were exactly the same. Well, you're going to vote for Democrats? I go, that's not my point. My point is you're not speaking out about the fact that the Republican Party is moving left, that the Republican Party is moving socialist. You're quiet on that point. I don't give a damn who's in office.
2: The people come and go.
1: Yeah,
2: and this is the problem.
1: Right.
2: I keep waiting for someone to go, well, but the Republican Party has a big tent. It's one big tent.
1: Yeah. And I don't care about the person. They're going to be gone. Trump's going to be gone in a couple of years. It's the ideas. Ideas are what form this country, and economic ideas are well known over the centuries. We know what works without question, and we know what doesn't work.
2: Yep.
1: But the whole thing is, when you have Republicans saying, well, yes, I mean, we need to make sure that capitalism is more regulated, when all the major financial problems we have today come from government, every single damn one.
2: Yep.
1: 2008, 2009.
2: Yep.
1: Government involvement in the mortgage market. Did we learn our lesson, or is government still involved in the mortgage market and manipulating the mortgage market?
2: Still involved. In fact, more and more, there was a push, and there every once in a while, they're recycling through the effort to get even more involved.
1: Yep. And when you see now the reason prices are out of control, what was the evolution of that? Where did it start? All the free money given out, and the government, oh, by the way, did you see? It was a Besson the other day that we're now spending more money buying our own debt. We're doing it again. We're doing the same damn thing over and over again.
2: Right.
1: Whether it's the budget, the things that caused inflation, we want to do the exact same things again. It's pure insanity.
2: And now we've hit $40 trillion.
1: Yeah, we'll get to that coming up in a little bit.
2: But and nobody flinches. Nobody flinches.
1: No. I'll have an audio cut came from CNN, Republican making the point. Mitt Romney was right. When 47% of the people back then pay no taxes, you're never going to be able to solve the problem.
2: Right. Yep.
1: And so what do? You focus on the people that are paying, you know, what is the top 1% is paying what, 42-43%
3: mm-hmm.
1: of everything now, and the bottom 50% pays like 3% of taxes. And you're saying that the you know, and so it's, to me, I said this way back in the 90s, racism is not our biggest problem. Jealousy, envy, and selfishness is. But that's, we made that point yesterday. What really gets me is the fact that you have young Republicans that are putting their faith in the monopoly of government that is the problem as the solution.
2: Yeah.
1: Now, number one, to me, that goes a little bit beyond politics. Mm. Because you see, well, I went to college and I couldn't get my degree. Well, you weren't properly prepared. You know, people think, you know, well, our parents back in the 50s, everything was great. My father at one point was working three jobs.
2: Yep, same here.
1: We live in this fantasy world. Well, things were just so easy back then. The buying power was pointed out the other day. Over the last four decades, American, you know, buying power is 40% greater. Any problem that we have over the last 5 to 6 years of inflation, of prices increasing, was all due to government. All of it.
2: Yep.
1: Yep. And we're doing the same thing again and cheering it. But, my father told me, as I said, as a 14-year-old in 1969, you better be good. And remember, this was the generation that had it all. And things were fine. It was beautiful. And my father told me, you need to be good at least four different things. Four different things at least. You need to master multiple things in order to survive, because the economy is not going to cater to you. You have to be prepared for the economy. And if you look at my resume, that's why I've done so many different things in my life.
2: Yeah, right.
1: And I would be comfortable doing something else if I had to do something else. But it's the fact that we sit there and we live in this age where people say, well, I took this in college and I couldn't get a job. The whole damn system has failed me. Government take over. I mean, it's pure insanity. We live completely in a delusional world about what the world has always been and the history of economics, what's worked, what has not worked. But when it comes to our own personal lives, the fact that we're saying, well, I just don't want to do it. I'm going to depend on government to take care of me. I can't imagine being in that place, and I just can't imagine that Republicans growing up in a Republican household are now failing for the falsehood that government is going to take care of you.
2: Yeah.
1: No, it's then call yourself a conservative.
2: Well, it's been growing more and more. We saw it in the 2008-2009 Great Recession. Right, coming out of, well, I won't say coming out of it, but as we started to kind of gather ourselves, and remember, April 2009 was the beginning of the modern Tea Party. And it was, look, we need to, you know, there needs to be great focus here. Remember at first in the Tea Party, there were some Democrats,
1: yeah,
2: and then they left pretty
1: yeah.
2: quickly
1: mm-hmm.
2: once they realized, oh, I'm in the wrong place. And we saw this, though, in the months and couple of years after that Great Recession. We saw people, and people would call us and say, well, the banks got their bailout. I want mine. And things like, well, maybe we should look at single-payer health care. Look, the Democrats knew exactly what they were doing when they got inflation up to 9%, over 9%. They knew. They knew that eventually, because prices weren't going to come back and people would be underwater for a long time. And when they get desperate, they look for big government to bail them out. Even people on the right now are doing that. It's mind-boggling.
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0: Charlie, and I'm Gary McNamara. So that, to me, is the thing that really gets me. And to me, it's outside politics. Mm. It has become politics, but to me, it's outside politics. It's what I learned when I was a kid. You better prepare for the economy. Don't expect that the government is going to pamper you because you're not prepared to live in a particular economy. As my father told me, there's no excuses. You better be good at 3 or 4 different things.
1: Mm-hmm.
0: Well, that's hard to do. Of course it's hard to do.
1: Yeah, it always has been.
0: Yeah.
1: That hasn't changed.

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9: 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It's 2 o'clock. From ABC News, I'm Dave Packer. A police helicopter and a small airplane collided in the skies over Pennsylvania Wednesday night. It happened during a training exercise at Carlisle Regional Airport, minutes from the state capital of Harrisburg. Lieutenant Colonel George Bivens with the Pennsylvania State Police.
10: As that Cessna came down along that runway, for an unknown reason, it veered hard to the right at the last moment.
9: The pilot of the Cessna 150 was killed. All on board that helicopter, two Pennsylvania state troopers, both expected to survive. Five Americans have died in a helicopter crash in Kenya. That, according to the State Department, local authorities say seven people total were on board, no survivors. President Trump saying he's reducing the scheduled joint military exercises with South Korea and saying he's meeting with North Korean dictator Kim Jong-un later this year.
11: I felt that to do a massive war exercise, I thought that was very insulting to somebody that, frankly, has been, during my term at least, very well behaved.
9: Reaction from North Korean state media, quote, "We regard it as one unworthy of comment and have no interest in it at all," and saying there's no knowledge of any discussions between Trump and Kim. The family of Nolan Wells Wednesday marking what would have been his 19th birthday with a vigil and an outreach to supporters.
12: They want to keep the search for answers into his mysterious death on Horn Island, a barrier island about 10 miles from the Gulf Coast, active. The family's attorney, Ben Crump.
13: We're trying to work collaboratively to work with the district attorney's office. Obviously, the Congressional Black Caucus has asked for the FBI to open an investigation.
12: The U.S. national debt reaching a staggering milestone, surpassing $40 trillion. This just 5 months after the U.S. hit a record $39 trillion debt in March. You're listening to ABC News.
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0: Angeles Deli got a surprise letter in the mail.
1: Langer's Deli is an institution here in L.A. Its staff was shocked when they got a letter from Roberto Andrade of Texas, who said he was visiting L.A. from El Paso. He ate at Langer's Deli and wasn't sure if he remembered to leave a tip for the wait staff. Wanting to make sure his gratitude was recognized, he mailed a $50 tip with a letter to the restaurant's owners. The letter reading, "My first job was as a busboy and a waiter." He went on to say he's sending $50 in case he forgot to give a tip. Langer's Deli says a tip was delivered to his server. Alex Stone, ABC News, Los Angeles.
0: The U.S. Coast Guard came to the rescue of two people Friday when their 14-foot kayak overturned near Arch Rock off Ventura County, California. They were airlifted to safety. Dave Packer, ABC News.
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4: WSVA's local AccuWeather for Harrisonburg and the Shenandoah Valley. Through the overnight hours, it remains mostly cloudy and humid with the low reaching 64. Later on Thursday, clouds and sun, couple of showers and a heavy thunderstorm that could produce flash flooding and damaging winds, the high of 82. Friday will be cloudy with a couple of showers and a thunderstorm, not as warm, the high 76. Humid with a thunderstorm on Saturday, warmer, the high up to 82. I'm AccuWeather meteorologist Jason Caterina on WSVA.
5: Now, it's Red Eye Radio. Gary McNamara and Eric Hurley talk about everything from politics to social issues and news of the day. 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
6: All across America, we are Red Eye Radio. He is Eric Hurley and I'm Gary McNamara. One of the most entertaining things that I've ever covered has been the whole WNBA thing.
7: Right.
6: It really has. And more entertainment coming your way. Royce White was... oh, my gosh. Some of the things he has posted was on Fox News. Okay?
7: Okay.
6: Listen to this interview. Right. And Royce White has said basically that he is a woman for basketball purposes.
7: All right.
6: And it's like, well, you've already got floating genders. We can do this. This is I'm sorry. This is your roadmap. This is the left's roadmap. I'm just following the left's roadmap. Listen to this here. Listen to how serious this is, and he does not break into a smile at all. You ready?
7: Okay.
6: Here we go. All
8: right. Only players who are women are eligible to play in the NBA, but in the over 400-page document, doesn't define what a woman is. It seems the answer of what they do now is pretty clear. Would you agree?
9: Well, you know, it's just astounding that the WNBA can't define the W in the name. And I think we're going through a very necessary conversation about who's actually eligible to play in some of these professional sports leagues, I guess, on both sides of the gender spectrum. But my goal is to help elevate the WNBA. I think the ticket prices and the attendance, will soar. I think the audience, the live audience will increase. And I think ultimately it's good for the game. It's going to help evolve the game. I mean, who would argue that, a player like myself, or an Enes Kanter, or, you know, in the future, maybe even, I don't know, a LeBron James, you know, after he expires in the NBA, you know, maybe he wakes up one day and realizes he's a woman as well. You know, who could argue that wouldn't make the women's game better?
8: So, listen, I don't know what to even say to that.

0: says it with an absolute straight face.
1: Yeah.
0: Which, of course, he realizes this is what I'm going to do.
1: Right.
0: I'm going to say it with the. I just love it. Even LeBron James, who knows, he may wake up one day and say, look, I'm a woman for basketball purposes, too. Oh, my gosh. Just absolute greatness. Now, the other night, the Indiana Fever played in Toronto. Sophie Cunningham was booed profusely. They booed her.
1: Yeah.
0: Now, remember, though, this is Canada where they remember the one father that they jailed because he wouldn't use what the court dictated. What pronouns he should use for his daughter.
1: Right. Yeah.
0: He said, no, I'm not going to do it.
1: Right.
0: You must or you go to jail. Understand where Canada's going. Think about this. And the best part is the majority, I believe the majority of people who believe that men should play, their kind of men. And that's the problem they're having now because they can't say that, but that's what they believe, that their kind of men with the proper intent should be able to play against biological women. This is so, excuse my language, this is so damn entertaining.
1: It really is.
0: I mean, it's just the best ever.
1: It really is.
0: Gosh.
1: I just, honestly, I want this whole thing to play out to what should be the natural end of this.
0: Mm-hmm.
1: And that is the WNBA, including men on the teams. You have to. And then what happens? Well, you can't be a champion for the cause and just include one or two.
0: Right.
1: You're going to have teams that are dominated by men.
0: And I just love the excuse. Why are they making this a big deal? Excuse me. It was your side that called for a national boycott of North Carolina and then Texas.
1: Right.
0: A few years back.
1: How did...
0: It was 10 years ago, wasn't it?
1: Yeah.
0: 10 years ago?
1: Yeah.
0: You're the side that called for boycotting states if men couldn't go into women's locker rooms and bathrooms.
1: Right.
0: You're the ones.
1: Right.
0: Why are you making such a big deal of it? It's really not that important of an issue as you could get, like he really believes he's a transgender and is being discriminated against. But that's what he has to do. Because you saw that on social media. Well, what's his intent? Well, wait a minute. You guys said intent doesn't matter.
1: Right.
0: It's simply what you claim you are.
1: Right.
0: And then the best one the other day was, well, if you're really a transgender, then you should cut off your thing. And he goes, how bigoted can you possibly be?
1: Right.
0: I believe that my thing, he didn't use those words, is a female body part.
1: And you can't say any different.
0: Can't say any different. it's pure lunacy. I mean, it's like, oh my gosh.
1: Look, we've already had a man give birth.
0: Do you remember that one about 10 years ago?
1: Oh my gosh. I remember the picture. It was the New York Times, right?
0: Yeah, but that was legit, I believe, because that was Prince Harry, right?
1: Yeah. He gave birth.
0: Yeah, that was legit.
1: Yeah, that's right.
0: By the way, they're the only people that we know of from California not moving to Texas.
1: That's right. they're moving to a place that is.
0: Worse.
1: I would say worse than California. Actually, California may be worse than the UK right now. But yeah, they're moving back home. I'm sure they'll be welcomed with open arms.

0: I was going to say it's going to be awkward at Thanksgiving, but they don't have Thanksgiving. Yeah. It will be awkward at the holidays. Yeah.
1: Well, he's going to live with one of his parents.
0: Yeah.
1: They ran out of money.
0: Yeah. It's like, they make fun of Americans. Like, you guys have been living with your parents pretty much the whole time. Yeah. It's,
1: he's going to live with King Charles.
0: Yeah. No, the story is that he's greatly concerned about how much time his father has left. His father's battling cancer. I found myself in a very curious situation because, you know, I mean, it's when you think about that, it's you and I don't follow the whole royal thing.
1: No.
0: Yeah. We don't go crazy like Fox News does anytime there's a royal wedding or something. But, you know, when you think of just what basically any human goes through. And of course, if he's got great concern for his dad, then hopefully he and his father will get along and there won't be any problem with him being there and it'll help his father by being there. I hope that is the case. But
1: yeah, same with me. Yeah, I remember the marriage.
0: Yeah.
1: Charles and Diana.
0: Oh my gosh, that wedding was off the charts.
1: The obsession. Remember the media obsession? Because I don't just want to pick on Fox because CBS, NBC, ABC, I mean, the mainstream media back then, Fox really wasn't in existence, was absolutely gaga over it. And I said it at the time. Remember, why can't we have this? Well, the closest that we have were the Kennedys and Camelot. Shut up.
0: Yeah.
1: The reason we exist is not to go gaga over kings and queens.
0: Yeah, right.
1: That's why we exist, right. Is because we reject that. Oh, but the romance. Shut up. Oh, the romance and the fashions and
0: hopefully the drama
1: and the ceremonials
0: that they brought to the U.S. doesn't, you know, carry over back into the home. You know, I wouldn't wish that for
1: the most solid point when it comes to serious cancer, and you and I have dealt with that with our parents. You know, we don't. I mean, I actually don't care about Harry and Meghan. I just, you know, what I do care about is that a family can come together that has been split apart, especially before the parent dies.
0: Yeah,
1: you know that seriously. That's what. The most, right. I mean, we have fun with it. I mean, when I first saw it yesterday, I didn't know why. It was like, oh, okay, they ran out of money, got going back to living with dad. Then I saw it afterwards. Mm-hmm. Okay, he's going back because of, you know, the cancer diagnosis, which is a good and positive thing. And I hope that they find peace.
0: Yeah.
1: I really do.
0: Yeah, I do too. I think that, I mean, hopefully that would help the king deal with his illness. And that's what, you know, I'd wish for anybody.
1: Oh, we never even mentioned yesterday Frank Beard.
0: Oh, man. Just
1: from ZZ Top.
0: Just, you know, when you grow up in Texas, it's almost like the home team, right? ZZ Top is the home team. Stevie Ray Vaughan, same thing. You know, so many Texans that have musicians that have really done very well and become iconic. And Frank had been sick for a while, you know, after Dusty Hill passed away, they found a replacement. Frank had to come off the road as well. And so they have another drummer, and Billy's out there, you know, keeping the whole ZZ Top thing going. I remember seeing them at the Cotton Bowl with a very young, at the time, very young, budding guitarist. And in fact, it was Kenny Wayne Shepherd that he was, I think, 12 years old.

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0: No, no, his talent had not developed to that level, but I knew his dad. His dad was a radio programmer, and we were all in town because the label brought us in to go to the show. It was ZZ Top, Santana, and Steve Miller Band at the Cotton Bowl. And then we had, you know, the radio guests all had this after-party kind of thing. It wasn't backstage. It was at this other place next to, adjacent to, not far from the Cotton Bowl. And the one member of the band that we met was Frank Beard. So it was...
1: The one without the beard.
0: The only member in the band without a beard.
1: Even though he was growing facial hair in his...
0: He had a great mustache. Always had a great mustache. And a terrific drummer. Just an unreal drummer. Yeah, probably not enough credit.
1: I remember when they had Eric Clapton's Crossroads.
0: Yeah.
1: I still have the DVD from 2004.
0: Yeah.
1: And I can't believe that I'd missed that concert.
0: Yeah.
1: That was at the Cotton Bowl.
0: Right.
1: And there's, you know, side stages and everything else.
0: Yeah.
1: Everybody played at that one.
0: Yeah.
1: I'm glad I have the DVD. But they're talking to Eric Clapton. He goes, come on. Because when I was, you know, when I was younger, you thought of Texas and you heard the music and you just, of Texans, you'd go, what the hell? What kind of place is that?
0: Yeah.
1: And he said, he goes, so there's only one group that ends this weekend. And it's ZZ Top. And he goes, you know, I know some people don't like them. He goes, but, you know, you talk to them. He goes, they're great musicologists. They know everything about music.
0: So
1: the history of music that they know was mind-boggling to Eric Clapton.
0: Some bandmates of mine still have a band in a town northwest of here called AA Bottom, which is the opposite of ZZ Top. And they're so good. They're such great musicians. We lost the lead singer, Dean, a few years ago, a dear friend of mine. And I played with them for a very short time because I was a new father and I was moving on to a new stage of life. And playing in a band, I was pretty much retiring at that point from playing music live. And but they still today play shows and did indeed at one point open for ZZ Top. And when I heard the news they were going to do that, I didn't live there anymore and I didn't get to see that show. But that just put the smile on my face. But you talk about Frank Beard and as a drummer. I mean, the guy was just incredible. If you look at Tush and the Fills, the rhythm that gets that song going.
1: I hate that song.
0: Yeah, it is.
1: I hate that more than Lovin', Touchin' and Squeezin' from Journey.
0: It is an incredible drumming song with fills that are just, you know, again, have his signature all over.
1: You know, and first time I heard LaGrange, it was like, whoa.
0: Yeah.
1: You know, I had not heard of ZZ Top before I heard LaGrange.
0: Yeah.
1: And I went, whoa. That's what really set a lot of people that I know as kids, you know, that's the thing that they went, they go, who is this?
0: Well, and those drum fills right there are legendary too. He gets a lot of spotlight. Yeah. His talent gets a lot of spotlight.
1: And then, of course,
0: LaGrange.
1: Uh-huh.
0: Yeah. Yeah. I mean, just, and from what I know, I don't never actually knew any of them, but from what I know, all top notch, just great guys, all three guys. So two of those three now gone. But Billy Gibbons said, ZZ Top will carry on. Rest in peace, Frank Beard.
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4: 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That reflects strength in both U.S. butter exports and cheese exports. Pretty sharp reduction in our Skim's holidays export forecast this month, and that's mainly lower exports of non-fat dry milk and lactose.
3: Product and class price forecast for milk also vary. The end result, though, the all milk price forecast for this month is lowered for both this year and next. I'm Rod Bain reporting for the U.S. Department of Agriculture in Washington, D.C.
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0: Radio. He is Eric Cronin. I'm Gary McNamara. So the statement I wanted to make, because we had the WNBA report earlier, there's Sophie Cunningham, who advocates women playing women's basketball instead of biological men playing women's basketball, and she is booed in Toronto by a significant portion of women. You cannot make this crap up. You cannot make it up.
1: That's where we are. Well, at least in Toronto.
2: Yep.

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1: ABC News, I'm Dave Packer. A police helicopter and a small airplane collided in the skies over Pennsylvania Wednesday night. It happened during a training exercise at Carlisle Regional Airport, minutes from the state capital of Harrisburg. Lieutenant Colonel George Bivens with the Pennsylvania State Police.
2: As that Cessna came down along that runway, for an unknown reason, it veered hard to the right at the last moment.
1: The pilot of the Cessna 150 was killed. The two troopers on the helicopter survived. Five Americans have died in a helicopter crash in Kenya. That's according to the State Department. Local authorities say seven people were on board and there were no survivors. President Trump saying he's reducing the scheduled joint military exercises with South Korea and saying he's meeting with North Korean dictator Kim Jong-un later this year. The U.S. national debt reaching a staggering milestone, now surpassing $40 trillion. This is ABC News.
3: WSVA's local AccuWeather for Harrisonburg and the Shenandoah Valley. Mostly cloudy, humid tonight, the low down to 64. We'll have a mix of clouds and sun Thursday, couple of showers and a heavy thunderstorm that could produce flash flooding and damaging winds, the high of 82. Cloudy with a couple of showers and a thunderstorm Friday, not as warm, the high 76. Then humid with a thunderstorm Saturday, a mix of clouds and sun in the afternoon, the high of 82. I'm AccuWeather meteorologist Jason Caterina on WSVA.
4: My name's Carl Weisecker, and I'm a mentor, a big brother with Big Brothers Big Sisters of Harrisonburg, Rockingham County. I've been a big brother three different times over the last 15 years. People ask me how much time it takes or why I became a big. It's really just a few hours a month. We always have a great time together, and I don't see it as something I have to do. It's something I get to do. 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It's about showing up. One kid, one consistent adult. 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Many local boys have been waiting over a year for a big brother. Will you join me? You can learn more about becoming a big at the local Big Brothers Big Sisters website, beabig.info.
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2: 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And maybe soon we'll be sharing your story right here.
1: Well, we did it a couple of weeks ago. I hadn't done it in a couple of years. I remember the first time that I did it. I think the first time I did it, the debt was, what, $32 trillion? Maybe $30
2: trillion? Yeah, are we talking about smoking weed?
1: The debt from smoking weed.
2: Yeah. No, you said the first time you did it. The first time you talked about it, you mean, or you... The first time you smoked weed, the debt was around $32 trillion. Wow, man.
1: I was 19 years old.
2: Oh.
1: And a friend of mine driving down the street said, "Look what I have." And it was a joint. And I looked at it and said, "Wow, a firecracker." I had no idea. None.
2: That's the smallest burrito I've ever seen.
1: No, the first time I ever analyzed, remember when I was swimming in my pool that day 10 years ago, trying to say, okay, how can I make it more understandable to everybody what the national, you know, the debt problem is?
2: Right.
1: I went, oh, take out 8 zeros and you can make it to somebody who's making, you know, what is viewed as a middle-class salary, you know, and what kind of debt would they have to have on a middle-class salary that would mirror the national debt that we have in the deficit. And it's very simple. The financial situation in this country is somebody who is making $56,000 a year, $54,000 a year.
2: Mm.
1: They're spending $75,000 every year.
2: Yeah.
1: All right?
2: Yeah.
1: They're spending. Now, of that $54,000 that they're making, $10,000 must go to pay just the interest that they owe.
2: Right.
1: $10,000. They have, remember, making $5,400. You've got $10,000 in interest that you have to pay. You have credit card debt that has to be paid. You cannot file bankruptcy on it.
2: Right.
1: Of $400,000, and you have obligations over the next 10 years.

0: years of $1 to $2 million. That's the fiscal situation of the United States right now. If you break it down to somebody who's making $54,000 a year, now $54,000 a year is the $5.4 trillion in taxpayer revenue that we have. The spending $75,000 on, you know, every year making $54,000 is the $7.5 trillion debt that we have. The $7.5 trillion in total spending that we have this year. Mm. The $10,000 that you have to pay on that $54,000, you know, that comes out of it, you have to pay that. You have no choice. You have to pay the interest. Is the $1 trillion in interest that we will see this year. Mm. And the $400,000 in credit card debt that you cannot file bankruptcy on is the $40 trillion in debt.
1: Right.
0: And so it would be, $21,000 more that you're spending every year, and that would be the $2.1 trillion deficit that has gone up $200 billion in just the past week because of interest, because the tariff money has disappeared, and the interest that has to be paid on the tariff money because the Supreme Court found that it was unconstitutional. That's basically the fiscal situation that we're in now.
1: You know, and it's mind-boggling to think of those numbers. $40 trillion and growing. And it's growing faster and faster because the interest on that debt, of course, we have to pay every single year, and it gets harder and harder to keep up with just the interest payment on the debt.
0: Yep.
1: At the point that we reach that threshold of not being able to pay the interest on that debt, it is the beginning of the end. Programs will just go away.
0: Yeah.
1: Forget about this discussion and debate. It just won't be there. And the moment that the world fears that the U.S. is going into default, you'll see a global economic collapse like we've never seen. The Great Depression will look like a day at Disney World.
0: Nobody cares.
1: And nobody cares.
0: Nope.
1: Nobody cares.
0: As I've said, you know, we have talked about the fact that selfishness, jealousy, envy, and greed are the biggest problems that we have. And the greed that we have today is nothing to do with capitalism.
1: Right. Right.
0: Companies making a legit profit by voluntarily creating goods and services that are voluntarily consumed or bought by the consumer.
1: Mm-hmm.
0: That's not greed.
1: Nope.
0: Greed is when you want the government to force other people to pay for what you want today.
1: Yep.
0: And
1: over and over again, that's exactly where we are.
0: And the problem is, Mitt Romney was right. When you have almost half of America paying no federal taxes, Social Security does not count because that's for the private account for you to collect when you're over, I don't know what it is now, 66 years and 4 months, maybe, or 5 months. I don't know. I don't,
1: something like that.
0: I don't know what it's set at right now. That's for Social Security. That's separate. General funds is what we are talking about.
1: Right.
0: And when half of America doesn't pay in, and what's left, because we've stretched ourselves so thin and you cannot tax, you're not going to be able to tax.

0: the people that don't pay any taxes. They'll vote you out. You're forced to initiate taxes that will slow down the economy. Remember, when Obama had to answer that question and couldn't answer the question.
1: Yep.
0: When he was asked directly, it was ABC, right?
1: ABC, it was Charles Gibson, Charlie Gibson was the moderator.
0: Yep, and said, why do you want to tax capital gains more? And the Democrats are all over capital gains now. Why do you want to tax capital gains more? Well, when it shows that when you lower capital gains, you actually get more tax revenue in.
1: Mm-hmm.
0: When you raise capital gains, you get less. Obama did not argue. He said, for a sense of fairness, not the reality of

0: credible here, is how he views it. But he is somebody who wishes to work hard. Look, it's the same thing about what makes people happy. You remember the happy index.
1: Yeah.
0: Well, they're happier in the Nordic countries because they have more free time, or they're happier because they have this given to them and that given to them.
1: They're happy in the Nordic countries right now because it's not 111 degrees.
0: Well, one of the things that has come out because the Democrats have started to jump on the Nordic countries again. It's like,
1: No,
0: their middle class pays way more in taxes.
1: Right.
0: You can't get it from the billionaires.
1: Right. If you want to look at that model, as a society, let's take a real look at it. And you won't get that. You won't get that at all. You know, they built in the liberals have built in the democratic socialists, communists have built in to the mindset of rank and file, far too many rank and file, not all, but a growing number of people who believe that you should take everything from the rich, that it doesn't belong to them, and that wealth is finite, by the way, that they don't include this idea of the expansion of wealth as we've talked about. Because capitalism, in fact, is an expansion of wealth. We as individuals live much better. The middle class lives like billionaires from the past. The expansion of wealth has improved lives, but they don't include that part in their entire agenda. They want you to believe that we go after the billionaires because that means we destroy capitalism. That means we go in because their money is in stocks. Their money is in their companies. So if you go after their wealth, you go after their companies. And that's exactly what they want.
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0: Radio. He's Eric Carlin. I'm Gary McNamara. Every couple of days, we take a look at the Babylon Bee headlines, and I just only have one today that was, to me, worth it.
1: Yeah.
0: You ready?
1: Yeah.
0: And it was the lead headline in the Babylon Bee.
1: All right.
0: DeSantis explains to Newsom the secret to counting ballots in one night is not committing fraud. The best thing is, it's DeSantis on his cell phone.
1: Yeah.
0: And it's a picture of him talking. And on the other side is Newsom on his cell phone, not saying anything, just listening. It's great.

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7: From ABC News, I'm Dave Packer. President Trump announcing economic D-Day on Iran, threatening countries that support Iran's economy in any way with tremendous economic consequences, calling it the, quote, most crushing economic operation ever taken. After scaling down planned military exercises with U.S. ally South Korea, President Trump shared a calendar event that might explain why.
8: Here at the White House, the president said that he would meet by the end of the year with North Korean dictator Kim Jong-un. Now, there is no indication as to when or where that meeting would happen, and no confirmation from the North Koreans about the meeting either.
7: ABC's Jonathan Carl. A police helicopter and a small airplane collided in the skies over Pennsylvania Wednesday night. It happened during a training exercise minutes from Harrisburg. Lieutenant Colonel George Bivens, Pennsylvania State Police.
9: As that Cessna came down along that runway, for an unknown reason, it veered hard to the right at the last moment.
7: The pilot of the Cessna killed. Two troopers on the helicopter survived. The NTSB will investigate. A safari helicopter crashed while on a tour of a remote part of Kenya that killed all seven people on board, among them five Americans. A tragedy in Tennessee Wednesday. A driver struck members of a Tennessee University cycling team during a training ride.
6: Two of the student athletes from Milligan University, a private Christian institution in Elizabethton, were killed. Seven others injured, some critically. Major Roy Brown, Tennessee Highway Patrol, says while an investigation is underway, they have arrested the driver.
10: Our troopers are now working to determine exactly what happened. The information we're providing today is only preliminary.
6: 67-year-old John Benfield of Newland, North Carolina, has been charged with two counts of vehicular homicide by recklessness and five counts of aggravated assault by vehicle recklessness. You're listening to ABC News.
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6: Companies that secretly vary prices based on how much they think customers will pay could face charges.
13: The Federal Trade Commission seeking public comment on an enforcement policy statement regarding personalized pricing. It's also known as dynamic pricing, the use of personal data by a company to set prices based on individual consumer habits and what the shopper is willing to spend. Sometimes a difference in price occurs when shoppers return to certain websites. The FTC says when consumers see a listed price, they expect it to be the same price everyone else sees, and the FTC is warning it will uphold the law if businesses mislead consumers with hidden fees and surprise charges. Michelle Franzen, ABC News.
6: The death toll from last week's earthquake in Colombia has risen to 314. A U.S. Navy destroyer in the South China Sea losing power for 4 days

0: cope with the effects of El Nino. He says the comfort will arrive at peak El Nino in February. Dave Packer, ABC News.
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3: WSVA's local AccuWeather for Harrisonburg and the Shenandoah Valley. Through the overnight hours, it remains mostly cloudy and humid with the low reaching 64. Later on Thursday, clouds and sun, couple of showers and a heavy thunderstorm that could produce flash flooding and damaging winds, the high of 82. Friday will be cloudy with a couple of showers and a thunderstorm, not as warm, the high 76. Humid with a thunderstorm on Saturday, warmer, the high up to 82. I'm AccuWeather meteorologist Jason Caterina on WSVA.
4: Now, it's Red Eye Radio. Gary McNamara and Eric Harley talk about everything from politics to social issues and news of the day. Whether you're up late or you're just starting your day, welcome to the show. 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
5: All across America, we are Red Eye Radio. He is Eric Harley and I'm Gary McNamara. Welcome and good morning.
6: Hi.
5: All right, let's talk about the two things that America is paranoid about.
6: Why, what have you heard?
5: Vaccines and data centers. This in the Wall Street Journal yesterday. Now, this has actually been in the news probably for about a year now. Mm. And this is where Moderna reported that its melanoma vaccine has succeeded in a large late-stage trial.
6: Right.
5: Now, you know, the government was hemming and hawing on that because of the whole vaccine paranoia across the country. Right. Post anything on social media about, I went to get my flu shot the other day. I don't take any vaccines anymore at all. People are bat soup crazy, including a significant portion of Republicans on this one.
6: I can't even talk about doing shots of tequila without getting kind of feedback.
5: You know, when you look at it, when you look at the history, what we used to have when, you know, polio, smallpox, all these different things that happened. And we understand the lies that were told.
6: Oh, yeah.
5: About the COVID vaccine shot and for people that it was not necessary for, and the lies that were brought up about what it would actually do. And also the side effects.
6: Right.
5: I've got friends of mine that anybody young dies, It's the shot. Well, it's not the damn shot. Some people been affected by it and had heart problems because of it? Yes, but a small minority.
6: Right, yeah.
5: Very, very small minority of it. But we live in an absolute, right now, it's vaccine and data center paranoia. But Moderna told the FDA that in the large late-stage trial that their melanoma vaccine has prevented cancer from coming back in high-risk patients. Investors cheered as the company's stock soared 177%. But that's nothing next to the return to cancer patients from this breakthrough. The Food and Drug Administration has approved Moderna's, this is Trump's administration, Trump, who still takes a COVID shot, by the way, Drug Administration has approved Moderna's mRNA vaccines for flu and RSV as well. But the technology's greatest promise may lie This is Wall Street Journal editor.

0: editorial page, in preventing cancer recurrences, cancers come back in about half of later stage melanoma patients after their tumors are removed. The idea is to use the mRNA to train the immune system to recognize tumor mutations and hunt down and kill cancer cells hiding inside the body. Scientists biopsy and genetically sequence a patient's tumor cells. They then select mutations unique to the patient's cancer to incorporate into an mRNA molecule, which provides the genetic code instructing cells to produce proteins with those mutations. These benign proteins teach the immune system to recognize and attack lingering cancer cells. Wow. Moderna announced in January that melanoma patients who received its vaccine in a small trial in combination with Merck's therapy were at 49% lower risk of experiencing a recurrence or death after 5 years compared to those who just got Merck's therapy alone. On Wednesday, the company said that a large randomized trial met its goal of preventing cancer recurrence and metastasis, though it did not publish the data yet. Right now, you have the pharmaceutical companies working on vaccines for non-small cell lung, bladder, kidney, pancreatic, and gastric cancers. The road to new cures can be long and winding. Moderna shows that sticking with it can pay off. I mean, that's what they are. I mean, people get paranoid about the whole genetic thing, but it looks like when you talk about cancer, I mean, you think about the money that's been spent on cancer. You think about other diseases out there. You think of AIDS and just everything else out there.
1: Yeah.
0: You get cancer. You somehow get the genetic code in there to do this, where that would be mind-boggling if they could do it. Now, I don't want to end. I know the vaccine skeptics will bring up 2012. What was it? What was the movie with remember the woman had the cancer cure?
1: Oh, what was that movie?
0: Oh, jeez.
1: Yeah.
0: And everybody turns into zombies.
1: Oh, Will Smith.
0: Yeah.
1: Yeah, what was it? It was a good zombie movie. It was. As zombie movies go.
0: Yes. I Am Legend.
1: I Am Legend.
0: Yeah.
1: Yeah, yeah.
0: Yeah.
1: Yeah. Now, I'm not saying that's not going to happen. I'm saying it's highly unlikely, but I'm not a doctor. Here's the thing. Because I approach it this way. You know, there's, like back in April, when they talked about the new drug that could extend the life of those who have pancreatic cancer. That's a big deal. Because on the 5 year, about 7 out of 8 people with pancreatic cancer do not survive.
2: With stage 4?
1: Yeah. The 5 year span, in that 5 year span, 7 out of 8.
0: You mean from the origination of pancreatic cancer to stage 4? Because isn't stage 4 almost always lethal?
1: Right. And then that would fall within. Yeah. No, it's pancreatic cancer is rarely survivable.
0: Right.
1: But 7 out of 8, and that's how they measure it, will die within that 5 year period. And it's one of those cancers that it's like a glioblastoma. Glioblastoma, just because of the nature of the cancer, you can take out the original tumor, but it is deeply embedded into the brain and is going to come back. So the life expectancy is low.
0: That's what Neil died of from Rush.
1: Yeah. John McCain. You know, you look at...
0: You know what I thought about the other day? Two of the most beloved musicians ever, rock musicians ever in Canada, both died from glioblastoma.
1: Mm-hmm. Yeah.
0: The lead singer of the Tragically Hip.
1: Yeah.
0: That was just huge in Canada.
1: Mm-hmm.
0: And Neil.
1: Yeah. But if you think about
0: Downey, that degree.
1: Yeah. If you think about the finding with the pancreatic cancer drug, it's very promising. But being at my age, you know, I always temper those, you know, with, okay, because inevitably you see, all right, more research needs to be done. There needs to be, you know, and time needs to pass in order to find out what possible side effects there are from the treatment. All of us who have family members who are either going through cancer treatment right now or have gone through cancer treatment understand how the standard cancer treatments, how harsh they are. My dad takes a chemo pill every day. And he's 93. And he's been doing this since November of 22.
0: Wasn't Ben Sasse supposed to be dead by now? Isn't he getting that new pancreatic medicine?
1: I heard it was experimental. But I think it is that one. I think it is. And that, again, that's highly promising. Highly promising. And if you're battling cancer, you want every shot at every day of life that you can have. That doesn't come with hopefully harsh side effects.
0: Exactly. That's what you're looking for. I mean, that was the complaint about the heart problems with for certain people.
1: Right.
0: With it.
1: And so there may be, again, we don't know. And I think only time can tell. The research is going to tell about, and there will have to be, of course, that disclosure in side effects. I think there's probably greater scrutiny, especially with a company like Moderna, who's been through that whole thing, and they're very aware. I have friends, and in fact, my dad worked for a big pharmaceutical company. Now, he was in the delivery part of it. He didn't formulate any drugs, but I have friends who have worked for big pharma companies. They're very aware of what the sentiment is of the public in terms of their company overall, but the drugs that are in research and development, and then the drugs that hit the market, you know, and you see the big disclaimer. Sometimes you'll be watching a commercial and realize the only purpose of that commercial is the disclaimer. And their disclaimers are so long, they have to run a separate commercial for the disclaimers. So all of that is, for any critical thinker, is going to be considered. But for people who are going through the illness, it is a different consideration, because some of them look at it as, I have no other choices.
0: Yeah,
1: and this looks like a good choice to me.
0: The name of the medicine is Diraxonrasib. Diraxonrasib.
1: Yeah,
0: is what Ben Sasse is taking, the former senator. It's a next generation. You take it orally, designed to target and block specific gene mutations that cause cancer cells to grow uncontrollably.
1: Mm-hmm.
0: Clinical studies have shown that the drug can roughly double the average survival time for advanced patients compared to standard chemotherapy, roughly 13 months versus 7 months. Drug is not yet fully FDA approved, but it's received breakthrough designations and is accessible to certain eligible patients through clinical trials. Ben Sasse, they thought, would be dead by now. He said that. He goes, I'm supposed to be dead now.
1: Yeah.
0: And remember, though, what it did to his face.
1: Yeah, yeah, yeah. I have a family member who's going through the treatment right now for melanoma, and he doesn't leave the house because the melanoma has is actually it's recurred, and it's on his neck and his face, and the treatment is pretty harsh, and he just says, I don't want to scare people right now, and it's really sad. He's retired, but it's really, really sad when you and again, when you're in that situation, you're looking for anything and everything that might be available to you. You know, Andy Kaufman, we learned after the fact that he was willing to try anything and everything experimental, from holistic to anything. You know, he wanted to live, you know, and that is the sentiment by those patients and their families and their caretakers. I don't know. I can't tell you what it's going to do. I can't tell you what the side effects are going to be. You know, there has to be transparency all throughout the process. I do believe on the mRNA front, we're in a different place than we were in COVID, because we know the manipulation that was going on in COVID and what was happening at that time.
0: You don't stop the research.
1: And
0: the development.
1: And you don't. And again, I'm not saying there won't be serious side effects. It is a wait-and-see game, but it brings promise.
0: Well, we all know anybody who takes any pharmaceuticals, I know. I mean, for my cholesterol medicine, thank goodness I don't have the reaction that other people do.
1: Yeah, I don't either.
0: The horrible muscle pains that they get,
1: yeah,
0: it never affected me. And all my prescriptions for metabolic syndrome, which is blood sugar, high blood pressure, and cholesterol, I have no reaction. And I talk to people all the time. They go, "You don't have any reaction?" I go, "Nothing. It hasn't affected me in the slightest."
1: Yeah.
0: And they'll go, "Well, this one really hit me, and this one did that." But then again, when we talk about it, when I got the worst vaccine I ever got, the reaction to it, and I got it during COVID, was the shingles, double shingles.
1: Yeah.
0: And they told me it's because I had shingles.
1: Right.
0: And I actually waited.
1: They said your reaction was worse because you had shingles.
0: Yes, and my body's immune system was, you know, had already dealt with shingles once and immediately attacked where the if you ever feel that pain, that's where the antibodies are going, because that's where it's identified.
1: It's not bruising.
0: Right. It's not bruising. I always thought it was bruising, that the needle was bruising the muscle. That's not the case. That's where your antibodies are attacking.
1: I just got my second one Friday.
0: Yeah.
1: Yeah, so
0: the first one, I was a zombie. The second one absolutely just blew. I thought I had COVID.
1: Yeah, the first one I got, I also got the pneumonia vaccine.
0: Yeah.
1: The same time.
0: I learned that.
1: And it was like, oof. The second one, I felt nothing this past weekend. And I was grateful. I got it on a Friday because I thought, well, I'll have the weekend to recover if something happens. Nothing. Nothing at all. In fact, I was busier than ever in the heat. And I'm thankful for that. But again, I'm grateful that, you know, we have the scientists and the technology that's out there working for people who are suffering with cancer. You know, again, it's bringing hope for those patients.
0: We are Red Eye Radio.
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0: We are Red Eye Radio. He's our crony. I'm Gary McNamara, addressing the other thing that Americans are paranoia about, data centers. New poll out, Americans are more open to nuclear power plants than AI data centers.
1: See, that's the game. The government's just trying to warm you up. Well, okay, you got your choice, data center or nuke plant. Nuke plant!
0: I saw a number of conservatives yesterday come out and say, look,

and you've seen the surveys coming out saying golf courses use way more water than AI centers. So get rid of golf courses and build AI centers. We're going to have AI centers, as we have said. It's up to government, if you wish to regulate and say, we need to ensure that we have the water and we have the power and the electricity, that's fine. We cannot move ahead without AI centers in this country.

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1: ABC News, I'm Dave Packer. The NTSB is rushing to the scene after a Pennsylvania State Police helicopter and assistant a small plane collided midair near Harrisburg this evening. State Police Lieutenant Colonel George Bivens.
2: The one known occupant of the Cessna 150 did not survive the crash. We're not prepared to release information on that individual yet.
1: But both state troopers on board the chopper survived. A safari helicopter crashed while on a tour over a remote part of Kenya, killing all seven people on board, among them five Americans. The national debt rising by $1 trillion in just 5 months, today reaching a staggering $40 trillion. The family of Nolan Wells tonight marked what would have been his 19th birthday with a vigilant outreach. They want to keep the search for answers into his mysterious death on Horn Island, a barrier island about 10 miles off the coast, active. Confirmed, Prince Harry and wife Meghan, the Duchess of Sussex, are planning to move back to the UK. This is ABC News.
3: WSVA's local AccuWeather for Harrisonburg and the Shenandoah Valley. Mostly cloudy, humid tonight, the low down to 64. We'll have a mix of clouds and sun Thursday, couple of showers and a heavy thunderstorm that could produce flash flooding and damaging winds, the high of 82. Cloudy with a couple of showers and a thunderstorm Friday, not as warm, the high 76. Then humid with a thunderstorm Saturday, a mix of clouds and sun in the afternoon, the high of 82. I'm AccuWeather meteorologist Jason Caterina on WSVA.
4: Hello, this is Sheriff Brian Hutchinson with the Rockingham County Sheriff's Office. We need your help to solve a grand larceny investigation we are working on at this time. Sometime during the first week of June, a residential construction site in the Penn Laird area of the county was broken into. Numerous items were stolen from the location, including a large amount of lumber, which was mostly 2x4s of different lengths. The total loss and damages from this crime are estimated at over $3,500. We ask anyone who may have information about this investigation or any other crimes in our community to please call the Crime Solver hotline at 540-574-5050. Again, that number for Crime Solvers is 540-574-5050. All callers may remain anonymous upon request and are eligible for cash rewards. As always, we remind you to call anytime you observe suspicious activity in your neighborhood, and we thank you for your support.
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1: We're Red Eye Radio. He is Eric Carlin. I'm Gary McNamara. Let me just get to the quick polling from Echelon Insights on data centers. The survey conducted in June asked respondents whether they would support or oppose various types of facilities being built in their communities, including an Amazon distribution center, a solar farm, or a traditional manufacturing factory, and others. When asked about data centers to power artificial intelligence, just 27% said they would strongly or somewhat support its construction in their community, while 62% said they would oppose it. When respondents were given arguments in favor of the AI data centers, 58% still oppose such facilities. By comparison, nuclear power plants received 34% support and 57% opposition. Nuclear power has historically faced public skepticism over concerns about safety, mainly due to rare regulatory failures such as Chernobyl. Nuclear advocates have increasingly pointed to the technology's ability to produce large amounts of electricity without direct greenhouse gas emissions. AI data centers have faced a different set of concerns, including fears over environmental impact. A broader public debate over AI also included concerns about job displacement, privacy, or how AI systems collect data, leading to skepticism on both sides of the political aisle. You're not going to stop AI systems, whether they're here or elsewhere. You're not going to stop AI.
2: No.
1: Not going to stop it.
2: Nope.
1: It's like you weren't going to stop the Industrial Revolution.
2: No.
1: We went from a farming to an industrial base. Not going to stop it. And we haven't stopped it. We have thousands of data centers across the United States.
2: Yeah. Right.
1: Already right now.
2: Yep.
1: You know, they don't have to be in your neighborhood. They don't have to be put in your suburb. We're not going to put a nuclear power plant in the middle of a suburb.
2: No.
1: It's not built that way. They're outside, normally, metropolitan areas. And the same thing you're going to see with some of the massive AI centers. But you're not going to stop them.
2: Nope. No. It's what will happen with the data centers is in question in terms of how many will come to fruition. It will be, I don't want to say similar to the rise of EVs, because the EV thing was very different. AI is going to be integrated in so many ways. But there will be companies that succeed in the AI game at different levels than others. That's just the way industry works. With any expanding technology, that's the way it's always been. But it will be so vast, most of those data centers are going to be in place for a while. A lot of the concern now comes from people saying, all right, yeah, but they're going to build it and then later come back to these towns because they're making deals with small towns. You know, hey, we're going to create a bunch of jobs. And then all of a sudden they're going to move those jobs. They're going to close them down. It'll be like manufacturing was, you know, back at the end of that era, as manufacturing was leaving some of these areas. That's not anything that you can really do anything about. It doesn't change the current trajectory of AI. Because it could also be the case, again, depending on how deep it's integrated into, and I believe it will be integrated into everything. I mean, my car has AI now. My wife's car has AI.
1: Our phones.
2: The phones have AI. I literally have artificial intelligence. It's not real at all. But it's integrated into everything. In fact, in a year or two, probably this Christmas buying season, as more and more devices, aside from phones, have that integration, like televisions, have that AI integration, what you have now hanging on the wall in your den is going to be antiquated. It's going to be bricked at some point because you're going to want the latest and greatest. And that kind of expansion, that kind of demand that is there, and, you know, again, it comes also with great levels of concern, whether it's privacy or how the AI will be used, but it will be fully integrated. And it's going to require massive data centers. States are, I'm okay with the states going, including our own, saying, whoa, we want your plan for water and power.
1: Mm-hmm.
2: You're not going to rob from the grid or take from our water sources. You're not going to take anything that is going to leave the public short.
1: Right.
2: And this is the problem, you know, that they all have. And that's up to them. That's up to industry, their industry, to live up to those standards in two different ways. To be compliant, but also to be a good steward to the community, because their names, whatever AI you look at all the different companies that are out there. I think NVIDIA is probably the one that comes to the mind of most, at least for investors. But you look at XAI, that's Elon Musk, Google AI, which is fully integrated now, Gemini, all of these companies are becoming slowly household names. You have to be a good steward to the community. You can't show up with a data center and go, yeah, well, we don't really care about the water and how much water we use, or, you know, how much we rob from the grid or the water sources. That can't play out, and they know that. And in fact, there might be something we can learn if they create their own little power sources. And other companies, by the way, outside of data centers are already doing this, creating their own little mini nuke plants.
1: Yep.
2: And if that is the case, then maybe there's something we can learn about our grid outside of those operations that would help the main grid overall.
1: And for the water problem, you know, we should build massive AI centers in Texas, then open up, as I proposed, the Amaro Canal, which would go from Lake Michigan all the way down to Texas and supply us with all the water that we need.
2: Oh, yeah.
1: Again, the Amaro.
2: Yeah.
1: Isn't that what they called that coin?
2: Yeah, exactly.
1: Remember the Amaro?
2: Theoretical
1: coin.
2: It was a discussion in a classroom at a college.
1: I think it was a Fraser Institute think tank.
2: Yeah.
1: Okay. That came up with the thing, could we share a currency, and that became the Amaro. So okay. I just came up with the idea of the Amaro Canal from Lake Michigan all the way down. If you want to tick off anybody in Michigan, Pennsylvania, and New York, or Wisconsin or whatever, just suggest something like the Amaro Canal.
2: Yeah, we're gonna pipeline everything down.
1: We're gonna drain the Great Lakes.
2: Right. Yeah, it's
1: why not? That's where we are these days.
2: Well, yeah,
1: I don't care. We need it. You supply it for us.
2: We
1: don't want to figure it out ourselves.
2: Here in North Texas, we're building multiple new lakes.
1: I know, massive.
2: In fact, I ran into a truck driver who was working on one project. He said all of my trucks are dedicated to this one project for this new lake in this area, which is north of here. And he said it's incredible. He said it's wild to watch it play out. I mean, we all but one of our lakes is man-made.
1: Yeah.
2: You know?
1: Yeah, you fly into Dallas, people fly in all the time. I didn't know you guys had so many lakes.
2: Yeah.
1: Well, we really don't.
2: Imagine what you can do if you capture your own water.
1: Yeah.
2: California, are you listening? No, you're not.
1: Yeah.
2: And that's the problem.
1: And really, I mean, the main reason you see the lakes around Dallas, though, is flood control.
2: Yeah.
1: That's the number one reason.
2: Yep.
1: Water supply second, recreation is third.
2: Yep.
1: But yeah, there's some massive, massive lakes. And well, how did they get filled up? Rain!
2: Mm-hmm. You know, there's a Bucky's north of here that has their own water source, and they recycle their own water. And it's right there. By the way, there's literally a beaver. They found a beaver, an actual beaver.
1: No way.
2: Yes.
1: Yep. No way.
2: Yep. You can see that someone took the video. It's at night. They took the video of the beaver swimming across that little water source. And I learned it from a Bucky's employee who was out, and he was cleaning the pavement top one night. And I was fueling up. at the island, fuel island, and he goes, yep. He goes, you know, we have our own water source, and we recycle, because they also have an on-site car wash. And he says, we have our own water source here, and which is incredible. And so if Bucky's can do it, these data centers won't be near as big as a Bucky's. Not even close.
1: Well, I just wonder, will we ever in Texas go like they do? When I never forget when I interviewed, had an interview in Albuquerque back in the mid-90s at our great affiliate, KKOB.
2: Mm-hmm.
1: And I was just, I never forget, Bob Schomper was the boss. Bob, who came to WBAP and hired me here, but he was the boss there.
2: Yeah.
1: And he was just, he kept laughing so hard where I went, where are your lawns?
2: Yeah.
1: It's all rock.
2: No, it's all.
1: What's going on?
2: Yeah.
1: And as I was putting 8 million gallons of water on my lawn the last day.
2: Right. Realized you were watering rocks.
1: I thought to myself, you know, how much, but how much hotter would it be if you did that? How much hotter in neighborhoods, because you'd have more reflecting concrete instead of grass.
2: If we did that in Texas. No, I think
1: lawns are rock.
2: I think the sun would catch fire. It's a good point.
1: Yeah.
2: Well, and you look at the what do they call that urban heating effect?
1: Yeah.
2: And that's very real.
1: When I left the house last after I got away. Mm-hmm. You know, after I was driving for about 5 miles, mm-hmm. It was still 95 degrees out.
2: Yeah. Oh, yeah. No, I bring it back. When I came in, it was, 96. Like, my truck said. So, yeah.
1: It's like, what the?
2: My wife and I were on the road today. 111. It was the highest we saw it on. We were in her car. 111.
1: Yeah. Some of that might be reflective, though.
2: I checked when I got home. It was the ambient temperature in those areas.
1: Oh, okay.
2: Yeah.
1: What did DFW get to yesterday?
2: I don't know officially what they got to.
1: I know the other day I was at 108.
2: My neighborhood was supposed to be 109. It did come down 1 or 2 degrees when we got home. I was grateful for that. Oh, it's only 109.
1: But it's a dry heat.
2: Yeah. Right. Yeah, that makes it much better. Yeah, no, I don't.
1: Official at DFW yesterday, 105.
2: 105?
1: Yeah.
2: Nah, they've got it wrong. You know what it is? They've got all those air-conditioned heavy machinery out there with the expansion. That's cooling off.
1: Wow.
2: Cooling off the gauges out there.
1: You go by there, it's just, I mean, that thing's becoming, the DFW is just a city now.
2: Buddy of mine I've known since I was 9 years old is part of that. He says he doesn't have to go to the site every day because he's on the upper end.
1: Yeah, instead of the Islamic foot baths, they're producing an Islamic ocean at DFW, just if people want to know.
2: Yeah, there's going to be a massive, huge ocean. Landlocked ocean. Actually, it might reach to the Gulf when they're done.
1: Yeah, you're right.
2: By the time they're done, it could reach the Gulf. But it's huge. It's huge. Massive.
1: That's in relation to the Islamic foot baths. There's been a big controversy the last couple of weeks.
2: Yeah.
1: You know, so. Yeah. You know, I go by the, they say there's one in the chapel. I go by the chapel all the time.

0: time.
1: Mm-hmm.
0: You've never seen such a generic chapel.
1: Right.
0: Yeah. It's very generic. And by the way, I've passed it hundreds of times. I've never seen one person in there.
1: Oh, interesting. Well, that means everybody's doing well, right?
0: Apparently, yes. We are Red Eye Radio.
2: Coming up, more with Gary McNamara and Eric Harley. 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

0: Beer Runout Radio, he's Eric Cronin, and I'm Gary McNamara. Well, good news, the president says we're not dealing with Iran anymore. There's no deal made. The ceasefire is over. I love that one, that headline yesterday.
1: Yeah.
0: The ceasefire is over. Like,
1: well.
0: Hopefully he stays on this where, you know, because that memorandum of understanding was just completely and totally ridiculous.
1: Yeah.
0: And we stated all along there should not be it. So hopefully the president is actually going to stick with this and say no more dealing with them. The economic boycott's where we're going.
1: Well,
0: and we're going to keep protecting millions of barrels of oil coming to the United States coming.
1: Right. And we're going to do everything we can to keep Iran from having nukes. Then we're going to just continue that effort and leave it at that. I mean, if we can get the straightened, then that's going to be a big deal, certainly for the markets. Let's hope that is accomplished. I believe we have the ability to do that.

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10: From ABC News, I'm Dave Packer. A police helicopter and a small airplane collided in the skies over Pennsylvania Wednesday night. It happened during a training exercise at Carlisle Regional Airport, minutes from the state capital of Harrisburg. Lieutenant Colonel George Bivens with the Pennsylvania State Police.
11: As that Cessna came down along that runway, for an unknown reason, it veered hard to the right at the last moment.
10: The pilot of the Cessna 150 was killed. All on board that helicopter, two Pennsylvania state troopers, both expected to survive. Five Americans have died in a helicopter crash in Kenya. That, according to the State Department, local authorities say seven people total were on board, no survivors. President Trump saying he's reducing the scheduled joint military exercises with South Korea and saying he's meeting with North Korean dictator Kim Jong-un later this year.
12: I felt that to do a massive war exercise, I thought that was very insulting to somebody that, frankly, has been, during my term at least, very well behaved.
10: Reaction from North Korean state media, quote, "We regard it as one unworthy of comment and have no interest in it at all," and saying there's no knowledge of any discussions between Trump and Kim. The family of Nolan Wells Wednesday marking what would have been his 19th birthday with a vigil and an outreach to supporters. They want to keep the search for answers into his mysterious death on Horn Island, a barrier island about 10 miles from the Gulf Coast, active. The family's attorney, Ben Crump.
13: We're trying to work
9: collaboratively to the district attorney's office. Obviously, the Congressional Black Caucus has asked for the FBI to open an investigation.
10: The U.S. national debt reaching a staggering milestone, surpassing $40 trillion. This just 5 months after the U.S. hit a record $39 trillion debt in March. You're listening to ABC News.
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10: One person is dead, another hospitalized following a home explosion in Annapolis, Maryland. Assistant Fire Chief Lawrence Schultz says the cause is under investigation, but they have a lead.
15: It was purported that about an hour before the explosion, there was a vendor there to resupply the house with propane. We don't know that the two are related. That vendor came, supplied the house with its propane, and then left.
10: The home collapsed. Former MyPillow CEO Mike Lindell says he'll pay for a recount in his election loss to State House Speaker Lisa Demuth in the Minnesota Governor Republican primary. Lindell lost by about 45,000 votes, or 11%. A famous Los Angeles deli got a surprise letter in the mail.
16: Langer's Deli is an institution here in L.A. Its staff was shocked when they got a letter from Roberto Andrade of Texas, who said he was visiting L.A. from El Paso. He ate at Langer's Deli and wasn't sure if he remembered to leave a tip for the wait staff. Wanting to make sure his gratitude was recognized, he mailed a $50 tip with a letter to the restaurant's owners. The letter reading, "My first job was as a busboy and a waiter." He went on to say he's sending $50 in case he forgot to give a tip. Langer's Deli says a tip was delivered to his server. Alex Stone, ABC News, Los Angeles.
10: The U.S. Coast Guard came to the rescue of two people from

0: Friday when their 14-foot kayak overturned near Arch Rock off Ventura County, California. They were airlifted to safety. Dave Packer, ABC News.
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1: WSVA's local AccuWeather for Harrisonburg and the Shenandoah Valley. Through the overnight hours, it remains mostly cloudy and humid with the low reaching 64. Later on Thursday, clouds and sun, couple of showers and a heavy thunderstorm that could produce flash flooding and damaging winds, the high of 82. Friday will be cloudy with a couple of showers and a thunderstorm, not as warm, the high 76. Humid with a thunderstorm on Saturday, warmer, the high up to 82. I'm AccuWeather meteorologist Jason Caterina on WSVA.
2: Now, it's Red Eye Radio. Gary McNamara and Eric Harley talk about everything from politics to social issues and news of the day. 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
3: All across America, we are Red Eye Radio. He is Eric Harley and I'm Gary McNamara. Good morning. Hi. So I'm looking. I see I bought a house.
4: Yeah. You're still being hacked on Twitter. I paid them for a full 3 days, so that makes sense. So, anyways.
3: Thanks to everybody out there letting me know on other social media like Facebook yesterday that said, we know that this isn't you. That's right. I got to say, this is the one thing. And just if you're listening and haven't heard me talk about it earlier this week. I got hacked and compromised on X on Monday.
4: Yeah.
3: And it's basically crypto is what it is and how I've become rich on crypto and what I got a car.
4: Yeah.
3: And then there's three posts, one a day. I think Monday it was I got a car. Yesterday or 2 days ago I got $117,000.
4: Right. Yeah.
3: And that was 2 days ago. And yesterday, I got a house.
4: It's been a good week.
3: Yeah.
4: Been a good week. And it's attributed to the intagged Coach Bella. And so it turns out, I did a little bit of research. I know of somebody who knows this Coach Bella person who is clearly responsible, or whoever behind that account is responsible for hacking. I actually know somebody who knows them intimately. His name is Eric Swalwell, and he's totally on board in the crypto thing. And so I might reach out to him. By the way, if you go to Gary's account, click on that posts, click on all the posts, and then what you do is in the top right there's the three little dots. Click on those three little dots and you'll see a pull down menu that will come up, and then you can report the post. Report the post, and when you click on that, another menu comes up and you can report it for impersonation. Just go down to impersonation, click on that, and click on next. Then it'll walk you through who's being impersonated and everything else. So if you can do that, if you follow Gary on X.
3: At Gary Red Eye 1.
4: At Gary Red Eye 1, the number 1.
3: And you'll see three crypto posts from the last three days.
4: Yeah.
3: And just so you know, I mean, I did because it happened Monday, and I when I caught it, immediately filed the complaint with X. And they sent me a response saying, okay, you know, we'll be looking into it. It could take a couple of days to resolve it. And then I tried to file another complaint 2 days ago, and it said, we already have it. And I have, what do you call the number they give you? What's it called in the
4: reference number?
3: Reference number.
4: Yeah.
3: Not the reference number. They call it something else.
4: Yeah, a ticket number?
3: A ticket number.
4: Yeah.
3: I have a ticket number. What I did yesterday was I replied to the original ticket number, and this was all advice that I found online saying respond to the original one. You know, they will see it. Don't try to put in

0: another ticket because it will reject it. And they also, what I read was the more people that put in that you're being impersonated, the quicker that they will act. Now, the thing that did get to me a little bit is the fact that they said it could take anywhere from a couple of days to a couple of weeks to fix.
1: Right.
0: And when I wrote to them, I said, look, just shut the page down. Just shut it down. You don't have to transfer it back to me. Shut it down and I'll open up a new page.
1: Yeah.
0: It'll make it to just shut it down because obviously, well, that's, as I said, that's the best thing. Apparently, I have described myself and our listeners understand me where nobody has bought into the fact that I have become a millionaire, billionaire crypto person.
1: Right.
0: I mean,
1: well, first of all, if you're watching the crypto markets, I'm sorry. Unless you're stealing someone's crypto.
0: So that really is the that really to me was the that's been the best thing. But they've just stuck to, you know, it's like one a day. They just throw out one crypto a day. I know an old friend of mine. She got hit last year, but it was on Facebook.
1: Yeah.
0: It took her months to shut down that page on Facebook.
1: Yeah.
0: Yeah. She could not get it. She could not get it shut down. And the only thing is, on Facebook, you could comment. And the funny thing is, this is beautiful. Her friends were congratulating her.
1: Oh, wow.
0: And I was the only one going, this is not her, because I kept writing it. This is not her. This is not her. This is not her. And her other friends are going, congratulations. We're really happy that, you know, you've really made it in crypto. I'm just like, what's going on in your life that I don't know about? But it's interesting to see because people get, you know, hacked all the time. I have no idea how they got in because I've got the, you know, what do you call it? The double thing where you.
1: Yeah.
0: They've got to respond to, you know, basically your phone.
1: Right, right.
0: And so I have no idea, you know, how they got in. And what I find it very interesting to see how, you know, how long it's going to take X to resolve it. Because when you look at it, what they're doing, number one, is illegal.
1: What the person is doing, yeah.
0: Yeah.
1: Whoever's behind that account.
0: Is illegal. That's number one. Number two, man, I could have a massive defamation lawsuit, but then the judge would probably look at it and say, just like the Rachel Maddow MSNBC way back then, mm-hmm. where she was sued for defamation and lying about different people, the judge said, nobody in their right mind believes that you go to listen to Rachel Maddow to hear the truth. And it was an Obama judge that said that. And I'm sort of getting the same thing here. I go, it's not going to be successful because nobody is buying into it. In fact, the first thing, it was yesterday where I got hit on social media where, you know, on messaging on Facebook where people, numerous people said, you know what's going on? You know what's going on? Mm-hmm. You know what's going on your ex? I go, yeah, I know. It's
1: yeah.
0: So yeah. I'm fascinated to see how it will be resolved. And it's something that happens in the social media age. You know, who among us has not, you know, had to get a new credit card, had your credit card canceled, and then have to get a new one because somebody's attempting to get into it and charge it. You have no idea. That's happened to me three times.
1: Mine was a debit card. And thankfully, it was a bank account that was only there. It was an older bank account that was left over from servicing a commercial loan, part of a business that my wife and I had. And there was only, I think there was less than $40 in it. I didn't keep any money. I only transferred money when it was time to service that business loan. And then I paid that loan that same, in that same transaction.

0: And then I didn't keep any money at all in there. And they told me they got it from some transaction at an airport. They said it happened at an airport. That's all we can tell you.
1: Wow.
0: Yeah. So it's crazy. I mean, these people work full time at this. I don't know what the end game here is other than to try and promote this crypto person. But if you're, you know, if you're paying attention to the crypto markets right now, you're either into crypto already or you're not into crypto.
2: Right.
0: You know what I mean? It's mm-hmm. not, it's not going to convince you. And certainly they picked the wrong person. There are people out there. There are scammers out there that have fairly large followings that are maybe not scamming people directly out of money. They're making it, but they boost their profile to make it seem like they're more successful than not. We've seen it than they actually are. We've seen it play out for years, you know, and it's basically the same thing that's going on right now. They picked your profile and made you look more successful than you are. You're in radio. Everybody knows. You can't afford that. You kidding me? That's a Range Rover. Stop it. Yeah. By the way, the house that they showed from yesterday's post,
1: That's
0: definitely North Korea. I can tell by the grass.
2: What about the fireplace?
0: Yeah, no, that's North Korea.
2: The fireplace was So basically it's Kim Jong-un's place because nobody else has a house like that in North Korea.
0: Nobody in North Korea. There are no wealthy people. There's one. And Trump's going to meet with him soon.
2: And it's a wonderful house. It's the best house in North Korea. Yeah. It's the top house in North Korea. There's never been a better house ever built in North Korea.
0: My daughter worked for a company, and the ransomware hit them. And the next morning, the FBI told them, and the FBI took over the whole office, basically, came in. Because there was nothing that they could do. They couldn't get on their computers. There were no computers left. The entire server was basically taken over. But they knew. They told them the following morning, it's North Korea. They knew it. And so he's been doing this for a long, long time. Wait for Trump after the meeting. You know, the guy makes a lot of money off ransomware. He's a good guy. He's a good guy, and he likes me. But no, it's a very real thing. I don't know, again, what the end game is here, other than to boost the profile of this person. I have no idea. I mean, what I'm saying is there could be a million different possibilities in terms of scamming. So if you get people that follow that account or something like this, you would think that they have a better handle on scammers. Scammers are using AI right now at a rate that is disturbingly alarming. AI right now is playing out basically the way that Arnold warned us in Terminator 2. And this is the problem. I saw Ukraine says that they've got AI driven drones right now are just, you know, going after them, attacking them relentlessly, you know, obviously from Russia. But where are they getting, where's Russia getting those AI drones? All of a sudden, Russia's hardware seems to be updated. Well, that's coming from China. I don't have any doubt. That's coming from China. And so there's, you know, and the scammer thing. Because everything is connected. Everybody's connected. You know, used to be they would need your password to get in. Who knows how they got in? Who knows how they got in? And then all of a sudden it's there. You know, when you look into the dark web, by the way, I don't even know where the dark web is. I just keep hearing about it from my software protection companies. They keep telling me, well, your name showed up on the dark web. And I'm like, all right, I'm finally getting some publicity. People are learning my name. But it's scary.

0: you know, their hackers have always been incredibly sophisticated. But these days, it goes far beyond that, because if they're using, if they know how to use AI in that way, there's no telling what they can do. I mean, it's really just kind of an open-ended game. Who knows?
1: Yeah. Well, we'll see.
0: Yeah.
1: We'll see what happens.
0: Yeah. Yeah.
1: Every day I'm just checking, going, okay, all right. Just I'm just fascinated to see on stuff like this how quickly X responds and gets it done.
0: Well, I
1: would just assume that they would shut the page down or suspend the page until they figure out what's going on.
0: Right.
1: And they haven't done that.
0: Right. Right.
1: And, you know, I even read that, you know, they use, you know, technology and AI to go through all of these things before it ever gets to a human.
0: Right.
1: Why don't they just suspend it?
0: Right.
1: Just, why not just suspend just suspend the account until you figure out what's going on?
0: Right. Yeah. Nobody gets in. Nobody posts.
1: Because then, if you suspend an account and there's no hacking there, the person that has it might complain, but would be grateful, just like you are with your credit card.
0: Mm-hmm.
1: We're not sure what's going on. You may not have a credit card for a couple of days, but we'll get one out to you. You know, immediately. You're like, well, better that than fraud.
0: Mm-hmm. Yeah.
1: You know, and that's how. And so I don't know why they just, when it comes in, why they just don't suspend it, especially when there's numerous complaints.
0: Right. Well, and now with things like I sold something recently on Facebook Marketplace. I did cash only. I would never use any kind of pay app, because the pay apps don't have any, they don't offer the kind of security that your bank might offer. Your bank will offer security. They'll do the due diligence in looking into it. They're looking out for like in my case, you know, did you buy 10 pair of jeans in China? Well, no, I only bought 8. And they were like, okay, we're going to take those last two off. And so they knew, but they knew. And they said what they do is start with smaller purchases, and then they test to see how it comes back and if they still have the access to the account the next day.
1: We are Red Eye Radio.
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0: We are Red Eye Radio. He is Eric Carlin, and I'm Gary McNamara. Hey, got quite a bit of good response to the op-ed piece that we read in the Wall Street Journal yesterday from a young entrepreneur who talked about it. Was basically saying, talking about the MAGA movement, especially with young people, is moving socialist.
1: Yeah,
0: and brought up the latest polls, not just Republicans, but those who call themselves MAGA. And it's something that you and I have talked about, which is the Republican Party moving to the left. We've been talking about it, though, for 20 years.
1: Yeah.
0: Since we
1: started.
0: 2006.
1: Yeah.
0: Yeah.
1: Wow. Well, maybe 2005 when you started with Tom DeLay.
0: Yeah. When Tom DeLay said, we've cut the budget. You know, the conservatives are going to have to be quiet because we've cut the budget.
1: Yeah.
0: You know, basically it's bare bones right now. And we said, oh, please, for God's sakes.
1: Yeah.
0: And you and I were only working together probably less than a month, and you were worried about me at that time.
1: No, I thought you were going to, because there isn't a defibrillator for the brain. I thought your brain was going to explode. So, well.
0: But we'll get to more of that, something that just amazes us.
1: Yeah.
0: We'll get to that coming up.
1: All right.

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1: ABC News, I'm Dave Packer. A police helicopter and a small airplane collided in the skies over Pennsylvania Wednesday night. It happened during a training exercise at Carlisle Regional Airport, minutes from the state capital of Harrisburg. Lieutenant Colonel George Bivens with the Pennsylvania State Police.
2: As that Cessna came down along that runway, for an unknown reason, it veered hard to the right at the last moment.
1: The pilot of the Cessna 150 was killed. The two troopers on the helicopter survived. Five Americans have died in a helicopter crash in Kenya. That's according to the State Department. Local authorities say seven people were on board and there were no survivors. President Trump saying he's reducing the scheduled joint military exercises with South Korea and saying he's meeting with North Korean dictator Kim Jong-un later this year. The U.S. national debt reaching a staggering milestone, now surpassing $40 trillion. This is ABC News.
3: WSVA's local AccuWeather for Harrisonburg and the Shenandoah Valley. Mostly cloudy, humid tonight, the low down to 64. We'll have a mix of clouds and sun Thursday, couple of showers and a heavy thunderstorm that could produce flash flooding and damaging winds, the high of 82. Cloudy with a couple of showers and a thunderstorm Friday, not as warm, the high 76. Then humid with a thunderstorm Saturday, a mix of clouds and sun in the afternoon, the high of 82. I'm AccuWeather meteorologist Jason Caterina on WSVA.
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1: We are Red Eye Radio. He is Eric Harley, and I'm Gary McNamara. 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Coming up in just 1 minute, the Republican Party and the Young Socialists, an article that we read yesterday showing that 35% of not just Republicans, but MAGA Republicans would vote for a Democratic Socialist. That coming up a minute away.
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1: So yesterday we were talking about an op-ed piece in the Wall Street Journal written by a young man, Emil Barr, who runs two companies. And it was, the headline was, "The Young MAGA Socialists Are Here. Many conservatives in Generation Z think the American dream is gone. Some of us are building it." And then he talks about the latest polling out there. 53% of self-identified conservatives under the age of 40 support government-run grocery stores. Not Democrats, conservative. And he said, "I'm surprised by who was angry because the rise of socialism among young Americans is no longer only a Democratic story. Young conservatives," by the way, you're not conservative. You think you are, you're not.
2: Yeah, you're
1: not. "Young conservatives grew up hearing that the government was the problem, are increasingly asking why the government isn't doing more to make their lives easier. Which in 2016 simply means more affordable." That's what we said all along.
2: Mm-hmm.
1: Prices.
2: Right.
1: Prices, prices, prices. We said this day one when Trump took over for the second term. Prices, prices. You've got to focus on prices. We said it to Republican. You got to focus on prices. Because they believe that prices are still there. They feel that capitalism has failed them. They are increasingly comfortable with taxing billionaires, expanding government programs, and blaming some outside group for the sense that the American dream is further away than it was for their parents. The left is embracing socialism openly, but what we should worry about is how the right is arriving at many of the same conclusions. In a 2025 survey of likely young voters, 42% of conservatives, of young conservatives, said they would like to see a Democratic socialist win the presidency in 2028. Among 2024 Trump voters, the figure was 35% in another poll. A March 2026 poll found 77% of all voters support raising taxes on billionaires, including 65% of Republicans, 75% of independents, and 91% of Democrats. It also found 62% of voters are more likely to back a candidate who supports an increased billionaire tax versus 12% more likely to support a candidate who opposes it. These are not disciples of Karl Marx, but they believe the economy is rigged against them, and they increasingly believe the government should step in and fix it. July 2026 Fox News poll, 61% of Republicans view capitalism favorably, down from 72% in 2019, with the share who feel strongly favorable has fallen from 54% to 41%. Because I'm not going to tell my generation that everything is fine, but I believe we are making a fundamental mistake when we take a real economic problem and turn it into an argument against capitalism. On the left, the villain is usually the billionaire or the corporation. On the right, it might be China, immigrants, Israel, or whatever group is being blamed that month for why we can't afford what our parents could at our age. The targets of blame change, but the logic stays the same. Somebody else took what should have been mine, and whoever it is should pay to give it back. That's where the argument gets uncomfortable. Ask young Americans if they want universal health care, free college, cheaper housing, and more government assistance, and you will find plenty of support. But when you ask who should pay for it, suddenly the revolutionaries disappear. We want the Nordic welfare state without the Nordic tax bill. We want the government to spend more money while somehow charging none of us for it. It sounds like more of a wish list than an economic model. I think my generation is getting capitalism completely wrong, because those of us who are actually building companies are showing that opportunity hasn't disappeared nearly as completely as young people believe. Now, what we did criticize him on, this young writer, Emil Barr, yesterday, was the fact that capitalism was not the cause of any of this.
2: No, it was government.
1: It was socialism.
2: Yes.
1: Socialism is what caused the situation that we're in. And even Republicans are screaming for more socialism. As we said yesterday, and we focused on this yesterday, there's a different point that we wish to make today on this. We said, look, when you've got the president and J.D. Vance out there talking about a sovereign wealth fund, that the government should basically have capital that they invest, the federal government, mm-hmm. in businesses.
2: Mm-hmm.
1: You can't sit there and be screaming that the other side are communist socialists.
2: No.
1: You can't.
2: No.
1: When the president has already, with 30 different companies, taken equity and promoted it and get cheers at Republican rallies for the government taking equity and then promoting that the government should have more ownership in large corporations, you cannot scream that the other side is about socialism and communism. And I know it, as I told you last week, two friends posted that, posted the whole thing that, thank God we're against socialism, communism.
2: Mm-hmm.
1: And when I brought it up to both of them, both of their responses were exactly the same. Well, you're going to vote for Democrats? I go, that's not my point. My point is you're not speaking out about the fact that the Republican Party is moving left, that the Republican Party is moving socialist. You're quiet on that point. I don't give a damn who's in office.
2: The people come and go.
1: Yeah,
2: and this is the problem.
1: Right.
2: I keep waiting for someone to go, well, but the Republican Party has a big tent. It's one big tent.
1: Yeah. And I don't care about the person. They're going to be gone. Trump's going to be gone in a couple of years. It's the ideas. Ideas are what form this country, and economic ideas are well known over the centuries. We know what works without question, and we know what doesn't work.
2: Yep.
1: But the whole thing is, when you have Republicans saying, well, yes, I mean, we need to make sure that capitalism is more regulated, when all the major financial problems we have today come from government. Every single damn one.
2: Yep.
1: 2008, 2009.
2: Yep.
1: Government involvement in the mortgage market. Did we learn our lesson, or is government still involved in the mortgage market and manipulating the mortgage market?
2: Still involved. In fact, more and more, there was a push, and there every once in a while, they're recycling through the effort to get even more involved.
1: Yep. And when you see now the reason prices are out of control, what was the evolution of that? Where did it start? All the free money given out, and the government, well, by the way, did you see? It was a Bessent the other day that we're now spending more money buying our own debt. We're doing the same damn thing over and over again.
2: Right.
1: Whether it's the budget, the things that caused inflation, we want to do the exact same things again. It's pure insanity.
2: And now we've hit $40 trillion.
1: Yeah, we'll get to that coming up in a little bit.
2: But and nobody flinches. Nobody flinches.
1: No. I'll have an audio cut from CNN, Republican making the point. Mitt Romney was right. When 47% of the people back then pay no taxes, you're never going to be able to solve the problem.
2: Right. Yep.
1: And so what do you do? You focus on the people that are paying you know, what is the top 1% is paying what, 42-43%
3: mm-hmm.
1: of everything now, and the bottom 50% pays like 3% of taxes. And you're saying that the you know, and so it's, to me, I said this way back in the 90s, racism is not our biggest problem. Jealousy, envy, and selfishness is. But that's, we made that point yesterday. What really gets me is the fact that you have young Republicans that are putting their faith in the monopoly of government that is the problem as the solution.
2: Yeah.
1: Now, number one, to me, that goes a little bit beyond politics. Mm. Because you see, well, I went to college and I couldn't get my degree. Well, you weren't properly prepared. You know, people think, you know, well, our parents back in the 50s, everything was great. My father at one point was working three jobs.
2: Yep, same here.
1: We live in this fantasy world. Well, things were just so easy back then. The buying power was pointed out the other day. Over the last four decades, American, you know, buying power is 40% greater. Any problem that we have over the last 5 to 6 years of inflation, of prices increasing, was all due to government. All of it.
2: Yep.
1: Yep. And we're doing the same thing again and cheering it. But, my father told me, as I said, as a 14-year-old in 1969, you better be good. And remember, this was the generation that had it all. And things were fine. It was beautiful. And my father told me, you need to be good at least four different things. Four different things at least. You need to master multiple things in order to survive, because the economy is not going to cater to you. You have to be prepared for the economy. And if you look at my resume, that's why I've done so many different things in my life.
2: Yeah, right.
1: And I would be comfortable doing something else if I had to do something else. But it's the fact that we sit there and we live in this age where people say, well, I took this in college and I couldn't get a job. The whole damn system has failed me. Government take over. I mean, it's pure insanity. We live completely in a delusional world about what the world has always been and the history of economics, what's worked, what has not worked. But when it comes to our own personal lives, the fact that we're saying, well, I just don't want to do it. I'm going to depend on government to take care of me. I can't imagine being in that place, and I just can't imagine that Republicans growing up in a Republican household are now failing for the falsehood that government is going to take care of you.
2: Yeah.
1: No, it's then call yourself a conservative.
2: Well, it's been growing more and more. We saw it in the 2008-2009 Great Recession. Right, coming out of, well, I won't say coming out of it, but as we started to kind of gather ourselves, and remember, April 2009 was the beginning of the modern Tea Party. And it was, look, we need to, you know, there needs to be great focus here. Remember, at first in the Tea Party, there were some Democrats,
1: yeah,
2: and then they left pretty quickly
1: mm-hmm.
2: once they realized, oh, I'm in the wrong place. And we saw this, though, in the months and couple of years after that Great Recession. We saw people, and people would call us and say, well, the banks got their bailout. I want mine. And things like, well, maybe we should look at single-payer health care. Look, the Democrats knew exactly what they were doing when they got inflation up to 9%, over 9%. They knew. They knew that eventually, because prices weren't going to come back and people would be underwater for a long time. And when they get desperate, they look for big government to bail them out. Even people on the right now are doing that. It's mind-boggling.
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0: And I'm Gary McNamara. So that, to me, is the thing that really gets me. And to me, it's outside politics. Mm. It has become politics, but to me, it's outside politics. It's what I learned when I was a kid. You better prepare for the economy. Don't expect that the government is going to pamper you because you're not prepared to live in a particular economy. As my father told me, there's no excuses. You better be good at 3 or 4 different things.
1: Mm-hmm.
0: Well, that's hard to do. Of course it's hard to do.
2: Yeah, it always has been.
1: Yeah.
2: That hasn't changed.

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7: From ABC News, I'm Sherry Preston. FAA and NTSB investigators this morning are investigating the collision between a police helicopter and a small airplane near Pennsylvania's capital city of Harrisburg overnight. According to officers, the helicopter was hovering several feet near the runway for a training exercise when the Cessna approached the runway from behind, resulting in a very violent crash. While the two Pennsylvania state troopers on board the helicopter are expected to survive, State Police Commissioner Lieutenant Colonel George Bivens confirming there was a fatality.
8: The one known occupant of the Cessna 150 did not survive the crash. We're not prepared to release information on that individual yet.
7: After scaling down planned military exercises with U.S. ally South Korea over the weekend, President Trump claims he will now be meeting with high-ranking state leader that might explain why he made that call. ABC's Jonathan Carl.
9: Here at the White House, the president said that he would meet by the end of the year with North Korean dictator Kim Jong-un. Now, there is no indication as to when or where that meeting would happen, and no confirmation from the North Koreans about the meeting either.
7: North Korea commenting on the scaled-back exercises, noting that despite a lessened U.S. presence, saying, quote, the provocative, aggressive nature of the drills do not change. At least a dozen people were killed overnight in Ukraine as Russia continued to launch missile attacks against the capital city of Kyiv. This comes on the heels of major pressure on Ukrainian President Volodymyr Zelensky after his decision to fire his popular defense minister. That has triggered public unrest. ABC's Tom Sufi Burridge on Zelensky.
10: Twice in a year, people very close to him have faced incredibly serious corruption allegations. And that in itself is, of course, very damaging for the president himself and his record in government.
7: The children's hospital and a school were reportedly among the sites damaged in last night's attacks. You're listening to ABC News.
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7: Jurors in the Lindsay Clancy trial in Massachusetts were sent home early on Wednesday due to what the judge called an unforeseen circumstance. Here's ABC's Peter Haralambos.
12: They largely heard cross-examination from prosecutors who pointed out that this voice that Clancy was hearing, that wasn't actually reflected in any of her medical notes, that she didn't mention it to any of her providers before the incident, and also noted the fact that, you know, she didn't really mention it after the fact to that many people either, trying to cast doubt on that explanation.
7: Add two more place settings to the royal table as some members of the royal family make their return to the UK. Here's ABC's Trevor Ault.
13: We have now confirmed that Harry and Meghan, the Duke and Duchess of Sussex, are going to be moving back to the UK with their children, Archie and Lilibet. And while Buckingham Palace has no comment, we have learned from a source familiar with the situation that King Charles learned of these plans on Sunday, and he welcomes the opportunity to see the family more frequently. But we have learned that there's going to be no change in Harry and Meghan's official status as non-working royals. They're going to be sticking with that agreement that they reached when they left the UK.
7: Harvard University has agreed to pay $53 million over lawsuits brought by families of donors whose body parts were stolen from Harvard's medical school morgue. The morgue's manager reportedly selling those body parts on the black market. Harvard officials called the former manager's actions despicable, abhorrent, and a flagrant betrayal of our values as a medical community. Sherry Preston, ABC News.
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0: Winds, the high of 82. Friday will be cloudy with a couple of showers and a thunderstorm. Not as warm, the high 76. Humid with a thunderstorm on Saturday. Warmer, the high up to 82. I'm AccuWeather meteorologist Jason Caterina on WSVA.
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2: This is America in the Morning from Westwood One. Good morning, I'm John Trout. It's Thursday, August 20th, 2026. Here's what's coming up on America in the Morning.
3: A new unwelcome milestone when it comes to the national debt.
4: Doesn't this make anyone pucker up?
3: I'm Rich Johnson.
5: Takeaways from another busy primary day on Tuesday with the general election now less than 2 months out. I'm John Stolness in Washington.
6: More details emerge about a deadly crash in a remote part of Kenya. I'm Clayton Neville.
7: President Donald Trump played a White House tour guide, showing off the helipad he's building on the White House lawn. I'm Lisa Dwyer.
8: The Justice Department says there is no serious dispute that a social media post of seashells could be understood as a threat against President Trump. Mike Hemp in Washington.
2: A mid-air collision under investigation in Pennsylvania. And positive news on cancer treatment from drug maker Moderna. All ahead on America in the Morning. Now 7 after. The national debt surpassed a record $40 trillion Wednesday, a staggering milestone as defense costs, social programs like Social Security and Medicare, and interest on the deficit make up an enormous share of federal spending. Correspondent Rich Johnson reports it took just 5 months for the U.S. national debt to increase by another $1 trillion and double under the past two presidents.
3: The national debt is more than $40 trillion, up from $39 trillion in March and increasing faster than predicted.
4: Doesn't this make anyone pucker up?
3: Arizona Congressman David Schweikert posed that question on the House floor back in June. President Trump was shocked when the number was half that when he first ran for president a decade ago.
4: We have $19 trillion in debt. It's going to be very soon $21 trillion, not billion, $21 trillion in debt. And I will tell you, we are sitting on a time bomb.
3: The president in a CBS interview in 2016. Trump did not directly address the issue Wednesday, but did say this about interest rates, which can put a damper on consumer spending.
4: Our country is doing so well despite interest rates. We have interest rates that are artificially high. They raise them for no reason.
3: Florida Senator Rick Scott's among those sharing how the huge national debt will impact you.
9: The cost of everything is going to go up. The value of the dollar is going to go down. So if you're a hardworking American family, your paycheck's not going to go as far.
3: Like many other Republicans, Scott says the start to reducing the debt is to balance the budget, which has always been a near impossible task, perhaps more so today as Trump asks for more military spending while also trying to find ways to lower the cost of gas and groceries. The president of the Committee for a Responsible Federal Budget, Maya McGuinness, says there's a mismatch between what lawmakers say about the debt and the solutions they do or don't offer.
10: Politicians don't like to kind of level with the hard things that we have to do, and so they want to give more handouts, taxes, spending cuts, spending increases, and that makes the situation worse.
3: Her comment, courtesy of Bloomberg. And while the president and Congress look for ways to slow down rising debt, both will hit a legal wall by next summer. The U.S. debt limit of $41.1 trillion. When it hits that number, Congress must again vote on whether to raise the limit or repeal the 1939 law that mandated and approved raising the ceiling every time the national debt gets there. I'm Rich Johnson.
2: Progressive Democrats made out well during the primaries this week, but some key Trump-backed candidates failed to win their elections. John Stolness has some of the key takeaways from Tuesday's primary battles in Florida, Wisconsin, and Alaska.
5: In Alaska, Democratic senatorial candidate Mary Peltola appears to be the top vote-getter in that state's non-parliamentary primary election, with about 80% of the vote in. Republican incumbent Dan Sullivan finished in second. The top four vote-getters will advance to November's general election from that state, and it appears that will also include the other Dan Sullivan, who ran against Senator Sullivan for the Republican primary. Peltola told supporters Senator Sullivan has not acted in the best interests of Alaskans during his time in Congress.
11: A third of Alaskans depend on Medicaid. We have tens of thousands of Alaskans who can no longer afford health insurance. And we are getting crushed by corporate greed. Dan Sullivan, every single vote, votes along with corporate greed.
5: Sullivan told his team he was thrilled.

0: to make it to the Final Four and looked forward to taking on all comers this November.
1: We got challenges, but we need to keep that positive vision going for our state. That's the vision we have. DC Democrats don't have an agenda or a vision for Alaska. They have a target on Alaska, and we're not going to let them do it.
0: Progressive Democrats largely had a good night. The big surprise was in Florida's Democratic Senate primary, where State Representative Angie Nixon beat Alex Vindman, who had a substantial edge in funding and spending. Nixon tells MS Now there is room in the Democratic Party for people like her.
2: I'm not in alignment with everything that the Democratic Party is in alignment with. I believe that the Democratic Party is, however, this big, large chant.
0: However, analysts at the University of Virginia Center for Politics believes Nixon's defeat of Vindman makes it more likely the Republican, Senator Ashley Moody, will retain her seat. Donald Trump had a rough night in Florida House races, with Corey Mills and Catalina Lauf both losing their primaries. He also suffered a loss in the Wyoming governor's race, where State Senator Eric Barlow easily defeated Trump-backed Megan Degenfelder in a deep red state. And in a special election in California, it's still too close to call which Democrat will win the primary to take the seat vacated by former Congressman Eric Swalwell, who resigned in scandal earlier this year. John Stolness, Washington.
3: 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It's 12 after. When we return on America in the Morning, a twist on Get Off My Lawn, President Trump's latest White House projects, after these messages.
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3: Welcome back. Here with America in the Morning. The East Coast set to get hit with rounds of showers. Here's AccuWeather.com meteorologist Latroy Thornton.
12: The cold front pressing south and east into a rather moist air mass ahead of it is likely to result in the risk for flooding downpours near and along the I-95 corridor through some of the major northeast population centers, including the Baltimore area and Philadelphia, into New York and southwestern Connecticut, as places in line for some showers and drenching thunderstorms that could potentially produce pockets of high rainfall rates of an inch per hour or more, causing flash flooding and slow travel, especially for those areas where these thunderstorms arrive just before or even during the evening commute later today. The same storm will also be accompanied by the risk for severe weather in some of these same zones, with places from central and southern New Jersey southward toward the Outer Banks of North Carolina and westward across Virginia into eastern Kentucky, northwestern Georgia, much of Tennessee, and northern parts of both Alabama and Mississippi facing thunderstorms that could bring not only the aforementioned flooding downpours, but localized damaging wind gusts of 55 to 65 miles per hour. Otherwise, a second zone where thunderstorms may produce damaging winds stretches from central Minnesota, south and west, through northwestern Iowa, eastern South Dakota, and toward the center of Nebraska, where storms this afternoon and tonight may even bring hail. More general afternoon thunderstorms extend from southern Alabama and Mississippi and southeastern Louisiana eastward along the Gulf Coast and through Florida. Expect another round of monsoon thunderstorms from eastern Iowa and western Wyoming through mainly western portions of both Colorado and New Mexico, although those afternoon storms may be a bit more numerous over much of northern and eastern Arizona. In Detroit, today brings some sun with low humidity, high 80. For Tucson, Arizona, partial sun gives way to a late-day thunderstorm, the high 103. That's the nation's weather. I'm AccuWeather.com meteorologist LaTroy Thornton.
3: 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Correspondent Clayton Neville reports a television executive is among the seven who died. Five of them were American citizens.
13: The crash happened Wednesday in a remote part of northern Kenya, killing all seven people on board, six passengers and the pilot. An investigation now underway. The Kenya Civil Aviation Authority says the chopper went down while flying from Loisaba Conservancy to an area in Samburu County. Five Americans among those killed in the crash, to include a Florida-based Telemundo TV station manager and a well-known Miami restaurateur. Ecuador's transport minister and the nation's intelligence chief and his wife also killed in the crash. The helicopter owned by local company Lady Lori Helicopters was carrying guests with a travel company. Apparently, the aircraft was operating a charter flight when it crashed. I'm Clayton Neville.
3: President Trump spends part of his Wednesday on the White House lawn with reporters to inspect some of his projects. Lisa Dwyer reports.
14: President Donald Trump played a White House tour guide, showing off the helipad he's building on the White House lawn before leaning over to add his autograph.
15: It's 35,000 pounds per square inch. If you look at hard concrete is 5,000 pounds. This is 35,000. So nature is stronger than what the human can produce. It's really pretty amazing.
14: Trump says the granite being laid for the helipad will leave visiting foreign leaders very impressed, including
15: President Xi's coming, other heads of state will come, and we can do this all outside. Nice weather like today.
14: Trump remains focused on such projects, even as his war in Iran nears the six-month mark. With his approval ratings down, just 2.5 months to go before the critical midterm elections, and as voters are increasingly worried about a weakening economy. I'm Lisa Dwyer.
3: 19 after. 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Those stories in business headlines when America in the Morning continues after these messages.
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3: It's 21 after. America in the Morning continues. The losing streak came to an end on Wall Street Wednesday, buoyed by the news that the U.S. and Canada were coming together on trade. The Treasury increased its bond buyback, easing market stress, and shares of drug maker Moderna soared after they released results on success of their mRNA cancer vaccine. All of this coming on a day when the national debt surpassed $40 trillion, adding $1 trillion of that debt in just the past 5 months. With a recap from Wall Street, here's Alex Viega.
24: I'm Alex Viega, and this is the AP Markets Report. U.S. stocks closed higher on Wednesday after the Treasury Department made a move to ease pressure emanating from the bond market. Strong earnings reports from Target and other U.S. companies also helped give the stock market a boost. The S&P 500 rose 0.2% for its first gain in 4 days. The benchmark index set its all-time high just last week. The Dow added 119 points, or 0.2%, and the Nasdaq Composite gained 0.2%. Yields sank in the bond market after the Treasury Department said it would at least double the size of its purchases of long-term treasuries. Yields had been climbing on inflation worries and other concerns. This is Alex Viega.
3: Retailer Target's second quarter earnings got a big boost from tariff refunds while sales topped expectations. CNBC reports the retailer shows more signs of its turnaround is taking hold. The company said net sales climbed 5.3% from the year prior. Comparable sales grew 3.8%, topping Wall Street estimates of 2.4%, according to Street Account. Target said it saw its strength across its food and beauty business, and all six of its major categories grew. However, its apparel and home categories lagged behind other segments, a discrepancy company executives said they intend on fixing. Meantime, Fox News is reporting that Costco will soon offer Medicare plans to certain members as part of a new first-of-its-kind health insurance venture. The warehouse giant has teamed up with Scan Health Plan, one of the nation's largest nonprofit Medicare Advantage plans focused on senior health care. Pending regulatory approval, the suite could include a revamped pharmacy experience, MedFlex over-the-counter pharmacy benefits, vision care coverage, audiology and hearing benefits, and more. ScanHealth said the initiative was designed to address the, quote, disjointed experience that many seniors face accessing care and services, and will bring more value and better experience to seniors as they navigate their health insurance. The plans would be sold at Costco stores and also made available through insurance agents and websites, according to the Wall Street Journal. Again, regulatory review is pending. It's 24 after. When we return on America in the Morning, James Comey, Donald Trump, and the Department of Justice after these messages.
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0: We have a tractor-trailer accident on I-81 just to the south of the city of Harrisonburg. This is at mile marker 242, putting it just to the south of the interchange at 243 at Cracker Barrel. If you are southbound on I-81, the southbound right lane and the right shoulder are closed, and traffic is almost at a standstill in that area. Mile marker 242, expect big delays this morning.
1: 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WSBA's Early Mornings with traffic four times an hour.
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0: 26 after now, you're with America in the Morning. Tragedy in Pennsylvania after a small airplane and a state police helicopter collide midair. It happened near the town of Carlisle, just west of the state capital of Harrisburg. The Federal Aviation Administration says that two people were on board the helicopter, identified as a Bell 407, which came to rest on the ground near a runway of the Carlisle Airport, the emblem of the Pennsylvania State Police still visible. It's not clear how many people were aboard the Cessna 150 single-engine airplane. Pennsylvania Governor Josh Shapiro wrote on social media he was heading to the crash site, and he and his wife were praying for the victims. The National Transportation Safety Board, along with the FAA, will be investigating the crash. America in the Morning continues. The Justice Department is defending the James Comey prosecution. Correspondent Mike Hempen has details.
1: The Justice Department says there is, quote, no serious dispute that a social media post of seashells by former FBI Director James Comey could be understood as a threat against President Trump. Prosecutors also call into question Comey's account that he found the seashells in a numerical arrangement 8647 while walking on a North Carolina beach. In the Merriam-Webster Dictionary, the entry for 86 says its meaning is to throw out, to get rid of, or to refuse service to. Trump is the 47th president. The arguments and motions Tuesday are the government's most detailed explanation of its indictment. They were filed in response to efforts by Comey's lawyers to dismiss the case. Mike Hemp in Washington.
0: America in the Morning for Thursday, August 20th, 2026 is produced by Jeff McKay. I'm John Trout. This is Westwood One.
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5: ABC News, I'm Sherry Preston. Deadly crash in Pennsylvania between a police helicopter and a Cessna, the small plane colliding with a chopper on a training mission just outside the capital of Harrisburg. Pennsylvania State Police Acting Commissioner, Lieutenant Colonel George Bivens.
6: The plane crashed into the ground a short distance ahead in many pieces. The helicopter, without its blades and without its tail boom, rolled inverted and crashed into the ground.
5: The troopers on board the chopper are hospitalized. The pilot of the plane was killed. Public unrest in Ukraine after President Volodymyr Zelensky fired his popular defense minister. Zelensky also facing questions about corruption. Some are calling for new elections. Others say it's much too dangerous during wartime. A new high for the national debt. It now tops $40 trillion for the first time ever. A big portion of the spending coming from rising defense costs in addition to safety net programs like Medicare and Social Security. This is ABC News.
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7: Traffic backed up about 2 miles on I-81 southbound this morning. This is due to a tractor-trailer crash that is just to the south of Harrisonburg at mile marker 242. That is just south of the Cracker Barrel exit. The southbound right lane, right shoulder are closed in that area. Traffic is moving really slow as everybody is trying to get over into the left-hand lane to get past that accident. Again, about a 2 mile backup southbound I-81 if you're heading out of Harrisonburg toward the Mount Crawford area this morning. And if you're seeing it and we're not saying it, call the WSVA Traffic and News Tip line 540-214-2500 and let us know.
8: WSVA's local AccuWeather for Harrisonburg and the Shenandoah Valley. A mix of clouds and sun. Humid today with a couple of showers and a heavy thunderstorm this afternoon and evening that could produce flash flooding and damaging winds. The high of 83. Mostly cloudy tonight. Some fog late. It'll be humid. The low down to 65. Cloudy, not as warm, but still humid for Friday. Couple of showers and a thunderstorm. The high 76. Humid with a thunderstorm Saturday. The high of 82. I'm AccuWeather meteorologist Jason Caterina on WSVA.
7: We have partly cloudy skies and 66 here at WSVA. WSVA time, 5:33.
9: 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Shenandoah County authorities say they've located a Maurytown man who was wanted. Sheriff Tim Carter says Wayne Allen Peck has been captured. Peck was wanted on 6 charges, including 4 counts for abduction and 2 counts for assault and battery of a family member when Sheriff Tim Carter asked for the public's help in locating him. He was last seen around Route 211 heading into Page County and made threats to harm law enforcement. However, Carter stated that Peck was captured and he thanked the public for their help. The Augusta County Sheriff's Office has taken several reports from family members over the past several weeks who have fallen victim to a scam whose loved one is incarcerated at Middle River Regional Jail in Verona. Lieutenant Leslie Snyder says the scam consists of the loved one being arrested, then placed in Middle River.
10: And within a couple of hours, their family members are getting a call from an alleged deputy with Augusta County Sheriff's Office seeking bond money for their loved one to bail them out.
9: Snyder says there's a similar scam where the alleged deputy states that they need money to place their loved one on a home electronic monitoring device. She insists to not fall for these scams and adds that the Augusta County Sheriff's Office does not bond individuals out of jail. A proposal aimed at limiting rent hikes in Virginia remains stuck in committee. A bill from Northern Virginia Senator Jennifer Boysko would allow local governments to cap annual rent increases at 3% with exceptions for property improvements and reasonable landlord profits. But the proposal remains at a standstill as housing advocates and real estate groups continue to disagree over its impact. Supporters point to Virginia's high eviction rates and rising housing costs, while opponents argue rent caps could discourage new housing investment. Boysko says she will keep pushing for the measure. And finally, sustained nonpartisan community solutions are successful in reducing political tension in rural communities, according to a new report on 4 counties in Virginia. The study examined how community works chapters under the Rural Urban Bridge Initiative influence political polarization. These community works chapters support Democrats and liberals in rural areas as they work with their neighbors to address nonpartisan issues. Nicholas Jacobs, co-author of the report, says he was surprised at how quickly attitudes changed over the course of just 2 years.
11: These are not the new bastions of political comedy where everybody is

0: sitting around singing Kumbaya, but there was a measurable, substantive, and statistically significant difference across all these measures.
1: The surveys reveal that hostile attitudes towards the opposing party dampened in Community Works counties, where partisanship rose sharply in other counties. For News Talk 92.1 and 550 WSVA, I'm Lyndon Kaiser.
2: Thank you, Lyndon. WSVA time is now 5:36. I want to update you again on the traffic situation we have in Harrisonburg this morning. If you travel southbound on your commute through the city of Harrisonburg, we have major delays starting at mile marker 242. That is to the south of the last Harrisonburg exit. And traffic is now backed up around 2 to 2.5 miles. Southbound right lane and the right shoulder are closed at 242, which if you were on the interstate traveling, you could look over and see like the Shenandoah Market in that area. That's the area where this accident is. Again, it's at mile marker 242, just south of what it's referred to it by a lot of people. That's the Cracker Barrel exit. About a 2.5 mile backup. Right lane is closed. Traffic is moving, but moving really slow in that area, although it does look like just in the last minute here, traffic has started moving again. So they may have been able to do something with that accident. We'll keep you up to date. Traffic looks like it's moving a lot faster than it was through that area. So they may have just cleared that accident. We'll keep you up to date as we go through the next half hour here on WSVA's Early Mornings. Welcome to Early Mornings on a Thursday morning. It is August the 20th. We have got a chance for you to win gas this morning.
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5: Time for us to take a look at the birthday list here on WSBA. 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
5: Well, traffic is returning to normal on I-81 southbound this morning after a tractor-trailer crash had closed one lane. That's at mile marker 242 as you are heading southbound out of the city of Harrisonburg toward Mount Crawford. Again, traffic beginning to move normally again in that area. And we did a couple of mile backup, but now things are back to pretty much normal. Southbound I-81 if you're heading through Harrisonburg. No other issues that we're seeing this morning, but if you're seeing it and we're not saying it, call the WSBA Traffic and News Tip line 540-214-2500 and let us know. WSBA's local AccuWeather for Harrisonburg and the Shenandoah Valley. Times of clouds and sun. Humid today with some showers and heavy thunderstorms around. Look for a high at 83. Winds will be west-southwest at 4 to 8 miles per hour. Cloudy with a thunderstorm in spots this evening. Then fog developing late tonight, the low at 65. And cloudy, not as warm tomorrow. Some showers and thunderstorms and a high at 76. This weekend, look for partly sunny skies. Chance of a thunderstorm both Saturday and Sunday. Highs will be in the low 80s. And Monday, mostly sunny with a high around 80. 65 and partly cloudy here at News Talk 92.1 and 550 WSBA. 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
7: Thanks for having me, Frank.
5: Let's start by talking about what the Sunset Market is all about. I know it's been going on throughout the summer, but for some people, this may be the first one that they have an opportunity to attend. It's on Thursday from 5 until 8 p.m. Let's start with the reason you decided to have a Sunset Market instead, in addition to the ones that are normally on Tuesday and Saturday.
7: Sure, Frank. So, yeah, not everybody can attend our morning markets on Tuesday and Saturday. So this is a nice evening market for folks who are just getting off of work or a family who's looking for an evening activity to enjoy the cooler weather once the sun's going down. And it's a chance for folks to get together, to meet community organizations in Harrisonburg and enjoy some food from our vendors who are selling local produce, hot and ready foods, and more.
5: You have food trucks, of course. You have music. You have a lot of artisans who come to this. So it's more than just the fruits and produce that people come and enjoy at the farmers market each week.
7: That's right. This Thursday, for instance, we have a cotton candy vendor. We have a snow cone vendor. We have our barbecue chicken, Cuban food, chicken salad, tacos, wood-fired pizza, fresh-cut fries. It's going to be a delicious evening.
5: You also are doing something new for this market, and that is with the Harrisonburg Downtown Renaissance. Tell us a little bit about the bingo cards.
7: Sure thing. So we have partnered with them as a part of their meetups program that helps folks meet new people in the community, potentially make some friends and some new connections. So we have a Sunset Market bingo. So this is not like a sit down bingo with your card and the tokens that roll in the machine. This is kind of more like a scavenger hunt. But when you get, bingo on the scavenger hunt card, you can bring that to the market booth for a free prize.
5: Now, of course, we mentioned that there was a lot more than the fruit and the produce that people offer at the vendors bring. But let's talk a little bit about that, because that's the main reason I think people have been coming to the Harrisonburg Farmers Market since it started. And that is all the locally grown produce. And these days, with all the information in the news about this issue and that issue with some of the things that we eat, I know buying it local is more important than ever.
7: Absolutely, yes. We have our vendors have no spray, naturally grown produce, like tomatoes are really coming up right now. We have lots of different greens, squash, zucchini, eggplant. This is one of the most bountiful times at the market. So any kind of typical summer vegetable that you can imagine, we're going to have that on Thursday evening.
5: And again, the Sunset Market takes place this Thursday. What's the time and the location?
7: 5 to 8 p.m., and we're at the Turner Pavilion at 228 South Liberty Street.
5: And you can get more information, I know, at HarrisonburgFarmersMarket.com. Also, be sure to follow you guys on Instagram and on Facebook, because you regularly update not only on this, but also on the upcoming markets, some of the vendors and some of the new things that will be arriving each week.
7: That's right. We'll have our vendor list and photos of things you expect to find at the market.
5: Well, thank you, Sarah, as always, for being with us.
7: Thanks for having me, Frank.
5: Sarah Gorman with the Harrisonburg Farmers Market. Again, Sunset Market taking place this Thursday from 5 until 8 p.m. This is the final Sunset Market of the year. I am Frank Wilt, and that's today's WSBA Spotlight on Valley Agriculture. 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Up next, we'll check in with Dave Riggert and get an update on sports.
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7: WSBA's local AccuWeather for Harrisonburg and the Shenandoah Valley. Some showers and heavy thunderstorms are possible this afternoon. Look for a high at 83. Winds will be west-southwest at 4 to 8 miles per hour. Mostly cloudy tonight with a thunderstorm in spots during the evening, then fog developing, the low at 65. Tomorrow, cloudy and not as warm, but humid. A couple of showers and a thunderstorm, the high at 76. On Saturday, humid with a thunderstorm, partly sunny with a high at 82. Sunday, partly sunny with a thunderstorm, high 81. Looking ahead to next week, sunshine on Monday with a high at 80, a couple of showers Tuesday, otherwise sunny, and a high at 78. Wednesday, Thursday, and Friday, temperatures around 80 with a chance of thunderstorm Wednesday and Thursday. Right now, 65 and partly cloudy at WSVA.
8: Let's take a look at sports. I am Dave Riggert. The James Madison football team is back at Bridgeport Stadium this morning for their 11th practice of fall camp. I'll be live at noon on ESPN Harrisonburg talking to players after practice at Bridgeport Stadium, and JMU will hold its second scrimmage of fall camp coming up tomorrow. Both James Madison soccer teams are in action tonight as the JMU men open their 2026 season at home against Ryder. That kickoff is set for 6 o'clock from Sentara Park, while the JMU women play at number 25 Georgia, and that kickoff is set for 7 o'clock from Sanford Stadium in Athens. The JMU volleyball team is the preseason favorite to win the Sun Belt East Division title this season, while the Deuce Kennedy Lewisell is the preseason player of the year in the league, and she won the player of the year award last season in the Sun Belt. She's joined on the preseason All-Sun Belt first team by Duke's middle blocker Aya Neal, and JMU opens its season a week from Friday when they host Loyola Maryland at the Convocation Center. And for Major League Baseball last night, the Nationals stopped their 4-game skid with a 6-0 victory at Texas, while the Orioles fell at home to the Yankees 5-3, and they drop a game and a half back of the final wildcard spot in the American League. That's a look at sports. I'm Dave Riggert.
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11: A lot of the farm products produced right here in this region, they're shipped overseas as a part of global trade. Today we get an update on the big picture in farm trade.
13: Reducing our nation's agricultural trade deficit and returning to an ag trade surplus. Goals of Agriculture Department officials, such as Trade and Foreign Agricultural Affairs Undersecretary Luke Lindberg. Now a year in his post.
14: The agricultural trade deficit, a staggering $50 billion number. I'm excited to say that we have cut that trade deficit in half.
13: The undersecretary says this is due to the following combination. New trade agreements and trade frameworks established over the past year. A near doubling of USDA-led ag trade missions, including several rapid response follow-up trade missions featuring business-to-business matchmaking sessions. In addition, focus on farm and food trade includes value-added exports and diversification of markets.
14: For 2026, our focus is turning market access into market share.
13: I'm Rod Bain reporting for the U.S. Department of Agriculture in Washington, D.C.
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11: 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Our pearl of wisdom today comes in from listener Henry Johnson in Bluefield, West Virginia. He says, never ask a question that you really don't want to know the answer to. Thanks, Henry, for that pearl of wisdom. You're on the farm, and I'm Ish.
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19: From ABC News, I'm Sherry Preston. A deadly mid-air collision between a police helicopter and a small plane just outside Harrisburg, Pennsylvania. The chopper on a training mission with two Pennsylvania state troopers on board was hit by the plane as it was making its landing at Carlisle Regional Airport, which has no control tower.
20: As that Cessna came down along that runway, for an unknown reason, it veered hard to the right At the last moment.
19: Acting State Police Commissioner Lieutenant Colonel George Bivens, the pilot was killed, both troopers hospitalized. North Korea has launched 10 short-range ballistic missiles toward the sea. South Korean military officials confirming that after the North shrugged off a U.S. decision to scale back military drills with the South. Russia launching a massive nighttime aerial attack on Kyiv using missiles and drones, killing at least 14. A crisis in Ukraine outside of the war with Russia after Ukrainian President Volodymyr Zelensky fired his popular defense minister, Mikhailo Fedorov, who wants new leadership.
0: He's basically not only calling for elections, which is a direct challenge to Zelensky, he is also criticizing Ukraine's governance. He says there's a systemic governance crisis. He says the old system lives by its own rules too often. It protects itself.
19: ABC's Tom Sophie Burridge. A new high when it comes to the national debt.
21: The national debt hitting a staggering milestone, topping $40 trillion for the first time. A big portion of the spending is coming from rising defense costs, including the war in Iran, in addition to safety net programs like Social Security and Medicare, interest on the deficit and President Trump's tax cuts. The exploding debt is already hitting Americans with higher borrowing costs and raising the cost of living.
19: ABC's Faith Abube. Harry and Meghan are headed back to the UK. The Duke and Duchess of Sussex, along with their kids, Archie and Lilibet, are returning to England. 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
19: The head of now-defunct Chinese property development company Evergrande has been sentenced to life in prison. The company collapsed with more than $300 billion in liabilities. Tragedy in Tennessee.
23: I'd like to invite the entire community into prayer with us, into grief with the families, with us.
19: Milligan University President Stephen Waters after two college cyclists were hit by a driver during a training ride in the northeastern part of the state. Drug makers Merck and Moderna announcing a successful trial of a new mRNA vaccine to help guard melanoma survivors from repeat cases. Dr. Michael Fasto at Memorial Sloan Kettering Cancer Center saying,
24: in this particular approach, each individual patient has their own construct made for themselves. So it's the ultimate personalized type of a strategy. And we believe that mRNA vaccines are particularly immunogenic as well, that create these favorable immune responses against cancer in this particular context. So we think that this is really going to be an important type of platform for not only our patients with melanoma, but ideally patients with other types of cancers as well.
19: There was a deadly helicopter crash in Kenya this week. All 7 people on board a wildlife safari tour, including 5 Americans, were killed. Another day of flooding in the Midwest. Those storms moving into the Northeast today. Cleanup continuing in Hawaii as well, following major rain and flooding caused by Tropical Storm Lala. I'm Sherry Preston, ABC News.
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7: No accidents, no delays up and down the valley or in central Virginia, but if you're seeing it and we're not saying it, call the WSVA Traffic and News Tip Line 540-214-2500 and let us know.
1: WSVA's local AccuWeather for Harrisonburg and the Shenandoah Valley. A mix of clouds and sun. Humid today with a couple of showers and a heavy thunderstorm this afternoon and evening that could produce flash flooding and damaging winds. The high of 83. Mostly cloudy tonight. Some fog late. It'll be humid. The low down to 65. Cloudy, not as warm, but still humid for Friday. Couple of showers and a thunderstorm. The high 76. Humid with a thunderstorm Saturday. The high of 82. I'm AccuWeather meteorologist Jason Caterina on WSVA.
7: We have 65 and partly cloudy skies here at WSBA. WSBA time is now 6:06.
2: 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A wanted Maury Town man is now

0: County Sheriff's Office thanks the community for assisting in the case. A Wardensville man is dead following an exchange of gunfire with law enforcement. Hardy County Sheriff Stephen Dawson reports that a deputy was conducting a traffic stop Monday on 20-year-old Hayden Hart, who was wanted on outstanding warrants for kidnapping. At the time, Hart opened fire on the deputy, who then returned fire and wounded Hart. However, Hart was able to get back in his vehicle, flee the scene, and drive into the National Forest. Sheriff Dawson added that a manhunt ensued involving several law enforcement agencies, and yesterday afternoon, Hart was found inside a house that he had broken into on Waits Run Road.
1: One Hardy County deputy, one Hampshire County deputy, and a member of the West Virginia Division of Natural Resources attempted to take Mr. Hart into custody, at which time he opened fire on the officers. The officers returned fire, fatally wounding Mr. Hart.
0: Dawson said no officers were injured in either of the incidents. The Stanton Police Department is raising money for the Special Olympics at the city's Wawa convenience store. In participation with today's Wawa with the Law campaign, officers and athletes will be at the Richmond Avenue location collecting donations from 8 o'clock this morning until 11, with all proceeds benefiting the Special Olympics. And speaking of Wawa, the grand opening of a brand new store location on Hopeman Parkway in Waynesboro kicks off this morning at 8. Representatives say free coffee will be available and the first 100 customers will receive a free limited edition t-shirt while supplies last. Governor Abigail Spanberger yesterday addressed the joint money committees of the General Assembly to discuss the closing of fiscal year 2026 and priorities for the upcoming budget development cycle. Spanberger said one of the most valuable things Richmond can offer local governments, businesses, and average Virginians is stability.
2: I am pleased to report that in fiscal year 2026, our general fund revenues grew $2.1 billion. 6.7% over the prior year. That exceeded the official forecast by $938.8 million, or nearly 3%.
0: The governor credited the good report to prudent state budgeting, strong markets, and a labor market where, while jobs were lost, wages grew for jobs held, and many job losses were early retirements where retirees continued to pay income taxes. Looking ahead, Spanberger said she'll continue working to tackle the high cost of living in Virginia. Virginia Tech is facing a Pentagon-ordered audit of its foreign ties. The university is one of 30 that were directed this week to review academic, financial, and research partnerships. Federal officials are targeting ties to foreign entities deemed national security risks, like groups in China, Russia, and Iran. Virginia Tech has until August 31st to report its findings, with non-compliant schools risking the loss of future federal research funding. And finally, West Virginia Governor Patrick Morrisey has announced an additional $145 million in state funding for water and wastewater infrastructure over the coming year. Morrisey said in a press conference yesterday in Beckley that the latest investment will put the Mountain State on track to surpass $1 billion in total projects to help communities most in need.
3: I had a chance as I was looking at all our different water projects and said, let's do more. We have to be committed to doing more for the people of our state. Because clean water is essential for everyday living. It's necessary for families and for the strength of the community.
0: Morrisey added that as part of the Clean Clear Water strategy, the state is partnering with West Virginia University, Marshall University, and 11 regional planning and development councils to provide grant writing and technical assistance directly to small and understaffed water systems. For News Talk 92.1 and 550 WSVA, I'm Lyndon Kaiser.
4: Thank you, Lyndon. 6:11 the time here on Early Mornings on WSVA. I'm Joe Britt, along with Frank Will, Jacqueline Dobrin, Lyndon Kaiser, Dave Riggert, and Jeff Ishii. On this Thursday morning, yes, it is the 20th day of August. Do you realize we are, I was figuring this out the other day, this year, Labor Day comes as late as it can, on September the 7th. Because we would normally right now be, you know, somewhere around a week away from Labor Day.

0: little over 10 days or something like that. But this year, because it occurs on September 7th, someone pointed out to me that we get like an extra, I forget how they did the calculations. I got confused. Of course, that happens often. But adding on to the summer, like this was going to be the, I think the phrase was extra large summer. Because you basically get like a week or so more. See why I got confused?
1: Yeah.
0: What?
1: What?
0: Excuse me? Well, it was the framework of it was that for a lot of folks, Labor Day is the end of summer. And I said, well, you know, it's been that way for a long time. Yes, I understand that. But then went into, it's on the 7th this year. And I said, yes, it is. Which I believe is as late as it can be when you look at the calendar. That, I think, is what started this whole conversation. And it was one of those conversations that you get a certain way into it, and you're trying to find a way to easily extricate yourself from it politely. It used to be back when, it's a technology that's long gone to a large degree, but I used to know people who carried beepers for no reason at all.
1: Yeah, they needed
0: simply,
1: one.
0: Simply to press the button in their pocket to say, oh, I'm sorry, I have to go. You know, because you remember what was the thing about the beeper? There was a message or something that only you could see.
2: A numeric code.
1: Yeah, numeric code.
0: Something. Yeah. You know, or they need me in surgery. Huh? I remember somebody doing that once, and it was everything I had to do to keep from breaking up and laughing. Yeah, yeah. And I knew what they were trying to extricate themselves from, one of those types of situations. And I almost totally. Yeah, they didn't say they need me in surgery, but what they came up with was just, you know, yes, Commissioner, you know, to the Bat Cave, Robin, or something. You know, it was just so stupid and foolish that I was both impressed and also just almost totally lost it. And I don't know what drove me into going down this rabbit hole, but
1: it's summer, the end of summer.
0: Yeah.
1: Which isn't really until about the 20th, 21st, but everybody thinks it's Labor Day.
0: That's right. The other thing, and I find this disappointing, you know, when we comment on social media, there's one thing you want to do is not go too far. I know there are some very important issues relating to social media and how pervasive they've become. And they're wrangling over these in court right now. Did you see the estimate that, I don't know if it was somebody at Mark Zuckerberg's outfit, but said that they could have to end up paying $1.4 trillion in damages? $1.4 trillion. Now, that's a heck of a number to come up with. And then it was somebody on, you know, one of the talking head panel shows started laughing and saying, I don't think so. I don't think that's somewhat realistic. But I just love that they threw it out there. And these are important issues, and that's why they're in court. But this is the thing that disappoints me. 1 in 5 Americans say they now prefer cooking tips from influencers over their own mothers. Think about that for a second. 1 in 5, 18% roughly, say they're more likely to take cooking advice from a so-called food influencer, or as it says here, a foodfluencer.
1: Foodfluencer.
0: Foodfluencer, than from their own mom. And only 33% of people say their mom's recipes are on a par with cooking advice from social media. 71% of people say cooking videos on social media have made them want to try new foods. And 47% say they try a new viral recipe at least monthly. Do you concur with that? 71%.
1: Easily, yes.
0: You do?
1: Oh, yeah. We're all the time trying something new that we saw on a hack, or not, well, not just hacks, but on a recipe that somebody posted online, just to try something new. So, you know, you get tired of the exact same thing over and, you know, are we going to have this again? You know, type thing. So we'll try something new based on what, and a lot of them are really good. So, but
0: really,
1: yeah.
0: What's the best one you've had? You know, that you actually, I understand the diversion aspect.
1: Right.
0: But something, let's say something that goes in to your regular dinner rotation that we, you know, we would have that quite often.
1: I would say, I can't think of what it was called, but something with pasta in it. A lot of other ingredients went into it, and a type of pasta would probably be number one.
0: Okay.
1: But Serena makes them. She says, I'm going to try this. And I go, I know. She said, I hope it's good. I know it's going to be good because you're making it. But, you know, I don't remember.
0: Good line, Frank.
1: And I, but I will
0: good
1: say.
0: Good line.
1: You know, no, it's true. You know, I mean, very, very few times is it a miss. But, you know, we'll try something and I'll say, keep this one. Keep this one. Mm-hmm. Don't lose this one because this one's good. So,
0: because you also know what you like.
1: Yeah. And she's got a knack of being able to find things on Facebook and actually saving them, unlike me, who, as soon as they disappear from the screen, I can never figure a way to get them back.
0: Exactly.
1: She says, well, you just need to do this.
0: Is like, there a way to do that?
1: Yeah, there is a way to save things that
0: you know how I
1: reels
0: do it?
1: And things like that.
0: I email myself. I email it to me. You know, when I say, you know, this is something I'd like to talk about on the radio or
1: something. It's a secret only certain people apparently know, and we're not allowed to know how to do
0: it. Why?
1: So I don't know. It's made decision made at Meta probably by Zuckerberg
0: really?
1: And his, you know, top. They wear hoods, and they meet in silence.
0: Wow.
2: Wow.
0: I didn't know about any of this stuff.
1: Maybe. I don't know.
0: Linda, you trying recipes from TikTokers?
2: Not necessarily TikTokers, but there are, you know, certain
0: influencers.
2: And websites too. Don't forget, you do have professional chefs that have these accounts as well.
0: Yes.
2: You know, I mean, it's not just like random guy down the street in his pajamas doing a TikTok video about what he's making today. You know, it's
0: wow.
2: Yeah. Well, there's a lot of that though.
0: Didn't see that coming.
2: But,
0: random guy down the street in his pajamas doing recipes.
2: Yeah.
0: Wow.
2: Casual cooker.
0: I thought my dark web was bad news. I think yours is even worse.
2: Yeah.
0: Man.
2: It's part of the recipe. He says, first step, put on your pajamas. Then you do the rest. Yeah, something like that.
0: Okay.
1: Linda's glad the internet came along. He used to stand in front of convenience stores at midnight and ask people, got any good recipes?
2: Come around back, I'll show you.
0: He used to go out in the Super Safe parking lot. Hey, what do you got in your grocery bag?
2: Oh!
0: That's when they usually called the sheriff.
1: Yep.
0: On those. Oh.
2: The old days.
0: Now, here's the bigger question. Who is responsible for dinner in your household? See, my wife and I have it set up pretty well. I have what I have. She'll have what she'll have. But oftentimes, we're not having the same things for dinner.
1: No, we're always having the same thing for dinner. But Serena does it 90% of the time. More like 95 or 96% of the time.
0: Because
1: I'm usually working. And
0: dinner's a big deal to me.
1: Yeah. Mm-hmm.
0: Like, I know what I'm going to have for dinner for like the next 3 days. My wife says, I'll eat something that's in the house, which drives me crazy. What do you mean? You know, or like the other night, she had green beans for dinner. I said, what is this? Little House on the Prairie? Green beans? I'm not having green beans for dinner. No.
1: That was the main course?
0: That was it.
1: Oh.
0: That's what she wanted, was green beans and something else. You know, because she has not eaten salad since this whole salad thing started. She used to have salads a lot. She is not touching salads.

0: doesn't go near them these days. But yeah. Okay. Well, I certainly never imagined that was happening. I'm not sure if this is good or not, but should I mention right now today's National Radio Day?
1: Is it?
0: Or should I wait to another propitious moment? Because that was kind of stumbling out of the gate.
1: Thank you for listening.
0: Yes, we always appreciate it. And as always, if there's anything you don't like, remember, you always contact Lyndon to let him know about things you don't like. 6:22 here on Early Mornings on WSVA. 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
3: No accidents or delays that we're seeing in the Valley or in Central Virginia this morning, but if you're seeing it and we're not saying it, call the WSVA Traffic and News Tip Line 540-214-2500 and let us know. Time to update you on the weather.
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3: WSVA's local AccuWeather for Harrisonburg and the Shenandoah Valley. Humid today, a mix of clouds and sun with some showers and heavy thunderstorms possible. The high at 80 to 85. Winds will be west-southwest at 4 to 8 miles per hour. Mostly cloudy with the thunderstorm in spots this evening, then fog developing. The low at 65. Tomorrow, humid with a couple of showers and thunderstorms, high 76. And Saturday, humid with a thunderstorm. Look for partly sunny skies with the high at 82. Sunday looking partly sunny, again a chance of a thunderstorm with a high at 81. And looking ahead to next week, Monday, Tuesday, Wednesday, Thursday, and Friday, temperatures upper 70s to the low 80s each day, with sunshine expected most days, although we could see a shower around Tuesday, maybe a thunderstorm for Wednesday and Thursday. Right now, we have partly cloudy skies and 68 at WSVA. WSVA time is now 6:24.
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9: Let's take a look at sports. I am Dave Riggert, and after a lighter day on Wednesday, the James Madison football team will hold its 11th practice of fall camp this morning at Bridgeforce Stadium. I sat down with Duke's tight end Thatcher Miller, who transferred from Division II Westchester, and he says this offense can be very explosive this season.
10: We have all the athletes in the world. The ceiling is high for us. We also can run the football, so explosive plays in the pass game are what people think of when you talk about explosives, but I'm really excited to see with Coach Aiken's offense and the way that we operate on the field. I know there's going to be plenty of opportunities and plenty of touches for different players, and we have you know, a list that goes on and on of guys who can make plays and will make plays, and we just play complimentary football. We got a good defense as well, so I'm excited.
9: Again, JMU will hold their 11th practice of fall camp this morning, and then I'll be live around noon talking with players after practice at Bridgeport Stadium, live on ESPN Harrisonburg and ESPNHarrisonburg.com. The Deuce will then have their second scrimmage of fall camp coming up on Friday. Both James Madison soccer teams are in action tonight as the JMU men open their 2026 season at home against Ryder. Duke's head coach Paul Zizinski says his team has had a great fall camp and they're ready for the opener.
1: The group has been really bought in and eager, you know, to get on the field. And that was apparent in the way that we played in some of the exhibition games. And I think that they're ready to go. And I think they set the tone with, you know, showing up on their own earlier than they ever have before to establish, you know, the playing on the field and establish the relationships off.
9: The JMU men will kick off with Ryder tonight at 6 o'clock from Sentara Park, while the James Madison women's soccer team is 1-1 so far this season, and they have a showdown tonight in Athens, Georgia against the 25th-ranked Georgia Bulldogs. That game will kick off at 7 o'clock from Sanford Stadium. The James Madison volleyball team is the preseason favorite to win the Sun Belt East Division title this season, as the coaches released their preseason poll on Wednesday. The Deuce did win the SBC regular season championship a year ago, and they bring back the league's player of the year in Kennedy Lewisell, who is the preseason player of the year this year in the Sun Belt. She's joined on the preseason All Sun Belt first team by Duke's middle blocker Ian Neal. Georgia Southern was picked second in the East, while Arkansas State's the preseason favorite in the Sun Belt West Division. JMU opens its volleyball season a week from Friday when they host Loyola Maryland at the Convocation Center. And for Major League Baseball last night, the Nationals stopped their four-game skid with a 6-0 victory at Texas. Washington improves to 61-67, while the Orioles fell at home to the Yankees 5-3. Baltimore is now 61-66, and they drop a game and a half back of the final wild card spot in the American League. That's a look at sports. I'm Dave Riggert.
3: Thank you, Dave. WSBA time is now 6:28. 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
11: I'm Nicole Murray with Your Money Now. A former engineering director at Meta, who has testified before Congress about child safety on Instagram, told jurors at a landmark trial that the company took a don't ask, don't tell approach regarding kids under 13 on its platforms. Arturo Bejar said Meta consistently prioritized profits over safety in designing its products. That's according to TripLive.com. Shares of SK Hynix surged over 12% this morning after the company announced a massive stock buyback. The company said it is accelerating its $28.7 billion share repurchase and cancellation program while pursuing a shareholder return expansion to over 50% of cumulative free cash flow generated between 2025 to 2027. Semiconductor shipments continue to power Japan's exports in July. Reuters reports that exports growth accelerated for a fifth straight month. Shipments of semiconductor equipment posted a 49.1% jump in value. Futures are mixed. That's your money now.
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14: ABC News, I'm Sherry Preston. Deadly mid-air crash between a police helicopter and a small airplane just outside Harrisburg, the capital of Pennsylvania.
15: This happened in Carlisle at an airport with no control tower. The law enforcement chopper was hovering near a runway when the small plane came in for a landing. The plane colliding with the chopper and breaking apart. The pilot died. Two troopers in the chopper were initially stuck in the wreckage but are expected to be okay. Federal investigators are on the scene looking into the cause.
14: It's That's ABC's Faith Abube. The national debt hitting a staggering $40 trillion for the first time ever, a big portion of the spending on defense. North Korea launching 10 short-range ballistic missiles toward the sea a day after Pyongyang shrugged off a U.S. decision to scale back on military drills with South Korea. Russia pounding Ukraine overnight, the capital of Kyiv, hit with scores of drones and missiles in an attack that lasted 4 hours. This is ABC News.
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3: No accidents, no delays up and down the valley or in central Virginia. But if you're seeing it and we're not saying it, call the WSVA Traffic and News Tip line 540-214-2500 and let us know.
16: WSVA's local AccuWeather for Harrisonburg and the Shenandoah Valley. A mix of clouds and sun. Humid today with a couple of showers and a heavy thunderstorm this afternoon and evening that could produce flash flooding and damaging winds. The high of 83. Mostly cloudy tonight. Some fog late. It'll be humid. The low down to 65. Cloudy, not as warm, but still humid for Friday. Couple of showers and a thunderstorm. The high 76. A humid with a thunderstorm Saturday. The high of 82. I'm AccuWeather meteorologist Jason Caterina on WSVA.
3: 66 and partly cloudy here at WSVA. 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
17: For News Talk 92.1 and 550 WSVA, I'm Lyndon Kaiser. The Augusta County Sheriff's Office has taken several reports from family members over the past several weeks who have fallen victim to a scam whose loved one is incarcerated at Middle River Regional Jail in Verona. Lieutenant Leslie Snyder says the scam consists of the loved one being arrested, then placed in Middle River.
18: And within a couple of hours, their family members are getting a call from an alleged deputy with Augusta County Sheriff's Office seeking bond money for their loved one to bail them out.
17: Snyder says there's a similar scam where the alleged deputy states that they need money to place their loved one on a home electronic monitoring device. She insists that to not fall for these scams, and she adds that the Augusta County Sheriff's Office does not bond individuals out of jail. A reminder that Virginia State Police will participate in Operation Disrupt today and tomorrow, and it'll span the nearly 300 miles of Interstate 64. Spokesman Matt Demline says that 433 people have died in a crash on Virginia roads so far this year, which is a 13% decrease when compared to the same time last year.
19: Although we are seeing a decrease in fatalities across Virginia roadways, our mission to preserve life and protect the vulnerable continues. Virginians will see troopers along I-64 promoting safety through strategic presence.
17: During the initiative, additional troopers will focus on distracted driving, impaired driving, speeding, and seatbelt safety. A proposal aimed at limiting rent hikes in Virginia remains stuck in committee. A bill from Northern Virginia Senator Jennifer Boysko would allow local governments to cap annual rent increases at 3% with exemptions for property improvements and reasonable landlord profits. But the proposal remains at a standstill as housing advocates and real estate groups continue to disagree over its impact. Supporters point to Virginia's high eviction rates and rising housing costs, while opponents argue rent caps could discourage new housing investment. Boysko says she will keep pushing for the measure. WSVA News Time is now 6:34.
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17: Sustained nonpartisan community solutions are successful in reducing political tension in rural communities, according to a new report on four counties in Virginia. The study examined how community works chapters under the Rural-Urban Bridge Initiative influence political polarization. These community works chapters support Democrats and liberals in rural areas as they work with their neighbors to address nonpartisan issues. Nicholas Jacobs, co-author of the report, says he was surprised at how quickly attitudes changed over the course of just 2 years.
0: These are not the new bastions of political comedy where everybody is sitting around singing kumbaya, but there was a measurable, substantive, and statistically significant difference across all these measures.
17: The surveys reveal that hostile attitudes toward the opposing party dampened in community works counties, while partisanship rose sharply in other counties. And finally, the Stanton Police Department is raising money for the Special Olympics at the city's Wawa convenience store. In participation with today's Wawa with the Law campaign, officers and athletes will be at the Richmond Avenue location collecting donations from 8 o'clock this morning until 11, with all proceeds benefiting the Special Olympics. And speaking of Wawa, the grand opening of a brand new store location on Hopeman Parkway in Waynesboro kicks off this morning at 8 o'clock. Representatives say free coffee will be available and the first 100 customers will receive a free limited edition t-shirt while supplies last. For News Talk 92.1 and 550 WSVA, I'm Lyndon Kaiser.
3: Thank you, Lyndon. And traffic note just into us from a traffic tip caller. Northbound I-81, mile marker 221. There's a backup in that area. It does not appear to be an accident, but if you're traveling I-81, again, that is at mile marker 221, right in the city of Stanton. Traffic appears right now to be backed up about 2-3 miles, I would say, easily, from about mile marker 222 all the way down and beyond mile marker 220 right now. Can't see that there's an accident in that area, but I'm guessing it is probably due to the construction project that is going on through that area right now, because they do have the entrance ramp northbound closed at 222 and also have some lane closures in that area. 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
21: Are you ready for the flavor of the summer? Any guesses what it is? The flavor of the summer of 2026.
17: Pickle.
21: Is not pickle.
22: That was my guess.
21: It's not pickle.
3: It's not pickle.
21: It's not.
22: Hot honey.
21: No.
3: No, not hot honey.
17: Oh, that was a good one too, Jacqueline.
21: Mm-hmm.
22: Thank you.
21: It's a very. It's nothing really obtuse. It's standard thing.
3: Vanilla.
21: No.
17: That's pretty good. It could be.
21: These are all excellent guesses, but unfortunately, none of them are correct. Banana.
3: Banana. Okay.
21: It is the fastest growing added beverage flavor over the past 12 months at restaurants across the country, according to a market research firm. Google searches for banana coffee and banana matcha,
22: M-A-T-C-H-A? Matcha.
21: What is matcha?
22: It is a type of green tea.
21: Okay. All hit all-time highs this year, according to the folks at Google. And if you wander in to the land of TikTok, you can find plenty of videos for the banana curious, including Eva Longoria's tutorial for making banana iced coffee at home. There you go. The summer of 2026 will be remembered for the flavor banana. Now, Jacqueline, you had a revelation the other day that you shared with us, and a product you had never seen before on the shelves.
22: Oh, yes.
21: Would you like to tell the boys and girls?
22: Yesterday, I saw at the store a new scent of dude wipes.
21: Dude wipes.
17: Oh, no.
22: Yeah.
21: Yes.
22: And it has to do with fall.
21: Mm-hmm.
22: And it was called Dumpkin Spice.
21: There you go.
17: Oh.
21: There you go.
17: Man.
21: See, when I hear that, I immediately think of one word. Irritation, for some reason.
22: Yep. I mean, it says on the package, word for word, I quote, with fall stuff like nutmeg and clove.
21: Yeah.
22: What?
21: I don't, for those of you who don't know, Dude wipes are flushable wipes that are designed for large people.
3: Which, as with the rest of them, are not flushable.
21: Yes. Yeah. But, well, no, they are flushable.
3: Oh, yeah. Then you could call the plumber.
21: You're just not, it's a lot of people involved in plumbing say you shouldn't.
3: Right.
21: But, I mean, that's how they're sold.
3: Yeah.
21: I mean, you know, you're not tossing them out. You're supposed to
3: ask your plumber about them.
21: Well, I know, but they're exceedingly popular.
3: Oh yeah,
21: with some folks.

0: I just don't know about a fall pumpkin spicy type setup. That just, but again, I stumbled, and I think it was a year ago or two, pumpkin spice toilet paper. And I sent that picture to our local pumpkin spice aficionado, and she responded with words we can't say on the radio. she is not an advocate of pumpkin spice.
1: One of my favorites I found a couple of years ago is from a company called Adams. They're a car detailing company that makes a complete line of Adams pumpkin spice car care items, including detail spray, tire shine in pumpkin spice, and several other ones. Yeah.
0: Yeah.
1: That all come in pumpkin spice.
0: There you go.
1: You really love it.
0: I guess there's some people who do. I mean, you know, who can account for some of the smells and scents? And that stuff is big business these days.
1: Oh, yes.
0: But, I mean, for the life of me, I have reached a point now where I cannot tolerate stuff that produces what I will call a chemical-like smell. That I know there's a scent that's supposed to overpower everything else, but if it has a chemical-like smell to it, I don't react well to it. You know, I'm looking for air fresheners or things like that that don't cause you to gag. And I grew up in a household where my mother would grab that thing of Glade, then fog it and spray all over the place. Never bothered me when I was a kid. But now, yeah, it just, I do not react well to it. But there you go. You got, so if you want to literally smell like fall, you can go out and pick those puppies up. I'm sure your family will just thank you for it. 644 at WSVA. Here's Bill O'Reilly.
2: Bill O'Reilly here, and I'm warming up. 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On this Thursday, I'm thinking about the midterm elections. The American people are starting to pay attention, but it's impossible to predict anything until mid-October or so. Too many things can change. But most folks are aware of the stakes in the Democrat versus Republican brawl. Here's where we stand right now in August. There is no real leader in the GOP other than Donald Trump. It will be entirely on his shoulders to carry the party in November. But the president's approval is hovering around 38%. Not great, but that can change. On the other side, you have the media, which desperately wants the Democrats to win. They are already entering crisis mode to stop any Republican momentum. Also, there's no real leader of the Democratic Party. So that makes it very tough to get a singular message across. That's why you're seeing all the socialists and communists run around. So there it is once again. The election will be Donald Trump versus his political opposition and the media. Enjoy the rest of the summer. The next few months will be ferocious. Back in a moment. 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That is the Morning O'Reilly Update. 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
1: Time to take a look at the birthday list here on WSBA on this first day of school. Happy birthday wishes going out to Carlene Knuckles, to Ted Grandel, to Jane Siren, and to Anthony Reed, Burke Yoder, Cindy Doyle, Mark Kipps, and Edward Black, Bill Neff Sr., Roger Wealthy, Angela Wonderly, Brian Karakoff, B. Pleasance, Vicky Bland, Brian Truxell, Rhonda Constable, Effie Baker, Teresa Trammell, and Lucas Farmer celebrating a birthday today. 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
1: Traffic backed up in the city of Stanton this morning on I-81. This is northbound I-81 in the construction zone. It looks like the backup starts around mile marker 222, now stretching beyond the mile marker at 220. So a good 2.5 mile backup, at least in that area now. Again, that is northbound I-81. And again, a reminder, today is the first day of school in Harrisonburg and Rockingham County, so keep an eye out for the school buses, which are already on the road this morning picking up kids, and also to students who are walking to school today. And if you're seeing it and we're not saying it, call the WSBA Traffic and News Tip Line, 540-214-2500, and let us know. WSBA's local AccuWeather for Harrisonburg and the Shenandoah Valley. Partly sunny skies, some showers, and heavy thunderstorms possible, especially from late this afternoon through the evening hours. The high today up to 80 to 85. Winds will be west-southwest at 4 to 8 miles per hour. Tonight, mostly cloudy with thunderstorms and spots during the evening. Then some fog expected to develop late tonight. The overnight low 65. Tomorrow, cloudy and not as warm. A chance of showers and thunderstorms and 76. This weekend, chance of thunderstorms, partly sunny, highs both days around 82. We have partly cloudy skies at 66 here at WSBA. WSBA time is now 6:50.
0: Today, on this day, August 20th, 1940, Winston Churchill uttered one of the most famous lines in the history of man. The Prime Minister paid tribute to the Royal Air Force, saying, quote, "Never in the field of human conflict was so much owed by so many to so few." The RAF held back the Nazi invasion of Britain from July through October. And also, 52 years ago today, pitcher Nolan Ryan of the California Angels became the first major leaguer to have a fastball clocked at over 100 miles an hour. Pretty much anybody who strolls in from a bullpen in a Major League Baseball game these days often comes very close, and you've got groups of guys now who are well over 100 miles an hour with their pitches. Nolan Ryan also is another footnote in baseball. And it came up with the passing of Tommy John earlier this week. Tommy John played 26 major league seasons, exceeded only by Nolan Ryan and Cap Anson, who both played 27 years in the major.

0: Cap Anson played back in the 1800s, but Nolan Ryan was on that Mets staff in 1969 that won the World Series, and I believe he played into the 1990s, which is amazing. Coming up here on Early Mornings on WSVA, Dave Reger is standing by. He's got sports next. The time is 6:52.
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8: Let's take a look at sports. I am Dave Riggert, and after a lighter day on Wednesday, the James Madison football team will hold its 11th practice of fall camp this morning at Bridgeforce Stadium. I sat down with Duke's tight end Thatcher Miller, who transferred from Division II Westchester, and he says this offense can be very explosive this season.
9: We have all the athletes in the world. The ceiling is high for us. We also can run the football, so explosive plays in the pass game are what people think of when you talk about explosives, but I'm really excited to see with Coach Aiken's offense and the way that we operate on the field. I know there's going to be plenty of opportunities and plenty of touches for different players, and we have, you know, a list that goes on and on of guys who can make plays and will make plays, and we just play complimentary football. We got a good defense as well, so I'm excited.
8: Again, JMU will hold their 11th practice of fall camp this morning, and then I'll be live around noon talking with players after practice at Bridgeforce Stadium live on ESPN Harrisonburg and ESPNHarrisonburg.com. The Deuce will then have their second scrimmage of fall camp coming up on Friday. Both James Madison soccer teams are in action tonight as the JMU men open their 2026 season at home against Ryder. Duke's head coach Paul Zizinski says his team has had a great fall camp and they're ready for the opener.
10: The group has been really bought in and eager, you know, to get on the field, and that was apparent in the way that we played in some of the exhibition games. And I think that they're ready to go, and I think they set the tone with, you know, showing up on their own earlier than they ever have before to establish, you know, the playing on the field and establish the relationships off.
8: The JMU men will kick off with Ryder tonight at 6 o'clock from Sentara Park, while the James Madison women's soccer team is 1-1 so far this season, and they have a showdown tonight in Athens, Georgia against the 25th-ranked Georgia Bulldogs. That game will kick off at 7 o'clock from Sanford Stadium. The James Madison volleyball team is the preseason favorite to win the Sun Belt East Division title this season, as the coaches released their preseason poll on Wednesday. The Deuce did win the SBC regular season championship a year ago, and they bring back back the league's Player of the Year in Kennedy Lewisell, who is the preseason Player of the Year this year in the Sun Belt. She's joined on the preseason All-Sun Belt first team by Duke's middle blocker Ian Neal. Georgia Southern was picked second in the East, while Arkansas State's the preseason favorite in the Sun Belt West Division. JMU opens its volleyball season a week from Friday when they host Loyola Maryland at the Convocation Center. And for Major League Baseball last night, the Nationals stopped their four-game skid with a 6-0 victory at Texas. Washington improves to 61-67, while the Orioles fell at home to the Yankees 5-3. Baltimore is now 61-66, and they drop a game and a half back of the final wild card spot in the American League. That's a look at sports. I'm Dave Riggert.
1: Thank you, Dave. WSBA time is 6:57. Time for...
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12: 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One of those projects is in Page County, where a new shared-use commercial kitchen will be built. 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How do you know we're getting close to fall? Pumpkins. Yes, pumpkins are starting to roll in at the Shenandoah Valley Produce Auction in western Rockingham County. On Tuesday of this week, just over 400 pumpkins crossed the auction block. Over the next several weeks, they'll be rolling in by the wagon load. Tens of thousands of pumpkins. Yes, Virginia, we are getting close to fall. For News Talk 92.1 and 550 WSVA, I'm Ish.
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1: We have cloudy skies, Landis Heating and Air Conditioning, temperature 66. It's 7 o'clock.
22: From ABC News, Sherry Preston. Frustration growing in the Midwest following days of rain, and for some more than a week without power. Flood watches stretching again overnight from Illinois through West Virginia and Pennsylvania. In Gary, Indiana, angry electricity customers are speaking out. ABC's Kate Gagorian has more.
23: 38,000 Gary NIPSCO customers were impacted by the August 11th storms. So far, about 17,000 have been restored, but more than 21,000 are still waiting.
24: We didn't have no gas, no restaurants.
0: no power. Now we had to throw away everything out of all the refrigerators. At night, it's like Gotham City. You can't see anything.
23: And based off NIPSCO's latest restoration estimate, some Gary customers could remain in the dark until next Tuesday.
22: The storms that socked the Midwest for another night now headed to the Northeast. A deadly midair collision between a small plane and a police helicopter undergoing a training exercise just outside Harrisburg, Pennsylvania. The Cessna was approaching the runway but made a sharp turn, says State Police Lieutenant Colonel George Bivens.
3: The plane crashed into the ground a short distance ahead in many pieces. The helicopter, without its blades and without its tail boom, rolled inverted and crashed into the ground.
22: The pilot of the Cessna was killed. The troopers survived. President Trump showing reporters his new helipad and other White House renovations this week. ABC's Jonathan Carl says, though, it's still up in the air who'll pay for them.
4: He says the helipad will be more than just a place for his helicopter to land.
5: They can have people go there for cocktails and then walk to the ballroom.
4: And so it went for nearly 40 minutes. The president showing off White House renovations, which the Washington Post reports will cost more than $900 million. Unclear how much of that coming from taxpayers.
5: This is going to look incredible from the air and from every place.
22: The national debt now hitting a staggering $40 trillion, driven mostly by costs for defense. You're listening to ABC News.
24: That'll be $84.52.
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22: Russia pounding Ukraine overnight. The capital of Kyiv and the surrounding region hit with scores of missiles and drones in a nighttime aerial attack that killed at least 16 people. North Korea launching a barrage of ballistic missiles toward the sea. South Korea's presidential national security holding emergency meetings to discuss the launches. That following the U.S. announcement that it plans to scale back military drills with South Korea. Some of those drills were supposed to have started Monday. Federal prosecutors say online extremist networks are posing a growing threat to vulnerable young people, especially girls, using threats to blackmail them. The latest case resulting in a long federal sentence, says ABC's Dave Packer.
29: A Tennessee man has been sentenced to 77 years in federal prison for targeting young girls as part of the extremist online network known as 764. Prosecutors say 27-year-old Kyle Spitz claimed to have groomed more than 2,600 victims, using threats and blackmail to force vulnerable teenagers into sexual abuse and self-harm. The FBI calls 764 part of an emerging national security threat known as nihilistic violent extremism. Dave Packer, ABC News.
22: Chinese property developer Hui Ka Yang, founder of the real estate group Evergrande, has been sentenced to life in prison. His company's fined more than $2 billion after Chinese authorities cracked down on excessive real estate borrowing and Evergrande collapsed. Sherry Preston, ABC News.
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1: No accidents up and down the valley right now. Do have a construction backup on I-81 northbound in the city of Stanton. It starts around mile marker 222, stretching back at least a mile or two. Traffic almost at a standstill in that area this morning. So if you're northbound through the city of Stanton, expect delays when you get to around mile marker for 220 on up through the city of Stanton. And if you're seeing it and we're not saying it, call the WSBA Traffic and News Tip Line 540-214-2500 and let us know.
2: WSVA's local AccuWeather for Harrisonburg and the Shenandoah Valley. A mix of clouds and sun. Humid today with a couple of showers and a heavy thunderstorm this afternoon and evening that could produce flash flooding and damaging winds. The high of 83. Mostly cloudy tonight. Some fog late. It'll be humid. The low down to 65. Cloudy, not as warm, but still humid for Friday. Couple of showers and a thunderstorm. The high 76. Humid with a thunderstorm Saturday. The high of 82. I'm AccuWeather meteorologist Jason Caterina on WSVA.
1: Cloudy skies and 66 here at WSVA. WSVA time is now 7:06.

0: insists to not fall for these scams and adds that the Augusta County Sheriff's Office does not bond individuals out of jail. Governor Abigail Spanberger yesterday addressed the joint money committees of the General Assembly to discuss the closing of fiscal year 2026 and priorities for the upcoming budget development cycle. Spanberger said one of the most valuable things Richmond can offer local governments, businesses, and average Virginians is stability.
1: I am pleased to report that in fiscal year 2026, our general fund revenues grew $2.1 billion, 6.7% over the prior year. That exceeded the official forecast by $938.8 million, or nearly 3%.
0: The governor credited the good report to prudent state budgeting, strong markets, and a labor market where, while jobs were lost, wages grew for jobs held, and many job losses were early retirements where retirees continued to pay income taxes. Looking ahead, Spanberger says she will continue working to tackle the high cost of living in Virginia. A proposal aimed at limiting rent hikes in Virginia remains stuck in committee. A bill from Northern Virginia Senator Jennifer Boyce would allow local governments to cap annual rent increases at 3% with exemptions for property improvements and reasonable landlord profits. But the proposal remains at a standstill as housing advocates and real estate groups continue to disagree over its impact. Supporters point to Virginia's high eviction rates and rising housing costs, while opponents argue rent caps could discourage new housing investment. Boyce says she'll keep pushing for the measure. And finally, a reminder that Virginia State Police will participate in Operation Disrupt today and tomorrow, and it'll span the nearly 300 miles of Interstate 64. Spokesman Matt Demline says that 433 people have died in a crash on Virginia roads so far this year, which is a 13% decrease when compared to the same time last year.
2: Although we are seeing a decrease in fatalities across Virginia roadways, our mission to preserve life and protect the vulnerable continues. Virginians will see troopers along I-64 promoting safety through strategic presence.
0: During the initiative, additional troopers will focus on distracted driving, impaired driving, speeding, and seatbelt safety. For News Talk 92.1 and 550 WSVA, I'm Lyndon Kaiser.
3: Thank you, Lyndon. 7:10 the time here on Early Mornings on WSVA. I'm Joe Britt along with Frank Wilt, Jacqueline Dober, and Lyndon Kaiser, and Dave Riggert and Jeff Ishii with Agribusiness News. You start your day with WSVA. We start our day with the help of the folks at the Bridgewater 7-Eleven.
4: And right now with your 7 Rewards app, you can get their breakfast sandwich, waffle tots, and a Monster Red Bull or Celsius drink for $4. And you'll be saying, oh, thank heaven for 7-Eleven.
3: Today, as I mentioned, is National Radio Day. 66% of people listen to the radio every day. 56% of women, 35% of men sing along to the radio. So, that's our question. Do you sing along to the radio?
4: Oh, yeah, all the time.
0: Yeah.
4: Yeah.
3: I only do it if I'm alone. We were taking my grandson back home on Sunday, and he and my daughter were engaging in a very loud serenading of songs, and I want to put the emphasis on loud as we were heading back up. 71% of people listen to radio in their car. 67% listen to the radio every day at some point. And 49% of women, 76% of men are listening when we say, don't touch that dial. And they say, stay on the station during the commercials. And 9% of the people say radio stations don't play enough commercials and should have more.
4: Really?
3: That's what it says.
0: What?
3: That's what it says.
0: No.
3: That's what it says.
4: They all work in the sales department at radio stations.
0: Who puts this article out?
3: I can give you the source. The source is National Today. Let's see. A study

0: from Tinder in 2016 found radio personality was one of the sexiest jobs you can have. I don't know. That was 10 years ago. Now, if
1: it's the still, voice.
0: If you still have a job, you're lucky.
1: Yes.
0: In a lot of cases. And can I take a moment to say something? And I'm going to. I grew up in and around Baltimore, which meant I watched Baltimore TV. And one of, I think, the oldest TV stations in America, Channel 2 in Baltimore, WMAR, a station my brother-in-law worked for a period of time. He was an art director at a couple different TV stations in Baltimore. Well, they announced they're now doing their news without anchors anymore.
1: Mm-hmm. They're joining a whole group of stations across the country that will do that.
0: Yes. And apparently, they at least let the anchor say goodbye on the air the other day, which was rough and pretty risky in this business. Normally, you don't get that option. Normally, they say, see you later, adios. And I don't understand it. I've always thought that one of the things that made radio and TV special were the people. And that those were the folks who sometimes, not always, but sometimes with a difference, particularly, you know, when you've got television is a much smaller world than radio is. And I always thought it was the people who were the difference. You know, the reason why you watch Channel 2 as opposed to Channel 11 oftentimes was the people.
1: Mm-hmm.
0: Or the reason why you watch Channel 13, these are all the Baltimore stations. I'm sure there are people who know, or are much smarter than I am, or at least they think they are, who are getting rid of all of this stuff and think that the public will still watch, listen, whatever. Maybe they'll turn out to be right. But I think it'll be the death knell of the media. The people away.
2: So are they going to use AI to voice news? What is the news going to be? Just something up on the screen you read yourself?
1: They'll take the stories and the packages.
2: Yeah.
1: And you will just see them back to back to back with probably a voice introduction that is done. And in some instances, they're going to be still doing a live newscast earlier in the evening. But then they will just use recorded newscast for the rest of the night and or the packages that they'll put together without any interaction of any humans. So I'm sure AI will play a part in it.
0: I'm sure it will.
1: Yeah.
0: I'm sure it will. And there's always an element that, you know, when you take certain things away. Now, and here's the other that I don't know that they're taking into account. And I'm sure, you know, these people think they're brilliant, and I'm sure they got stats out the wazoo to back them up. But I think you're going to lose the people who are watching, because I don't think the other people are watching. The people who you'll say, well, this doesn't mean anything to them, they're not watching anyway. And I think that's the mistake that a lot of people involved in media, or they just use it as a strict dollars and cents thing. You know, we're only making 32 cents right now. And the difference is, you know, we'll just be making 32 cents on less. So, I don't know. But I think it will be something that'll be very deleterious to those folks. And I think it'll come back and bite them in the butt. But, you know, who knows? I'm not that smart. But, yeah, I saw that the other day, and I said, why do you shoot yourself in the foot? You know, because if you want to get this information in that very streamlined fashion, you already can do it. All you got to do is pick up your phone. And that's what people of that generation are doing. But on the radio,

0: for 52 years. And when my kids were growing up, you know, they'd always ask, oh, do you listen to your father? No. Not even my kids listen to me. Because it was antiquated that they would sit around and wait for somebody else to pick the music they wanted to listen to. They already could do that. So you better find some other reason, you know, for folks to turn this stuff on. And if you pull the plug on the people, I just don't know where it's going to go. You know, because you already have access to all of this stuff you want. Any question you want answered, what's it going to take you? Particularly with AI capabilities today. 10 seconds? You know, what's the longest AI has ever taken to answer a question you've asked? 10 seconds? 15 seconds?
1: Probably less than that.
0: Yeah.
1: Yeah. I mean, if it doesn't know the answer or can't come up with it, it will tell you almost immediately.
0: Yeah. But, I mean, that's very rare that it doesn't have some type of information or at least point you in a direction to be able to find the answer. When you take that human component away, it just, I don't, you know, I'm an old man, but I still think the people who provide whatever it is you're giving them are still exceedingly important. Let me see, I got a couple of other stats here for you, too. One thing that you can't deny is a report in March says right now podcasts are surging in popularity, but they're not eating into radio stations' numbers, which have held steady in recent years. A new report says radio dominates Gen Z's ad-supported audio time at 47%, outpacing streaming music. That surprises me, for 31%.
1: Wow, me too.
0: And 21% for podcasts. And there was an article a while back that said Americans said listening to the radio is one of the top little things they look forward to each day. And a poll found during the pandemic that it was the number one thing people missed about their commute. So I guess radio's not dead yet. And we thank all of you for listening. Mm-hmm. And we will continue to do what we do. Someone's asked us numerous times, what is it what you do? How do you do? And you know what? We're not 100% sure. It just kind of happens.
1: It's evolving.
0: Yes, very yes. much so. That's a very intelligent way to say it. There are some other ways that would probably not be as complimentary to us, but it just kind of happens. But we do appreciate it. And we heard from a lot of folks out at the fair in particular who tell us they listen. And should we say hi to Pat again?
1: Yeah. Hi, Pat, if you're listening in Richmond.
0: Yeah.
1: She listens every day in Richmond, Virginia. Oh, so yeah. We appreciate that.
0: Yes, we do. Yes, we do.
1: We don't know her. We just, Penny got a call from her yesterday. Just wanted mm-hmm. us to know that she's listening.
0: So. That's right. That's right. And if you want to call and tell us
1: yeah.
0: you like us and listen to, call Lyndon right now. Please don't bother Penny. She's very busy.
1: Yeah, call Lyndon. We'll make call a list Lyndon. Of all the names and repeat them.
0: That's right.
1: Just like Miss Sally on Romper Room.
0: Yeah, that's right. And there's Bobby and Jackie and little Cindy Lou. And Mason, put that down.
1: Yeah, don't do that.
0: Don't do that. And over in the corner, there's little Frankie. Little Frankie, put your pants back
1: Where?
0: On. Put your pants back on. 7:22 now at WSVA. Time for traffic and weather.
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1: Well, that backup in Stanton we've been telling you about has pretty much cleared itself up. Traffic getting back to normal in I-81 northbound in that area. No other issues that we're seeing in the Shenandoah Valley or in Central Virginia right now. But if you're seeing it and we're not saying it, call the WSVA Traffic and News Tip Line 540-214-2500 and let us know. WSBA's local AccuWeather for Harrisonburg and the Shenandoah Valley. A

0: Judgment Day with times of clouds and sun. Could see some showers and a heavy thunderstorm. Best chance of those storms will be from about 2 o'clock this afternoon on. Flash flooding, damaging winds could accompany some of those storms. High today, 80 to 85, and winds will be west-southwest at 4 to 8 miles per hour. Cloudy with a thunderstorm this evening, then fog developing tonight, low 65. Tomorrow, cloudy and not as warm, but humid. A couple of showers and a thunderstorm. High tomorrow only at 76. Saturday and Sunday, looking partly sunny with a thunderstorm possible. High around 82 both days. And looking ahead to next week, it looks like temperatures will stay around 78 to 82 Monday right through Saturday of next week, with sunshine on Monday, a couple of showers Tuesday and Wednesday, maybe another shower for Thursday and Friday. We have 60.
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2: Let's take a look at sports. I am Dave Riggert, and the James Madison football team is back at Bridgeport Stadium this morning for their 11th practice of fall camp. I'll be live at noon on ESPN Harrisonburg talking to players after practice at Bridgeport Stadium, and JMU will hold its second scrimmage of fall camp coming up tomorrow. Both James Madison soccer teams are in action tonight as the JMU men open their 2026 season at home against Ryder. That kickoff is set for 6 o'clock from Sentara Park, while the JMU women play at number 25 Georgia, and that kickoff is set for 7 o'clock from Sanford Stadium in Athens. The JMU volleyball team is the preseason favorite to win the Sun Belt East Division title this season, while the Deuce Kennedy Lewisell is the preseason player of the year in the league, and she won the player of the year award last season in the Sun Belt. She's joined on the preseason All-Sun Belt first team by Duke's middle blocker Ian Neal, and JMU opens its season a week from Friday when they host Loyola Maryland at the Convocation Center. And from Major League Baseball last night, the Nationals stopped their four-game skid with a 6-0 victory at Texas, while the Orioles fell at home to the Yankees 5-3, and they drop a game and a half back of the final wildcard spot in the American League. That's a look at sports. I'm Dave Riggert.
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8: Coming up at the bottom of the hour, we've got an information update from ABC. Cleanup and power restoration efforts are continuing in the Midwest, and the Pennsylvania's governor's office is discussing last night's collision involving a helicopter and a small airplane.
9: I'm Lyndon Kaiser in the WSVA newsroom. Coming up, a Wardensville man is dead following a gunfight with law enforcement. Virginia Tech faces a Pentagon-ordered audit of foreign ties, and the Stanton Police Department raises funds for the Special Olympics. I'll have all the details and more following ABC at the bottom of the hour.
8: It's 7:30. The land is heating and air conditioning temperature 68.
10: ABC News, I'm Sherry Preston. Cleanup going on across the Midwest following another round of severe thunderstorms. Some people living in northern Indiana say they have not had power for a week. The storms today moving into the northeast. A police chopper, small plane collision in midair at an airport just outside Harrisburg, Pennsylvania. The pilot of the plane was killed. The state troopers on board the helicopter survived, says Pennsylvania Governor Josh Shapiro.
11: I'm pleased and relieved to be able to share with you that after an aviation accident this evening in Carlisle, two of those heroes, two Pennsylvania state troopers, Corporal Bryce Corman and Trooper Jason Mills, while injured, are going to be okay.
10: Walmart has posted another strong performance in the second quarter, but that was overshadowed by a more cautious outlook for the rest of the year. Walmart shares sliding almost 6% before the opening bell. This is ABC News.
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8: No accidents or delays that we're seeing right now in the Shenandoah Valley or in Central Virginia, but if you're seeing it and we're not saying it, call the WSVA Traffic and News Tip line 540-214-2500 and let us know.
0: WSVA's local AccuWeather for Harrisonburg and the Shenandoah Valley. A mix of clouds and sun. Humid today with a couple of showers and a heavy thunderstorm this afternoon and evening that could produce flash flooding and damaging winds. The high of 83. Mostly cloudy tonight. Some fog late. It'll be humid. The low down to 65. Cloudy, not as warm, but still humid for Friday. Couple of showers and a thunderstorm. The high 76. Humid with a thunderstorm Saturday. The high of 82. I'm AccuWeather meteorologist Jason Caterina on WSVA.
8: We have cloudy skies and 68 at WSVA. WSVA time is now 7:32, and this information update is being presented by Rockingham Cooperative and Rocking R Ace Hardware.
9: 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A Wardensville man is dead following an exchange of gunfire with law enforcement. Hardy County Sheriff Stephen Dawson reports that a deputy was conducting a traffic stop Monday on 20-year-old Hayden Hart, who was wanted on outstanding warrants for kidnapping. At the time, Hart opened fire on the deputy, who then returned fire and wounded Hart. However, Hart was able to get back in his vehicle, flee the scene, and drive into the National Forest. Sheriff Dawson added that a manhunt ensued involving several law enforcement agencies, and Tuesday afternoon, Hart was found inside a house that he had broken into on Waits Run Road.
13: One Hardy County deputy, one Hampshire County deputy, and a member of the West Virginia Division of Natural Resources attempted to take Mr. Hart into custody, at which time he opened fire on the officers. The officers returned fire, fatally wounding Mr. Hart.
9: Dawson said no officers were injured in either of the incidents. And staying in the Mountain State, West Virginia Governor Patrick Morrisey has announced an additional $145 million in state funding for water and wastewater infrastructure over the coming year. Morrisey said in a press conference yesterday in Beckley that the latest investment will put the Mountain State on track to surpass $1 billion in total projects to help communities most in need.
14: I had a chance as I was looking at all our different water projects and said, let's do more. We have to be committed to doing more for the people of our state. Because clean water is essential for everyday living. It's necessary for families and for the strength of the community.
9: Morrisey added that as part of the Clean, Clear Water Strategy, the state is partnering with West Virginia University, Marshall University, and 11 regional planning and development councils to provide grant writing and technical assistance directly to small and understaffed water systems. The Stanton Police Department is raising money for the Special Olympics at the city's Wawa convenience store in participation with today's Wawa with the Law campaign. Officers and athletes will be at the Richmond Avenue location collecting donations from 8 o'clock this morning until 11, with all proceeds benefiting the Special Olympics. And speaking of Wawa, the grand opening of a brand new store location on Hopeman Parkway in Waynesboro kicks off this morning at 8. Representatives say free coffee will be available and the first 100 customers.
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9: Sustained nonpartisan community solutions are successful in reducing political tension in rural communities, according to a new report on 4 counties in Virginia. The study examined how community works chapters under the Rural Urban Bridge Initiative influence political polarization. These community works chapters support Democrats and liberals in rural areas as they work with their neighbors to address nonpartisan issues. Nicholas Jacobs, a co-author of the report, says he was surprised at how quickly attitudes changed over the course of just 2 years.
19: These are not the new bastions of political comedy where everybody is sitting around singing Kumbaya, but there was a measurable, substantive, and statistically significant difference across all these measures.
9: The surveys reveal that hostile attitudes toward the opposing party dampened in community works counties, while partisanship rose sharply in other counties. And finally, Virginia Tech is facing a Pentagon-ordered audit of its foreign ties. The university is one of 30 that were directed this week to review academic, financial, and research partnerships. Federal officials are targeting ties to foreign entities deemed national security risks like groups in China, Russia, and Iran. Virginia Tech has until August 31st to report its findings, with non-compliant schools risking the loss of future federal research funding. For News Talk 92.1 and 550 WSVA, I'm Lyndon Kaiser.
8: Thank you, Lyndon. 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
20: Today is the 20th day of August. That means this morning at the Atlantic Union Bank Center, the presidential address by the four university presidents will take place, sponsored by the Chamber of Commerce. Features the presidents of JMU, EMU, Bridgewater, and Blue Ridge Community College. In an address yesterday to faculty and staff, JMU President Jim Schmidt said that the 2 weeks leading up to the college football playoff appearance last year by JMU, generated $330 million worth of free advertising for the university. But here's the thing that's staggering. More than a billion impressions. Digest those numbers for a second. All for playing in a football game. More than a billion impressions and $330 million worth of what was, in essence, free advertising for JMU. Those are some pretty impressive numbers. I know it was many, many years ago that the late Dean Ehlers asked him about the value of your athletic program at a university. And Dean gave me a line that I've never forgot. He said, it's the front porch of your university. He said, there are many people who will never deal with certain facets of your university, whether it's academics, research, other things. And the only contact they have is through your athletic programs. And that's why he placed such importance on the program, and as did Dr. Carrier at the time. But how about that? $330 million worth of advertising, but a billion impressions. That's some pretty impressive numbers. And speaking of JMU, Dave has been telling you that the women's soccer team is going to play Georgia tonight. That game is on the SEC Network, if you'd like to watch it tonight at 7 o'clock. It's channel 913 if you have Comcast, and depending on how you get your TV, you'll know where to find the SEC Network. It's one of ESPN's networks. But that is tonight at 7 o'clock, and I believe Dave told us yesterday that they've sold over 20,000 tickets for that game. For a women's soccer game.
8: Saturday is Meet the Dukes. We want to remind everybody of that.
20: Is it?
8: 6 p.m. Saturday, you can go to Bridgeport Stadium and meet the 2026-27 student athletes. And there'll be a photo station there. You can come take pictures and hang out with them. They do encourage you to park in lots C, 5, G, and P for the quickest access to Bridgeport. And there's also some additional parking in the Charlie Oball Auto Group parking deck. So that's Saturday at 6 p.m. at Bridgeport Stadium.
20: I remember the old days when we used to do Meet the Dukes. We'd start alphabetically. Alvin Anderson, you know, and then work our way all the way down through the roster. 7:41 now at WSVA. Here's Gib.
21: 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It's a background check with a headshot. My prediction? 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But remember this. Your boss sees every post you like. And if you're single and scrolling, maybe it's time for a glamorous new professional headshot. 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
8: No accidents, no delays that we're seeing in the Shenandoah Valley or in Central Virginia this morning. But if you're seeing it and we're not saying it, call the WSBA Traffic and News Tip Line 540-214-2500 and let us know. 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
8: WSVA's local AccuWeather for Harrisonburg and the Shenandoah Valley. Cloudy skies and some sunshine today. Couple showers and heavy thunderstorms possible, especially this afternoon. The high today up to 83. Winds will be west-southwest, 4 to 8 miles per hour. Mostly cloudy with a thunderstorm in spots this evening, then fog developing overnight with a low at 65. Cloudy, not as warm tomorrow. Humid with a couple of showers and thunderstorms. The high at 76. This weekend, humid with a couple of thunderstorms. Look for a high around 82 both Saturday and Sunday. We have 68 and cloudy skies here at WSVA. 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WSVA time is now 7:47.
20: Stats. I love me stats. I have stuff thrown my way all sorts of times. Lists also tend to consume me. Like, what do you think the most popular soda is in the state of Virginia?
1: Coke?
8: Dr. Pepper or Mountain Dew, I was going to say.
20: Dr. Pepper or Mountain Dew.
8: You said Coke?
0: Yeah, Coke.
20: Coca-Cola. I will tell you that Coke is number one in only three of the 50 states. Did you know that? That surprised me, because I reacted pretty much like you did, Jacqueline. I immediately went there thinking that was it. But Coke is only number one in, where are my states here? Hold on. I love trying to decipher them when they jump all over the place. Where are the three here? Dr. Pepper is number one in 17 states. Coke was number one in three. All right. Here's interesting. Canada Dry is number one. Canada Dry Ginger Ale is number one in a handful of states also. All right, now I actually can read the list. Dr. Pepper, number one in the South and the West, including number one in the Commonwealth of Virginia. Canada Dry Ginger Ale, strong in the Northeast. Maine, Maryland, New Jersey, and Pennsylvania. Schweppes Ginger Ale is number one in New York. And something called Vernors is number one in Michigan. I'm assuming that's a ginger ale.
8: I think it is. Yeah.
20: I'm not familiar with it. A handful of other states here.
0: Yes, it is.
20: It is a ginger ale?
0: Yes.
20: Okay.
0: It's Vernors.
20: Vernors, I'm sorry. Not Vernors. Coke Zero is number one in Hawaii and California. Pepsi is number one in one state, Delaware. Diet Pepsi is number one in Iowa and Oregon. And Sun Drop is the favorite in North Carolina. I remember Sun Drop from years ago. That's impressive. Let me see here. I thought Diet Coke would be more popular, because they spend a lot of their advertising money now on Diet Coke. But I don't see it's number one here in any of these states as I rattle through these lists very quick. That surprises me. Now, also, what you have to take into account is soda is simply not as popular as it was at one time. Same thing is true with alcohol, and that is that people are not drinking as much of this stuff, often for health reasons, that they simply are electing to drink something else. Whereas they would have grabbed, a soda pop or something like that. Now, when you were a kid growing up, what did they call it?
8: Pop.
20: Pop.
8: Yeah.
20: See, for us, it was always soda in Connecticut.
8: Depends on the part of the country I think you're from.
0: Yeah.
20: Right. Pop, isn't pop big in the Midwest?
0: Yes.
20: Yes, I thought so. Yeah. Do I have anyone? Oh, Mountain Dew, you mentioned, Frank. That's big in a big chunk of Appalachia and the upper Midwest. And Diet Mountain Dew is number one in both the Dakotas, Minnesota, and Nebraska. And you're saying, what about neighboring West Virginia? It's a real good question. I don't see them on any of the lists here. That can't be right. Hold on. Let me go to the old ever-popular map and see what is number one. In West Virginia, it is Mountain Dew.
0: That makes sense.
20: That is number one. 752 at WSVA.
8: And time for us to give you a chance to win tickets to see the Wayne Theater presenting the Van Halen tribute band, Romeo Delight. They are coming to the Wayne Theater this Saturday night. Romeo Delight is an award-winning Van Halen experience like no other, world-renowned and recognized by everyone from Howard Stern to Mickey Dolenz of the Monkees to Diamond David Lee Roth himself for selecting Romeo Delight's videos for his podcast, The Roth Show, along with being featured on Van Halen's news site multiple times. If you would like to win two tickets to see Romeo Delight Saturday night, 7:30 at the Wayne Theater in Waynesboro, be caller 25 right now at 540-433-9782. That's 540.
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13: Let's take a look at sports. I am Dave Riggert. The James Madison football team is back at Bridgeport Stadium this morning for their 11th practice of fall camp. I'll be live at noon on ESPN Harrisonburg talking to players after practice at Bridgeport Stadium, and JMU will hold its second scrimmage of fall camp coming up tomorrow. Both James Madison soccer teams are in action tonight as the JMU men open their 2026 season at home against Ryder. That kickoff is set for 6 o'clock from Sentara Park, while the JMU women play at number 25 Georgia, and that kickoff is set for 7 o'clock from Sanford Stadium in Athens. The JMU volleyball team is the preseason favorite favorite to win the Sunbelt East Division title this season, while the Deuce Kennedy Lewisell is the preseason player of the year in the league, and she won the player of the year award last season in the Sunbelt. She's joined on the preseason All-Sunbelt first team by Duke's middle blocker Aya Neal, and JMU opens its season a week from Friday when they host Loyola Maryland at the Convocation Center. And from Major League Baseball last night, the Nationals stopped their four-game skid with a 6-0 victory at Texas, while the Orioles fell at home to the Yankees 5-3, and they drop a game and a half back of the final wildcard spot in the American League. That's a look at sports. I'm Dave Riggert.
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2: Taking a look at consumer food news. The American Farm Bureau Federation is reporting that U.S. fruit production has dropped by 32% over the past two decades. As a result, fresh fruit and vegetable imports have increased by 70% over the same period. In fact, one-third of all watermelons are now imported from overseas, and more than 60% of blueberries consumed in the United States are now grown outside the United States. Farm Bureau concludes its report by saying that trade remains essential to meeting consumer demand for affordable year-round produce, but those benefits should not result in the continued erosion of U.S. production capacity.
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18: Okay, today's plan? In, out, 5 minutes. Okay, new plan. Just a quick look around. No touching anything. Okay, just picking it up to see it. 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Wait, how did this get in my hand? You know what? 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
30: From ABC News, I'm Sherry Preston. A deadly mid-air collision just outside Harrisburg, Pennsylvania. A small plane, a Cessna, just as it was about to land, made a sharp turn, hit a police helicopter on a training mission. And here's ABC's Aaron Katursky.
31: The impact tore the plane apart and sheared off the helicopter tail and rotor blades before it rolled onto its side. Inside the wreckage, two troopers were trapped. Authorities say one trooper kicked out a window, then pulled his bleeding partner to safety.
30: The troopers both survived. The pilot of the small plane died. The NTSB and FAA are both on the scene investigating. The line of storms that's been slamming the Midwest for a week is headed toward the Northeast today. Cleanup continues in Indiana, where some people have been without power for a week now. NIPSCO Group Utilities President Melody Birmingham says the challenges in the city of Gary are many.
32: The damage affected portions of Gary in among the most extensive and complex that our crews have encountered. These aren't simple repairs. These are systems that are being rebuilt.
30: The national debt now hitting a whopping $40 trillion, double what it was just 10 years ago. President Trump hosting a White House cryptocurrency summit. Here's ABC's Jay O'Brien.
0: President Trump, who's made hundreds of millions in crypto, met at the White House yesterday with what he called a who's who of cryptocurrency leaders. And he pushed for the passage of something called the Clarity Act. It's long been a priority of crypto companies and one that could also benefit the president's wide-ranging family crypto venture. The White House has long denied any conflict of interest for the president and points out that his assets are in a trust managed by his children.
30: President Trump showing reporters around what he says are improvements in Washington, including the new helipad. Russia slamming Ukraine's capital city overnight, 16 killed in Kyiv. Meghan and Harry headed back to the UK. The Duke and Duchess of Sussex haven't said why, but they've already enrolled their children in school. You're listening to ABC News.
1: 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And yes, I told you so.
30: At the last minute, President Trump pulled back a threatened 50% tariff on about $20 billion worth of Canadian goods.
3: So we, by the way, probably have a deal with Canada. You probably saw that. Very major tariffs were going on to Canada today. We delayed it for 3 days because I think we have a deal with the Prime Minister and good deal for everybody.
30: As a part of the deal, Prime Minister Mark Carney asked provincial premiers to return U.S. alcohol to store shelves in Canada. It had been pulled because of the last round of tariffs. The search for Karen Solomon goes on in Massachusetts. Her husband found dead in their home, says ABC's Faith Avube.
4: An urgent manhunt is underway near Boston for a woman police describe as a dangerous fugitive. Karen Solomon, who's a therapist and mental health advocate for law enforcement, is suspected in the death of her police officer husband. Fellow officers found Kurt Solomon dead in his home and his wife gone. Investigators have not released any details about the death just yet, but they do say Karen Solomon is considered armed and dangerous.
30: Karen Solomon actually is the founder of a site to help first responders deal with mental health issues. The Congo is getting 70,000 doses of a vaccine that has been effective against past Ebola outbreaks. Early lab testing shows the vaccine might protect against the current strain of the virus, even though doctors have previously said that strain was immune to vaccines and currently is the fastest Ebola outbreak in history. I'm Sherry Preston, ABC News.
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8: We have a car fire southbound I-81 in Rockbridge County this morning. This is at mile marker 201. Expect delays if you're traveling in that area. Southbound lanes on the interstate are closed right now. Again, that is southbound I-81. Mile marker, actually, it's at 200.8. And that gives you, to give you an idea, that is just south of Raphine. So you're probably best to exit the interstate right now at Raphine and take Route 11 for a couple of miles to get past that, get back on the interstate at Fairfield. But again, southbound I-81 shut down this morning. That's due to a car fire at mile marker 201. And if you're seeing it and we're not saying it, call the WSBA Traffic and News Tip line 540-214-2020. 2500 and let us know.
5: WSVA's local AccuWeather for Harrisonburg and the Shenandoah Valley. A mix of clouds and sun. Humid today with a couple of showers and a heavy thunderstorm this afternoon and evening that could produce flash flooding and damaging winds. The high of 83. Mostly cloudy tonight. Some fog late. It'll be humid. The low 10 to 65. Cloudy, not as warm, but still humid for Friday. Couple of showers and a thunderstorm. The high 76. Humid with a thunderstorm Saturday, the high of 82. I'm AccuWeather meteorologist Jason Caterina on WSVA.
8: Cloudy skies and 68 here at WSVA. 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
6: For News Talk 92.1 and 550 WSVA, I'm Lyndon Kaiser. A wanted Maurytown man is now in custody in Shenandoah County. Sheriff Tim Carter reports that Wayne Allen Peck, who faces six charges, including four counts for abduction and two counts for assault and battery of a family member, was arrested yesterday after a public request for help locating him was released earlier in the day. Peck had been seen around Route 211 heading into Page County and had made threats to harm law enforcement. The Shenandoah County Sheriff's Office thanks the community for assisting in the case. The Augusta County Sheriff's Office has taken several reports from family members over the past several weeks who have

0: development cycle. Spanberger said one of the most valuable things Richmond can offer local governments, businesses, and average Virginians is stability.
1: I am pleased to report that in fiscal year 2026, our general fund revenues grew $2.1 billion, 6.7% over the prior year. That exceeded the official forecast by $938.8 million, or nearly 3%.
0: The governor credited the good report to prudent state budgeting, strong markets, and a labor market where, while jobs were lost, wages grew for jobs held, and many job losses were early retirements where retirees continue to pay income taxes. Looking ahead, Spanberger said she will continue working to tackle the high cost of living in Virginia. A proposal aimed at limiting rent hikes in Virginia remains stuck in committee. A bill from Northern Virginia Senator Jennifer Boysko would allow local governments to cap annual rent increases at 3%, with exemptions for property improvements and reasonable landlord profits. But the proposal remains at a standstill as housing advocates and real estate groups continue to disagree over its impact. Supporters point to Virginia's high eviction rates and rising housing costs, while opponents argue rent caps could discourage new housing investment. Boysko says she will keep pushing for the measure. And finally, a reminder that Virginia State Police will participate in Operation Disrupt today and tomorrow, and it'll span the nearly 300 miles of Interstate 64. Spokesman Matt Demline says that 433 people have died in a crash on Virginia roads so far this year, which is 13% decrease. It's a decrease when compared to the same time last year.
2: Although we are seeing a decrease in fatalities across Virginia roadways, our mission to preserve life and protect the vulnerable continues. Virginians will see troopers along I-64 promoting safety through strategic presence.
0: During the initiative, additional troops will focus on distracted driving, impaired driving, speeding, and seatbelt safety. For News Talk 92.1 and 550 WSVA, I'm Lyndon Kaiser.
3: Thank you, Lyndon. 8:10 the time here on Early Mornings on WSVA. I'm Jim Britt along with Frank Wild, Jacqueline Dobrin, Lyndon Kaiser, Dave Riggert, and Jeff Ishii. Joining us right now, Harry Wright from The Wishing Well. Hello, Harry.
4: Hey, Jim. Back from Vegas.
3: How was it?
4: Well, if I said hot, would you be surprised?
3: Not in the least.
4: But it did rain a little bit. It did rain a little bit, but Vegas is always amazing. And I was just talking with Frank. We come back from Vegas every year, and we meet with literally hundreds of people, hotel owners and general managers and, you know, marketing reps from all the companies, vice presidents from the cruise lines. And it's just incredible in terms of the amount of meetings and work that we do out there in a week. But we come back with, I think, a really great competitive advantage of knowing these people that, you know, that benefits all the folks that travel with us, most certainly. So it was a good week in all.
3: Very good week.
4: But now this morning I want to turn to the time of year that I heard you guys talking a little bit, and I've heard it on a lot of the media. Summer's just starting to wind down, right?
3: Mm-hmm.
4: Starting to get in gear. You know, families and students. I had to drive through town this morning. They are definitely coming back. They've returned from their summer breaks, and we have people stopping in. A lot of people stop in this time of year at the Wishing Well just to pick something up. And when they do that, I absolutely love it when they walk in there, take a look at the things that we have in our cooler that the designers, you know, come in early every morning and create freshly for people. And they just look around and they go, these look so original, so interesting, so fantastic. And I mean, that's really the best compliment. It's a great way to start my day every single morning when I hear those kind of comments.
3: And so when folks come in,
4: mm-hmm.
3: And as you mentioned, on days like this, maybe, but probably statistically not the case, it's not a birthday, it's not an anniversary, it's not something else. They're just looking to add something to somebody's day, somebody they do business with, a family member, maybe students coming back to classes, as you said. They're just looking to add a little extra something, aren't they?
4: Yeah, they're looking to add something, and I think it's because they're getting back in the routine, or they're seeing people that they haven't seen for a while. Things have changed, and just gives you an opportunity to

0: greet somebody, see somebody, and when they look at, you know, those kind of situations, it's always nice to show up with a little gift to say, hey, you're special. And when they look at the things that we have, the compliments make me feel good each time I hear, you know, how great things look. But what I wanted to share with you this morning is how we make that happen, because people think it happens all the time, and it does at the Wishing Well, but it doesn't happen all the time everywhere. There's really not a secret sauce, Jim, to what makes things special at the Wishing Well and why people choose to come and visit us at the Wishing Well when it's time to get flowers, or call us when it's time to get flowers for a special occasion, maybe a reunion this time of year, a birthday, anniversary, celebration of any kind. There's really not a big secret, really only two ingredients, and I want to share them with you this morning. It's what we start with. We don't start with the same flowers that you'll find when you go into the grocery store, or especially into the your gas station or drugstore. We get florist grade stems, only florist grade stems. We've talked about that a lot, the good stuff, and that is the beginning of what makes the flowers at the Wishing Well so special. But in addition to the quality, it's the flowers and the variety, the types of the flowers we use. We've got all the familiar flowers, the ones that most everyone can name right away, carnations, roses, mums, things like that. But we raise the bar because we add unique varieties, we add unique colors, and we're always looking for something different. People come in addition to complimenting us, they'll go, what kind of flower is that? And they'll look at it, it's something they haven't seen before. I love that too, because I'm amazed at the number of people that don't recognize some of the unusual flowers that we use all the time. You'll hear me use words like lisianthus, that soft, romantic, premium kind of looking flower, or stock. Stock is the name of a flower. It adds fragrance and texture to arrangements. Sometimes instead of roses, we use spray roses because you get many more blooms. They're smaller, but they make the bouquets look much fuller. Mums are coming in. It's fall. We use different types of mums. There's mums called cremones, disc buds. They give that big kind of focal look to an arrangement. And then we accent it with flowers like hypericum berries, wax flowers. We use leaves. One of my favorite leaves is called Monstera leaves. Okay? How's that sound for a good name?
1: Never heard it before in my entire life.
0: There is a leaf called Monstera. You'll see them in a lot of the Wishing Well arrangements. You'll see multiple varieties of eucalyptus. They come in a lot of different varieties with little white accents on the green leaves. And it makes it look really intentional. And so we're always known for using the best quality flowers. We're known for using new, not commonly seen flowers. That quality, variety, and the unusual, that's what we start with, and that's why the designs look so original, so fresh, and so fantastic. But there's a second ingredient, too, and that's what we know. Just as important, if not more so. The designers, I'm always bragging about our designers, they design with what I call intention. They'll be designing, and they'll tell me, every stem, Harry, has a job. Every stem has a purpose. And I'm like, okay. But they mix textures, they use round blooms, they use spiky or tall blooms, they use really airy filler flowers, and they don't just pair them randomly. They combine the different shapes, the different textures, the different heights to create a flow, so when your eyes look at an arrangement, they just don't see a roundy, moundy, bunch of flowers, but they see a piece of art that kind of moves. They see the lines, the flow, and the movement, and it feels really alive, and that grabs folks' attentions. And so they incorporate also different stages of flowers. We use buds and we use blooms. Buds are ones that are getting ready to open. Blooms are ones that are fully open. So that causes that bouquet, when it sits on your desk or your table in your office or in your home, it's going to evolve over time. And as you enjoy it, over several days, it's going to actually change. It's going to open, it's going to shift, it's going to renew itself. And put those two things together, and you get designs that look like they belong in a magazine. And they do. People feature our designs in different places. And unlike bouquets you see in grocery stores or drugstores that are built for volume, ours are constructed and designed for beauty. And so when people ask, hey, what's that secret sauce that makes things look so beautiful? The answer is really simple. We start with great flowers. We complement that with great designers. And that's the recipe, Jim.
1: And that's why folks keep coming back to the Wishing Well.
0: We hope so. And so if anybody's out there listening and they're thinking about something for their home, for their office, or for someone special, maybe it's a business associate or someone, you know, family member, friend, stop by, take a look in the coolers, or take a look online at our website, thewishingwell.biz. 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
1: Harry Wright from the Wishing Well joining us this morning here on WSVA. Thank you, Harry.
0: Always a pleasure, Jim. Take care.
1: Coming up in the 9 o'clock hour this morning, it is the first day of school for students in Rockingham County. So where do you think Rockingham County School Superintendent Dr. Larry Shiflett is? He's out and about at area schools. He'll be joining us live at 9:15 this morning here on WSVA. 8:20, time for us to update traffic and weather.
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3: Still have a problem if you're southbound I-81 into the Rafine area this morning. The tractor, not a tractor trailer, but a vehicle fire, at mile marker 201. That is just to the south of Rafine. Southbound lanes are closed. It's a 2.5 mile backup in that area right now. Best advice, get off at Rafine and take Route 11 down to Fairfield to get past that. But again, all southbound lanes remain closed due to a vehicle fire that occurred in about an hour ago in that section of road. Other than that, no other issues that we're seeing up and down the valley or in central Virginia. But if you're seeing it and we're not saying it, call the WSVA Traffic and News Tip Line at 540-214-2500 and let us know. 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
3: WSVA's local AccuWeather for Harrisonburg and the Shenandoah Valley. Look for cloudy skies, a mix of clouds and sunshine actually today with a couple of showers and a heavy thunderstorm possible, high at 83. Best chance of showers and thunderstorms will be from about 2 p.m. on throughout the afternoon and into the evening. Winds will be out of the west-southwest at about 4 to 8 miles per hour. Tonight, a thunderstorm possible early, then cloudy, humid with a low down to 65. Some fog tomorrow morning, then cloudy and humid with some showers and thunderstorms at a high at 76. This weekend, partly sunny skies, chance of a thunderstorm both days, highs around 82. Monday, mostly sunny with a high near 80. Next Tuesday, a couple of morning showers, partly sunny and 78. Next Wednesday, a couple of showers and 82. We have 69 and cloudy skies at News Talk 92.1 and 550 WSBA. 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
16: Let's take a look at sports. I am Dave Riggert, and after a lighter day on Wednesday, the James Madison football team will hold its 11th practice of fall camp this morning at Bridgeforce Stadium. I sat down with Duke's tight end Thatcher Miller, who transferred from Division II Westchester, and he says this offense can be very explosive this season.
17: We have all the athletes in the world. The ceiling is high for us. We also can run the football, so explosive plays in the pass game are what people think of when you talk about explosives, but I'm really excited to see with Coach Aiken's offense and the way that we operate on the field. I know there's going to be plenty of opportunities and plenty of touches for different players, and we have, you know, a list that goes on and on of guys who can make plays and will make plays, and we just play complimentary football. We got a good defense as well, so I'm excited.
16: Again, JMU will hold their 11th practice of fall camp this morning, and then I'll be live around noon talking with players after practice at Bridgeforce Stadium live on ESPN Harrisonburg and ESPNHarrisonburg.com. The Deuce will then have their second scrimmage of fall camp coming up on Friday. Both James Madison soccer teams are in action tonight as the JMU men open their 2026 season at home against Ryder. Duke's head coach Paul Zasinski says his team has had a great fall camp and they're ready for the opener.
18: The group has been really bought in and eager, you know, to get on the field, and that was apparent in the way that we played in some of the exhibition games. And I think that they're ready to go, and I think they set the tone with, you know, showing up on their own earlier than they ever have before to establish, you know, the playing on the field and establish the relationships off.
16: The JMU men will kick off with the Ryder tonight at 6 o'clock from Sentara Park, while the James Madison women's soccer team is 1-1 so far this season, and they have a showdown tonight in Athens, Georgia against the 25th-ranked Georgia Bulldogs. That game will kick off at 7 o'clock from Sanford Stadium. The James Madison volleyball team is the preseason favorite to win the Sun Belt East Division title this season as the coaches released their preseason poll on Wednesday. The Deuce did win the SBC regular season championship a year ago, and they bring back the league's player Player of the Year in Kennedy Lewisell, who is the preseason Player of the Year this year in the Sun Belt. She's joined on the preseason All-Sun Belt first team by Duke's middle blocker Ian Neal. Georgia Southern was picked second in the East, while Arkansas State's the preseason favorite in the Sun Belt West Division. JMU opens its volleyball season a week from Friday when they host Loyola Maryland at the Convocation Center. And from Major League Baseball last night, the Nationals stopped their four-game skid with a 6-0 victory at Texas. Washington improves to 61-67, while the Orioles fell at home to the Yankees 5-3. Baltimore is now 61-66, and they drop a game and a half back of the final wild card spot in the American League. That's a look at sports. I'm Dave Riggert.
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21: Nicole Murray with your money now. Stripe said it is acquiring OpenRouter as the payments company expands into the artificial intelligence model market. Terms of the deal were not disclosed, but the New York Times said the price tag is at about $7.5 billion. Stripe CEO Patrick Collison said the deal will maximize profitability. OpenAI CFO Sarah Friar told employees that the AI lab will be a public company in 2027. In an all-hands-on-deck meeting, Friar told employees not to worry about rival Anthropic's IPO timeline. CNBC reports that OpenAI confidentially filed its IPO prospectus with regulators in June, but it has not yet publicly disclosed its plans. The average selling price of smartphones has hit a record $315. That's up more than 14% from a year earlier in the Indian smartphone market. CNBC reports that while the market share of Chinese phone companies is falling in the world's second largest phone market, Samsung and Apple are gaining. Futures are moderately lower as oil prices rise. That's your money now.
3: 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Coming up, the investigation continues into a crash in Harrisburg, Pennsylvania, involving a state police helicopter.
22: I'm Lyndon Kaiser in the WSVA newsroom. Coming up, a Wardensville man is dead following a gunfight with law enforcement. Virginia Tech faces a Pentagon-ordered audit of foreign ties. And the Stanton Police Department raises funds for the Special Olympics. I'll have all the details and more following ABC at the bottom of the hour.
3: It's 8:30.
23: ABC News, I'm Sherry Preston. The national debt has now climbed over $40 trillion, double what it was just 10 years ago when President Trump first took office, the U.S. paying more than $1 trillion just in interest on that debt. The president looking to hit Iran economically as costs for the war help fuel the debt. Here's ABC's Rachel Scott.
24: President Trump once again trying to ramp up the pressure, overnight announcing the U.S. will enact the most crushing economic operation ever taken, saying it will be an economic D-Day. President Trump warning any country that allows its financial institutions, businesses, airports, or government entities that help Iran evade sanctions will face tremendous economic consequences.
23: A deadly mid-air collision at an airport just outside Harrisburg, Pennsylvania. The pilot of a small plane that collided with a police helicopter was killed. The state troopers on board the chopper survived. That line of heavy storms whomping the Midwest now headed into the Northeast. This is ABC News.
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3: Oh, traffic is beginning to move again on southbound I-1 in Rockbridge County. We had a vehicle fire at mile marker 200 just south of Raphine earlier this morning. They have now opened the left-hand lane. Traffic is still backed up, so expect delays if you're southbound I-81 through Rockbridge. Again, this is just south of Raphine, between Raphine and Fairfield, but traffic is getting back to normal. They have a flatbed that's moving into position right now to pick up that burned vehicle. And if you're seeing it and we're not saying it, call the WSVA Traffic and News Tip Line at 540-214-2500 and let us know.
0: WSVA's local AccuWeather for Harrisonburg and the Shenandoah Valley. A mix of clouds and sun. Humid today with a couple of showers and a heavy thunderstorm this afternoon and evening that could produce flash flooding and damaging winds. The high of 83. Mostly cloudy tonight. Some fog late. It'll be humid. The low 10 to 65. Cloudy, not as warm, but still humid for Friday.

0: A couple of showers and a thunderstorm, the high 76. A humid with a thunderstorm Saturday, the high of 82. I'm Acuba, the meteorologist Jason Caterina on WSVA.
1: 70 and cloudy here at WSVA. 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
2: 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A Wardensville man is dead following an exchange of gunfire with law enforcement. Hardy County Sheriff Stephen Dawson reports that a deputy was conducting a traffic stop Monday on 20-year-old Hayden Hart, who was wanted on outstanding warrants for kidnapping. At the time, Hart opened fire on the deputy, who then returned fire and wounded Hart. However, Hart was able to get back in his vehicle, flee the scene, and drive into the National Forest. Sheriff Dawson added that a manhunt ensued involving several law enforcement agencies, and Tuesday afternoon, Hart was found inside a house that he had broken into on Waits Run Road.
3: One Hardy County deputy, one Hampshire County deputy, and a member of the West Virginia Division of Natural Resources attempted to take Mr. Hart into custody, at which time he opened fire on the officers. The officers returned fire, fatally wounding Mr. Hart.
2: Dawson said no officers were injured in either of the incidents. Staying in the Mountain State, West Virginia Governor Patrick Morrisey has announced an additional $145 million in state funding for water and wastewater infrastructure over the coming year. Morrisey said in a press conference yesterday in Beckley that the latest investment will put the Mountain State on track to surpass $1 billion in total projects to help communities most in need.
4: I had a chance as I was looking at all our different water projects and said, let's do more. We have to be committed to doing more for the people of our state. Because clean water is essential for everyday living. It's necessary for families and for the strength of the community.
2: Morrisey added that as part of the Clean, Clear Water strategy, the state is partnering with West Virginia University, Marshall University, and 11 regional planning and development councils to provide grant writing and technical assistance directly to small and understaffed water systems. The Stanton Police Department is raising money for the Special Olympics at the city's Wawa convenience store. In participation with today's Wawa with the Law campaign, officers and athletes are at the Richmond Avenue location collecting donations until 10 o'clock this morning, with all proceeds benefiting the Special Olympics. And speaking of Wawa, the grand opening of a brand new store location on Hopeman Parkway in Waynesboro is underway right now. Representatives say free coffee is available, and customers will receive a free limited edition T-shirt while supplies last. Sustained nonpartisan community solutions are successful in reducing political tension in rural communities, according to a new report on four counties in Virginia. The study examined how community works chapters under the Rural Urban Bridge Initiative influence political polarization. These community works chapters support Democrats and liberals in rural areas as they work with their neighbors to address nonpartisan issues. Nicholas Jacobs, co-author of the report, says he was surprised at how quickly attitudes changed over the course of just 2 years.
5: These are not the new bastions of political comedy where everybody is sitting around singing kumbaya, but there was a measurable, substantive, and statistically significant difference across all these measures.
2: The surveys reveal that hostile attitudes toward the opposing party dampened in community works counties, while partisanship rose sharply in other counties. And finally, Virginia Tech is facing a Pentagon-ordered audit of its foreign ties. The university is one of 30 that were directed this week to review academic, financial, and research partnerships. Federal officials are targeting ties to foreign entities deemed national security risks, like groups in China, Russia, and Iran. Virginia Tech has until August 31st to report its findings, with non-compliant schools risking the loss of future federal research funding. For News Talk 92.1 and 550 WSVA, I'm Lyndon Kaiser.
1: Thank you, Lyndon. 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I'm Frank Belt, along with Jim Britt, Linda Kaiser, Jacqueline Dobrin, Dave Riggert with sports, and Jeff Ishii with Agribusiness News. Did want to remind you again that a vehicle fire at mile marker 201 just to the south of Fairfield, that has, still has traffic backed up several miles, but they have opened one lane, and they were at one point detouring the traffic off at mile marker 205. Because of that. So wanted to pass that along to you, the latest update on that. But traffic is slowly getting back to normal in that area. Time now for the early morning pop quiz. It's time for the early morning pop quiz. Harry is here from the Wishing Well, as he is most every Thursday. And he was in Vegas last week. You were in Vegas last week.
6: I sure was.
1: You brought back some Vegas-themed questions. Is that a good way to put it?
6: Vegas-themed floral questions.
1: Floral questions.
2: Oh, no.
1: Yes. What a surprise it has to do with flowers.
2: Yeah.
1: What are the chances?
6: But this one's going to test...
1: Lyndon?
6: Contest Lyndon's knowledge of Vegas history.
1: Okay.
6: Casino history and, the whole history of Vegas. Mm-hmm. Particularly, Las Vegas was founded allegedly by some mob members, right?
2: Sure.
6: A lot of mob history in Vegas?
2: Yes.
6: Remember Bugsy Siegel?
2: Bugsy,
6: yeah. Bugsy Siegel. He was the fellow that's responsible for the Flamingo Hotel.
2: Oh, really?
6: Yeah. Yeah, Bugsy was responsible for building the Flamingo Hotel. And my question this morning has to do with Bugsy and a flamingo. And flowers.
2: Wow, okay.
6: Wow, okay. Put them all together. All right. Las Vegas' Flamingo Hotel was named after mobster Bugsy Siegel's girlfriend. And Bugsy compared her legs to a flamingo pink colored type of flower. And what I need to know is what flamingo pink flower inspired the name Flamingo Hotel?
1: It's so Bugsy. Easy.
6: It's so easy.
2: What in the world?
6: Yeah. Yep. Bugsy Siegel was not a common guy, but this is a common flower. And
1: yeah.
6: Flamingo, it comes in a flamingo pink color, and that's what he used to inspire him.
2: Oh, what's a tulip look like?
6: Not a tulip.
1: A tulip? Nope.
6: Good guess. More common than tulips.
1: Yeah. That's a long-lasting flower.
6: Long-lasting, common
1: long
6: flower.
1: Long-lasting flower.
2: A dandelion.
6: We don't use dandelions. Wishing well, Lyndon.
2: Oh, no dandelions.
6: Do you have a louder buzzer or a different one?
1: I'm asking the engineer for that trapdoor button that we can press.
6: That's the one we need.
1: Just press it, and he shoots out into the cornfield. And then when they farm the corn, then we find Lyndon.
6: We need to launch him on that one.
2: Yeah. Yeah. How about lilies?
1: Lilies.
2: What do lilies look like?
6: I think that's enough guesses.
1: Okay.
6: Bugsy was inspired by a flamingo pink-colored carnation.
2: Carnation!
6: And that is how the Flamingo Hotel's name came to be.
2: I was trying to think of something long and slender, not the color. You're talking about the color?
6: It was that special flamingo pink carnation color.
2: And
6: I'm going to have to order some of those for next week because everybody's going to be calling in and saying, give me some of those Bugsy flowers.
1: Pink carnation. Now, for everybody playing who's listening to us for a chance to win the WSBA coffee mug, here's Harry with our question for the week.
6: Okay, I hope this one's a little bit easier for folks out there, Frank. All right, I need to know the name of the iconic Las Vegas male superstar. Okay, who was well known for filling his dressing rooms with elaborate floral arrangements, and he especially liked pink carnations and orchids. This is a very flamboyant Las Vegas male superstar, and he filled his dressing rooms with elaborate floral arrangements, especially pink carnations and orchids, and he insisted on fresh flowers before every single show.
1: Oh, okay. Mm-hmm. Lyndon thinks he knows the answer, so... As I've always, our policy when it comes to Lyndon answering questions like this, the rules are set. Write down your answer, put it in an envelope, make sure it's postmarked to us here at 1820 Heritage Center Way. We should receive it by Christmas, and we'll see if you're right.
2: That's true.
1: Okay, I'm sorry, I exaggerated. We should have it by Easter of next year, and we'll see if you have the correct answer, in which case we will give you a coffee creamer. Okay?
2: Wow. Thank you.
1: Following standard rules.
6: It might be past dated by then.
1: Right. Yeah. So which iconic Las Vegas male superstar was well known for filling his dressing room with elaborate floral arrangements, especially pink carnations and orchids? That's the question for today.
6: That's what I need to know.
1: 5-4-0.
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1: It's time to play the Early Morning Pop Quiz, a chance for you to win a WSBA coffee mug if you can answer Harry's question from the Wishing Well. Harry, our pop quiz question for today.
6: Yes, I need to know the name of the very flamboyant Las Vegas male superstar that was well known for filling his dressing rooms with elaborate floral arrangements, especially pink carnations and orchids.
1: All right, let's go to the phone. Linda is up first. Linda, what do you think the answer is?
16: Wayne Newton.
1: That's a good guess, but unfortunately, it's not Wayne Newton. All right. Thank you for calling. Orlin is next on the line. Orlin, what do you think the answer is?
17: Wayne Newton.
1: Nope, not Wayne Newton. It's not Wayne Newton. Good morning. You're on WSBA. What do you think the answer is?
17: Liberace.
1: That's a good guess, and
6: it's exactly correct. He insisted on fresh flowers before every single show. Had to fill his dressing room with fresh flowers to inspire him to get out there and hammer on that piano.
1: Yeah, he did a good job of it, too.
6: No kidding.
1: Yes, congratulations. What's your first name, caller? Hello? Okay. We'll get some information from our caller, and he will get a WSBA coffee mug. Again, our question and answer today, Harry?
6: Yes, I needed to know the name of the flamboyant Las Vegas male superstar that was so well known for filling his dressing rooms with elaborate floral arrangements, especially pink carnations and orchids. And of course, the answer was?
1: Liberace.
6: Yes, sir.
1: Thank you very much, Harry. It's good to have you back.
6: Always a pleasure. Glad to be back from Vegas.
1: WSBA time is now 8:47. 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
16: I've always considered myself blessed.
18: Good American Family is coming back to Hulu for a second season. The new season of the anthology will focus on the jaw-dropping case of Lorena and John Bobbitt. Disney is the parent company of Hulu and ABC News.
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18: Scary Movie will soon be available to stream. The sixth movie in the Scary Movie franchise reunites original stars Marlon and Sean Wayans and Anna Faris with new cast members including Regina Hall and Kenan Thompson. It will premiere on Paramount Plus on September 3rd.
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18: Murderbot has announced additional cast for the second season of the Alexander Skarsgård-led series. New cast members include Steve Buscemi, Severance star
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1: We still have backups if you're heading southbound I-81. We've been telling you about this all morning. A vehicle fire at mile marker 201 southbound direction. That's just to the south of Ray Fien. And traffic now backed up, according to VDOT, about 6 miles. They are on the scene of that vehicle fire, trying to remove that vehicle that burned up at that location this morning. The left lane is open, but heavy traffic in that area, all trying to get over into the left-hand lane. And VDOT now says about a 6 mile backup if you're heading southbound into Rockbridge County this morning. And if you're seeing it and we're not saying it, call the WSBA Traffic and News Tip Line 540-214-2500 and let us know. WSBA's local AccuWeather for Harrisonburg and the Shenandoah Valley. We are looking for the possibility of some showers and thunderstorms today, especially this afternoon into this evening. High today up to 80 to 85. Winds will be west-southwest, 4 to 8 miles per hour. Tonight, mostly cloudy, some thunderstorms early. Fog may develop overnight, low down to 65. And tomorrow, a cloudy day, humid with some showers and thunderstorms around. High tomorrow, up to 76. Tomorrow night, temperatures could drop down into the upper 50s. This weekend, look for partly sunny skies. Could see a scattered thunderstorm Saturday and Sunday. Highs in the low 80s. 71 and cloudy here at WSVA. WSVA time is now 8:52. Up next, we'll update you on sports.
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4: Let's take a look at sports. I am Dave Riggert, and after a lighter day on Wednesday, the James Madison football team will hold its 11th practice of fall camp this morning at Bridgeforce Stadium. I sat down with Duke's tight end Thatcher Miller, who transferred from Division II Westchester, and he says this offense can be very explosive this season.
5: We have all the athletes in the world. The ceiling is high for us. We also can run the football, so explosive plays in the pass game are what people think of when you talk about explosives, but I'm really excited to see with Coach Aiken's offense and the way that we operate on the field. I know there's going to be plenty of opportunities and plenty of touches for different players, and we have, you know, a list that goes on and on of guys who can make plays and will make plays, and we just play complimentary football. We got a good defense as well, so I'm excited.
4: Again, JMU will hold their 11th practice of fall camp this morning, and then I'll be live around noon talking with players after practice at Bridgeforce Stadium live on ESPN Harrisonburg and ESPNHarrisonburg.com. The Deuce will then have their second scrimmage of fall camp coming up on Friday. Both James Madison soccer teams are in action tonight as the JMU men open their 2026 season at home against Ryder. Duke's head coach Paul Zizinski says his team has had a great fall camp and they're ready for the opener.
7: The group has been really bought in and eager, you know, to get on the field. And that was apparent in the way that we played in some of the exhibition games. And, I think that they're ready to go. And I think they set the tone with, you know, showing up on their own earlier than they ever have before to establish, you know, the playing on the field and establish the relationships off.
4: The JMU men will kick off with Ryder tonight at 6 o'clock from Sentara Park, while the James Madison women's soccer team is 1-1 so far this season, and they have a showdown tonight in Athens, Georgia against the 25th-ranked Georgia Bulldogs. That game will kick off at 7 o'clock from Sanford Stadium. The James Madison volleyball team is the preseason favorite to win the Sunbelt East Division title this season as the coaches released their preseason poll on Wednesday. The Deuce did win the SBC regular season championship a year ago, and they bring back the league's player of the year in Kennedy Lewisell, who is the preseason player of the year this year in the Sunbelt. She's joined on the preseason All-Sunbelt first team by Duke's middle blocker Ian Neal. Georgia Southern was picked second in the East, while Arkansas State's the preseason favorite in the Sunbelt West Division. JMU opens its volleyball season a week from Friday when they host Loyola Maryland at the Convocation Center. And for Major League Baseball last night, the Nationals stopped their 4-game skid with a 6-0 victory at Texas. Washington improves to 61-67, while the Orioles fell at home to the Yankees 5-3. Baltimore is now 61-66, and they drop a game and a half back of the final wild card spot in the American League. That's a look at sports. I'm Dave Riggert.
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10: I'm Lyndon Kaiser in the WSVA newsroom. Coming up, the search for a wanted man in Shenandoah County is over. A new scam targeting the loved ones of those incarcerated in Augusta County, and Governor Spamberger looks back on fiscal year 2026. I'll have all the details and more following ABC at the top of the hour.
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1: Partly cloudy and 72. Good morning. It's 9 o'clock.
12: From ABC News, I'm Sherry Preston. The U.S. national debt has now climbed to over $40 trillion, double the amount it was just 10 years ago. Some experts looking at the spending that's expected over the next several years, and they're worried. Here's ABC chief business correspondent Rebecca Jarvis.
13: This didn't happen overnight. Under both Republicans and Democrats, the government has been spending more than it makes in taxes for 26 years on everything from health care to stimulus benefits to tax cuts and spending. And just like those credit card bills, the longer you ignore it, the worse it gets, the tougher the choices.
12: The country paying more than $1 trillion in interest on that $40 trillion debt. President Trump saying the U.S. is about to impose what he refers to as economic D-Day on Iran. Beginning today, ABC senior political correspondent Rachel Scott has that.
14: The president did not announce any specific sanctions or call out China, Iran's top trading partner. This morning, the Iranian foreign minister responding, calling the so-called economic D-Day a diversion from America's own crisis, unprecedented debt, and surging interest costs.
12: There were fewer people applying for unemployment benefits last week.
15: In the week just ended, the Labor Department says 206,000 out-of-work Americans filed initial claims for state jobless benefits. That's a decline of 6,000 from the week before. The largest increase in filings came from Michigan, Texas, and New York. Ohio, Iowa, and Kentucky saw the largest declines in unemployment claims.
12: ABC's Jim Ryan. A deadly mid-air collision at an airport just outside Harrisburg, Pennsylvania. The pilot of a small plane that collided with a police helicopter was killed. The state troopers on board the chopper survived. Five Americans killed in a tourist helicopter crash in Kenya. And another round of vicious thunderstorms striking the Midwest. Some customers in Indiana have gone a full week without power, and the local utility says the lights might not be back on until Tuesday. Those storms now headed to the northeast. 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
12: Nantucket Island, one of the most naturally beautiful and expensive places in the country, is dealing with a high number of tick-borne illnesses. 269 cases so far compared to 250 for all of last year. Nantucket Dr. Timothy Lepore says there are some things you can do.
18: You tuck your pants and your socks. Looks a little dorky, but if you do it, your kids will do it. And you wear light-colored clothes. And you check yourself for ticks. I mean, that's key.
12: There are supporters of Lindsey Clancy who are expected to gather outside the courthouse in Plymouth, Massachusetts today in support of her. Maybe ABC's Peter Haralambo says more on the mom who killed her three children. She says in the grips of postpartum psychosis and a witness who was not allowed on the stand.
19: Defense lawyers unsuccessfully tried to call a TikToker who posted about the case itself. This was someone who actually worked at the facility where Clancy was treated. She believed that prosecutors were misrepresenting the quality of care there, posted a TikTok about it, prompting defense lawyers to reach out to her to see if she'd be willing to testify for the defense case. The judge ultimately saying that her testimony would have been credible, but it wasn't material to the case because that woman stopped working at the facility about a year before Clancy was admitted.
12: Colorado wildlife officials reporting two bear attacks this week, including a homeless man who was bitten on the head while he was sleeping in an aspen park. Sherry Preston, ABC News.
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1: Still have a backup on I-81 southbound in Rockbridge County. This is due to a vehicle fire earlier this morning at mile marker 200. Traffic is now backed up about 2 miles in that area. Southbound, the left lane is open and traffic's moving slowly, but still about a 2 mile backup if you're heading southbound toward the Raphine area this morning. Also have a problem here in the city of Harrisonburg, an accident just in the last little while. That's on North Liberty Street at West Elizabeth Street. Expect delays if you're traveling in that area this morning. Again, North Liberty Street at the interchange with West Elizabeth Street. You may have a delay if you're in that area this morning. And if you're seeing it and we're not saying it, call the WSVA Traffic and News Tip Line 540-214-2500 and let us know.
21: WSVA's local AccuWeather for Harrisonburg and the Shenandoah Valley. A mix of clouds and sun. Humid today with a couple of showers and a heavy thunderstorm this afternoon and evening that could produce flash flooding and damaging winds. The high of 83. Mostly cloudy tonight. Some fog late. It'll be humid. The low 10 to 65. Cloudy, not as warm, but still humid for Friday. Couple of showers and a thunderstorm. The high 76. Humid with a thunderstorm Saturday. The high of 82. I'm AccuWeather meteorologist Jason Caterina on WSVA.
1: We have 73 and cloudy skies here at WSVA. WSVA time is now 9:07.
10: 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I'm Lyndon Kaiser. A wanted Maury Town man is now in custody in Shenandoah County. Sheriff Tim Carter reports that Wayne Allen Peck, who faces six charges, including four counts for abduction and two counts for assault and battery of a family member, was arrested yesterday after a public request for help locating him was released earlier in the day. Peck had been seen around Route 211 heading into Page County and had made threats to harm law enforcement. The Shenandoah County Sheriff's Office thanks the community for assisting in the case. The Augusta County Sheriff's Office has taken several reports from family members over the past several weeks who have fallen victim to a scam whose loved one is incarcerated at Middle River Regional Jail in Verona. Lieutenant Leslie Snyder says the scam consists of the loved one being arrested, then placed in Middle River.
0: And within a couple of hours, their family members are getting a call from an alleged deputy with Augusta County Sheriff's Office seeking bond money for their loved one to bail them out.
10: Snyder says there is a similar scam where the alleged deputy states that they need money to place their loved one on a home electronic monitoring device. She insists to not fall for these scams.

0: the retirements where retirees continue to pay income taxes. Looking ahead, Spanberger said she will continue working to tackle the high cost of living in Virginia. A proposal aimed at limiting rent hikes in Virginia remains stuck in committee. A bill from Northern Virginia Senator Jennifer Boyce would allow local governments to cap annual rent increases at 3% with exemptions for property improvements and reasonable landlord profits. But the proposal remains at a standstill as housing advocates and real estate groups continue to disagree over its impact. Supporters point to Virginia's high eviction rates and rising housing costs, while opponents argue rent caps could discourage new housing investment. Boyce says she will keep pushing for the measure. And finally, a reminder that Virginia State Police are participating in Operation Disrupt today and tomorrow, and it will span the entire 300 miles of Interstate 64. Spokesman Matt Demline says that 433 people have died in a crash on Virginia roads so far this year, which is a 13% decrease when compared to the same time last year.
1: Although we are seeing a decrease in fatalities across Virginia roadways, our mission to preserve life and protect the vulnerable continues. Virginians will see troopers along I-64 promoting safety through strategic presence.
0: During the initiative, additional troopers will focus on distracted driving, impaired driving, speeding, and seatbelt safety. For News Talk 92.1 and 550 WSVA, I'm Lyndon Kaiser.
2: Thank you, Lyndon. 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I'm Frank Welt, along with Jim Britt. Lyndon Kaiser's in the WSVA newsroom. Jacqueline Dobrin's at the Rocktown Now desk this morning. Dave Riggert's got sports, and Jeff Ishii with agribusiness news. It's the first day of school in Rockingham County.
0: That's right.
2: And school superintendent Dr. Larry Richards will be coming up in just a little while to talk about the first day of school. He is on location, I believe, this morning at one of the schools. Usually he goes out and travels around the area to the different schools. So
0: it's a good tradition.
2: It is.
0: It's a good day to do it.
2: I always like to see the videos of how the different schools are welcoming back the students when they come back.
0: Yeah.
2: Different ones that, you know, lining the sidewalks and doing all these cool things.
0: So, a little clap gauntlet.
2: Clap gauntlet.
0: I don't know if that's what it's called.
2: I don't know what that is, but I think it is. So making everybody welcome. Welcome back. So,
0: yeah.
2: That's coming up here on WSVA's Early Mornings. WSVA time is now 9:12.
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0: 9:16 at WSVA. Today's the first day of school for students in Rockingham County. County School Superintendent Dr. Larry Shiflett will join us in just a moment. We'll find out what's happening out there on this first day of school. First, let's take a look at our WSVA AccuWeather forecast. For Harrisonburg and the Shenandoah Valley, times of clouds and sun with maybe a shower and one of those heavy thunderstorms. Humid today, high of 83. Mostly cloudy with a thunderstorm possible this evening. Some fog late tonight, humid, low 65. Tomorrow, cloudy, not as warm, but humid with a shower, thunderstorm, high of 76. What's your weekend look like? Saturday, humid with showers and thunderstorms, cloudy in the morning, then times of clouds and sun in the afternoon. Sunday, partly sunny in the afternoon, high of 81, and then mostly sunny on Monday, high of 80. Right now, the Landis Heating and Air Conditioning temperature is 73 degrees under mostly cloudy skies. 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
0: Today is the opening day of school for students in Rockingham County, and Rockingham County School Superintendent Dr. Larry Shiflett is out there with the boys and girls. He joins us right now on WSVA. So, Dr. Shiflett, where are you today?
2: So, currently at this moment, Mr. Britt, I am at Elkton Middle School and just arrived here shortly about probably about 15 minutes ago. I started my morning at Elkton Elementary School, so got there this morning early to help welcome the students there at Elkton Elementary, and we have a new principal there, Ms. Heather Smith, so I wanted to be there to support her. So everything seemed to be running very smoothly there, except for a little glitch in one particular wing of the building where it was extremely hot, so we're trying to address that. But seem like things are going well there. And then, as I mentioned, I came over to Elkton Middle and we'll try to visit classrooms here. I've already started that, and I'll make my way, I think, from here to hopefully East Rock, Riverbend, perhaps McGackiesville if I have time for that. So just for me personally, just these first few days, I'm trying to visit as many schools as I can, or trying to get it. I'm going to visit all the schools, but just try to do it as few days as possible, so I can just welcome everyone back to a new school year. So off to a good start. I talked to our director of transportation, Chris Sowers, this morning. I know we had some snafus with some of our routing, and I think really probably the biggest impact for us is always the pre-K and kindergarten kids who are starting for the first time, so they're not used to being on a bus route, and getting them squared away, and then also our sixth graders, so they're in most cases riding a different bus because they're going to the middle school, no longer the elementary school. And so that's sort of trying to figure out that piece. So that was a little bit of a challenge, and we had some technical snafus there. But I think for the most part, when I talked with him this morning, he felt like we did a pretty good job getting everyone to school. We missed a few kids here or there, and we went back, picked those kids up, and got them to school. So I think we're off to a pretty good start so far here, but it's just 9:20, so it's early. We have a ways to go yet.
0: Does it ever get old, the energy that you feel from these kids on this first day of school?
2: Absolutely not. I always tell folks, like, the energy on the first and last day of school, it's obviously different because you're ending a year or beginning a year, but it's always, there's this sense of excitement, right? For the students, you walk in the classroom and you see the excitement in their eyes. They're happy to be there. And the teachers, they've been working hard, and there's a lot of excitement in the air. And so, and then you feel the same thing as you come to the end of the last day of school, right? The excitement of waiting, looking forward to summer and the break, whatever. So I always tell folks, it's great if you can be in schools on the first and last day, the last days. It's good excitement, good energy. So it's been good. Again, when I was at Elkton, I didn't see a lot of tears, and I haven't seen any at the middle school so far. So I think we're, again, off to a good start.
0: And you talk about the youngest kids. That, I would imagine, is the biggest challenge, just because they're not really used to routine or anything else. And I had someone in with me yesterday who child goes to a school in the city of Harrisonburg, and she dropped off her daughter at pre-K, and she said she dropped her off, then went back to the car and had herself a good cry, and then we both went on. The child didn't have any problem. The child said, "See you, Mom," you know, and ran off. But oftentimes those tears, I imagine, are with those parents.
2: Yeah, I was just talking about children, Jim. I wasn't right. talking about any parents walking out of the building. I was talking about the kids. Yeah, absolutely, and it's a big day, right? I just was talking to a teacher here at Elfton Meadow, and he was showing me some pictures of his daughter who started pre-K today, and his excitement, right? And so there is, you know, it's a special day, the first day of school, and you know, for the pre-K or kindergarten kids who's beginning the journey, right? They have, you know, 13 or 14 years of schooling ahead of them, and so they're just starting this chapter of their lives, and it's really cool to be a part of that. So,
0: and the other element, as you mentioned too, just kind of the logistics, and you talk about transportation, and you know, I'll tell you one thing that's going to be different for you all this year. And I remember we did a show somewhere last year when the price of gas was just starting to go up about buying your fuel in bulk before the beginning of the school year. I have a feeling you didn't get that same break this year.
2: Yeah, I don't think it was as good this year as it was last, but we still do get a better discount than what people would typically pay at the pump, which is beneficial. But that does sometimes squeeze the budget lines a little bit, so that makes tough. And then, you know, we've had this conversation numerous times, you know, on your show. You know, Rockingham County geographically is very large, right? And so, you know, trying to, from a transportation standpoint, arrange bus routes that make sense logistically to get kids from point A to point B, it's quite an undertaking. And that's always, and I don't, you know, even though I know we had some snafus with technology this year, I think that's always sort of been a bit of an issue. Sometimes you get changes at the last minute, or somehow, you know, maybe a message wasn't relayed that, you know, that an address has changed, or, you know, the situation has changed. And so we're trying to make that happen. And we just, you know, we sent out a message, our transportation department.

0: department did last evening, just asking folks to be patient as we work through these first few days, and then hopefully by, you know, next week we'll have most of that ironed out and kind of be in a routine, right? And this be kind of the normal thing until, you know, we get some inclement weather or whatever. So hopefully it's we get through, get these kinks ironed out and get things kind of smooth and on a pattern. You know, I've shared before as well, I've driven a bus, so I know what that routine is like. You know, once you get that bus route sort of down and kids know what to expect and families know that, you know, to be at the bus stop at a certain time, it runs pretty smoothly, like sort of like clockwork.
1: Rockingham County School Superintendent Dr. Larry Shiflett is with us today. You mentioned buses. I know you've gone into the last couple school years looking for drivers. What's the status right now as far as filling those spaces? Do you have enough people going into this new school year?
0: So that always seems to be an area, Jim, where we're still looking to fill some spots. But my last conversations with Chris Sowers is, we have five potential full-time drivers who are currently doing their training. So part of the training is, you know, it's sort of in the classroom, you know, learning the parts of the buses, laws and regulations, those things. And then you have, once you pass your test, then you can have like sort of your, quote, learner's permit, if you will, and you go out and you drive an empty bus. Well, then after you drive the empty bus, then you have a test, and then you then have an opportunity to drive students. So then you have to drive with kids on the bus. And so we had a number of people who've completed those first few parts of the training, but obviously we didn't have kids for them to drive this, you know, in August. Summer school was finished. So they'll be driving their training routes here in the next few days. So they'll be getting, you know, their final CDL license, and hopefully, I think somewhere after Labor Day, he anticipates that we'll be fully staffed as far as our bus routes. But we have to get these last, I think it's four or five drivers trained. So hopefully, once that comes to fruition, we'll be in a pretty good spot. But we're always looking for substitutes, right? That's an area, you know, even if we have all the regular routes filled, it's always nice to have substitutes who are always readily available to, you know, to drive if, you know, driver's sick or has an appointment or something comes up and they can't be there. So, yeah, we feel like we're in a little better space with that than we are and have been in previous years. All of our teacher vacancies have been filled. I think that's been taken care of since perhaps early August. And I think just a few, paraprofessionals, classroom assistants we have left to fill. So really in a good space in terms of our employees and staffing and where we are with that.
1: If you had to pick one thing, is there something new this year for parents, for students, for staff, any big change that they will see either in or around the school buildings or the way in which the school day will move on?
0: Yeah, actually, a couple of things, Jim. I think probably one of the biggest is last spring, last February, we started a committee with some teachers and administrators to revisit our grading retention and promotion policy. And we worked on that throughout the end of the school year, took it to the school board in June as information, and we shared all that information with our families, with our faculty staff. And then over the summer, made a few revisions with a work session with the school board, so we approved that. So I think that's going to be sort of the biggest maybe change that people will see is with our grading policy. And again, we try to communicate that with our families. And it's funny, one of the classrooms I just visited here at Elkton Middle, the teacher was, you know, when I came in the room, he said, oh, just going over the grading policy with the students and talking about the new changes. So that's a big change. And we also put in a new policy regarding technology use in the classroom and trying to, really at the younger grades, really restrict that use of technology, one-to-one technology I'm referring to, you know, where the kid has his own device. And then just making sure, again, we're very intentional about when and how we're using it for instruction. So I think those would be two of the biggest ones, I think, as far as changes that you would, you know, students would experience and that families would experience this year.
1: Rockingham County School Superintendent Dr. Larry Shiflett is with us today. We'll continue our conversation on the other side of our information update. Coming up next on WSVA, we've got the latest news from ABC. Also, we'll check in with Lyndon Kaiser in the WSVA newsroom. And we'll update WSVA all-day traffic and your local AccuWeather forecast. 9:29 the time here on WSVA. Currently, we've got 74 degrees under partly sunny skies. 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
1: Currently, we still have problems down in Rockbridge County. This has been an issue all throughout the course of the morning. I-81 at mile marker 201.2 delays due to a vehicle fire. The south right lane and right shoulder are closed. Traffic is backed up about 4 miles right there. Also, have some issues on I-64. First one is a mile and a half back up on I-64 West at mile marker 111.3. This backup is because of congestion. This is the third straight day we've had that problem on I-64 West. And on Virginia 22 in the vicinity of Hunt Club Road, we do have a vehicle crash. All east lanes of Virginia 22 are closed at this time. Once again, that's in the vicinity of Hunt Club Road, Route 744. In Albemarle County. If you see traffic trouble, let us know. Call the WSVA Traffic and News Tip Line. 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
6: WSVA's local AccuWeather for Harrisonburg and the Shenandoah Valley. A mix of clouds and sun. Humid today with a couple of showers and a heavy thunderstorm this afternoon and evening. It could produce flash flooding and damaging winds. The high of 83. Mostly cloudy tonight, some fog late, it'll be humid, the low down to 65. Cloudy, not as warm, but still humid for Friday, couple of showers and a thunderstorm, the high 76. Humid with a thunderstorm Saturday, the high of 82. I'm AccuWeather meteorologist Jason Caterina on WSVA.
1: Thank you, Jason. Right now, 74 degrees under cloudy skies at News Talk 92.1 and 550 WSVA. 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
5: For News Talk 92.1 and 550 WSVA, I'm Lyndon Kaiser. A Wardensville man is dead following an exchange of gunfire with law enforcement. Hardy County Sheriff Stephen Dawson reports that a deputy was conducting a traffic stop Monday on 20-year-old Hayden Hart, who was wanted on outstanding warrants for kidnapping. At the time, Hart opened fire on the deputy, who then returned fire and wounded Hart. However, Hart was able to get back in his vehicle, flee the scene, and drive into the National Forest. However, Sheriff Dawson added that a manhunt ensued involving several law enforcement agencies, and Tuesday afternoon, Hart was found inside a house that he had broken into on Waits Run Road.
7: One Hardy County deputy, one Hampshire County deputy, and a member of the West Virginia Division of Natural Resources attempted to take Mr. Hart into custody, at which time he opened fire on the officers. The officers returned fire, fatally wounding Mr. Hart.
5: Dawson said no officers were injured in either of the incidents. Staying in the Mountain State, West Virginia Governor Patrick Morrisey has announced an additional $145 million in state funding for water and wastewater infrastructure over the coming year. Morrisey said in a press conference yesterday in Beckley that the latest investment will put the Mountain State on track to surpass $1 billion in total projects to help communities most in need.
8: I had a chance as I was looking at all our different water projects and said, let's do more. We have to be committed to doing more for the people of our state. Because clean water is essential for everyday living. It's necessary for families and for the strength of the community.
5: Morrisey added that as part of the Clean, Clear Water strategy, the state is partnering with West Virginia University, Marshall University, and 11 regional planning and developmental councils to provide grant writing and technical assistance directly to small and understaffed water systems. The Stanton Police Department is raising money for the Special Olympics at the city's Wawa convenience store. In participation with today's Wawa with the Law campaign, officers and athletes are at the Richmond Avenue location collecting donations until 10 o'clock this morning, with all proceeds benefiting the Special Olympics. And speaking of Wawa, the grand opening of a brand new store location on Hopeman Parkway in Waynesboro kicks off this morning. Representatives say free coffee will be available and customers will receive a free limited edition t-shirt while supplies last. Sustained nonpartisan community solutions are successful in reducing political tension in rural communities, according to a new report on four counties in Virginia. The study examined how community works chapters under the Rural-Urban Bridge Initiative influence political polarization. These community works chapters support Democrats and liberals in rural areas as they work with their neighbors to address nonpartisan issues. Nicholas Jacobs, co-author of the report, says he was surprised at how quickly attitudes changed over the course of just 2 years.
9: These are not the new bastions of political comedy where everybody is sitting around singing kumbaya, but there was a measurable, substantive, and statistically significant difference across all these measures.
5: The surveys reveal that hostile attitudes toward the opposing party dampened in community works counties, while partisanship rose sharply in other counties. And finally, Virginia Tech is facing a Pentagon-ordered audit of its foreign ties. The university is one of 30 that were directed this week to review academic, financial, and research partnerships. Federal officials are targeting ties to foreign entities deemed national security risks, like groups in China, Russia, and Iran. Virginia Tech has until August 31st to report its findings, with noncompliant schools risking the loss of future federal research funding. For News Talk 92.1 and 550 WSVA, I'm Lyndon Kaiser.
1: 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Today on Early Mornings on WSVA, Rockingham County School Superintendent Dr. Larry Shiflett is with us. He's out in the field this morning on this first day of school for students in Rockingham County. And Dr. Shiflett, the last time we talked to you, I guess we were still waiting for the folks at the General Assembly to get things finalized. I believe it was in mid-July that you were finally able to approve the budget once and for all. I think there was an amendment, if I remember. And this time, it turned out to be good news because some more money was in what the General Assembly sent you, so that I think you could hit, if I remember correctly, the mark you wanted to on raises for employees.
0: Yes, sir, Jim. We originally had put a 2% raise in the budget for employees And there was some, you know, back and forth between the Senate and the House and their versions of the budget. And so when they got the final budget, we had dollars there allocated for a 4% raise. And so we were able to work within our budget to get that 4% raise. We didn't have to ask the Board of Supervisors for additional monies to make it happen. We would

0: Yeah, we had received some additional revenue from some in some other categories where we were able to, we were already kind of meeting our local match and able to use some dollars to make that happen. And then also, I think today's the 20th. I think the bonus, retention bonus, went to our employees who are returning to us. So yeah, that was really, really good to get that solidified. A little disappointed that it took that long to get us to that point. You know, I don't know if people appreciate, or maybe they do, maybe they don't, but, you know, it puts local governments, right, school boards and county governments, city governments, whatever, in a bind when you're, you know, sort of trying to get a budget passed and then, you know, moving forward. It just added another layer of complexity to our work. So we were able to get, you know, the amendment to the budget passed, and then we had to go in and you know, redo the salary scales, and then go in and amend all the contracts. So just extra layers of work that, you know, our folks had to do that in some ways would have been unnecessary if we could have finished that budget in March or perhaps April, right? So it's a little unfortunate, but, you know, I don't, I'm not an elected official, so I can't, you know, I don't know what that's like to be behind that desk trying to make those decisions. So, well, maybe I shouldn't say much about that.
1: Well, I don't know. But I'm willing to put a big wager together with you. Let's go for 50 whole cents that it probably won't be the last time in your tenure as school superintendent that you'll have to deal with that scenario. Would you care to take that bet?
0: No, I'm losing that bet. I'm certain that there will be another moment, because that wasn't the first time we've been in that situation either, right? It sort of kind of ebbs and flows. We get it, you know, kind of, you know, have a snafu and we can't get it taken care of, and then we work out the next couple of years, and all of a sudden we're back at a stalemate again. So and I understand people have different, you know, competing priorities and what they're trying to accomplish. I understand that you have limited resources, but it does put a strain on us on our end when these things are pushed to the 11th hour, the 11th and a half hour. I mean, it was right there. You know, there wasn't a lot of wiggle room for that. So, you know, and we were having conversations like, well, what does happen if they don't have a budget by July 1st? So thankfully we didn't get there. So hopefully I don't have to navigate those waters.
1: A lot was mentioned, and it seems like it comes up every year at the beginning of school, and the amount of money that's needed for school supplies. And there are a lot of groups and organizations who try to help out and to try to make it a little bit easier so that kids have what they need. But I'm wondering, you mentioned this before the break, and that is the division is looking at ways to kind of curtail or control what students can do in class with those electronic devices. Now, back when these things were first incorporated into classrooms, it was a big expenditure. And a lot of times it was one of the big things. How many of these devices could a division afford, and how far down the ladder would it go? I'm just wondering if a lot of these school supplies the kids are paying for each and every year, we're going to see a gradual limiting of that because of things going electronically. I know the big challenge right now is just to make sure that students don't have access to certain things during the course of the school day, that they're only using those devices for schoolwork.
0: Correct, Jim. And honestly, I would say in some ways, like, we have recognized that we're asking teachers to prioritize non-digital and, you know, one-to-one instruction, right? So what, you know, kind of, you know, kids, students reading a book, you know, instead of looking at, you know, a journal or an article on the internet, right? So trying to, not saying they can't do that, but just trying to, I'm just using that as an example, trying to prioritize, you know, paper pencil. And so we've said to, you know, to our principals, we may have to, you know, allocate more funds for paper, right? If your teachers need to make copies. So if previously maybe a teacher was putting, you know, an activity or something on the Chromebook, and now we're trying to, you know, look to paper and pencil when it's appropriate, then we may have to buy more paper, right? So we probably have less of that. And then in terms of school supplies for students, not sure what that impact would be. I mean, I think still with you know, our elementary kids, they're going to be gluing things and using markers and crayons and pencils. We do try to pay attention to that and ask our schools, right, the things that they're putting on those lists are things that are needed and they're going to use to try to get the cost down. And as you mentioned, we have organizations. I know, you know, United Way did the Tools for Schools this year. I went out on that Saturday and helped distribute backpacks to, you know, students who needed, you know, needed that. They were filled with, you know, school supplies. A couple of our schools, this summer I went out to the Folks Run lawn party, and their PTA, they do a little bingo event there as a fundraiser, and they use all of those funds to buy all the supplies for the students at Folks Run Elementary School, except the backpacks, which is pretty nice, right? So they're doing that just among themselves, which I think that's pretty, you know, kind of a creative thing to do. So they buy all the glue sticks and markers and crayons in bulk and provide that to the students. I think, if I'm not mistaken, Lacey Spring has some partnerships with some local businesses who help do that. So we also, you know, I would say to any family who's in need, you reach out to your school principal or, you know, classroom teacher or counselor, and we're going to make sure students have the resources they need to be successful. And so not sure how much, the less reliance on technology will impact that, but I think the spirit of compassion and generosity continues to flow throughout Rockingham County, our community. And, you know, we always have organizations, whether it's a church group or a Ruitton Club or what have you, who's willing to make sure that kids have what they need to be successful in school. So that's always reassuring, right? I was a number of years principal at South River, and we had a partnership with a couple local community organizations, and they were always wanting to help, you know, provide, you know, coats in the winter, backpacks at the beginning of the school year, and just make sure that students had what they needed to be successful in school. And that's kind of part of who we are as Rockingham County, right? And that, you know, not just in the schools, but it flows out to the greater community and all the ways that we support one another on one another.
1: Yeah, and it's interesting that you do mention that we're starting to see a concerted effort to go back to paper and to go back to some of these things. It's kind of this recoil we're getting, and I think it's far more prevalent when you're in high school or junior college or college, is some way to verify that the student's actually doing the work and learning and can apply these things that they're being taught. I know I've read pieces over the summer where you had a lot of colleges who basically said, you know, these days of doing work outside of the classroom or turning things in, instead of being in a class, having a test, and basically having somebody supervise that you're actually answering the questions, has become a bigger and bigger issue for a lot of colleges with the proliferation of AI.
0: Absolutely. I mean, I remember, so back in the day, Jim, when I went to college, you may remember this, the old blue notebooks,
1: yep,
0: you know, little things you had to go buy from the bookstore. I forget, you know, they were like a quarter a piece or something, 50 cent, I can't remember. But that's what you had to use for your exams,
1: yeah,
0: right? And they're making a comeback, right, at the higher ed level, right? Professors are saying, this is how I'm going to assess my students. I'm going to kind of go back more traditional because of, you know, some of the influences of AI and maybe, you know, what students are using and not submitting, you know, their work or their thoughts, but they're submitting someone else's. And, you know, one of the things that I think that impacted us is, you know, we got rid of cell phones because we knew that was a distraction during the school day. Well, then we did that, but then we also noticed, well, the student has a Chromebook sitting in front of them. And, you know, something that's pretty clear in the cognitive science world is you can't multitask. So if I'm the teacher and I'm trying to explain to you, I was an old civics teacher, so if I'm trying to explain to you, you know, the three branches of government and why I'm trying to explain that and, you know, how powers are divided and separated and this, that, and the other, and you're on your Chromebook and you're looking up the latest scores from the NBA or NFL or whatever else.
1: Checking my bets.
0: You didn't hear anything. Right, you didn't learn anything about that because you can't do both. And so that was something we started last year, and we've continued with our policy, is when a teacher is, you know, giving direct instruction, the Chromebooks are not open, they're closed. And we do that at our administrative staff meetings as well, right? If the assistant superintendent's there talking about a policy change or, you know, talking about something we're doing, administrators, principals, assistant principals, they're not on their Chromebooks because they can't multitask either, right? And that's, we had a gentleman speak to a group of our administrators this summer, Dr. Bateman from Charlottesville, and he was coming over to speak to us about special education, some laws and regs and what have you. And during the presentation, he made this comment. He said, like, I usually go and speak to school groups, teachers, administrators, whatever, and they all have their Chromebooks, laptops up looking while I'm talking. He said, I don't see any of them open. And I said, that's how we do business, right? Because we know that, you know, if you put me in a meeting and you give me my laptop and I open it, there's a chance I may check my email at some point during that time, right? Because I just, you know, I got lots of emails. Well, the moment I'm reading an email, I'm not paying attention or hearing anything that's being said in that meeting or, you know, in that in-service or professional development opportunity or what have you. So I think it's really important that, you know, we kind of get back to some of the, you know, things that we know are good for teaching and learning. And there are times when it's great to have that, you know, that laptop or Chromebook to say, students, we need to do some research and we don't have to go to the computer lab. You can get your Chromebook out and you can do the research, you know, here, right, in the classroom. I think that's wonderful. And we need to use those devices when they're the best tool for the job. But sometimes I think it gets in the way of what we're trying to accomplish. And so I think, again, that's going to be new for us this year. But at the end of the day, I believe it's going to help our students and our teachers.
1: Final question for you, and we appreciate you joining us today. And that is this time very important for you to get back out and to actually interact with all sorts of folks? I just know in talking to people that it's very easy sometimes to get kind of insulated in that world that you're in when you're in a position like yours, but somebody who's the head of a company or something else. Now, I remember my dad used to tell me this when he was running a couple different companies, and that is once a week at least, he would just go down to the production floor during lunchtime and sit down mm-hmm. and eat lunch with some of the people there, just to find out what was going on, what was important to them, and maybe something that he was not aware of.
0: Yeah, it's extremely important for me, Jim. I can't speak for other superintendents and how they do business, but I find being in the schools, you know, visiting classrooms, seeing the work that our teachers are doing on a day-to-day basis is extremely important to build those relationships and connections, and it keeps me grounded, right, so I know what we're about and what we're trying to accomplish. It makes me available. People, you know, ask me questions and, you know, and provide feedback to me sometimes if there's an opportunity. And so I try to, in general, I try to visit, if I can, every school once a quarter. So four times a year I try to get out. Sometimes it's, you know, don't always hit that mark, but that's my goal. I track it. I keep a spreadsheet of, you know, every school I visit and when. And so try to keep on, try to hold myself accountable. And then I think I've shared before with you on your show, I try to go out to sporting events, music concerts, musicals, those types of things. And just, I'd like to experience, you know, what our students are doing and how they're involved in our community and all the different aspects of being a student. So I think it's really important to me as a leader to do those things. It keeps me grounded. I find, for me, the best bet is to go to a school first thing, because if I go to the office, I find that I get bombarded with phone calls, emails, what have you, and then I'm kind of almost stuck right there for the day. And then, as you said, then I find myself kind of being insulated and not being out, you know, with our schools. And that's where the work is happening anyway, right? I mean, I understand we work with the board to create policies and try to govern and budgets and all those things. But the teaching and learning takes place in the classroom. And so I like to be in those spaces as much as I can, as well as do my other job as being superintendent. So it's a balancing act.
1: The big question is, wherever you have lunch today, will they have Salisbury steak on the menu?
0: You know what? I haven't looked at the menu, but maybe I should do that when we hang out and find out what school I need to be at during the lunch period so I can get my Salisbury steak.
1: For those of you,
0: I'm, I'm,
1: For those of you who don't know, that was Dr. Shiflett's favorite meal we found at, I think, on the first show we ever did.
0: Yes, I believe so, Jim.
1: Yes, sir.
0: Yep. Well, yes, sir. You have a good memory for that, but I'm probably guessing it's probably pizza on the menu today, but I don't know. I haven't looked yet.
1: All right. Well, we will let you go, and hopefully you will find your Salisbury steak somewhere. Larry, thank you.
0: Yes, sir. Thank you, Jim. Have a good day.
1: You too. Thanks. Rockingham County School Superintendent Dr. Larry Shiflett joining us today here on WSVA. WSVA time, it's now 9:54.
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1: 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Coming up next, it is the latest news from ABC. We'll update traffic and weather, and then it's the Ramsey Show right here on WSVA. 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
8: I'm Nicole Murray with Your Money Now. Stocks are lower to kick off the trading day. It comes as Treasury yields rise and Walmart shares drop. The Dow is down by more than 300 points. The International Council on Clean Transportation reports that sales of electric trucks and buses nearly doubled globally in 2025. Electric trucks and buses crossed the 500,000 units mark globally last year, with sales up 86% year on year. TJX Companies reported a slowdown at its TJ Maxx and Marshall's discount apparel chains in the second quarter, fueling concerns about a pullback in U.S. consumer spending. Its core apparel-focused Marmaxx division is facing headwinds ahead of the crucial back-to-school and holiday seasons. Shares of the company fell about 3% upon the report's release. The FDA has upgraded a recall of frozen blueberries and mixed berries sold at Publix grocery stores across the U.S. to the highest health risk level. The FDA reports that Publix originally issued the recall on July 29th over a potential E. coli contamination. That's your money now.
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7: From ABC News, I'm Sherry Preston. After being slammed for days with back-to-back thunderstorms, cleanup is still going on across Indiana, and now thousands of people are wondering when their lights and air conditioning will be back on. ABC's Alex Perez is there.
8: We are now under a boil advisory.
9: In Griffith, Indiana, officers have been going door-to-door doing welfare checks, and angry residents packed a city council meeting demanding power be restored.
10: I'm diabetic, and I have my medicine in a refrigerator.
9: NIPSCO, the Northern Indiana Public Service Company, responsible for power in the area, says they are working around the clock to restore power, but even so, may not have it all restored until next Tuesday.
7: Those storms now heading east. In Pennsylvania, the NTSB is investigating a deadly mid-air collision between a small plane and a police helicopter just outside Harrisburg on Wednesday. The pilot of the plane was killed. Five Americans among the seven killed in a chopper crash on a safari in Kenya.
11: This is the latest in a troubling series of helicopter crashes we've seen in Kenya, which has a vibrant tourism industry and relies on these choppers to ferry people to specific areas.
7: ABC's Faith Abube, the national debt has now hit a staggering $40 trillion, double where it was a year ago, says ABC's Rebecca Jarvis.
12: It's tough to even wrap your head around this number, but I want to put the $40 trillion in real terms. First, it makes borrowing more expensive. A new mortgage, your credit cards, those costs can and are going up. Two, it fuels inflation. And three, it makes it harder for the government to spend on things like health care, education, our roads, and our defense.
7: Putting aside concerns about security, tabloid spying, and allegations of racism, the Duke and Duchess of Sussex are moving back to the UK. Prime Minister Andy Burnham.
13: This is a private matter. It's a matter for Harry and for Meghan, and we wish them well in the move that they're making.
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7: NASA Administrator Jarek Isaacman is now admitting a $30 million plan to extend the life of an orbiting telescope. Has it worked?
19: The launch of the refrigerator-sized Link robotic satellite on July 3rd was perfect. But within days, controllers realized that they couldn't stop Link's persistent tumbling. So hoisting the Neil Gerald Swift Observatory into higher orbit would be impossible. Swift will burn up in Earth's atmosphere in a couple of months, to be followed sometime later by the Link robotic satellite.
7: That's ABC's Jim Ryan. The battle over AI-generated content online now has the children of the late Robin Williams reviving his social media accounts to get his real voice back out there. ABC's Rhiannon Alley explains.
20: The children of late movie legend Robin Williams aren't just protecting their father's legacy.
21: I ask you about love.
6: probably quote me a sonnet.
20: They're fighting back against what they call AI abuse. Zach, Zelda, and Cody Williams reactivated his Instagram account, fed up with the alleged AI misuse involving their dad's likeness, writing, "As technology evolves, we want this to be a safe, trusted place where the stories, photos, videos, and memories shared reflect his legacy with authenticity, warmth, and care."
21: The real Robin Williams. Walmart still did well in the second quarter, but the retailer reporting today the slowest sales pace in 6 years in the United States. Walmart offering a cautious outlook for the rest of the year. I'm Sherry Preston, ABC News.
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23: WSVA's local AccuWeather for Harrisonburg and the Shenandoah Valley. Mostly sunny, beautiful this afternoon with the high of 85. Mostly cloudy, humid again tonight, though, the low down to 64. Humid Thursday with clouds and sun, couple of showers and a heavy thunderstorm. They could produce flash flooding and damaging winds. The high of 82 for us Thursday. Then Friday, keep the umbrella handy. A couple of showers and a thunderstorm. The high 76. I'm AccuWeather meteorologist Jason Caterina on WSVA.
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21: We've got an accident in Harrisonburg at North Liberty Street and West Elizabeth Street. So if you're in that area, there may be some delays. If you're seeing it and we're not saying it, call the WSVA traffic and news tip line at 540-214-2500 and let us know. For WSVA News, I'm Lyndon Kaiser.

0: Welcome back to the Ramsey Show in the Fairwinds Credit Union studio. Rachel Cruz, Ramsey personality, is my co-host today. Andrew is with us in Tyler, Texas. Hey, Andrew, how are you?
1: Hello, sir. I'm doing well. How are you?
0: Better than I deserve. How can I help?
1: Hey, I'm just wondering, I have like a money anxiety problem, so I'm wondering how I can change my mindset with money so I can like not be so stressed and anxious about every purchase I make, big or small.
0: What are you afraid of?
1: I don't know. I think it's every purchase I make, I'm like, it could be like going out to lunch with friends or bigger purchases of, you know, like furniture.
0: Okay,
1: like
0: so you're buying a $3,000 piece of furniture and you have anxiety about that. And again, I want you to think about this because you probably do know the answer. What is it that you're afraid of when you're buying this? I think I know, but I'll wait for you to figure it out.
1: I think it's just like the big number. I think it's the purchase, and it's like, am I going to be able to make that money back, which I know is a silly thing to think.
0: No, nope, it's not silly at all.
2: No, it's just classic scarcity mentality.
0: It's a scarcity mentality, yeah. Mm-hmm. And that means that you're a saver. It also probably tells me that you're probably a very analytical person. Am I right?
1: Yes, sir.
0: You tend to overanalyze versus underanalyze all of these things.
1: Yes, sir.
0: Yeah, that's pretty typical. Okay. And so what all that is you get emotional satisfaction and joy from saving and stacking cash more than you do from spending it.
1: I like to spend money on things that I like to spend money on.
0: No, you don't. You just told me you had anxiety about it.
1: Well, I enjoy like giving gifts to people that I care about.
0: I didn't say you weren't generous. I said you get more peace from stacking cash than from purchases.
1: Yeah, that's true.
0: And that's okay. All right, now that we know that, we now know that the fear is caused because we're depleting the stack of cash to buy the couch.
1: Mm-hmm.
0: And I wonder if I'm ever going to get my cash back.

0: side then, okay, we're not going to ignore it. So the anxiety is a good warning sign. It's your body telling you that you're worried about something. That's not a bad thing. Then you say, all right, what's going on? Facts are our friends. So what are the facts? The facts are I have $3,000 to my name, and I just spent that all on a gas grill, so I am, by definition, stupid. If that's the facts, then you should have anxiety, right? If you have $85,000 in your account and you spend $3,000 on a gas grill, the facts are your life didn't change except now you can cook a steak. Calm down. Those are the facts. And so if you stop a minute and think about what's the source of this smoke alarm going off and say, okay, then yeah. What are the facts and am I okay?
1: And it's attached to something.
0: Yep.
1: Either what was wired into your brain as a kid of how you grew up,
0: yep.
1: Something that happened. I don't know, maybe you had your first job and you really were broke and you're like, I never want to go back there again. And your body remembers that, right?
0: Mm-hmm.
1: Or whatever it is, if you can kind of pinpoint that, I think is powerful.
0: If you can go back and find that in the past and see where it is. And so, you know, for instance, I bought and sold and flipped real estate, nothing down real estate in my 20s and went broke and lost everything. And so if I have a new plan, a bright idea, it scares the pee wadden out of my wife. And it should. Except that for the last 35 years, all my bright ideas have exceeded my dumb ideas. But prior to that, I had one big dumb idea that took us down and we lost everything. So her reaction should be, even today, 35 years later.
1: Yeah, that's right.
0: Her body remembers mm-hmm. that terror mm-hmm. of our lights and water being cut off, of us being broke, not having the money hardly to feed our own kids. Rachel was a baby. All of that. Her body remembers that. And I, as her spouse, have to understand that and go, okay, if this is going too fast, we need to slow down and she needs to get more information so she understands what we're dealing with, or we don't need to go forward.
1: Mm-hmm.
0: Because, and we just slow down a little bit. So slow down a little bit, gather your facts, ask where the anxiety is coming from. Is it from a real thing, or is it from a thing that happened earlier, and it's just reactivating?
1: Yeah. And this is always an interesting, on the scale of money controlling you, and once, on one end of the spectrum, money does become an idol, a god to people, and they use it to feel better about themselves. Right, whether mm-hmm. from an income perspective or what they drive or the mm-hmm. house or the mm-hmm. part of town, like it becomes this, but they're spending on one end of the spectrum and it becomes this idol. It has them. It has their identity, everything. And then Andrew's a perfect example is on the other end. It has you just as much. Like you have no freedom. You have no ability to have peace because there's a level of control.
0: When I buy lunch, I have anxiety.
1: Yeah, to have a level of control, it has you as much as it does the other people, right? And that's where the extremes on the spender and saver and where you put money on the spectrum of the importance in your life is so important to have that balance in both of those spectrums, because on either side, it's unhealthy. It becomes a thing that you literally think about 24/7, and it shouldn't be. It shouldn't have a grip on you like that.
0: No, either way.
1: Mm-hmm. Either side. Way. That's right.
0: Neither one are. It's almost as if it's not two ends of a spectrum. It's two points on a triangle, and the other point is peace and health.
1: Right. Yeah, that's fair.
0: There's one you can go to that other place uh-huh. and go to peace and health and
1: yes.
0: proper view of it and those kinds of things.
1: Yeah, so I don't want money to have that grip on you, Andrew. Right? So for the good of you, it's so almost on, a spiritual
0: on that,
1: exercise,
0: on
1: too.
0: On the shallow end, you've got a great saying I've seen you use, especially on Instagram, it works really well, is if I buy something, if I'm shallow and I'm worried about myself trying to be something, mm-hmm. right, with what I own or whatever, if you buy something and no one ever sees it,
1: yes,
0: would you buy it anyway?
1: Mm-hmm.
0: And the answer is yes, then you're buying it for the right reasons. If you're buying it to show off, then you're just
1: inflate,
0: being shallow.
1: Inflate, and yes.
0: Yeah, you're just mm-hmm. being shallow. And I've done that. I bought stuff mm-hmm. to do that. I don't hardly ever do it anymore, but I remember doing that distinctly in my past. And by the way, that's a symptom also that leads to being broke. It leads to get rich quick, and it leads to being broke, that end of the spectrum, not mm-hmm. Andrew's, the other side.
1: Yep.

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3: 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Hi, Jamie. How are you?
4: Hi, everyone. I'm kind of nervous.
3: It's okay. How can we help?
4: Hello?
3: Hello. How can we help?
5: Oh, no. Jamie, are you there? Jamie.
3: All right.
4: Okay, can you guys hear me?
5: Oh, there she is.
3: Are you there?
5: Can you hear us?
4: Yes. I lost you guys for a second.
5: Perfect.
4: I'm so nervous.
3: That's okay.
5: We are good. What's up?
4: I just want to know if we're rushing into buying a new construction home by selling the condo we regret buying, even if we barely make anything from that sale.
5: Okay, so you're in a condo now, you regret buying it, so you want to move to something, and the one you're looking at is a new construction build.
3: And you've already signed up for it.
4: We haven't. We're just...
5: You're in a condo. How long have you been in this condo?
4: 2 years and a half.
5: 2.5 years, is that what you said?
4: Yes.
5: Yes,
3: so
5: okay.
3: So what's the rush?
4: We have a huge HOA fee. The condo needed more repairs than what we expected. And then we thought we would be able to make a good rental out of it, but because of the HOA and the mortgage, we wouldn't be able to get anything from it. And then my husband and I are thinking of having a kid within the next year, so we might need more space for it.
5: Okay.
3: You don't buy a house for a kid you don't have. Okay. But if you want to move, that's a different subject.
5: How much, if you sold the condo, do you have any equity in it?
3: Or no, would you even? She said they're going to break even.
5: Would you even lose money after commissions and fees and everything after selling?
4: So what we're trying to get at least is like $2,000. After paying commission fees and everything else.
5: Okay, do you have any other money saved that would go to the down payment of the new home?
4: Yes, so we have $57,000 in savings.
5: Okay.
4: And then we are currently investing in like 401k and everything else.
5: Sure.
3: So what's your household income?
4: Household income is $12,300.
3: Per month?
4: Yes.
5: Is that what hits your account or is that before taxes?
4: What hits our account monthly.
5: Okay.
3: Okay. So you're making about $180,000 a year. And what price range is this new construction?
4: $480,000.
3: Okay. And why new construction?
4: Because we were kind of done with all the repairs that this condo needed. So we were like, oh, maybe a new construction is going to have or require less repairs.
3: Well, so would a 2-year-old or a 5-year-old home as well require less repairs. So the problem with new construction is you're paying a premium usually. That's retail. And you probably can get more bang for your buck in used housing. In most cases, not in every case, but I want you to look into that. So, new construction just feels shiny after you've dealt with a ratty condo, and I understand how you get there, but I'm not sure that's your best route. So, but if you want to sell a condo and break even on it and get out and you got 60 grand to go buy something with and you're making 180, sure.
5: Yeah.
3: Go make the move. Don't keep the condo, though. The condo is not a rental. You have properly assessed that.
5: And don't be under the assumption that a new build is going to have nothing wrong, depending on the builder grade and everything. I mean, it's you never know. So just... go in not naive to
3: well,
5: that.
3: Well, the builder may cover the things that are wrong, but there's
5: That's
3: always
5: true, the
3: something wrong.
5: Yeah.
3: I mean, you know, if you build a home, there's always a punch list. And then there's a punch list 30 days later, and then there's another one 30 days later. And that's just part of, you know, building a new home. Expect that. Do not expect this to every single thing on there, every button to work exactly right. It doesn't. You just go ahead and have your expectations proper, and then you'll be easier to work with. Alex is in Columbus, Ohio. Hi, Alex. How are you?
6: Hey, how's it going, sir?
3: Better than I deserve. What's up?
6: So looking to make a career change, and I'm not sure if it is the right move at this point or if I should stick it out at my current job. And I'm kind of basing it off of my current income and current savings.
3: Okay. How long have you been in your current job?
6: I just hit 2 years a few months ago.
3: What's wrong with it?
6: Kind of getting sick of it. It's sales. I am trying to get out of sales, start a different career, and kind of spread my wings. I still live at home, so looking to branch out elsewhere. This past year, or to year to date, I'm at about $100,000. I should end at.
3: Why do you live at home?
6: Save money. Rent's expensive.
3: Okay.
5: How old are you, Alex?
6: I'm 24 years old.
3: You need to go get your own place and be a man.
6: I gotcha.
3: Yesterday.
6: Yep.
3: You make $100,000 a year. Your mommy doesn't need to fold your underwear. It's time.
6: Well, I do all my own laundry, cook, and clean. It's just being in Columbus, I don't see the point in rent.
3: I do. It's called personal development. And by the way, you're not eligible for dating when you live in your mother's basement either. So, go get you a place. Now, why do you hate sales?
6: I did what I needed to do. I made my way.
5: What do you want to do?
6: For a career
5: jump. Andrew, or Alex, what do you want to do?
6: I'm looking at analyst roles. I'm looking to go into something that has a little bit more of a career development and growth. And that's kind of really the main point of it. Sales, I kind of figured it out.
3: What are you selling?
6: I'm in logistics sales.
3: Okay. All right.
5: Have you found some opportunities as an analyst anywhere that would hire you? Like, have you looked?
6: Yeah. I'm currently looking. I haven't really found or landed on anything.
3: Okay, what's your degree in?
6: International business and Spanish.
3: All right. You've probably been trained to do some analysts then. Good. Okay. If you can get a job making what you're making now, and move in a different direction that looks like it fits your personality style better, that's okay with me. I don't mind that a bit. But making more, not less.
6: Gotcha. Okay.
3: We don't take a pay cut and call that happiness.
6: Okay. Don't take a pay cut is what you're saying.
3: Yeah, exactly. It's not happiness.
5: Well,
3: no, it's not. It's not the definition of happiness. Happiness
5: it
3: is,
5: could be if your job is fulfilling.
3: No, it's not. It's not. You need to look for something that you can go apply yourself to and make a living serving others. And that is worth. So here's the thing. I do want you to pause on the sales thing just a second, though. Okay? Because the narrative that you're using there, I want you to go get the analyst job because I think that's going to be good for you, and I think you've come to that conclusion. However, I will tell you that more CEOs come out of sales than any other position.
6: Yep. You are correct.
3: Very few of them come out of analyst.
6: Yep.
3: And so as far as career development,
5: it's a good
3: I feel
5: skill
3: like
5: to
3: I've
5: have.
3: Capped out. No, you haven't.
5: Yeah, it's a good
3: if
5: skill.
3: If you know how to sell, you can work through any organization and be the best there is in there because you learn people skills and you learn you learn to level up, and sales is a great career field. But if it's not for you, that's okay. I'm not mad about that. But I don't want you to use the narrative that I was topped out at sales because you weren't. You weren't. Or you're not good at sales.
5: Unless there's some weird pay structure in the company.
3: Well, you might be topped out in that pay structure, but if you can sell, the doors will open in organizations all the way through for you.
5: Yes.
3: I think you're going to probably, listening to you, talking to you, I think you're going to get good stuff from being an analyst. And I think you ought to go do that. I agree with your analysis by the analyst.

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2: ABC News, I'm Sherry Preston. The national debt has now surpassed a record $40 trillion, highlighting the high cost of national defense and social safety net programs, including Social Security and Medicare. Interest payments on that debt, at least $1 trillion alone. Fewer people were applying for unemployment benefits last week, another sign that layoffs remain low, even though prices for many items remain high. Russia once again pummeling the capital of Ukraine, 16 people killed in Kyiv overnight.
3: It really remains to be seen when this war will end. There is no end in sight. Any effort to get Russia to the negotiating table and to actually make some concessions to end the war seems to have completely stalled.
2: ABC's Tom Sophie Burridge. President Trump claims today will be economic D-Day for Iran. The president trying to inflict pain on any country that works with Iran's financial institutions, businesses, or government entities.
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9: WSVA's local AccuWeather for Harrisonburg and the Shenandoah Valley. Mostly sunny, beautiful this afternoon with the high of 85. Mostly cloudy, humid again tonight, though the low down to 64. Humid Thursday with clouds and sun, coupled with showers and a heavy thunderstorm that could produce flash flooding and damaging winds, the high of 82 for us Thursday. Then Friday, keep the umbrella handy, a couple of showers and a thunderstorm, the high 76. I'm AccuWeather meteorologist Jason Caterina on WSVA.
15: 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We are WSVA.
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17: Today's question comes from Brent in Utah. He said, I have $300,000 in savings and no debt. I want to invest the money in mutual funds, but I'm not sure if I should dump it in all at once or little by little each month. What's the best play in this scenario? It's a good question. Well, I would say if there's nothing, the reason I wouldn't is if there's something you're needing to buy and use part of that $300,000 for, if you need some of that money, maybe hold some of that for that purchase. If there's, you know, if it makes you more comfortable because you're scared or something, you know, we talk to some people and it's like, okay, maybe you do 60-40. But for me, no, if you really do have $300,000 just sitting in savings and you want to invest it, I'd do it tomorrow. So there's no big advantage of little by little. If anything, get in the market as it's doing well. But also don't look at the market either, because I bet when you put it in, something's going to happen and it's going to go down. And so you got to just forget about it because it's long-term investing at that point.
16: Yeah. If you can feel comfortable that this is a long-term investment, and if it goes down tomorrow, you're not going to cry because it's a long-term investment. We're riding the roller coaster down. We're going to ride it back up. Mathematically, the answer is put it all in today. There's no mathematical advantage. Okay. The S&P 500, the stock market, is up 16% as of this moment since the beginning of the year. However, somewhere back in March, the president decided to bomb Iran. And the stock, if you'd put the stock market in the day before, you'd put $300,000 in the day before you decided to do that, you might have woke up the next morning and your 300 was worth your 300 is worth 270. And you'd have had a minor cow. Okay? However, if you didn't pull it out, and now you're sitting there, and you had put it in at the first of the year, it would be up 16% of $300,000, which would be about 50 grand you would have made since the first of the year. But if you'd have freaked out because the president bombed Iran and the market dropped, you know, after you put the money in January, and he did that in March,
17: took it out, you would have lost.
16: Then you would have freaked out, and you would have lost money on the stock market. I'll never invest again, because you have the worst possible timing on the planet, because you bought while it was high and when you freaked out when it was low and got out. And, of course, you lost money then. So the answer is, but if you leave it in, keep your stinking hands off of it, you're much better off to put it in there and forget it. Set it and forget it. And you make serious money. All right, Stephen is in Anchorage, Alaska. Hey, Stephen, how are you?
18: Good. How are you doing, Dave?
16: Better than I deserve. What's up?
18: So I had a question about long-term investments. What do you think about buying vacant land versus buying stocks or, you know, rentals? I'm not sure if I want to be a landlord.
16: Vacant land can fall in a whole bunch of different categories. Okay. You could buy farmland. You could buy a hunting preserve. You could buy the corner of a busy intersection where they're looking to put a McDonald's someday. A commercial piece of property, right? You could buy land where warehouses could be developed. You could buy land where apartments could be developed. So, there's a million kinds of different vacant land. So the answer is, I don't know, because I don't know what kind of vacant land you're thinking about. So there's certainly a lot of vacant land in Arkansas, or in Alaska, in Arkansas too, but much more in Alaska. And so, as a matter of fact, I was up there fishing last week, and I learned that the federal government reserved land in Alaska, you could put 6 Texases in it. There's that much of it. It's like 166 million acres in Alaska that is owned by the federal government. It's crazy. So, you know, I don't know about vacant land in Alaska, but I guess if you're in downtown Anchorage...
17: Have you done some research, Stephen?
16: What type of land are we talking about?
18: Yeah, so I'm actually on the Kenai Peninsula, not quite Anchorage, but, you know, just like little plots to develop for, you know, like, you know, housing, like 1 or 2 acres, or like maybe like a 5-acre lot, you know, that has electricity on it, or I could put electricity.
16: Mm-hmm.
17: For residential homes, is that what you're thinking?
18: Yeah.
17: Okay.
16: Then that would depend on how active the new home market is in that immediate area. Okay. So, in other words, if half a mile away there's a big subdivision going in, and you've got some lot price baseline that you can look at, that's fine. If there's no home building going on in the area, but you think you're just going to walk out there in the middle of a field and somebody's going to build a house because you want them to, no, you can't build it and they'll come. That's called a field of dreams. So, no, we don't do that. But, I mean, you need to have some trend lines that in the growth pattern of that area that tells you that people are actually going to want to buy this, and it's not just your gut feeling.
18: Yeah, you know, in the last, I've been there about 3 years now, and the like this year has been, it's as soon as the plot goes for sale, it's sold.
16: That's good. I like that.
18: Super hot market.
16: Okay.
18: There's going to be a big pipeline potentially coming in.
16: That's good. That's, I like that.
17: And this will be with cash, like, Stephen?
18: Yeah. Yep. Correct.
16: Right. And you're out of debt.
18: Yeah. Own my own house. I think I have my retirement all done.
16: Okay.
18: Yep.
17: Great job.
16: Yeah. Excellent. Excellent. So when I buy a piece of commercial dirt like that, I'm looking at the growth heading that direction or is already on that direction. And that's what I'm asking you to look at. In that case, land, you're speculating on land. You're buying it not for a 15-year investment, you're buying it for a 2 to 5 year investment.
17: And it could be a great one in that case if there's if
16: you
17: it's
16: might
17: happening.
16: Make a lot of money on it. You might double your money on something like that. But it's going to be based, that's the beauty of real estate, but it is going to be based on the higher the success rate of this is going to be based on your analysis, your correct analysis of what's going on in the neighborhood and what's really happening, what direction we're really going there. So Rachel's husband and I have done many, many real estate deals together. He owns his own real estate company, runs all of my real estate. And we looked at a piece of ground that could be developed into about 7 lots or 8 lots, and that was about 10 or 15 years ago, and it had a bunch of trash dumped on it. And we determined by the time we cleaned it up to get it ready to run a road into and paid for the land that we would not be able to recoup at current lot prices anytime soon. Since then, you know, all these years later, that the value of that property went up dramatically, and someone else bought it, cleaned it up, and sold it and made money on it. But we didn't have the we had a 2 to a 5 year mindset. That person had more of a 10-year or 15-year mindset. And now there's homes built in there.
17: Some of our best friends live in one of those.
16: You know the house. You know, you know the property I'm talking
17: 100%.
16: About.
17: 100%. And there's some nice, big, beautiful homes in it. I mean, it's great. Yep.
16: It turned out to be a good piece of property.
17: That's right.
16: But at the time.
17: Well, and you're speculating. No, yeah, totally.
16: At the time, it didn't make sense in the short term. The only way it made sense was with a 10-year or 15-year horizon, and we didn't want to tie the money up that long on a project like that. So we backed away. Someone else picked it up, had a longer time horizon, and made money with it.
17: Mm-hmm.
16: So that's what you're looking at. You're trying to analyze just exactly like we did there, and it's okay to walk away from a deal that doesn't fit your objectives and let someone else make the money and look back 15 years later and go, well, that worked out, you know. Because it did work out. The property was fine. It wasn't tainted.
17: Mm-hmm.
16: It was just a mess.
17: Mm-hmm.
16: And so, anyway, that's what you're doing. You're trying to analyze. And the beautiful thing about real estate is such an imperfect world that that's where the money's made. Your judgment's better than somebody else, and you jump on it.

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0: Our scripture of the day, Hebrews 13:7. Remember your leaders who spoke the word of God to you. Consider the outcome of their way of life and imitate their faith. Ronald Reagan said, money can't buy you happiness, but it will certainly get you a better class of memories. There you go, Rachel.
11: There you go.
0: John is with us in Des Moines. Hi, John. How are you?
12: Doing good. How are you?
0: Better than I deserve. How can I help?
12: So my question today is, I'm 19 years old. I'm a business owner. First year. I have about $11,000 in debt right now. My question is just, how do I get ahead?
0: What is your income in your business?
12: Right now I'm projected to make about $45,000 this year.
0: Doing what?
12: Lawn care and landscaping.
0: Okay. Your first year?
12: Yeah. Okay. I just started in April.
0: Okay.
11: Oh, so not even a full year.
0: So I assume it's growing rapidly?
12: Not as well as I want to, but yeah, it's going pretty good. Pretty decent.
11: What's the $11,000
12: in K? I have about $10,000 on a car and a little less than $1,000 on credit cards.
0: Okay. Well, the simple answer to your question is what you already knew before you called, and that is there's two ends of the equation, the income side and the outgo side. And the difference is margin, the money you've got to play with to get out of debt. And so as your income goes up and your spending goes down, you have more and more money to become debt-free. Agreed?
12: Yes, sir.
0: So anything you can do to cut your spending, I don't think you're probably overspending. I don't hear that in anything you're telling me. But I think you've got a new business that's not making much money yet. And so I'm going to make sure, if I'm you, that I'm spending a certain percentage of my week every single week getting new customers, not just mowing grass.
12: Okay.
0: If you don't budget a certain percentage of your time every week to do the essential parts of the business will dry up.
12: Okay.
0: And that means you got to say, okay, every Friday morning, every Thursday morning, every Wednesday morning for 4 hours, I'm going to work on getting new customers or whatever it is instead of mowing that day. And I don't care. I don't know what it is, but you know, you've got to budget time out to figure out where are your customers coming from, talking to your existing customers about referrals, picking up the two houses on either side of the last house you mowed the grass for, or the business on either side of the last business you did the landscaping for.
11: Yeah, if there's a good neighborhood, most neighborhoods these days have some kind of Facebook group or group me or something, right? And if you can ask a homeowner if you've been satisfied, do you mind just leaving a recommendation? Because people are always looking for things, so that's a good way just to get your name out if there's a neighborhood.
0: Yeah. It turns out the guy that does our landscaping in our home ended up doing the homes on each side of us because he had ours and they asked us who did it.
12: Right. I understand that. But the one thing is, so my girl and my son moved down to Atlanta and I'm trying to relocate down there. And I don't know if I should just continue growing or should...
0: Well, that's a completely different thing than you asked about. We didn't know that. If you're going to move, you need to go build your business down there.
12: Right. I just don't know how to get ahead to be able to
11: save up to
12: that. I only have about $3,500 in cash, and about $1,500 of that is the businesses right now.
0: Yeah, but I mean, when the season's over, you should have some cash piled up. You can load up the lawnmowers and go.
12: Right.
11: Yeah, I would stack cash right now, John, in order to make that move to be closer to your son. And then you need to have some aggressive goals to get this debt paid off, the $1,000 credit card
0: and debt, you know, be working all winter to have accounts to start the spring with.
11: Yep.
0: If you're going to open up down there. But it's actually possible to do that. But that's a very aggressive thing. But no, I wouldn't go build a business someplace I'm going to leave in 2 years.
12: Okay.
0: That's a lot of work for nothing.
11: Mm-hmm.
0: Because your customer list's not worth anything in this business. Nobody will buy it because they can just go get your customers. They don't need to ask you. And so, you're not building anything that's marketable there. So, no, I would
11: maybe working two jobs for a bit too.
0: I'd stack cash till the end, the end of the season, whatever that is in Des Moines, and then I'd be on my way, and get married. And let's start a life, me and the wife and the baby, and I'm gonna work all winter at every job I can possibly stack up while I'm trying to get customers to restart my business. You may start your landscaping business in Atlanta as a side hustle after you get a good job there, and then grow it again there. But that's an okay thing. But no, I would not grow a business where you already are before you leave. Hey, one of the biggest mistakes people make is thinking they can skip having a will because they're too young, too healthy, or don't own anything. If you're 18, your will helps protect, or older, your will helps protect your family. It gives clear instructions and can keep your loved ones from having to guess what you wanted, and it'll keep them from fighting with each other too. If you're ready to create one, go to mamabearlegal.com. If you're not sure where to start, whether to use an attorney or Mama Bear, either one's fine. Text quiz to 33789 and we'll help you figure out which option fits your situation. Don is in Atlanta. Hey, Don, what's up?
13: Hello, you got me?
0: Yes, sir. How can we help?
13: Hi, so I just talked with my dad recently, and he is a listener of you as well, and I was talking to him about a student loan debt that my wife has of $30,000. And he thought about it for a second and said, hey, what if I just gave you $30,000 and whenever it comes around to the will and my sister's, you'll just have $30,000 less on there. And he's going to put that note in the will. Do you recommend that? Because I just get money from family member. I figured I'd run it by.
0: Is he gonna bother you after this, or is this one and done? Or is this a control mechanism?
13: No, this is one and done. He's always been very helpful.
0: Okay. All right. Yes, I would accept that gift. I think that's a wonderful offer and a great idea of his. I think it's a great plan. The downside is that you said your fiance?
11: Wife.
0: Your wife. Okay.
13: I'm sorry, my wife.
0: I didn't hear you. You did say wife. I goofed. Okay. All right. So you and your wife have to get on a budget and never go in debt again, or this will grow back in the form of a car payment or credit card debt or something else. Because it sounds like your dad is the one dreamed this up, and this is the first time you've ever heard of Ramsey today.
11: No, he said his dad's a listener. Sir.
0: His dad is, not Don.
13: Yeah. Well, he introduced me when I was younger, and actually at the beginning of this year, our employer gave us the app, the Every Dollar app.
0: Okay.
13: So I signed up on that, and we started running the plan. Actually, we're six months into it now.
11: So
0: good. That's
11: Don. So I would say, when you think about it from a math perspective, just like your inheritance, if it's invested on his end, is going to be growing, and so I would take it now from that, right? If all the emotional check boxes are checked, that it's okay and it feels like, oh yeah, this isn't gonna be hanging over our head, or he's not gonna use this against us, or feel like he can have a say in our life because he did this, I think it's very smart.
0: Okay. The trick is for you and your wife then to follow through with the newfound freedom and cause yourself to build wealth.
13: Yes, sir.
0: Yeah, you know, working the baby steps, working your Every Dollar app. Yep. And so you were ahead of me. I misjudged that. I apologize, Don, because you're already been on Every Dollar. Your employer furnished it. Sounds like the Smart Dollar people are in there helping.
11: That's good. And make it a goal to be like, hey, let's invest what it would take us to pay this off. Let's have a goal to have that $30,000 invested of your own money, right? So you're using your paycheck to build your future.
0: Exactly.
11: Rather than
0: going, oh, we can go buy something now.
11: That's right.
0: Yeah.
11: You know, it's kind of a nod to him.
0: Yeah.
11: To be like, okay, we'll put $30,000 in the market now.
0: And he's going to be glad he did this.
11: Yes.
0: You know? And you're going to be glad you did it. And everybody's happy.
11: Mm-hmm.
0: Yeah. And we got Sally Mae out of the spare bedroom.
11: And again, that line can be tricky because when we talk about giving money to family, we never say to loan it, but the giving. If it messes up a relationship, if it gets odd, right? Like you have to have some hard boundaries. But this is one instance where it's like the whole change your family tree. If you can get your kids out of debt and they're not entitled, you know, they're hardworking, they have dignity, and then they can start building wealth themselves faster. That's part of that generational knowledge, which is so big that they can fiscally do.
0: That puts this hour of the Ramsey Show in the books. We'll be back with you before you know it. In the meantime, remember, there's ultimately only one way to financial peace, and that's to walk daily with the Prince of Peace. Christ Jesus. If you want to win with money in 2026, you can't keep living normal. Normal's broke. 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
15: From ABC News, I'm Sherry Preston. The national debt has now surpassed a record $40 trillion, double what it was just 10 years ago, highlighting the high cost of national defense and social safety net programs. As the debt numbers rise, so do interest payments, says ABC Chief Business Correspondent Rebecca Jarvis.
16: You can think of our national debt like your own credit card. When you spend and you can't pay for it, those interest payments, they surge. And that is exactly what is happening right now. The U.S. is paying more than $1 trillion just in interest on that debt. That is more than what we spend on things like Medicare, veterans benefits, and defense.
15: President Trump once again trying to ramp up pressure on Iran, warning any country that allows its banks, businesses, or government entities to help Iran evade sanctions will face stiff economic consequences themselves. It's rough out there in Northwest Indiana.
17: We didn't have no gas, no restaurants, no power. Now we had to throw away everything out of all the refrigerators. At night, it's like Gotham City. You can't see anything.
15: Brittany Bankhead, who has been without power for a week following severe storms that are today moving eastward. Russia taking advantage of Ukraine's shortage of Patriot air defense missiles, pounding the Ukrainian capital of Kyiv overnight, killing 16 in drone and missile attacks. We don't know where they'll be living, but we do know that the Duke and Duchess of Sussex, a.k.a. Harry and Meghan, are moving back to the U.K. ABC's Lama Hassan's at Buckingham Palace.
18: The prince has been reluctant to bring his family back to England, citing security concerns after losing British police protection in 2020, telling the BBC after losing a court battle to have it reinstated last year.
19: I can't see a world in which I would be bringing my wife and children back to the UK at this point.
18: But just last month, the King and Queen hosting Harry, Meghan and their children in England, Charles's first time seeing his grandchildren since 2022.
15: You're listening to ABC News.
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15: Medical experts say they are encouraged about the potential of a new cancer vaccine that's showing promise. It's for those who've already been treated for melanoma to try to keep it from coming back.
16: Right now, this isn't approved, but what this is really hope. This is hope not just for melanoma, but for other cancers. They are, in fact, studying this for other cancers like non-small cell lung cancer, renal cell carcinoma, and many others.
15: It's an individualized vaccine, says ABC Chief Medical Correspondent Dr. Tara Nerula. Still no answers in the deadly mid-air collision between a police helicopter and a small plane at an airport outside Harrisburg, Pennsylvania yesterday.
23: The impact tore the plane apart and sheared off the helicopter tail and rotor blades before it rolled onto its side. Inside the wreckage, two troopers were trapped. Authorities say one trooper kicked out a window, then pulled his bleeding partner to safety.
15: ABC's Aaron Katursky, the pilot of the plane, died. Investigators continuing to look at the death of actress Hayden Panettiere in South Carolina.
24: TMZ says law enforcement sources are conducting the investigation to see if some illegality is behind the 36-year-old's death. Police report claims her on-and-off-again boyfriend Brian Hickerson and his brother Zach were there and called 911. Yesterday, he was seen for the first time since her passing, spotted leaving a Burger King hours after Greenville police officers responded to a call for a welfare check at his family's home.
15: ABC's Trevor All to drop for Walmart. Following its latest profit report, the retailer says sales are slowing. I'm Sherry Preston, ABC News.
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1: WSVA's local AccuWeather for Harrisonburg and the Shenandoah Valley. Mostly sunny, beautiful this afternoon with the high of 85. Mostly cloudy, humid again tonight though, the low down to 64. Humid Thursday with clouds and sun, coupled with showers and a heavy thunderstorm that could produce flash flooding and damaging winds. The high of 82 for us Thursday. Then Friday, keep the umbrella handy, a couple of showers and a thunderstorm. The high 76. I'm AccuWeather meteorologist Jason Caterina on WSVA.
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3: Headed westbound on I-64 at mile marker 111 in Albemarle County. Expect delays due to congestion there. Traffic is backed up for about 2 miles. If you're seeing it and we're not saying it, call the WSVA Traffic and News Tip Line at 540-214-2500 and let us know. For WSVA News, I'm Lyndon Kaiser.
0: 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Ashley is in Boston. Hey, Ashley, what's up in your world?
4: Hi, Ashley. Hi, Dave. Not much. How are you doing? This is crazy to be on the phone with you.
0: I'm honored. Glad you got through. How are you?
4: I'm good. How are you?
0: Good. Better than I deserve. How can we help today?
4: I'm just looking for some advice when it comes to finances, money, and dating. I'm 30 years old. I work full time. I've always saved. I mean, ever since I was very young, I've worked really hard to save and be responsible with money. But as I'm dating and hoping to get married soon, I'm realizing that not every guy shares that sentiment. I think financial attitudes toward finances is really important, like right up there with politics and religion. I think similar spending and saving habits are really important, but I'm just hitting a wall with these guys. I've been really, really blessed throughout my life. I've also worked really hard to save money. I think I've accumulated a pretty solid net worth for my age.
0: What is your net worth?
4: About $1.4 million.
0: And you're 30?
4: Yeah.
0: Way to go, kiddo.
4: Thank you.
11: Great job, Ashley.
0: Yeah. And really smart to not find some loser to bring you down. Good for you.
4: I can't take credit for all of it. Part of it is about half was inheritance. The other half just saving my entire life. I worked a second job for quite a while.
0: How is the younger version of you? Because I haven't had a date with but one woman in 45 years, so I don't have any idea how to date other than my wife. So, I'm
11: 17 off the market.
0: I know. But I mean, the younger version of the how are the youngins doing it these days?
11: No, I don't know, Ashley. I think I would say, you know, when I started dating Winston, he had a credit card. He paid for most of our dates on that, right? And coming from a Ramsey family, like, that's like up there with a sin.
0: Then one of his friends pulled him aside and said, "Do you know who you're dating?"
11: Yeah, and he said, "No, I don't. My dad's Buddy Cruz. I don't know who Dave." He didn't know who Dave Ramsey was, which is actually a gift. So that was great. Anyways, all that to say, there is something about not just cutting someone off immediately, because number one, people can change. Okay, so just know in general is the way they think about money, the way they interact with money. Do they have the humility to listen to you, hear what's working for you, and have the humility to maybe

0: That's a different value system. If they are okay living on the edge and being super risky with investments and leveraging debt, and that's where they drive energy from, probably not a value system you would align with. Does that make sense? Like, when you get into the nitty-gritty of things, I would have more
1: there's
0: grace.
1: A difference in having $10 million in Bitcoin versus having a car payment.
2: Mm-hmm.
0: Well, $10 million, okay. I mean,
1: that's living on the edge.
0: $10 million on anything.
1: No, that's living on the edge. That's in the stupid zone, and that checks the box. I'm done.
0: Yeah, so I don't know.
1: This guy's nuts. And so, yeah, okay. I don't want to marry a crypto bro.
0: Well, if he's got 10,000 in crypto and it's the only thing he talks about and he's obsessed with it, then that's the crypto bro to me. But, like, do you know what I'm saying, Ashley? There's a level of humanity in this when you're dating someone, because they're going to be different than you. But it's the value system that I think I would really harp on, of where their heart is when it comes to the subject. And you've obviously done well. And when you can find a partner that actually sees your strengths as strengths and they're not threatened by it, like, that's a pro, and like that's a check mark for me in the positive side, the positive category.
2: I think I have a tough time seeing like what's values, what's not, because if someone's just telling me, I mean, the student loan debt in their late 30s, like, I just, some of the things they say, the $30 on lunch every day a week, like, I just assume that that's, we have different values, but I guess maybe it sounds like I should keep more of an open mind.
1: No, the student loan debt still being there and the $30 lunch is not a value. That's a symptom of what they've learned to this point, and it could be the symptom of a value. And if the value is a loss of hope, I don't believe I can win, mm-hmm. I'm stuck, I need the president or some socialist to come save me, if that's the value, this is not a keeper. But if the value is, hey, I'm stuck and I don't know how to get out, and you start going, well, you could do this, and they go, oh, that'd be cool. Well, that's what Rachel's talking about. That's the humility that goes with the mess. Just because someone's in a mess, I don't rule them out. But I do rule them out if why they're in the mess, and whether they intend to stay there, or whether they actually brag about the mess and go, look mm-hmm. at me, how cool I am. I've got a big car payment and it doesn't matter. Yeah, it does. Yeah, it does. And so, you know, I think so. In that sense, the value system, the way the Ramsey family would go about it, is we're people of faith. We would say, okay, you know, what's God telling you about this? You know, and if you can't submit yourselves to God's word, you can't submit yourself to the directions of the Lord, then that's a lack of humility. That's an arrogance that's going to get your head taken off. And I really don't want to be connected to you when your head gets taken off. And so, and that's what you're saying. So if the guy doesn't have a work ethic, if he refuses to work, that's a killer. That's a killer. And there's a whole bunch of those out there for various reasons.
0: Yeah, and money's an interesting topic, because I'm like, it can expose so much about somebody. And there's a shallowness at which, especially I would think as you're dating and talking to guys about money.
1: I can't even imagine.
0: Like, you know what I mean? There's just like there's a gross shallowness to it all. And if you're feeling that, like, that would be a value system of mine, of like, you feel gross, like you like with money, like it's just like it's all about appearances, it's all what you can get, it's all about this is my only thing in life that I want, like that category. It's like, no, I don't want you as a partner in life, I don't want you to be the father of my kids. But who he is as a person is going to override so much of that. And if he's a person of character, he respects you, he listens to you, like all of that, a lot of these issues really do start to take hold. Because actually, a lot of calls on this show we get, a spouse calls in and they're having a massive issue, either about financial infidelity or something else. And it's rarely a money issue. It's so much a breakdown of their marriage. So finding a quality man would be my number one. Now, if he budgets and he's out of debt,
1: that's a double plus.
0: That's icing on top.
1: That's a slam dunk then.

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1: Better than I deserve. What's up?
11: So me and my wife, I'm 30, she's 29. We have a paid for house with 15 acres, but the caveat there is it is a double wide trailer that was manufactured in 97. And this 15 acres is part of my grandfather's farm that I bought back in 2017. And here in the last couple months, the house that that he built in 82 has come back up for sale that's attached to this farm that was a part of it at one time. We're thinking about buying it and moving into it. I just need to know if you think it's a good decision or not.
1: And how much is it?

0: He's asking 185, and I think we could fix it up for like 50,000 to fix it up and live in it, move in it.
1: So probably 220 ish all in is what you're thinking. 225.
2: And how much money do you have?
0: Like that. We have about 15% now.
2: Okay. And what do you guys make a year?
0: About 130 to 140 thousand.
2: Okay. Well, it sounds like you're a bit familiar with what we do. I can't tell for sure, but I think you are. We tell people when they're buying a home, don't take out more than a 15-year mortgage where the payment is more than a fourth of your take-home pay. In your case, you're doing that from a paid-for property, which, you know, it's kind of hard to do because I'm sitting here with no payments, and all of a sudden I'm getting ready to saddle myself with payments.
0: Yeah,
2: and that's emotionally hard to do. You've got a particular reason to do it. It's adjacent to property you already have paid off. That's cool. It's family property. That's cool. It's a rehab. That's not cool. Because those things are always cost twice as much and take twice as long as you think they're going to. But the whole thing, I mean, it's within our guidelines of what we teach. Never take out that. I don't tell people to borrow money, and the only thing I don't yell at them for is a mortgage where it's no more than a 15-year with no more than a fourth of your take-home pay. But I don't want to do this flippantly, and if I were in your shoes, I would get that rehab done ASAP, and then I would begin to pay that mortgage off because I'd want to be back to no payments. It's got to feel good to have no payments.
0: Yeah, me and my wife just sat down and talked about it. We think we can pay it off in 7 to 10 years if we hunker down like we paid off the last one.
2: I think you can,
0: and then
2: too.
0: And we'll be back debt free.
2: Yeah, I think you can, too, with what you're talking about. And so, yeah, I it fits within our guidelines, so I got to tell you. I mean, there's a lot of reasons to do it.
1: Yeah, and I just ran the numbers real quick, Tyler. You guys bring home, what, probably $8,400 a month?
0: Yeah, give or take a little bit, depending on the month,
1: And your mortgage will be about $1,200, right? If you put 15% down on
2: plus taxes and insurance.
0: Yes.
1: Yeah. Probably around all that. Yes. So that's within
0: then we would take the double wide there and rent it out as well. That was the plan.
2: Yeah.
1: Okay. Yeah, so it does. It fits within that 25% of your take home pay.
2: I wouldn't do the deal if it was dependent upon the double wide, but the double wide cash flow that comes in just helps you do the rehab faster.
1: Yeah. And actually, the numbers I plugged in was the 225 with the rehab. Okay. It wasn't the 185. So, yeah. So, you guys, from a financial perspective, the numbers play out totally fine.
2: Yeah.
0: I just know Dave says not to take out money on rental properties.
2: Well, that's not a rental property. You're moving into it.
0: But I would have the double wide as a rental property. And I would have
2: that. Oh, yeah, yeah. But, if it was detached and it was somewhere else, I would tell you sell it and put all the money on this house.
1: Yeah. Mm-hmm.
2: But what we're doing here is we're gathering back up old family land that's contiguous to each other. So I would do what you're doing here, but for reason of the land being attached, not because of the double wide rental.
1: Yeah, and the good thing is, Tyler, too, that it's not dependent upon the renter, just your income itself.
2: You can do it on that.
1: Yeah. So if the renting becomes a hassle and it feels like it is a second job that you hate, you can always be done with that.
2: Well, there's a number of years from now that double wide's not going to be inhabitable.
0: Yeah.
2: And so you're going to tow it off somewhere and mow over where you used to be, and you're not going to have a rental anymore.
1: Mm-hmm.
0: Yep.
2: That's out there in the future somewhere, and you got to decide what that is. But, Oh, and here's the thing. All of you listening, the whole thing we want you to do is just not normalize keeping debt your whole life. Mortgage doesn't mean slavery forever. And it shouldn't. Have a plan. He's got a plan 7 years. It'll be done again, like he was last time.
1: Yeah,
2: and that kind of thing. But we've just normalized. Neighborhood I grew up in, people say, you're always going to have a car payment just the way it is. You're always going to have a house payment. Might as well get in. So if you normalize it and you give up and you surrender to these banks, they will own your butt for the rest of your life. And so you have to villainize them and say, this is a war for my freedom, and I'm going to fight for my freedom. And in Tyler's case, he's surrendering some of that temporarily only with a plan to get it back as soon as possible versus, well, it's okay, it's no big deal, Ramsey just said, you know, no, that there's a reason we do this, because not having any payments is the shortest method to becoming very, very wealthy. It's the shortest path. And the more payments you have, the more held back you are.
1: Well, especially a 30-year mortgage, if you run the numbers, if you had it for 30 years, how much you pay in just interest? You know, if you go on a mortgage calculator and just look it up, I mean, that just makes you sick, where you're like, oh my gosh. So part of it too is getting that money back, yeah, in your pocket, like what you're saying. When you have nothing, you're not paying out all of this. Like, it's wild.
2: Mathematically, your most powerful wealth building tool is your income. If you invest $100 a month from age 25 to age 65, you'll have $1,176,000. So if you have a $500 car payment from age 25 to age 65, because car payments are normalized, that's a $5 million car you're driving. Hope you like the car. If you keep a mortgage your whole stinking life, because every time you get one paid off, you can't wait to go get another one. The number of people in America that pay off their car, get out of debt, and the way they celebrate getting a raise at the office is going and taking out a new car payment. And that's just stupid, people. You're playing the car company's games. You're playing the bank's games. You're playing the FICO score game. You're playing the Samuel L. Jackson, what's in your wallet game. And what's in my wallet is none of Samuel's dadgum credit cards. Instead, there's some pictures of Uncle Ben, Jumman Franklin. That's him. So that's how that works. I mean, you just got to think this through, guys. That's how that works. And so that's what we want. And so when that's the way we think, and how what we're going to measure your question against that idea when it comes in. And, you know, and we, you know, whether you go in debt or whether you go broke, it doesn't really affect us. We're just going home. I'm going to turn off the microphone a few hours. I'm going home. And Rachel's kids will never know what happened to you, and she'll be okay. You know, it's okay. So this is all for you. We're helping you because we love you, and we want you to win. And we've done that for almost 40 years now. And consequently, there's tens of thousands of Baby Step millionaires out there that have followed these ideas because they freaking work. And these ideas come from the Bible and from your grandmother who got them from the Bible. It's live on less than you make. Get out of debt. Always be generous. Always be saving. Always have a written plan with your money. These are common sense things, and I can back every one of them up scripturally if you want me to. I mean, this is how this works. And people that, you know, that on TikTok that want you to do something else, come on, guys, really, think about your sources. Garbage into your brain. You know what your brain turns into? Garbage. So, you know,
1: at least you didn't say TikTok.
2: I need to clean that up. I'm sorry, TikTok.
1: You've come a long way.
2: If you're using ticky-tacky.
1: You've come a long way.
2: It's a dad joke.
1: No, I know. But, I think the hardest thing for people is when you feel stuck, you want the fastest way out. And the fastest way out, the quote-unquote get rich quick, you get quick results.
2: Yeah, you can always borrow your way into anything.
1: Right, it does not end up on the other side. And so actually, the more methodical, slow-paced, consistent plan that is backed by common sense, that's the one that works. It's not as shiny and flashy and exciting, but it is what it is.

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3: ABC News, I'm Sherry Preston. The national debt has now climbed to over $40 trillion, double what it was just 10 years ago when President Trump first took office, the U.S. paying more than $1 trillion just in interest. President Trump looking to hit Iran economically as costs for the war helped fuel that debt. Here's ABC's Rachel Scott.
4: President Trump once again trying to ramp up the pressure, overnight announcing the U.S. will enact the most crushing economic operation ever taken, saying it will be an economic D-Day. President Trump warning any country that allows its financial institutions, businesses, airports, or government entities that help Iran evade sanctions will face tremendous economic consequences.
3: The FBI seized former Democratic Representative Eric Swalwell's electronic devices as a part of an ongoing criminal probe. That, according to sources familiar with the situation.
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14: WSVA's local AccuWeather for Harrisonburg and the Shenandoah Valley. Mostly sunny, beautiful this afternoon with the high of 85. Mostly cloudy, humid again tonight though, the low down to 64. Humid Thursday with clouds and sun, couple of showers and a heavy thunderstorm that could produce flash flooding and damaging winds, the high of 82 for us Thursday. Then Friday, keep the umbrella handy, a couple of showers and a thunderstorm, the high 76. I'm AccuWeather meteorologist Jason Caterina on WSVA.
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0: Maria is in New Orleans. Hi, Maria. How are you?
16: Hi, I'm all right. How are you?
0: Better than I deserve. How can we help?
16: So I owed $27,000 on my car. And it was giving us a lot of trouble. I've been working the plan since the beginning of the year. And because it was in my husband's name, he went to trade it in for what was supposed to be a cheaper vehicle. And instead, he came back with one that was $50,000 negative equity, $90 a week in gas just to get me to work and back. So I went back to the dealership to see about trading it in for something less or giving it back. I was disgusted, and they told me, well, you can give us $20,000 and we'll take it back, or you can trade it in for something that is more fuel efficient. And I just want to get out of this situation that my husband put me in.
17: What's your husband saying about this? What was his reaction when you probably flipped
16: out? Well, when I went back to the dealership, and they told me exactly how much it was, his response was, I didn't know. They had just told him what the monthly note was going to be.
0: So I'm not sure if we need to trade the husband or the car.
16: Both would be nice.
17: She's like, I'm so tired of this.
0: Golly, how long have y'all been married?
16: Oh, a very long time, almost 20 years.
0: Yeah. Okay.
16: So usually I'm the one that takes care of all of the finances. But, you know, it's been a long time, and, you know, we've grown. We've supposedly matured, and I trusted him to go in with, okay, I have work, take it in, trade it in, get something cheaper that we can pay off.
17: Mm-hmm. And he comes back. Well, I will say, not that this is an excuse for him by any means. He's a grown man, and he should have known what he was paying for at the end. But car dealers are notorious for figuring out that monthly payment, and then they add on this and this and this, and you really don't, mm-hmm, you know when you walk out. But when he signed the papers, he should have seen and known and asked for it. So it's not an excuse. I just know if you don't care, it's almost like if you're not engaged at all in the purchase, that can just happen, right? But that's what frustrates me about it, is I'm like, you weren't engaged in the process at all. Like, you did completely the opposite of everything we talked about. So that's the issue that I see. And he rolled negative equity into it. So how much have you sold this car?
0: They said she's $20,000 upside down, the idiots that sold it to her.
17: I know, but I wonder if you Kelly Blue booked it for a sale of an individual, a sale, what it would come up as.
0: So... Let me tell you that your finances are not going to get better if you keep handling them the way you are.
16: Mm-hmm.
0: Where this guy is loose, out there running around, doing whatever because you sent him over to the car dealer, and you thought he could handle it. The two of you need to sit down, look at numbers, and when the item is over $1,000, you need to wait overnight, talk about it. And the two of you pray about it and look at the numbers. Slow your butt down and both of you be involved. And the two of you need to be looking at your monthly budget. And the two of you need to be leaning into getting this cleaned up. All of your verbiage has been, I'm the only adult in this conversation, and I'm dragging this little boy along with me. That's your verbiage.
16: That's what it feels like.
0: Yeah. And that's got to stop, because you're not going to win financially doing that. All of our data points of all the millionaires we've studied, all the people that are successful in their marriage, all the people that are successful with their money, are teams. They work together, they respect each other, and they make deals with each other, and they keep their word. And they don't cop out with incompetence or direct conflict against the goals that we have agreed to. But you guys are not on the same page. And so,
16: right,
0: boy child is going to have to man up, and you're going to have to get used to other people speaking into this other than just you. The two of you together got to look at this and go, this is a freaking mess, and together we're going to clean this freaking mess up. And then if you take that set of principles and apply them to this mess, then it's going to sound like, well, let's look at 14 different ways we can get rid of this stupid butt car because we got screwed. You let it happen, both of you. You by sending him over there, him by being asleep at the wheel in a coma in a car dealer's finance office, which is a good place to get screwed. And you know, both of you together, watch this happen. And then the car dealer just, that, you know, if you ask an alligator if it's hungry, it's going to say yeah. And so guess what? That's what they're going to do. So that's, you know, now you got to figure out how to
17: disaster,
0: get out. How
17: yeah.
0: am I going to get out of this? The two of you got to sit down and go, okay, we're going to go to 14 dealers. We're going to analyze this car. We're going to get this car sold. And we're going to get a freaking hoopty, a $2,000 car, and we're going to roll up our sleeves. Everybody's taking extra jobs. We're not going to see the inside of a restaurant unless we're working there. We're not going on vacation. All that money you piled over there to buy your fishing boat's going to go to clean this dadgum mess up. Whatever it is, you got to scrape all this money in the middle of the table, clean out the nickels out of the corner of the couch, and get the mess cleaned up as a team. But until you team up, you're not going to win. You're not. It's going to happen over and over because it sabotages the progress that you make. That's why one person, people ask us all the time, how can I do this without my spouse's approval or involvement? You mm-hmm. can't.
17: Yeah. It's tough.
0: Yeah. That's where it is. Mm-hmm. And so I'm sorry. I'm sorry you guys are in the middle of this mess. But that's your answer on how to fix it. This relational dysfunction.
17: Yes.
0: And that'll fix the overall thing.
17: Because resentment's going to start to build if it hasn't already, Maria. So honestly, like that's for him to come to the table and have a seat at the table and actually have an opinion and you listening to
0: and
17: it.
0: And
17: responsibility, all of it. His involvement and vice versa with you. I'm like, that's part of it. But I'd be pissed too. So I think
0: I don't blame you.
17: I get it.
0: That part of it's true. I'll go with you on that. Dave is in Fort Lauderdale. Hey, Dave, what's up?
18: Hey, how you doing? I've got an issue with a bank. I went to apply for a cash out mortgage because I had I had surgery, and I wanted to pay that off. And
0: did you not have insurance?
18: I have Medicare.
0: Okay, so how much is your out of pocket with Medicare on the surgery?
18: It's my out of pocket was about $7,000-$8,000.
0: Okay. And you don't have any money?
18: No, it's not that I don't have any money, but what I didn't want to have to use my monthly expense because everything that I own, I pay for every month. I don't have a car payment. I have a car, but I don't have a car payment.
0: How much money do you have?
18: I have an asset. I have my assets of about $165,000.
0: Okay. Just pay off your medical debt.
17: You don't have that in cash, though, Dave, do you?
18: No.
17: Okay. What do you have in cash?
0: What's it in?
17: I think
0: what's it in?
17: House and car and stuff. Dave, how much money do you have in the bank, cash, available to you?
18: In the bank right now, about some monthly expense. I have a total left over to get to the end of the month, about $1,500.
17: $1,500.
0: Okay, do you have any money that you can get your hands on? That's an investment.
17: Or anything you can sell?
18: No, not right now. No.
0: Okay, what's the $165,000 in?
18: It's my the place that I own.
0: The home that you own and your paid for car?
18: Yeah.
0: Okay. So you have $1,500. How old are you?
18: In my 70s.
0: Okay. How old are you exactly?
18: 77.
0: Thank you. And how is your health now that you've had the surgery?
18: It's great.
0: Good. I'm glad. Okay. And what is your monthly income?
18: It's about $2,600.
0: Okay. All right. The first thing I'm going to do is go revisit that inventory and see if there's anything other than the house and the car that I can sell to pay this debt down. The second thing I'm going to do is I'm going to call the medical people and say, I don't have any money. This is a Medicare deal. I don't have any cash. What kind of a deal can you offer me on this and see if you can get a discount? And if you can, I'd scrape together the money at barely out of your monthly, which your monthly is really tight. I agree with that. But I do my best not to borrow on the cash out. I don't want you to go back in debt at 77. You finally got out. Hey guys, Dave Ramsey here. 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

0: Sarah is with us in Fort Collins, Colorado. Hi, Sarah. How are you?
1: I'm good, Dave. How are you?
0: Better than I deserve. What's up?
1: So I wanted to ask, how do I get comfortable investing for the future when the future itself just feels so uncertain?
0: What do you mean?
1: And I know this is a bad, comparison or example, but there's just so much negativity on social media, and I see so many things that socialism is making such a push, and climate change is risking our future. It sometimes feels pointless to have this big chunk of money in the future when it just feels like I'm just really anxious about it and so uncertain.
0: Mm. How old are you?
1: About what the future... 36.
0: Okay, cool. All right.
2: Sarah, as a fellow conspiracy theorist fan, I would tell you, though, I'd get off social media. I'm not kidding you. For 6 months. Don't engage it. And it is amazing.
0: The news sites, too.
2: Anything. I mean, I'm telling you, and that's not putting your head in the sand, right? If you need to know something, you need to know something. But to sit there and worry about something you cannot control, it does no good. It really doesn't. And we were not even, I don't think, created to hold everything that we see on social media, right? Whether it's different murder trials going on to things happening across the globe. It's a lot.
0: Dr. Deloney talks about, John, he said, your body was designed to learn about danger within your circumference, not someone that got murdered in Japan. But if someone got murdered in Japan, we all heard about it 20 minutes ago. It's amazing because of the inputs, and it's fast, and it's frequent, and it's everything. So every possible negative thing or potential negative thing or hyped up drama negative thing is going to be pushed out. And of course, those of us in that business and around those people all the time, we know that if it bleeds, it leads. We know that that these people basically, a lot of these sites are basically fear porn.
2: Well, it's clickbait. They have to get their clicks, and so it is going to be
0: they're driving,
2: and
0: fear.
2: It's going to be extreme on both sides of the even if you look politically on both sides of the spectrum. It's extreme, and when you when you talk to everyday people, most people are in the middle on all different types of
0: regardless of where you stand on climate change. We can all agree that in 2006 the inconvenient truth that Al Gore put out was absolutely bogus, because he claimed that Miami would be underwater by now, and obviously it's not.
1: Right.
0: So, I mean...
2: in both extremes,
0: That's, regardless of what you believe about climate change, you just have to observe actual facts. So, anyway, the reason I ask how old you are is because about the time I was your age or so, a guy came out with a book called 88 Reasons Jesus is Coming Back in 1988.
2: Oh, man. People are obsessed with the rapture. I feel like the end of the world.
0: It's the Christian conspiracy theory market, okay?
2: It's the 90s.
0: So the Bible's real clear that we're not going to know the date or the time, but this guy did, okay? And he was sitting on his houseboat waiting on the exact date that Jesus was supposed to return. I guess he's still sitting there. I don't know, because it still didn't happen. So,
2: but your point is,
0: Dale
2: Carnegie
0: used to say 80% of what we worry about never occurs, and the other 20% we don't have any control over. And so I'm going to go ahead with my life. I know there's some things out there that are actual facts. I know there's a whole bunch of it that's dramified and upsold, and Miami's not going to be underwater, I'm pretty sure. Pretty sure in my lifetime we can still go down there and swim off the beach. And so, that kind of stuff, right? So I'm pretty sure we're going to be okay. I'm pretty sure socialists aren't going to take over, because as soon as people figure out what that is, they don't want it. It sucks, and there's no track record on it. So I'm really not worried about it. People got good common sense.
2: And
0: even if it did, probably not in your lifetime.
2: Well, let me tell you this, Sarah. We're watching, Tom Hanks has a World War II documentary. It's oh my God, we're in the middle of it. Winston and I are watching a few episodes tonight. It's so good.
0: It's good.
2: Could you imagine telling the Greatest Generation that think about living then? That's more into the world.
0: Yeah.
2: You watch that.
0: Yeah,
2: and you're
0: looking,
2: like,
0: you're looking out your back window for Japanese airplanes.
2: That feels into the world to me, you know? And so, like, you can go into different parts of history and you would think what this specific generation's going through.
0: They taught us to hide under desks in the 60s in case there was an atomic bomb, as if a desk would protect you from an atomic bomb. I've always thought that was the dumbest, but that's as dumb as wearing a mask during COVID.
2: Okay.
0: I mean, it's just as dumb. And so, you know, it's God almighty. There's no chance.
2: Anyway,
0: the thing's fun. Sarah, the answer is it's human hope versus human anxiety.
2: Yes.
0: And so what are you placing your hope in? What do you

0: really believe, and I really believe, that God has not got that as our plan. I suspect before this thing comes to an end, that I'll be on my houseboat waiting on Jesus to come back. So I mean,
1: yeah, it's, well, you know, just, yeah.
0: This is a flippant answer, but it's also the only one I've got.
1: But the real
0: thing
1: is,
0: I'm not going to plan my life around all the negative things bringing the world to an end.
1: Yes, and the sources at which we're getting this information have a reason on why they are having certain headlines
0: they're
1: and leaning a certain way. They know their audience, and they feed their audience what they want to hear. I mean, it's just, it's a game. The media, it is. I'm like, it's just this massive game. And
0: it's called provocateur.
1: Just choose not to engage. I mean, for real, do a six-month social media fast.
0: I don't have a supply of water. I don't have a supply of food. I do have a supply of bullets for the zombies.
1: Okay. Oh my god.
0: But other than that,
1: this is the most
0: the zombie apocalypse. I'm ready.
1: This whole segment
0: because,
1: out.
0: I just don't know what the zombies are going to look like yet.
1: Well, I did think about stashing some. I don't know.
0: Y2K.
1: Well, Y2K. You had water for Y2K.
0: We had bottled water.
1: Yes, you did.
0: And I was joking with one of my buddies. He said, "I've got more water than you." And I said, "Do you have a gun?" And he said, "No."
1: Oh,
0: I said, "Good.
1: Why?
0: I got your water."
1: Why do we have to keep going back? Why do we have to keep going back to that?
0: Because it's how it works. I'm not worried about it. It's fun. Enjoy the ride. Sarah, there's not a perfect answer. It's human. There's always going to be things that are awesome and always going to be things that are troubling. And the good news is, if you think about it overall, here's the actual truth. Today, if you are alive in the United States of America, you are alive at the best possible time in the history of the world. Your standard of living, your medical care, your quality of life, your hours worked, the way your children are treated, is better than at any point in human history in any physical location. These are the good times. We live in the middle of them. The stock market is setting records. People are becoming millionaires faster than some of them learn to spell millionaire. These are the good times. If you want to start a business right now, you can just start a business. When I started this business almost 40 years ago, the internet wasn't even there. Much less apps, much less AI, much less anything else. I can just have an idea and deliver it to you folks by morning. And I'm a boomer, for God's sakes. What could you millennials do? This is the best time to be alive. But you know what will kill you? Hope deferred, stolen, put off. That's deferred. Hope deferred makes the heart sick. But when desire comes, it is the tree of life. And so when we have this sense of hope, it drives our belief system and it causes us to do things that cause our dreams to come true. When we've lost our hope and we're frozen and our hope is stolen by these fear porn sites or by bad inputs from TikTok or whatever, then we act on that lack of hope, which guarantees that our nightmares come true. And we miss the wave of existing in the greatest time, in the greatest location, the United States of America, in the history of the world.

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2: From ABC News, I'm Wayne Cabot. The FBI is making moves on a former congressman, seizing Eric Swalwell's cell phone and devices as part of what sources tell ABC News is an ongoing criminal investigation. Agents also serving a search warrant at his Washington, D.C. home. The USS George Washington has now arrived in the Arabian Sea to replace the carrier with a record-long deployment at sea, the USS Lincoln, with reports of substandard conditions for those on board. President Trump's threat yesterday of an economic D-Day for Iran has oil prices today up 2%. Here's ABC's Rachel Scott.
3: President Trump once again trying to ramp up the pressure, overnight announcing the U.S. will enact the most crushing economic operation ever taken, saying it will be an economic D-Day. President Trump warning any country that allows its financial institutions, businesses, airports, or government entities that help Iran evade sanctions will face tremendous economic consequences.
2: Iran's foreign minister responding to Trump's D-Day comment by pointing out America's debt is now $40 trillion. Today is Thursday. It could be Tuesday or longer, power companies say, before a very long outage ends. ABC's Alex Perez in Gary, Indiana.
4: It's been more than a week since storms pounded Gary and northwest Indiana, and there are still downed trees and power lines across the area. Residents are desperate to get the power back on, and many feel the utility company is just not working quickly enough.
2: Pennsylvania State Police say one of its choppers was doing a training exercise at Carlisle Regional Airport when it collided with a small plane whose pilot died.
5: The impact tore the plane apart and sheared off the helicopter tail and rotor blades before it rolled onto its side. Inside the wreckage, two troopers were trapped. Authorities say one trooper kicked out a window, then pulled his bleeding partner to safety.
2: ABC's Aaron Katursky. Dow down 450 points right now. The Nasdaq down 230 and the S&P down 31. 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
2: Sources tell ABC News the DEA is now joining the death investigation into the Heroes actress Hayden Panettiere. ABC's Trevor Ault with the details from Los Angeles.
10: TMZ says law enforcement sources are conducting the investigation to see if some illegality is behind the 36-year-old's death. Police report claims her on and off again boyfriend Brian Hickerson and his brother Zach were there and called 911. Yesterday, he was seen for the first time since her passing, spotted leaving a Burger King hours after Greenville police officers responded to a call for a welfare check at his family's home.
2: Police say their preliminary investigation has found no signs of foul play at the scene of Hayden's death. NASA is giving up on rescuing the Swift Space Observatory, which has shown us so many beautiful images.
11: The space agency had been working with the startup company Catalyst to design, build, and launch a three-armed robot called Link to grab hold of the Swift telescope and gently haul it to a higher altitude, buying it several more years of life. But trouble started soon after Link made it to orbit. Malfunctioning thrusters meant that controlling its movement was nearly impossible. Now Swift, which has captured brilliant images of star explosions, will itself die in a fireball when it enters Earth's atmosphere as early as October. Jim Ryan, ABC News.
2: The FDA upgrading its frozen berries recall. Greenwise organic whole berries and whole mixed berries could be contaminated with E. coli. Wayne Cabot, ABC News.
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14: Still have that problem on I-64 West. It's mile marker 111.3 in Albemarle County. We have now a 2-mile backup due to congestion. Once again, that's a 2-mile backup on I-64 West, mile marker 111.3, all due to congestion. If you see traffic trouble, let us know. Call the WSVA Traffic and News Tip Line. It's 540-214-2500.
15: WSVA's local AccuWeather for Harrisonburg and the Shenandoah Valley. Mostly sunny, beautiful this afternoon with the high of 85. Mostly cloudy, humid again tonight, though, the low down to 64. Humid Thursday with clouds and sun, coupled with showers and a heavy thunderstorm that could produce flash flooding and damaging winds. The high of 82 for us Thursday. Then Friday, keep the umbrella handy, a couple of showers and a thunderstorm. The high 76. I'm AccuWeather meteorologist Jason Caterina on WSVA.
14: Currently, Iraqian Petroleum temperature 85 degrees under partly sunny skies. 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
16: For News Talk 92.1 N550 WSVA, I'm Lyndon Kaiser. The New York man who was arrested earlier this week after allegedly shooting at Page County Sheriff's deputies was arraigned this morning in Page County General District Court. The judge then set a hearing for Alexander Michael Morgan on September 3rd for an attorney review. The 31-year-old Morgan faces 3 charges, including attempted murder of a law enforcement officer. Those charges stem from an incident late Sunday night in which a deputy saw a man vandalizing a flock camera near Route 211 and Dry Run Road. The deputy attempted a traffic stop, but he failed to stop, fled the area, and allegedly opened fire on the pursuing deputy with a rifle. Authorities say Morgan continued firing shots at additional pursuing officers before he eventually surrendered. School bells rang this morning for the start of a new year for Rockingham County students. Superintendent Dr. Larry Shiflett said on Early Mornings today that except for a few snafus, the school year got off to a good start. He also said the excitement for the start of a new year never gets old.
17: For the students, you know, you walk in the classroom and you see the excitement in their eyes. They're happy to be there. And, you know, the teachers, you know, they've been working hard, and there's a lot of excitement in the air.
16: Harrisonburg City Schools began the new academic year yesterday. What did the August outlook for milk reveal regarding this and next year's production, trade, and price forecasts? Well, Rod Bain with the USDA fills us in.
18: 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World Agricultural Outlook Board Chair Mark Jankowski starts with production.
19: 2026 was virtually unchanged this month. We did see an increase in the size of the cow inventory, but that was largely offset by a slight reduction in milk per cow, which we carried into 2027, which, assuming no change in the cow inventory, led to a small reduction, 100 million pound reduction in our milk production forecast for next year.
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19: 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Pretty sharp reduction in our Skim's hollow basis export forecast this month, and that's mainly lower exports of non-fat dry milk and lactose.
18: Product and class price forecast for milk also vary. The end result, though, the all milk price forecast for this month is lowered for both this year and next. I'm Rod Bain reporting for the U.S. Department of Agriculture in Washington, D.C.
16: The future of Virginia Tech football may depend on a vote happening far from the football field. Federal lawmakers are considering legislation that could create nationwide rules for college athletics, including name, image, and likeness compensation, athlete transfers, and revenue sharing. The outcome could reportedly have major implications for Virginia Tech, the ACC, and college sports nationwide, affecting everything from recruiting to conference competitiveness. The measure is expected to face a key Senate vote when Congress returns from its August recess. For News Talk 92.1 and 550 WSVA, I'm Lyndon Kaiser.
14: 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Your AccuWeather forecast is next.

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9: 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For Harrisonburg and the Shenandoah Valley, times of clouds and sun this afternoon. Could see a shower and possibly a heavy thunderstorm. Tonight, mostly cloudy, thunderstorm possible. Fog late tonight, humid, with a nighttime low of 65. Tomorrow, cloudy, not as warm, humid, with a shower and thunderstorm, high 76. Saturday, humid, with a thunderstorm in the morning, then times of clouds and sun in the afternoon, high 82. And Sunday, partly sunny with a thunderstorm, high 81. Mostly sunny to high of 80 on Monday. Your current Rockingham Petroleum temperature is 85 degrees. 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
10: 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Coming up next, the news with Mike Slater.
11: Thank you, Bill. It is Thursday, August 20th, 2026. Here's what's happening today in America. A delicious primary loss. The ban of H-1B teachers in Texas. How did this ever happen? And moving back to England. That's all coming up. Then Bill's going to be here with your message of the day. But first, Florida had their primary on Tuesday. And one of the biggest losers in the entire election cycle so far is Alexander Vindman. He was running for U.S. Senate in Florida. This is the guy who heard the Trump call with Zelensky that led to the president's impeachment in his first term. Vindman has been a darling to the left. He raised $16 million against his DSA challengers, less than $1 million. He was already planning fundraisers for the general election. He was up by 12 points in the polls. He ended up losing by 12 points. Just delightful. The president said the most gratifying loss last night was that of a real treasonous creep, Alexander Vindman, to a radical left lunatic who can't speak or think properly and who will go down to certain defeat.

0: hands of Ashley Moody, a truly fantastic senator from the great state of Florida. The person who the president's talking about is Angie Nixon, and she is a DSA lunatic. Even Debbie Wasserman Schultz. She said at the DSA, "I reject the DSA. I reject the fringe left socialism that they are promoting." Texas Governor Greg Abbott is proposing a full ban on H-1B visas, which allow foreign workers to fill jobs in the state's public schools. He said exactly zero Texas public school employees should be here on H-1B visas. The governor also wants to stop funding from foreign governments. The Austin School District took money from Muslim Qatar to support Arabic language and cultural programs. The district also imported teachers from Qatar through the H-1B program. The governor also said that schools launched programs with Chinese backing and imported Chinese teachers. The Treasury Department and IRS changed rules to restrict access to refundable tax credits for illegal immigrants. They now define four different tax credits: the adoption tax credit, child tax credit, American Opportunity Tax Credit, and earned income tax credit as federal public benefits, which means non-citizens will no longer be able to claim these tax breaks. How they ever could in the first place is insane, but no longer. Prince Harry and his wife Meghan and their kids are moving back to England. They came to America 6 years ago. Netflix paid them reportedly $100 million in 2020. Netflix got six episodes. We'll see if they can crawl themselves back to the good graces of the royal family. I'm Mike Slater from the podcast Politics by Faith. The great Bill O'Reilly has your message of the day. Next.
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1: Time now for the O'Reilly Update message of the day. On this Thursday, I'm thinking about the midterm elections. The American people are starting to pay attention, but it's impossible to predict anything until mid-October or so. Too many things can change. But most folks are aware of the stakes in the Democrat versus Republican brawl. Here's where we stand right now in August. There is no real leader in the GOP other than Donald Trump. It will be entirely on his shoulders to carry the party in November. But the president's approval is hovering around 38%. Not great, but that can change. On the other side, you have the media, which desperately wants the Democrats to win. They are already entering crisis mode to stop any Republican momentum. Also, there's no real leader of the Democratic Party. So, that makes it very tough to get a singular message across. That's why you're seeing all the socialists and communists run around. So there it is once again. The election will be Donald Trump versus his political opposition and the media. Enjoy the rest of the summer. The next few months will be ferocious. I'm Bill O'Reilly. I approve the message by writing it. You can reach me, Bill at BillO'Reilly.com, Bill at BillO'Reilly.com, name and town if you wish to opine. Let's go to the mail. Matt Margillies, Spearfish, South Dakota. I've been to Spearfish, motorcycle territory. I feel you present a double standard when it comes to President Trump. I'm not a Trump hater, but he has undeniably normalized the type of behavior that we see from the press toward him. I'm not suggesting you do a nightly call out of Trump, but it's difficult to reconcile seeing you hammer others for lacking class one day and laughing off Trump's outlandish remarks. I don't laugh them off. I analyze them. And here's the kicker on this. Every time that President Trump says something offensive, he is brutalized by the American media. Brutalized. Ossoff? Think he's been brutalized? No. Now, that's no excuse. I think we cover everybody fairly. Tommy Amarcusi, Gardena, California. As a former history teacher, well-known historian, I have a question. We know the 19th Amendment to the U.S. Constitution gave American women the right to vote, but what amendment was it that gave illegal aliens the right to vote? No amendment. Illegal aliens cannot vote. Now, is that enforced in places like California? No. But they can't vote. Mimi Kerpoe, Panama Beach City. I'm sitting out here on the beach right now. I'm worried about the midterms. Please predict all that will happen to President Trump. I think we did a pretty good job tonight, but that's as far as I can take it, Mimi. But I'm glad you're out on the beach. Beautiful beaches down in the Panhandle. 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
1: Now the O'Reilly Update brings you something you might not know. 2 years ago today, Kamala Harris officially became the Democratic Party's nominee for president. She was handed the position without earning a single vote during the primary process. Here is the story. President Biden quit his bid for re-election in the summer of 2024 after his disastrous debate against Donald Trump. On his way out, he endorsed his vice president to lead the divided nation. On August 22nd, Kamala Harris accepted the nomination at her party's convention in Chicago.
8: To our President Joe Biden. When I think about the path that we have traveled together, Joe, I am filled with gratitude. Your record is extraordinary, as history will show, and your character is inspiring. And Doug and I love you and Jill and are forever thankful to you both.
1: After taking an early lead in the polls, Kamala's popularity began to fade. Her fate was sealed when she appeared on The View. During a friendly exchange, she told the ladies that she would not change one thing, not one, that President Biden did. That did not go over very well. Harris was easily defeated by Donald Trump, 312 electoral votes to 226. And here's something else you might not know. Kamala Harris may make another run for the White House in 2028. A recent survey from Newsweek shows the former vice president leading the pack of potential Democratic nominees. She tops the list at 37%, followed by Gavin Newsom, 14%. AOC, 9%. But there is a long time before both parties gather for the next presidential convention. 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
9: 12:30 at WSVA. Your Rockingham Petroleum temperature is currently 84 degrees under cloudy skies. Coming up as the news at noon continues, an update on the world from ABC. Plus, we'll check in with the WSVA newsroom, update WSVA all-day traffic, and your local AccuWeather forecast.
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10: ABC News, I'm Wayne Cabot. The FBI has seized the cell phone of former Congressman Eric Swalwell at San Francisco International Airport, and they served a search warrant at his D.C. home, part of a criminal investigation, according to ABC News sources. Oil prices are surging again as President Trump threatens Iran with an economic D-Day. The USS George Washington has arrived in the Mideast to end the long deployment for the USS Abraham Lincoln. Power's been out for a week after storms in Indiana and could be out a whole lot longer, says Utilities President Melody Birmingham.
11: These are lines that ordinarily take us in systems that ordinarily take weeks or months that we are trying to accomplish in days and or weeks.
10: Jurors were sent home early today in Massachusetts as they await the closing instructions tomorrow in the trial of Lindsay Clancy, who says she was in the throes of postpartum psychosis when she fatally strangled her three children. This is ABC News.
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9: Continue to have traffic trouble on I-64 West. It is at mile marker 111.3 in Albemarle County. This is all due to congestion. VDOT reports a two-mile backup on I-64 West. If you see traffic trouble, let us know. Call the WSVA Traffic and News Tip Line. You can reach us at 540-214-2500.
12: WSVA's local AccuWeather for Harrisonburg and the Shenandoah Valley. A mix of clouds and sun. Humid today with a couple of showers and a heavy thunderstorm this afternoon and evening that could produce flash flooding and damaging winds. The high of 83. Mostly cloudy tonight. Some fog late. It'll be humid. The low down to 65. Cloudy, not as warm, but still humid for Friday. Couple of showers and a thunderstorm. The high 76. Humid with a thunderstorm Saturday. The high of 82. I'm AccuWeather meteorologist Jason Caterina on WSVA.
9: Currently, your Rockingham Petroleum temperature 84 degrees under cloudy skies. WSVA News Time is now 12:33.
13: 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The National Weather Service has published an encouraging forecast concerning drought in our region. WSVA's Jeff Ishii gives us the rundown.
14: The National Weather Service Climate Prediction Center is now forecasting that the Piedmont region and the Shenandoah Valley will be clear of drought conditions by the end of November. The forecast, published on Thursday, shows that drought conditions on the south side may remain, but improve over the next 90 days. A little over 12% of Virginia remains in severe drought this week, which is an improvement from 18% last week. Once again, most of the Piedmont and the Shenandoah Valley should be drought-free by the end of November. I'm Jeff Ishii for WSVA News.
13: Thanks, Ish. The executive director of the Wayne Theater in Waynesboro has concluded her tenure after 20 years of leadership. The Wayne Theater Alliance's board of directors today announced that Tracy Strait is leaving the organization she has led since 2016. As an early advocate for the preservation and restoration of the historic theater, Strait is among the founders of the Wayne Theater Alliance and is one of its longest-serving leaders. Her efforts have included serving as a board member, playing a pivotal role in opening the Gateway as an interim performance venue, and guiding the renovation and reopening of the Wayne Theater. No word yet on who will succeed Strait as executive director. The presidents of the four local colleges gathered this morning for their annual address to the Harrisonburg-Rockingham Chamber of Commerce. Speaking at the gathering at the Atlantic Union Bank Center, Bridgewater College President Dr. David Bushman says the main focus on the start of a new academic year is always the success of the students.
15: Our minds are all ready, and what can we do to ensure these students have a great experience, are ready for their career when they graduate, and make a difference for them and for our communities?
13: The program included addresses from James Madison University President Dr. James Schmidt, Eastern Mennonite University President Reverend Dr. Shannon Dykus, and Blue Ridge Community College President Dr. John Downey. The suspect in a Charlottesville shooting that left three people wounded earlier this month is now in custody. Police Chief Michael Cochis reports that Nassoon Malik Gardner turned himself into authorities without incident yesterday afternoon at around 5:40. The 20-year-old Gardner has been charged with six counts, including two for malicious wounding. Early in the morning on August 6th, officers responding to reports of shots fired in a parking lot of the Wawa in the 1100 block of 5th Street Southwest found three wounded victims. The search for Gardner began after he was identified in surveillance footage. He remains held after a bond hearing this morning was continued until October 1st in General District Court. Today is World Mosquito Day. We all know how pesky those little bugs can be, so Dr. Christopher Bazzoli, an emergency medicine physician at the Cleveland Clinic, explains what folks can do to keep them away.
16: Mosquitoes are very light flyers, right? And so any

0: of turbulent air, if that's a ceiling fan, if that's a desk fan, goes a long way because the mosquitoes simply can't, you know, fly through it and hover close enough to get down to skin level. So if you're at the desk or sleeping, etc., circulating air goes a long way.
1: He says bug repellents are also very effective at keeping mosquitoes away and recommends buying brands with 20% DEET. He adds that anything with a concentration higher than that is unnecessary. 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
2: 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Ish is up next.
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13: 1240 at WSVA, 83 degrees. We have hit our projected high. We'll check the AccuWeather forecast in a little bit, but first, time.
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17: A lot of the farm products produced right here in this region, they're shipped overseas as a part of global trade. 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
1: Reducing our nation's agricultural trade deficit and returning to an ag trade surplus. Goals of Agriculture Department officials, such as Trade and Foreign Agricultural Affairs Undersecretary Luke Lindbergh. Now a year in his post.
19: The agricultural trade deficit, a staggering $50 billion number. I'm excited to say that we have cut that trade deficit in half.
1: The undersecretary says this is due to the following combination. New trade agreements and trade frameworks established over the past year. A near doubling of USDA-led ag trade missions, including several rapid response follow-up trade missions featuring business-to-business matchmaking sessions. In addition, focus on farm and food trade includes value-added exports and diversification of markets.
19: For 2026, our focus is turning market access into market share.
1: I'm Rod Bain reporting for the U.S. Department of Agriculture in Washington, D.C.
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17: 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Our pearl of wisdom today comes in from listener Henry Johnson in Bluefield, West Virginia. He says, never ask a question that you really don't want to know the answer to. Thanks, Henry, for that pearl of wisdom. You're on the farm, and I'm Ish.
13: 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Before we hear Franklin's spotlight on Valley Agriculture, let's get a check of the WSVA AccuWeather forecast.
23: WSVA's local AccuWeather for Harrisonburg and the Shenandoah Valley. A mix of clouds and sun. Humid today with a couple of showers and a heavy thunderstorm this afternoon and evening that could produce flash flooding and damaging winds. The high of 83. Mostly cloudy tonight. Some fog late. It'll be humid. The low down to 65. Cloudy, not as warm, but still humid for Friday. Couple of showers and a thunderstorm. The high 76. Humid with a thunderstorm Saturday. The high of 82. I'm AccuWeather meteorologist Jason Caterina on WSVA.
13: Thank you, Jason. 83 degrees. We've hit our projected high. The barometric pressure steady at 29.98. Relative humidity at 65%. Little wind out of the south, 3 to 4 miles an hour, under mostly cloudy skies. 12:45 at News Talk 92.1 and 550 WSVA. 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
26: Let's start by talking about what the sunset market is all about. I know it's been going on throughout the summer, but for some people, this may be the first one that they have an opportunity to attend. It's on Thursday from 5 until 8 p.m. And let's start with the reason you decided to have a sunset market instead, in addition to the ones that are normally on Tuesday and Saturday.
0: Sure, Frank. So, yeah, not everybody can attend our morning markets on Tuesday and Saturday. So this is a nice evening market for folks who are just getting off of work or a family who's looking for an evening activity to enjoy the cooler weather once the sun's going down. And it's a chance for folks to get together, to meet community organizations in Harrisonburg and enjoy some food from our vendors who are selling local produce, hot and ready foods, and more.
26: You have food trucks, of course. You have music. You have a lot of artisans who come to this. So it's more than just the fruits and produce that people come and enjoy at the farmers market each week.
0: That's right. This Thursday, for instance, we have a cotton candy vendor. We have a snow cone vendor. We have our barbecue chicken, Cuban food, chicken salad, tacos, wood-fired pizza, fresh-cut fries. It's going to be a delicious evening.
26: You also are doing something new for this market, and that is with the Harrisonburg Downtown Renaissance. Tell us a little bit about the bingo cards.
0: Sure thing. So we have partnered with them as a part of their meetups program that helps folks meet new people in the community, potentially make some friends and some new connections. So we have a Sunset Market Bingo. So this is not like a sit-down bingo with your card and the tokens that roll in the machine. This is kind of more like a scavenger hunt. But when you get, bingo on the scavenger hunt card, you can bring that to the market booth for a free prize.
26: Now, of course, we mentioned that there was a lot more than the fruit and the produce that people offer at the vendors bring. But let's talk a little bit about that, because that's the main reason I think people have been coming to the Harrisonburg Farmers Market since it started. And that is all the locally grown produce. And these days, with all the information in the news about this issue and that issue with some of the things that we eat, I know buying it local is more important than ever.
0: Absolutely, yes. We have our vendors have no spray, naturally grown produce, like tomatoes are really coming up right now. We have lots of different greens, squash, zucchini, eggplant. This is one of the most bountiful times at the market. So any kind of typical summer vegetable that you can imagine, we're going to have that on Thursday evening.
26: And again, the Sunset Market takes place this Thursday. What's the time and the location?
0: 5 to 8 p.m., and we're at the Turner Pavilion at 228 South Liberty Street.
26: And you can get more information, I know, at HarrisonburgFarmersMarket.com. Also, be sure to follow you guys on Instagram and on Facebook, because you regularly update not only on this, but also on the upcoming markets, some of the vendors and some of the new things that will be arriving each week.
0: That's right. We'll have our vendor list and photos of things you can expect to find at the market.
26: Well, thank you, Sarah, as always, for being with us.
0: Thanks for having me, Frank.
26: Sarah Gorman with the Harrisonburg Farmers Market. Again, Sunset Market taking place this Thursday from 5 until 8 p.m. This is the final Sunset Market of the year. I am Frank Welp, and that's today's WSVA Spotlight on Valley Agriculture.
13: 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You can buy tickets at pagevalleyfair.org. And again, I'll be giving away two tickets this afternoon as part of Late Afternoons to next week's Page Valley Fair. Let's see how the heifers are doing. Here's the livestock report.
2: 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Soybeans, November, 1239.75, up 2.5. Wheat, December, 702, up 4.5. Grain prices in Norfolk: corn 528, new crop 498 to 533, soybeans 1302, new crop 1212 to 1262. In the Richmond-Petersburg area: corn 498, soybeans 1252, new crop 1232. On the Chicago Mercantile Exchange, feeder cattle, October, 322.97, up 92. Live cattle, October, 218.10, up 87. Lean hogs, October, 80.55, down 95. At the Blackstone State graded sale, medium and large one steers, 500 to 600 pounds, 362 to 377. 600 to 700 pounds, 355 to 376. Heifers, 500 to 600 pounds, 336 to 340. 600 to 700 pounds, 290 to 321. At the Stanton Tuesday cow auction, cows, breakers, 152 to 175. Boning, 146 to 151. Lean, 134 to 141. Bulls yield grade 1 and 2, 207 to 214. From the Virginia Market News Service, this is Jonathan Howard.
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6: I'm Dan Loney with Your Money Now. Former L3Harris Technology CEO Chris Kubasik apparently had concerns raised about his behavior well before he was removed this week. The Wall Street Journal reports multiple women raised concerns about his behavior, including a formal complaint in 2023. The defense contractor said Kubasik was leaving without severance, but he did have vested stock options of $28 million and $59 million of L3Harris stock separate from his work agreement. Sports fandom is getting more expensive, and some people are going into debt because of it. A new report by National Debt Relief shows an average of $1,970 spent annually by people on tickets, merchandise, betting, and more. And of those people, 47% have gone into debt to fund their purchases. For ages 25 to 34, that percentage rises to 62%. Wall Street stocks are lower across the board. The Dow Industrial Average is down more than 400 points. The NASDAQ is off more than 150. And that's Your Money Now.
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3: I'm Ellie Vance from the Sturtstraft High School FFA chapter. I believe in the future of agriculture with a faith born not of words, but of deeds. Achievements won by the present and past generations of agriculturalists and the promise of better days through better ways, even as the better things we now enjoy have come to us from the struggles of former years. I believe that to live and work on a good farm, or to be engaged in other agricultural pursuits, is pleasant as well as challenging, for I know the joys and discomforts of agricultural life and hold an inborn fondness for those associations which, even in hours of discouragement, I cannot deny. I believe in leadership from ourselves and respect from others. I believe in my own ability to work efficiently and think clearly with such knowledge and skill as I can secure, and in the ability of progressive agriculturalists to serve our own and the public interest in producing and marketing the product of our toil. I believe in less dependence on begging and more power in bargaining, in the life abundant and enough honest wealth to make it so for others as well as of myself, and less need for charity and more of it when needed, and being happy myself and playing square with those whose happiness depends upon me. I believe that American agriculture can and will hold true to the best traditions of our national life, and that I can exert an influence in my home and community, which will stand solid for my part in that inspiring task. For the Sturtstraft High School FFA chapter, I'm Ellie Vance.
4: 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That's going to do it for the news at noon and Agribusiness Hour. In just a moment, we'll get an ABC News update. Then we'll check traffic, weather, and Lyndon's got news. And then from 1 until 3, it's Markley, Van Camp, and Robbins.
5: 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Well, look for some showers and heavy thunderstorms around today through this evening, with a high today around 83. We'll only be in the mid and upper 70s tomorrow, with a couple more showers and thunderstorms possible. This weekend, the low 80s with a chance of thunderstorms on Saturday and Sunday. Next week, we'll stay in the upper 70s and low 80s each day, with sunshine expected Monday and Tuesday. Could see a thunderstorm Wednesday and Thursday, maybe a shower on Friday, and a couple of showers on Saturday. Looking ahead to the week of August the 30th into the 1st of September, daytime highs staying in the low 80s each day, with some rain expected around Sunday and Monday, the 30th and the 31st. Our extended ag forecast provided by CL.
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8: From ABC News, I'm Wayne Cabot. The FBI stopped Eric Swalwell at San Francisco International Airport, seizing the devices of the California Democrat who resigned from Congress back in April over rape allegations that he denies. Agents also searching his D.C. home as part of what we're told is an ongoing criminal investigation. Jurors got sent home early today as they await the instructions tomorrow in the Massachusetts trial of Lindsay Clancy, who admits to strangling her three children, saying she heard voices, according to a witness. ABC's Peter Arvalambos.
9: Sheila Kavanaugh, she's a chaplain who worked at the hospital where Lindsay Clancy was treated immediately after the killings. She described these 14 meetings she had with Clancy where they described hearing this voice in her head telling her to kill her children. She added during that first conversation, about a week after the killings, that Clancy said she was glad her children were safe. Defense lawyers are saying that this really gets to the heart of their case, that this was postpartum psychosis.
8: We're not spending as much at Walmart, which hopes to reverse that slide by aggressively lowering prices on up to 11,000 items. Walmart stock is down more than 9%. Stocks generally are down. The Dow

0: It was lower by 415, NASDAQ down 175, or about 0.6%. Oil is up 2% and more as President Trump renews threats on Iran, an economic D-Day, he says. Iran now saying it's upgraded its military capabilities, warning any future war could see the use of more destructive weapons. Meantime, Russia's long war on Ukraine is getting more intense and deadly. Another heavy air attack overnight.
1: Search and rescue operations in Kyiv, the Ukrainian capital, are continuing right now on residential buildings. Dozens of explosions rocking Kyiv overnight. The death toll currently stands at 16 people, with more than 40 people injured.
0: ABC News' Tom Sufi Burge at the Foreign Desk in Paris. 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
0: The Democratic National Committee has narrowed down its list of potential 2028 convention host cities, leaving out Chicago and Atlanta. The short list is down to three: Boston, Philadelphia, or Denver. Medical experts are talking about the potential breakthrough in cancer treatment, a personalized cancer vaccine showing promise. It's built from a patient's own cancerous tumor. ABC News Chief Medical Correspondent Dr. Tara Narula reports this treatment delayed the recurrence of the most serious form of skin cancer.
3: Right now, this isn't approved, but what this is really hope. This is hope not just for melanoma, but for other cancers. They are, in fact, studying this for other cancers like non-small cell lung cancer, renal cell carcinoma, and many others.
0: The treatment also blocked the spread of melanoma, not just the recurrence, but the spread in high-risk patients. Mark your calendar and hope for clear skies. Next Thursday, a week from today, a partial lunar eclipse beginning late August 27th into the next morning. This is not going to be a total lunar eclipse, but a significant portion of the moon will be covered. Best views will be in the eastern U.S. and Canada, all of Central and South America. And if you're in the West, you'll still be able to see some of the eclipse, just not as much. Oh, and you won't need those special funny glasses either. Unlike the solar eclipses, lunar eclipses are totally safe to experience with the naked eye. If you have binoculars or a telescope, even better. Wayne Cabot, ABC News.
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4: WSVA's local AccuWeather for Harrisonburg and the Shenandoah Valley. Mostly sunny, beautiful this afternoon with a high of 85. Mostly cloudy, humid again tonight though, the low 10 to 64. Humid Thursday with clouds and sun, couple of showers and a heavy thunderstorm that could produce flash flooding and damaging winds. The high of 82 for us Thursday. Then Friday, keep the umbrella handy, a couple of showers and a thunderstorm. The high 76. I'm AccuWeather meteorologist Jason Caterina on WSVA.
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6: We've got an accident on I-81 headed southbound at mile marker 238 near Mount Crawford, so be advised there could be some delays there. And if you're seeing it and we're not saying it, call the WSVA traffic and news tip line at 540-214-2500 and let us know. For WSVA News, I'm Lyndon Kaiser.
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1: The Markley, Van Camp, and Robbins Show. Jamie Markley, David Van Camp, Scott Robbins. 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
2: Absolutely insane update here from the Carmelo Anthony hearing that's going on. Carmelo Anthony being the young man who stabbed another kid in the heart at a track meet in suburban Dallas. And he was convicted of murder. 35 years in prison was the sentence, and they are trying to get a new trial. Now, apparently, the defense and the prosecution in the original trial had come to an agreement. They referred to it as a gentleman's agreement. And that is that the defense said, hey, we got dirt on the victim, Austin Metcalf, that will paint him in a negative light. Also his brother. That may help our self-defense claim. And then the prosecution said, hey, let's have a gentleman's agreement. We won't use any extraneous information in the trial about Carmelo Anthony's past.
1: Okay.
2: And, you know, this has turned in, of course, to like this civil rights thing, bizarrely, because Carmelo Anthony is black. And, I mean, you even have James Tallarico running for Senate in Texas saying, well, it's clearly black people don't get a fair shake in the criminal justice system.
1: Those would be the race baiters.
2: Yes, right. Exactly. Just, it's beyond me. Well, that gentleman's agreement is gone now because they are looking for a new trial. Because, you know, he was railroaded.
1: How?
2: Here's the update.
1: Okay.
2: Carmelo's from the courtroom in Collin County today. Carmelo Anthony's girlfriend, Valeria, went to the school the morning of the stabbing and told school officials she had broken up with Anthony and he was stalking her. 1 hour later, Austin was dead at the track meet. Anthony said in a text message the morning of the stabbing, quote, I'm low-key on the verge. Anthony had a history of violence and wanted to stab someone. There is a text message where he fantasizes about stabbing someone and licking the blood off of the blade.
3: Oh, boy.
2: He was ticked off because he got dumped by his girlfriend and he was looking for a fight. And he wanted to stab somebody. And apparently, he had been taken to a special program at LSU for kids who get into fights all the time. This was when he lived in Louisiana prior to moving to Texas.
1: And none of that was brought up in the trial?
2: No. Because there was some potentially derogatory information about the Metcalfs that I guess, I don't know if the family didn't want it coming out or the prosecution said, hey, this may hurt our case in a murder trial, which to me is kind of ridiculous considering,
1: well, yeah.
2: I mean, that's it.
1: Yes.
2: That's the ball game.
4: Are you telling me that program did not work?
2: No, it did not work.
4: That he was in, that government-funded program to keep those kids from fighting? The programs where they sit down and they show them better ways to live their life and they leave and they're just on the narrow after that? That didn't work?
2: Carmelo Anthony, he was just trying to get out of the rain and he was a victim and these big white boys just came and started shoving him and he had no choice.
4: Donnie.
2: But his own girlfriend is telling the school, because she was afraid of him.
1: Right.
2: Telling the school, hey, he's like stalking me now because he's mad that I dumped him. And he has talked about stabbing somebody. Yeah. And then an hour after that report, wouldn't you know it, he murders somebody.
1: Wow.
4: Man.
1: I wonder how Legacy Media is going to treat that part of the story.
2: Will they even talk about it?
3: Yeah, I was just going to say they'll ignore it completely, I'm sure.
1: They might.
3: Yeah.
1: They might. And again, if you missed it, David had the clip of James Tallarico in Texas on Charlemagne the Fraud's Breakfast Club show.
5: Texas, we see what happened with Carmelo Anthony, and you said it was a tragedy.
6: Yeah.
5: What did you mean by that?
6: Well, I've done a lot of work in the State House on justice reform, and right now we've got a system that doesn't serve all Americans equally, and we know that black Texans have been have not gotten the justice they deserve in many cases. And you know, I'm not an expert on this particular case, but I know that there were no black members of the jury. And to me, that's the only evidence you need to really prove that this system is not working for black Texans. Mm.
1: Yeah, because when they asked the potential jurors, could you be fair with this one, they were like, nope.
2: Yeah.
1: That's why there weren't. But you didn't mention that to Charlemagne the Frog.
2: No.
1: Right. Okay. Wow. All right, be keeping an eye on that for reaction.

0: other news out there. This is from a New York City official. Is this about the grocery stores?
1: It sure is. The lead official for New York City's government grocery store is a shaved head lady named Waverly Neer.

0: policies and programs, grants, incentives that can come alongside these grocery stores to support other, you know, local independent businesses that are in the neighborhoods. We're going to continue to listen and we're going to continue to engage. And I'll be, you know, alongside the operator as our partner. And like I said, making sure that we are complementary to the other businesses that are here in the neighborhood.
1: So other locations, other grocery stores can get grants from the city under this?
0: Something on the table. We're exploring a lot of different options and opportunities. I think, you know, there's a whole host of levers that the EDC is
2: working within
0: to make sure that, you know, everyone has equitable and equal access to opportunities here.
3: Access.
4: The cliches, that's a record number, I think, in a matter of three sentences.
3: Well, it could have been better. I didn't hear toolbox in there.
5: Well, that's true.
4: Oh, it's coming.
5: Well, yeah. It's no Roger Goodell, okay?
3: Oh, no.
4: Well, no.
3: That's just two words. Communities and?
5: Issues.
3: Yes. We care about the issues in the communities and the committed
4: to
3: those issues.
4: Well, she used those buzzwords, too.
3: Oh, of course she did.
4: They're all there.
3: Yes.
4: Gosh.
3: And she had the same songy delivery that has to go along with it.
4: Hey, Waverly.
3: Yeah. Okay. All right. So they're solving problems in the big cities. We got that. Of course, I'm joking. There was a mom in Seattle that tried to solve a problem. I don't know if you saw this story or not. Certainly, our friends in Seattle know all about it. And that is this lady that said, okay, this is nuts. All the needles around the parks.
4: Yeah.
3: The kids can't play here. Okay, it's Andrea Suarez, and the name of the group is We Part Seattle. Like, we're going to start picking up needles and making sure that, you know, we can have our kids play around here because this is ridiculous. The city's supposed to do it. They don't do it.
5: Yeah.
3: And, well, now they're being investigated.
5: Of course. Naturally.
4: For what?
3: Well, I'll just play you part of the clip. This is from the group as they're picking up the needles, and then you'll understand.
6: In the past 30 minutes, I've picked up more than 25 hypodermic needles, caps, syringes. We've picked up 100 pieces of foil minimally in the last 30 minutes. Some of them had drug residue still in them. Thousands of pieces of used fentanyl. This is absurd. Somebody has taken the time to report We Heart Seattle for improper handling and collection of hypodermic needles and fentanyl paraphernalia, and the state of Washington has served me paperwork. I am under investigation for improper handling of drug paraphernalia in the city of Seattle.
4: Improper handling of drug paraphernalia in the city of Seattle.
3: Yes.
4: We're trying to clean up a park.
3: Yes.
4: That the city doesn't clean up. All right, that makes sense.
3: Yes.
4: There's a specific way to handle it, I guess.
3: Yeah.
4: I'm sure they're not being, I mean, less, they're not being, you know, they're being less than dangerous or less than awkward, or what is it?
3: Well, I'll tell you what, I'll show you a picture of the bucket of needles they were
4: picking. Oh, my God.
3: You can paint that picture.
4: Holy cow.
3: What are you seeing?
4: A bucket of needles. It is.
3: Yes.
4: It's a bucket of needles.
3: Well, she's got gloves on.
4: Yeah, what are you supposed to do?
3: But that's all around, you know, the park. It seems like it's sanitary in the way that they're doing it.
4: We've got to wait for a syringe handling specialist to get there? What is going on?
3: Well, good paying union syringe jobs. That's where that money should be going.
4: Syringe Local 102.
3: It's bonkers, man. Some people, they just put the needles right into trees.
4: Well, they're easier to find that way.
3: Yeah.
4: Yeah.
3: That's an unbelievable picture, isn't it?
4: Yeah.
3: It's like they're shooting up the tree.
4: Yes.
3: There's like 12 needles in that tree.
5: We got to do something about drug-addicted oak trees.
4: No kidding. They're killers.
3: So this is something else that Michael Schellenberger, who's kind of an expert when it comes to homeless issues, was on Fox last night talking about the group in Seattle.
7: Andrea Suarez, she's maybe one of the most effective homelessness advocates anywhere, and she's taken on herself. She literally cleans up homeless sites. She cleans up the needles. She embarrasses the city. The city doesn't want to clean up the open-air drug scenes. It doesn't want to clean things up. I mean, that's really important to understand. She's cleaning up and embarrassing them. That's why now you have, you know, I think a recall finally coming for the mayor of Seattle. I think there's a really good chance they're going to be able to get her out of office.
3: Yeah, that's one of the other stories out of there. Yeah. Looking for 70,000 signatures for a recall vote.

0: So we'll see what happens, man. It's just sad.
1: Yeah, it is.
0: I mean, you've seen it year after year. Different stories. I mean, that was... I mean, what? This was like 7 years ago. We're just talking to different people around town. They're saying the whole thing with the needles. And you can just set up a camp anywhere. I can't park my car here, but they let a whole campsite go up.
1: Yeah.
2: Yeah.
1: Well, and it's the compounding tragedy is that a lot of those folks, when the first time we visited our affiliate, KVI, is like there had been a real resurgence in the city of Seattle. They were talking about, you know, a few decades ago, it was sort of like, last one out, don't forget to turn out the lights.
0: Yes.
1: And then there's this big rebound flush with cash because of Microsoft and all the tech stuff that was going on.
0: Mm-hmm.
1: And then the lunatics were allowed to take control, and they're ruining the city all over again. And it seems like it's on purpose.
0: Yes. It's like every major city down the West Coast, one after another. It's like, who can kill itself the first? It's really sad. Meanwhile, the WNBA is taking advantage of their huge opportunity to grow the league because of more interest being in the league than there's ever been, but yet they continually shoot themselves in the foot.
1: Yes.
0: And with that update, David Van Camp.
1: Yes. You've got the WNBA coach, Cheryl Reeve, doesn't want to talk about dudes and girls sports anymore.
0: Oh, why?
1: Well,
0: because I heard one of the coaches say it was about hate or something.
1: No. She's saying because there are too many people buying into it.
0: What?
3: I don't want to give them any more oxygen that they deserve. We know, I've said this before, transgender kids belong. And I think, you know, as we're seeing sort of politically in this country, they found a talking point that people are buying into. And the only thing I ask is that people educate themselves further on these issues and what we're capable of doing when we work on something together.
0: It's pretty simple.
3: And that something is not used as, you know, simply rhetoric to marginalize a community that does not deserve marginalization.
2: Implying that you're just too dumb and you need to educate yourself.
0: Yeah, that you don't understand.
2: You don't understand.
0: Dongs in girls' sports is a good thing.
2: Yeah, it's a really good thing. Well, you got a chance to prove that coming up in the draft. You do. You got. And if they don't, if they bypass these guys, then...
0: Well, there's another coach that's saying, we just need to lead with love. I'll get that for you. Oh, yeah, and the five stories we're watching today, straight in.

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0: The Markley Van Camp and Robbins Show. Jamie Markley, David Van Camp, Scott Robbins, and now the five stories we're watching today.
1: One, two, three, four, five.
2: All right, number five, ActBlue CEO has pleaded the fifth under congressional questioning and foreign donation investigation. Because ActBlue, which is the clearinghouse for fundraising for Democrats, boy, they were sure taking a lot of questionable donations from places outside of the U.S., huh?
3: Yeah.
2: They're pleading
3: the fifth again.
2: Yes. Number four, the FBI seized former Representative Eric Swalwell's electronics. Thank you. From him at the San Francisco airport and from his D.C. home in this investigation over sexual misconduct allegations. Number three, President Trump announced what he called economic D-Day against Iran, warning that countries providing Tehran with financial support could face serious consequences. Number two, Gustavo Gordillo is the co-chair of the New York City Democratic Socialists of America. He claims that he's a union electrician, but the union put out a statement saying, you failed at your apprenticeship, you didn't show up to work. And also, what about the union dues you owe us?
4: That's great.
2: Yeah, so again, this is the same guy whose parents bought him a degree from Yale and a $1.5 million house in New York. Working man's champion right there.
4: Absolutely.
2: Gay Gomez Adams strikes again. And then number one, on a much more serious note, Carmelo Anthony. This is the young man who murdered Austin Metcalf at a high school track meet in suburban Dallas. Well, they're looking for a new trial because of claims of racism, or he got railroaded or something, because Carmelo Anthony is black and the victim was white. At a hearing today in Collin County, the prosecutor revealed that Carmelo's girlfriend had gone to their school the morning of the stabbing to say that Carmelo was stalking her after she broke up with him, and that he was, quote, on the verge. That was an hour before the stabbing. He had a history of violence and made references to stabbing people and licking the blood off of the blade.
4: Oh, boy. It's amazing that that was not used in the original trial.
2: I know.
4: Okay.
5: Inadmissible.
4: Okay, I mentioned the WNBA coach that said we need to bring love, because the other one, Cheryl Reeves, said you need to educate yourself
5: right. When
4: it comes to dogs and girls sports, because you just don't get it. Especially you, Scott Robbins.
5: Where am I supposed to go educate myself at? Cheryl?
4: Mm.
5: Pamphlet? You got something for me?
4: I'm sure some woke pamphlet.
5: That pushes back on that? That refutes it? Okay.
4: Other coaches are just concerned with the amount of hate speech that's going on.
5: Okay.
4: Isn't that what happens?
5: That's what they call it.
4: You try to bring in an argument of like, here's why this doesn't make sense. Hate speech.
5: Yeah. Exactly.
4: But anyway, this is the coach of the Golden State Valkyries, Natalie Nekese. Roll it.
6: Hi, Natalie. I want to ask you, there are reports of the protests outside the arena regarding trans gays or trans people participating in sports. Cheryl talked about it. Do you have any comment on that?
7: I would say just my comment would be, you know, as I've spoken before, like, there's, I mean, just in the world and just in sports right now, there's too much hate that's going on, too much hate speech. I would, you know, highly suggest people continue to lead with love. I love to lead with love. I don't think the word love has been expressed enough. For me, I want to continue to share that. And also just continue to support, because I know when we, our love on each other, like, we bring the best out of each other. And so that's what I want to continue to stand on.
4: Yeah, lead with love.
5: It's the definition of love, though, is everything we agree with. And the definition of hate is something that you disagree with us on.
4: Yes, that's correct.
5: That doesn't make any sense, of course.
4: No, loving would be telling someone the truth.
5: Right, exactly.
4: And protecting women.
5: At the same time.
4: In their space.
5: Wouldn't that be loving?
4: I would think
5: so. Trying to protect women?
4: Than having everyone else play pretend to someone's delusion.
5: It's just...
4: Yes. Yes, of course.
8: Nonsense.
4: Other things going on. Hunter Biden does not feel bad for the Dem establishment. And what's your story all coming up?

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1: ABC News, I'm Wayne Cabot. Relief has arrived for the long-serving crew aboard the USS Abraham Lincoln. U.S. Central Command says the USS George Washington aircraft carrier is now operating in the Middle East, replacing a ship where Defense Secretary Pete Hegseth said reports of mental health challenges and supply shortages were misrepresented. The Lindsey Clancy jury goes home early today, awaiting a long day tomorrow. The defense could rest. Clancy saying postpartum psychosis led her to kill her three children. Her supporters demonstrating outside the courthouse in Plymouth, Mass.
2: The jury is going to see and be aware. So the judge is going to try to limit that. Typically, you're going to see judges have different exits. They will allow them to exit the actual courthouse in a separate area where they're not forced to have to go through the protesters.
1: ABC News legal contributor Shauna Lloyd. The FBI searching the D.C. home of Eric's.
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14: WSVA's local AccuWeather for Harrisonburg and the Shenandoah Valley. Mostly sunny, beautiful this afternoon with the high of 85. Mostly cloudy, humid again tonight though, the low down to 64. Humid Thursday with clouds and sun, coupled of showers and a heavy thunderstorm that could produce flash flooding and damaging winds, the high of 82 for us Thursday. Then Friday, keep the umbrella handy, a couple of showers and a thunderstorm, the high 76. I'm AccuWeather the meteorologist Jason Caterina on WSVA.
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15: The Markley, Van Camp, and Robbins Show. Jamie Markley, David Van Camp, Scott Robbins. Okay, there's much to get to. I'm kind of scattered at the moment because I had to ask AI how I could educate myself to know that biological men playing in women's sports is a good thing.
1: Good thing. Because I was told, we were told, we had to educate ourselves by some WNBA coach of the, what is the Larynx?
16: The Larynx?
1: What it's the Valkyries Lynx. Or the Lynx or what?
16: The
1: yeah.
16: Lynx, yeah.
1: Okay.
15: The Valkyries coach is the one that said, I need more love.
1: Yes. Okay.
15: It was Cheryl Reeve that said the other, right? Isn't she the Lynx coach?
16: I think so, yeah.
1: Okay.
16: I don't know.
15: I can't remember.
1: Who knows?
15: But her whole thing.
1: I hate the educate yourself stuff.
15: Talking about dongs
1: it.
15: And girls sports, yes. And she said.
17: I don't want to give them any more oxygen that they deserve. We know, I've said this before, transgender kids belong. And I think, you know, as we're seeing sort of politically, in this country, they found a talking point that people are buying into. And the only thing I ask is that people educate themselves further.
1: Yeah. Okay.
15: I think that's what we were talking about, though. It was trans kids. Or we were talking about women allowing biological men to play in their sport.
1: Yes.
15: Right? And so, Scott, if you wanted to know.
1: Yeah, I do want to know how I can educate myself. Please help me.
15: You go to gender identity advocacy organizations or certain academic gender studies programs.
1: Oh boy.
15: Progressive media outlets, things like that. The Human Rights Campaign, GLAAD, Athlete Alley. They publish position papers and toolkits arguing that transgender women, which would be biological dudes, should compete in women's categories after hormone therapy. And there's all sorts of different things that they can educate you on. However, something that the AI told me that I didn't even ask for was that countervailing evidence that is routinely omitted or minimized in the above sources. Boy, I didn't ask for that.
1: No.
15: But it says, large consistent data from exercise physiology, sports science, and performance records show that male puberty produces durable advantages in strength, speed, power, aerobic capacity, bone density, and skeletal leverage. No. That are only partially reversed by testosterone suppression.
16: Science is going to have to educate itself.
15: Exactly.
1: Exactly. And then they're going to have to always educate Coach Weirdo there. Yes.
15: Male advantage in most sports is 10 to 50% depending on the event. Even after years of cross-sex hormones, retained advantages commonly remain in like 20%.
1: What are we arguing about here? Seriously, what are we arguing about?
15: Well, I'm just saying you wanted to know how to educate yourself, and I was trying to give you an answer.
1: Well, that's my part of the education process.
15: But this AI has given me all this science and facts that I didn't ask for. So there you go. Anyway, and then it goes on for a long time to
1: it's
15: say,
1: it's madness. It's madness.
15: It is 100% madness. Yes. Okay. The Democratic Socialists have taken over the Democratic Party, at least in part. I think people would have to admit that.
1: Mm-hmm.
15: And there are some people that don't feel sorry for these establishment Democrats at all. And one of those people would be Hunter Biden.
1: Hmm.
15: He's doing a lot of podcasts. He's doing a lot of talking. And whenever he does and he starts swearing, I'm usually there for it because it's funny to me at least. And here we
18: go. People expect me to say, well, you know, I'd like to say that, you know, those people really had their heart in the right. That pissed me off. Still pisses me off. I'm angry. I'm angry for my dad. They know better. They know better. And, I mean, a lot of them know better. You know, the David Axelrods and Rahm Emanuels and the guys that, you know, have fed off of the fiction that they're responsible for the Obama presidency.
15: Dude, he's got it out for those guys. Oh, yeah. It just kills me every time. I'm always there for it.
1: And he's not big fans.
15: No. Do you think those guys hosed his dad?
16: Well, I don't know about those guys in particular, but I don't blame Hunter for being bitter about a lot of those guys because you know, they went along with the charade until it was obvious they couldn't do it anymore.
15: There is that.
16: And they threw him under the bus. I mean, they should have done it earlier.
15: Yes.
16: But remember, you know, before the midterms in 2022, there was this rumbling that there was going to be some big piece about Joe Biden's senility coming out. And it was really only going to be authorized if the Democrats just face planted completely, just got wiped out in the midterms. Mm-hmm. And it wasn't as bad as it could have been. Not as bad as a lot of people were expecting it to be for the Democrat Party. So then they found themselves in a conundrum. What do we do about Joe now? Well, I guess.
15: And the sources at the time were saying they thought maybe he'd turn it over to Kamala, but he saw her and what a disaster she was. Yeah. Plus, I think he wanted the juice. And there was also, well, Dr. Jill didn't want to give up the juice either.
16: Yeah.
19: No, she was really big into it, though.
15: Oh, yeah.
19: I think she had more to do with it than he did.
15: I don't know if we could ever set up an interview with Hunter Biden. I just want to do it to ask him about George Clooney. Because, man, when he starts going off on Clooney.
20: Him and everybody around him.
15: It's just the best. Anyway, I know we got to move on to other things. Well, speaking of the Democratic Socialists, this woman in Florida, Angie Nixon, she's a nut.
16: Oh, yeah.
19: Oh, yeah.
15: No doubt about that.
19: Huge nut.
15: A few clips that I can play from her. One is, we need Haitians to stay. Very important. Especially in Florida.
21: The Haitian community here in our state contribute over $2.6 billion to our economy. And not only that, it's not only just about their labor. It's actually about the culture that they bring here. They are amazing people. And so there needs to be a clear pathway to citizenship, especially if their country is still so unstable.
19: How do you know they bring $2.6 billion into the economy? Yeah. How do you know that? You just throw a number out there. That makes me nuts. You're right. Based on what? Tax records? They're not. I don't get it.
15: You're killing me.
19: Do you understand that though?
16: Yeah.
19: They just throw these numbers at you, and you go, "Well, $2.6 billion. Wow.
15: Yes.
19: Based on what? Your hunch?
15: Yes.
19: You're thinking somebody told you that? I don't know.
15: It's also her hunch that ICE is going to shoot black people.
16: What?
19: Oh, is it?
15: Yes.
19: I missed that part.
15: Yeah. Watch out. Yeah, she said that.
22: They are going to racially profile us.
15: Yeah, she was. This was an interview with some dude from the NAACP.
19: Okay.
15: And instead of like saying, hey, you've gone too far there, I don't think this is going to happen. He doesn't say that. He just gives a at some point. Yeah.
22: And they are going to escalate things, and they are going to shoot and kill us, and they are going to get away with it unless we send people like me to Washington, D.C., who are going to scrutinize and... launch investigations to go after bad actors, to arrest them and to put them in jail, and to call for an end and an abolishment of ICE.
15: I mean, I've heard of scare tactics before, but they're going to shoot and kill us if you don't send people like me to D.C.
19: It's flagrant disregard for the truth.
16: It's flagrant. They need to put up billboards. It's like just a picture of like a uniformed law enforcement official like pointing a gun at somebody's head, and it's vote for me or you get it.
15: Exactly. I had to do a double take. I had to go back. Did she really just say that?
22: And they are going to get away with it unless we send people like me to Washington, D.C.
15: They're
22: going to
15: do what again?
22: And they are going to escalate things, and they are going to shoot and kill us.
15: Okay. It's a secret plot. You guys just haven't heard of it yet.
19: Only she can stop it.
15: Yes. That's right.
19: Yeah.
15: There you go.
19: It's like the bat signal goes out. We need your help. Or people will die.
15: Oh.
16: Jeez.
15: It's like we said at the start, man. What a time to be alive.
19: I'm loopy.
15: All right. Yeah. It's that time. We do it a couple of times a day. Go around the table. It may not be the biggest story out there, but it caught your attention. David, what's your story here?
16: This is wild. Back in June, a military jet crashed during a training mission near Rimrock Lake in Washington State. The pilot, Marine Major Jackson Simon, survived after ejecting from his plane.
15: Okay.
16: Now, a Yakima County Sheriff's deputy's body cam footage has been released as the deputy is looking for him and finds him walking down the road. The guy's got a big gash on his face because he had hit some trees while he was landing.
19: Man.
16: And the body cam footage is, one, it's remarkable how calm this guy seems to be in such a situation. And then at one point, you're going to hear this older guy who is a witness come in and just Captain Obvious him, and it's hilarious.
15: All right, roll it.
0: Hey, sir. Hey, how are you?
2: Good. Are you the only pilot?
0: I am, sir. Okay. I'm okay.
2: Okay, let me just, let me see. Parachute last racing?
0: Yeah, it looks like I went through some trees and went out. Do you have cell service with
2: normal
0: phone? Yep. Do you know if I make a call, sir?
2: Yeah, absolutely. I heard you guys.
0: Yep, we were doing circles over the lake, doing in some low-level training.
2: Okay.
0: And then I tucked in, and I'm not sure exactly. Honestly, I'm a little...
2: Nope, you're fine.
0: When I tucked in...
3: You hit the tree bad, bud.
0: I went through the trees.
3: Jeez.
0: And I'm looking up, so like I'm here, I'm flying level with the ridgeline.
3: Got you shaking.
0: Yeah. I have some adrenaline going up.
2: No, here. No, you're good.
3: Damn, bud.
0: I ejected.
3: You got to fly higher.
0: You need to go higher. That's great.
3: Yes, sir.
0: Yeah. I'm sorry. Thank you for making a few calls.
2: Do you need it for...
0: I need to make one more call if that's all right.
2: Yeah, absolutely.
0: Hey, Kemp Stone, it's Major Simon. Hey, buddy, I just crashed. I need you to do some stuff for me.
16: I look, the old timer's just like, you got to fly higher. Your hands are shaking.
15: Well, thanks for that.
19: And what's wrong with you?
15: Yeah. Would it have been mean at that point to say, yeah, I know I hit the trees. I just experienced it. Or you need to fly higher. I get it. Yeah, I'm not going to you for flying instruction. This is not helpful at this time.
16: Your hands are shaking, son. Well, yeah, because I just ejected after I crashed an airplane.
19: I have a seat over there, right, brother?
15: Got this. All right, Scotty, what do you got for your story?
19: Pretty much a given that California Governor Gavin Newsom will be running for the White House in 2028. The bench, by the way, woefully thin. I mean, when you get excited about AOC, holy cow.
15: Yeah.
19: Anyway, so Gavin's making some of the rounds, and he's been asked some questions about himself and about gubernatorial, about his presidential runs. And one of the reporters was from Detroit, was asking him a question, and this is one of those you put it on the tee and you just hit it out of the park, right? The reporter said, would you be a good president? Gavin's response was, I don't know. Reporter said, do you think you would? Newsom replied, I have no idea. Boy, there's a stellar sales pitch for you right there, huh?
15: That's it?
19: That's it! No idea. I don't know.
16: Wow.
19: Would you be a good president? I don't know.
16: Oh my gosh. What is that? Crazy. That's trying to be like just an honest guy of the people?
19: Dude, that's the worst answer you could possibly give.
16: Yeah, it's not good.
19: I mean, it may be honest, but man, that's really about all you need to know, isn't it? You got a guy out there like this?
15: All right, for my story, I got this. It's back to school time.
19: Sure is.
15: Mom's dropping the kid off. And this was on Instagram. She just put it out there. Said it's a woke area where she lives. Mm-hmm. So this is the way you got to drop off your kids now. Roll it.
23: Bye, sweetie. Remember, there are only two sexes. Boys can't become girls, and girls can't become boys. Safe adults don't ask you to keep secrets. No adult should ask you for your preferred name or pronouns, or who you're attracted to. If a teacher has a rainbow safe space sticker on their window or wall, they're actually not safe. No flags belong in the classroom except the state and American flag. Socialism still doesn't work. Celebrating Thanksgiving is not offensive. You don't have to apologize for being white or for loving Jesus. Borders make our country safer, so do police and prisons. Competitive sports are actually about exclusion, not inclusion. The government does not love you more than your parents do. And if anyone makes you feel unsafe, make sure you leave the classroom and call mom. Okay, have a great first day at school. Okay, see you.
15: And that's what you have to do now. Things you didn't have to do in the past.
19: There's a checklist right there.
15: Yeah.
19: Wow.
15: Just know all those things, kid.
19: What happened to Stranger Danger? Isn't that the,
15: no kidding.
19: That's so yesterday, isn't it?
15: No doubt, man. Okay. Got my pick here. Which one are we going to go with? Nimrod's in the news and a news update straight ahead.

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2: The Markley, Van Camp, and Robin Show. 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
2: News update, David Van Camp.
17: This is absolutely insane. So you got the trial of Lindsey Clancy going on. This is a woman who was in a state of psychosis or something. She snapped and murdered her three young kids.
2: Yeah.
17: Strangled them. And there are women who are coming out in support of her because they're saying that, oh, she was failed by the system, and, oh, that could have been anybody that did that. And, well, Channel 5 Boston talked to some of these ladies outside the courtroom today.
19: It could be one of my best friends, and it could be me. So just here to support. We are hearing her. We see that she tried everything.
20: We feel like the system failed her. She was begging for help, and no one was there.
2: Oh, my gosh. Okay. Well, on a lighter note, here's Nimrod.
21: When the going gets tough.
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22: I love the poorly educated.
2: All right. Nimrod's the News. Well, we go to a flight from London where this woman is riding, and this was in the Metro UK. People have lied to you for years. The Mile High Club is not what it seems. It's awkward and disgusting. Her and her husband, they were on a way for an anniversary trip on the way back, and they're like, hey, this could be kind of fun. She details it, the nastiness of this bathroom and the smell of human waste. They decided, she said she had to swear off sex for a week afterwards. It was so bad.
17: Yeah.
2: Head butted her partner, too, and that's Nimrod's in there.
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7: From ABC News, I'm Wayne Cabot. It's impossible to visualize what $40 trillion looks like, the number the Treasury says America has now surpassed in debt. One way of looking at it, per person we each owe $117,000. Per household, $297,000. The Peterson Foundation, which tracks U.S. debt, says it's more than the economies of China, Germany, Japan, the U.K., and India combined. As for the U.S. economy, ABC News, national security and defense analyst Mick Mulroy.
8: We're going to be paying more in interest on the debt per year than we're going to be paying for our defense budget per year. So that's already very consequential, and we have the highest budget we've ever had.
7: Dow down 560 points right now. A 35-year-old woman from Albany, New York, arrested, charged with material support to a terror organization. The FBI says Jessica Bowie pledged allegiance to ISIS and was going to attack the New York State Capitol. Jurors in the murder case of Lindsey Clancy in Massachusetts are likely to begin deliberations next week. The defense planning one more witness, forensic psychiatrist Philip Resnick, and then they'll rest their case. Resnick works as a professor of psychiatry who's researched postpartum psychosis, which the defense says Lindsey Clancy had when she killed her three children. Today in Las Vegas at the murder trial of Dwayne Keefe D. Davis, the jury hearing a key recording of him being interrogated about the killing of rap music icon Tupac Shakur. ABC's Alex Stone.
23: Former LAPD detective Darren Dupree, he says, we were talking to Davis and they thought he was involved in the notorious B.I.G. murder. And he said, well, we didn't do that one, but we did the other one. And they said, whoa, wait a second. Is the other one Tupac Shakur? And they realized that that's what he was talking about. They ended the conversation there and then came back together with his attorney later. And they say that he laid the entire thing out.
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7: Gotta love AI, especially when humans don't check what it's spitting out, which is often wrong. Case in point, a school handout given to kids in Louisville, Kentucky. Here's ABC's Sherry Preston.
32: The sun shines bright on my old Vinecki home. According to an apparently AI-generated map of the United States sent home with fourth graders at Farnsley Middle School in Louisville, Kentucky, it is, after parents reached out complaining of other mistakes, including North Dakota and South Quanto instead of North Dakota and South Carolina, the school took a look and decided, yes, inaccurate information had been distributed. Now, questions are being asked about who did it and why no one checked before it was given to students. Sherry Preston, ABC News.
7: Vaccines are on the way to help the people suffering through the deadliest outbreak of Ebola in Congo history. The World Health Organization sending 70,000 Ebola vaccine doses. That country is recording more than 5,100 cases with 2,400 deaths so far. What are you watching on TV these days? The Television Critics Association just announced its winners for the annual awards, and the Ice Hockey Romance Heated Rivalry claims Program of the Year this year for HBO Max. Apple TV's horror comedy Widow's Bay leads all series with three wins, including Outstanding New Program. And there's Career Achievement Awards for Stephen Colbert. Wayne Cabot, ABC News.
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6: WSVA's local AccuWeather for Harrisonburg and the Shenandoah Valley. Mostly sunny, beautiful this afternoon with a high of 85. Mostly cloudy, humid again tonight though, the low down to 64. Humid Thursday with clouds and sun, coupled with showers and a heavy thunderstorm that could produce flash flooding and damaging winds, the high of 82 for us Thursday. Then Friday, keep the umbrella handy, a couple of showers and a thunderstorm, the high 76. I'm AccuWeather meteorologist Jason Caterina on WSVA.
9: For News Talk 92.1 and 550 WSVA, I'm Carolyn Unger. Taking a look at traffic on I-81 southbound near mile marker 238 in Rockingham County near Mount Crawford, motorists can expect delays due to a tractor-trailer crash. The south left shoulder is closed. Traffic backups are approximately 4 miles. And coming up on late afternoons this afternoon, the New York man who was arrested earlier this week after allegedly shooting at Page County Sheriff's deputies was arraigned this morning in Page County General District Court. For WSVA News, I'm Carolyn Unger.
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2: The Markley, Van Camp, and Robbins Show. Jamie Markley, David Van Camp, Scott Robbins. Okay, I guess if you're not doing well with the black vote, you go out and say, you know, I've read MLK and Malcolm X.
17: Yes, that's exactly what happened with Michigan Senate Democrat nominee Abdul El-Sayed. See, he knows that, you know, a lot of black people really don't like Islamists.
2: Yep.
17: And they don't like communists. And
2: nope.
17: He happens to be both.
2: Mm-hmm. So that's a problem.
17: He had to go out there, and he's doing the best, doing his best.
2: Okay,
17: to try to figure this out.
2: All right, buddy, let's hear it.
13: You got to read Dr. Martin Luther King. You know, you got to read the stuff that he actually wrote.
14: Yeah,
13: Malcolm X.
14: Yeah,
13: I learned what it meant to be a person of color reading black folk and the civil rights struggle, and I understand that my responsibility is about trying to address racial inequity.
2: Well, I guess that's a decent enough effort.
17: I love black people.
2: It is. It's just on and on and on. It's the same thing. It's Jerry Maguire never ends.
17: Mm-hmm.
2: Some people are more convincing than others.
17: Yes.
2: I don't know that that's going to play much in Michigan.
17: I don't know, man. Well, I mean, when you had his primary opponent, that weird lady, running up the score against him in,
2: yeah,
17: was it Rashida Tlaib's district?
2: I believe so.
17: Like, that's a that's a big old warning sign.
2: Yes. And I mean, if you're going to try to convince people about reading Malcolm X, you should go to LeBron.
17: Oh, of course. Well, naturally.
15: Well, yeah.
2: Because we all remember when he started reading Malcolm X, he wanted to make sure to bring it with him in press conferences.
15: So he could be seen with it.
2: And then asked about it, and it was very eloquent what he said about it at the time.
14: He's a very, very smart man. Very, very, very smart man. And basically, him understanding the how powerful the Negro can be. He used that word a lot. How powerful we are. Just a very powerful-minded gentleman. And it's unbelievable to kind of read something that's coming directly from him.
2: It's unbelievable.
14: Just hate. wish I had the opportunity to meet him. Obviously, we know what the situation that happened to Mom. Not only him, but Dr. Martin Luther King, some of the greats that's ever walked this face of the earth, not only just here in America, but in the face of the earth. So.
2: Yes. Yeah. It's unbelievable that this book's been available to him his entire life and he never, I guess, realized it.
17: Well,
2: that you could read the actual words that he wrote.
17: He was busy reading other things at the time, and he got caught up now.
1: Well, I do like that there was not a crease in the spine of that paper book.
17: Or paperback. No.
1: Yeah.
17: No.
2: No.
17: Brand new copy, David.
2: Yeah. But the one thing that... at least my takeaway that I wouldn't have known before. Smart man. Not just a smart man. Very, very, very, very, very smart man.
1: Oh, yes.
2: Was it five or four?
17: Very, very, very, very. I think four.
1: I thought three.
17: Oh, okay.
2: Fact check. Here we go. No, we got to go back to the smart man part.
14: Very smart man.
2: That's from.
14: Very, very, very smart man.
2: Yeah, three. The second time.
17: Good catch, David.
2: Yeah. Yes. And I guess if you're going to get technical and count to the first one, you could say four, but saying that it's three. Probably right there.
17: Okay.
2: So there you go.
17: You stop, dude. Once you get past three, you lose the punch.
2: I think...
17: Four doesn't, by then... It's
2: if you're going to go four, you got to go five. It's always got to be odd numbered.
17: Yes, yeah.
2: Yeah.
17: You got to hit it harder.
2: Very, very.
17: Very!
2: And then you'd have it. Okay. All right.
17: LeBron.
2: Well, there are some... Democratic socialists that are trying to take their talents to South Beach. I don't know how well that's going to go.
1: Oh, yeah.
2: We'll see. But, you know, a lot of Democrats, they do this dance where, it's a big tent party.
1: Mm-hmm.
2: Yeah, welcome to all people. Well, David Jolly, you know, he is the gubernatorial candidate for the Democrats in Florida.
17: Yes.
2: I don't think he's saying big tent here.
10: Look, I reject the DSA. I reject socialism. I'm a capitalist, and I think capitalism provides the greatest amount of economic mobility. I reject socialism. I'm a capitalist. We'll see how Florida's voters sort that out in November.
2: Yeah, I know who the people voting are.
17: You.
2: Yes, exactly. I know who's voting in this election. They don't want this crap.
1: Oh, no. No, no, no.

0: And he's not the only one there. It's Moskowitz, too. Because they ran somebody against him.
1: Yeah, for him, too. It's because he's Jewish, too. He's, like, absolutely rejecting the

0: I'll fact check myself on that one.
1: But they also, you've got people saying, well, you do the government run, and it would be way better.
0: Yeah.
2: Mm-hmm.
1: And we saw what happened in Kansas City. It was a disaster. Mm-hmm.
2: Well, when you don't care when you make a profit or not, yeah, I suppose, you know.
1: Yeah, that...
2: It is better to run one of those. Yeah, you got no pressure.
1: Hurts quite a bit.
2: Yeah.
1: Crazy story out of Philly. Maybe you've seen it. You got this guy dressed up with a Chucky mask. This is terrorizing people. Chasing women.
2: Like up the street or something?
1: Yes.
2: Oh, my gosh.
1: Oh, yeah.
2: Get decked is what's going to happen.
1: Well... I saw the video of it, and then Daily Wire News had it this morning talking about
3: it. The incident occurred near Philadelphia City Hall when a black male suspect wearing a Chucky Halloween mask approached several individuals while filming himself. In one encounter, he accosted a female jogger saying, quote, "Are you ready to die?" The woman then ran away, calling for help. During the encounter, the suspect kept one arm concealed behind his back, according to police. No weapon appears in the surveillance video. But police say the suspect is wanted on charges including possession of an instrument of crime, terroristic threats, harassment, assault, reckless endangerment, and intimidation. Aside from a minor injury to her leg while making her escape, the jogger made it out unharmed.
1: Wow. I think they catch this person. That's public gaining.
2: Well, I'm surprised he hasn't been beat by an accompanied male or something, or a male nearby.
1: Well, I also heard a report that a woman sort of fought back.
2: Good.
1: A woman named Jamaica. And she talked to news about it. This is what she had to say.
4: So I started to wave at her across from the intersection and say, hey, there's someone behind you. So I figured that if anything was going to happen, I wanted to see it with my own two eyes. He just seemed so disoriented about what his goals actually were. Like, I had bags. He wasn't reaching for those. It didn't seem like he had a clear goal to, like, actually get in La Colombe to do anything. So I was like, okay, well, let's see if you can fight. And he couldn't.
1: Wow.
0: Well,
1: very interesting.
0: They say that they have identified the guy. He is Zymire Hughes. And they know, they're very familiar with him in Philadelphia, apparently.
1: You mean this isn't the first crime ever?
0: No, it's not. They think he may have fled Pennsylvania. He has ties to California and Nevada. So U.S. Marshal Services are now involved. Uh-oh. That's not... Wow.
2: Went to Pennsylvania to run for Congress.
1: Well, I mean, is this going to be another case where he's just out in another day or two?
0: Well, if the Marshal Service is involved, no.
1: Probably good. Because I'm sure people around that town are like, good, this guy needs to go away. Because the DA there is a disaster.
0: Larry Krasner? Oh, yeah.
1: Yes.
2: Oh, gosh, yes.
1: Just the worst.
2: Well, I was thinking they were doing it for clicks.
0: That's like, what they said.
2: Like
0: that
2: goofing on people on the
0: filming it for his own purposes. I don't know what the own purposes would be, though. Because it could be for online clicks. It could also be he's a sick individual who gets his jollies watching scared women run away. I don't know.
1: Public gaining.
0: Yes.
2: I've seen these guys online where there people are at a hardware store or something and they're looking.
0: Yeah.
2: They come behind him, kind of flip him in the back at the neck.
1: Right.
2: Oh. Looking around, trying to, and the guy turns immediately, so you think it's just somebody across, right?
1: Right.
2: But it's like, you know, we want to, it's a good way to get your ass kicked, you know?
0: Yeah.
2: I mean.
1: Oh, yeah.
2: Yeah.
1: No doubt about it. Did you see this thing, kind of made the rounds, concert promoter posting a video online asking Gen Xers, help me out there, what's it going to take to get you guys going out to concerts again?
2: Lower prices.
0: Yeah, no kidding.
1: That's the first thing you would say.
2: I would, yeah.
1: Yeah. And I understand, for a band to be on the road, it's crazy expensive to do that.
2: Is, yeah.
1: So that means ticket price, but not to the extent that it's gone.
2: It's crazy.
1: Over the last few decades.
2: Less than 100's a bargain.
1: Yes.
0: Dude, I looked just on a whim for Ella Langley tickets, and it was like the cheapest I could find was like $600 per.
1: Yes.
0: It's like, okay, no. And I understand she's huge, and that's not, you know, typical of every concert, but man.
1: Yeah.
2: I don't know what my daughter paid for the Foo Fighter tickets we went when we saw them, but I bet it was a lot.
1: Probably.
2: Yeah.
1: Especially if they're good seats.
2: They were decent, yeah.
1: Comedian Dan Regan gave some answers for the Gen Xers out there. Okay. He said bring back physical tickets.
2: Yes.
1: Cell phone tickets equal anxiety. That doesn't bother me.
2: I get anxious with those damn things.
1: So that'd be bring boomers back.

0: help me, because I like the hard ticket in my hand.
1: Okay.
0: Rather than trying to find it on my phone, I've had it for 6 months.
1: So more chairs. Chairs are awesome.
0: Chairs are awesome unless you get the jackasses that stand the whole show.
1: Okay, this is actually funny. Purchase of your ticket should come with complimentary readers and some ibuprofen.
0: I would say a drink ticket, too.
1: Cleaner restrooms.
0: Okay.
1: It's part of the experience, isn't it?
0: Yeah.
1: Fine the band $1,000 for every minute late they're taking the stage.
2: There you go. Man. Yes, I like that.
0: I like that, too.
1: Man, if they would have had that back in the day for a couple of GNR shows I was at, oh, man, I'd have made a lot of money.
0: Stevie Wonder, I would have walked out with a couple of grand.
1: Really?
0: God, the guy was like 2 hours late.
1: Well, that'd be more if it's $1,000 every minute.
0: Oh, for $1,000 a minute, yeah.
1: Yeah, 120 grand.
0: But geez, man, that's ridiculous.
1: Yeah. He also said lock up all cell phones. So none are allowed.
0: Yeah, I got to be able to do that.
1: You're not going to be able to do that now.
0: Most of the stuff you're not going to be able to do. But
1: there are some artists that are like, just leave the cell phone. Stop it.
0: Oh, I know. They don't like it. I understand. Yeah.
1: Yeah. But sometimes it is kind of cool to see just the experience. But I think, yes, it's the prices more than anything.
0: Yeah.
1: It's just kind of crazy.
0: Ridiculous.
1: It's a lot of Gen Xers remember paying.
0: Yeah. Oh, yeah.
1: $15, $10 for a great show.
2: We should start the shows at 5 p.m.
1: Yes! It's going to be nap time. Yeah. All right, 5 stories we're watching today. The news update next.

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1: I just got let go. 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

0: Markley, Van Camp, and Robbins Show. Jamie Markley, David Van Camp, Scott Robbins. And now, the five stories we're watching today.
1: All right, number five, Act Blue. This is the fundraising clearinghouse for the Democrat Party. The CEO is testifying in a closed-door session with members of Congress and has pleaded the fifth.
2: Really?
1: Yeah. This is over foreign donations that Act Blue was facilitating and passing along. Number four, the FBI seized former Representative Eric Swalwell's electronics from him at San Francisco Airport and from his D.C. home as they investigate sexual assault allegations against him. Number three, Jason Arday. This is the con artist at Cambridge who was exposed as a fraud and then took his own life. Activists are saying this was a lynching. There was a change.org petition that said that you can only run so many negative stories about somebody in a day. They said the media coverage got him killed. What the hell?
0: Yes. That is insane to say that.
1: Well, yes. Now an American academic who first raised concerns has been suspended by the Belgian university he works for. Nathan Koffness is under investigation for discrimination.
0: Because if you notice someone is being a total fraud, you just can't say it.
1: Yes, apparently.
0: That's because it's not loving enough. Right.
1: Yes, I guess. I don't know. Number two, a 35-year-old Albany woman who converted to Islam 5 years ago has now been arrested on federal charges after she allegedly swore allegiance to ISIS and told a federal confidential informant of her plans to attack the state capitol. Jessica Bowie is her name. She was taken into custody overnight. Hmm. And then number one, Carmelo Anthony. This is the young man who murdered Austin Metcalf at a high school track meet in suburban Dallas. Well, they're looking for a new trial because of racism or something. At a hearing today, though, in Collin County, the prosecutor revealed Carmelo's girlfriend went to their school to say that Carmelo was stalking her after she had broken up with him and that he was, quote, on the verge. Those are his words. That was an hour before the stabbing. He had a history of violence and made references to stabbing people, wanting to kill people.

0: He had threatened to stab her before, apparently.
1: It's amazing this did not come out before now.
0: And then some people are reacting to that report. The Carmelo Anthony defenders are saying, well, why did she say she was, you know, praying for him and telling him to stay strong during the trial? Well, probably because she was afraid of you idiots.
1: Yes.
0: It's the same reason why Jacob Blake, the guy who got shot in Kenosha.
1: Yes.
0: In the process of, like, kidnapping kids.
1: Mm-hmm.
0: Yeah. Why didn't we hear from his on-again, off-again girlfriend, the baby mama? Because she didn't want to get killed.
1: Yeah.
0: Yep. That's probably it, yeah. Those are the top five stories that we're watching today. 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
1: You could also not want to go on with a relationship with someone and still want the best for them and pray for them.
0: Well, yeah, of course.
1: You know, why didn't they? It just doesn't make any sense.
0: Also,
1: I didn't see this story.
0: High school.
1: Go ahead.
0: Yeah,
1: exactly.
0: Say, she's a high schooler.
1: Yes. You tell me if this was a cool move from the boyfriend or not. This woman from Missouri was nervous about running her first half marathon. She kept asking her boyfriend, would you do it with me? He's like, no, I don't want to do it. What she didn't know, he was secretly training all along. So on race day, he surprised her with the good news, and she burst into tears. Like, oh, I'm so thankful. So they ran the Rockin' River Fest half marathon in St. Charles. Finished side by side. 2.5 hours. So should he have not kept it from her with a surprise and let her know the whole time, or was that a cool thing to do?
0: I think it's kind of a nice surprise, but, you know, they could have had some nice bonding experience training together.
2: She certainly appreciated it, I guess, huh?
1: I thought it was kind of cool.
2: Burst into tears, yeah.
1: Yeah. But, you know, somebody's going to say, well, it would have been better if he just would have.
2: Of course they're going to say that.
1: Robbins is in a mood today. I cannot wait for the trifecta. This is going to be a great one, and a news update is next.

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1: ABC News, I'm Wayne Cabot. A 35-year-old woman is being charged with pledging support to ISIS in an alleged plot to kill New York State lawmakers.
2: According to the FBI, she began discussing a plan to blow up or target the state capital of New York in Albany with a bomb, allegedly wanting to kill state senators as they were working.
1: ABC's Pierre Thomas, the FBI says Jessica Bowie gave material support to that terror organization. Jurors in the murder trial of Lindsey Clancy in Massachusetts are likely to begin deliberations next week. The defense plans to rest its case tomorrow after one more witness, forensic psychiatrist Philip Resnick, who's researched postpartum psychosis, which the defense says Lindsey Clancy had when she killed her three children. The USS Lincoln has started its trip home from the Middle East. That'll usually take...
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14: WSVA's local AccuWeather for Harrisonburg and the Shenandoah Valley. Mostly sunny, beautiful this afternoon with the high of 85. Mostly cloudy, humid again tonight though, the low down to 64. Humid Thursday with clouds and sun, couple of showers and a heavy thunderstorm that could produce flash flooding and damaging winds. The high of 82 for us Thursday. Then Friday, keep the umbrella handy, a couple of showers and a thunderstorm. The high 76. I'm AccuWeather meteorologist Jason Caterina on WSVA.
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7: The Markley Van Camp and Robbins Show. Jamie Markley, David Van Camp, Scott Robbins. The Robbins trifecta coming up in just a few. The major update, I understand. Before we get there, news update, David Van Camp.
15: Well, again, the Carmelo Anthony story is huge. This is the young man who was convicted for murder, sentenced to 35 years for stabbing Austin Metcalf in the heart.
16: At a track meet. Yeah.
15: He was there looking for trouble, and that's been backed up now because he's asking for a new trial. And the prosecutor said, okay, well, we weren't going to go. We were just going to stick to the facts immediately in front of us in the case. We weren't going to talk about his history during the trial, but now that's all over. Carmelo's ex-girlfriend went to the assistant principal saying that she had broken up with Carmelo and he was stalking her. That was the morning of the stabbing. A text was then shown from Carmelo Anthony saying, I'm low-key on the verge, and he emphasized it, if you're familiar with, you know, modern texting technology. He also had once threatened her with a knife in one message and told her in another text, when I stab somebody, I'm going to lick their blood off the blade.
7: Well.
16: Hey.
15: And so they did that, and there is a lot more. Also, when he lived in Louisiana, he had been sent to a program associated with LSU for kids who could not keep their hands to themselves.
7: Well, that's a lot of evidence there.
16: I didn't know they had a special program for kids who couldn't keep their hands to themselves.
7: Did he already attend it or was going to attend it?
15: He had already attended it. That was when he lived in Louisiana. Then they moved to Texas.
7: Got it. Okay.
16: Oh.
7: And then people that are supporting Carmelo Anthony are saying what?
15: Basically that, why is it that the girlfriend was saying, yeah, praying for you, stay strong, Melo, during the trial. And I'm like, well, probably because she didn't want you animals to go and kill her.
7: Yeah. Dave, you also mentioned the new Black Panther Party.
15: Yeah.
7: It's outside the courthouse.
15: Yeah. The leader is a peach, huh?
7: She's Crystal Muhammad?
15: Is it the female?
7: Yeah, she's a bigger gal.
15: She's the only person I've ever seen who looks like she's standing up and sitting down at the same time.
7: That is an incredible description. It's a trick on the eyes, I'll tell you that.
16: Now, wait a minute. What did you just say?
15: It looks like she's sitting down and standing up at the same time. It's one of those things where like she's a larger lady and her bosom is rather large. But it also kind of meets up with her large midsection, and she's kind of hunched over, but also standing up.
7: Well, you'd have to have incredible abdominal and back strength to stand straight.
15: That's right.
7: If you're her.
15: Yeah.
7: Because if I'm to paint the picture, you remember that crazy story out of Canada with the dude that wore the prosthetic breasts that were like insanely big?
16: Oh, yeah, I remember that guy.
7: It was like a circus?
16: Yeah, it was crazy.
7: Yes. That's what this looks like, but I think these are legit. Not that I care, but it is hard to stand up straight, and she is a bigger gal. And she's adjusting and, like, pulling her shirt out, like, to cover. But they are demanding for Carmelo Anthony to be released.
15: Yes.
16: Hey, lady, stand up.
17: I am standing.
7: Yes. Okay. Yeah, that's winning hearts and minds.
16: Oh, boy.
15: Oh, they're not interested in that.
7: No.
15: It's militancy is what they're interested in.
7: Very much so.
16: You know, that whole side of the political spectrum are the most unhappy people.
7: Mm-hmm. Yes.
16: They are the unhappiest people ever. What a drag to be around these people for any length of time.
7: And some just really act like children. So Nick Shirley is in California. Did you see any of these clips?
16: I have not.
7: And, you know, he's pointing out fraud. Well, the California State Assembly Chief of Staff in Sacramento, I think his name is Terry Shands, is slandering Nick Shirley, trying to say he is a small...
16: Oh.
7: Yeah, it's just a weird sort of back and forth.
18: Think, Nick, what do I do for you?
19: Mia Bonta, do you think her creating a bill that...
17: would make it basically illegal, give someone a $4,000 fine for looking into immigration support service providers.
18: Did you guys hear that Nick Shirley has a small penis, allegedly?
17: Wow, that's so adult of you.
7: This is a grown man.
16: That was a guy?
7: This is a dude. Yes. So, yeah, he's a chubby dude. He looks like he's 40s, probably.
16: Again, what is it with the voices of these guys?
18: Well, did you hear about this? Nick Shirley allegedly has a small penis. Well, I don't know. They're reporting.
7: And he's holding a sign, Nick Shirley allegedly, or something small. And it just goes.
18: Seen this?
17: Well, the reports are wrong.
18: They're reporting. Well, we don't know. Prove me wrong.
17: No, I'm not. I don't do that.
18: Prove me wrong. It's good enough for Charlie Kirk. Prove me wrong.
19: You don't want to do that.
18: Well, if you consent.
17: I mean, we are in California. They do support pedophiles.
18: I think you're over 18. So there are news reports happening that Nick Shirley has a small penis. Do you have any?
7: And he just keeps going. That's how he's getting in the way of Nick Shirley just asking this politician about the fraud. It is. He makes a total jerk out of himself.
15: Why are left wingers always thinking about conservative people's penis?
7: That's a good question. Well, talk to your local psychologist on that one. Get back to me.
15: What is that?
7: I'm not sure.
15: You need that gun because you're overcompensating for your small peeper. Why are you thinking about my peeper? That's weird.
16: I want to make sure when you break into my house with your small peeper that I feel you full of lead.
7: One other thing real quick. Did you see the video of the Amazon customer in Texas when her first drone delivered order was dropped into her swimming pool?
16: Oh, gosh.
7: Watch it. Just boom. Right in there. Yeah, the technology's there, but it'd probably have to work out
16: like
7: a few
16: NASA
7: things.
16: Like NASA and the Apollo just dropping into the
7: pool. Just boom right there.
16: There you go. Splash landing.
7: Need to get a little better there. All right. You ready for your big three? Of course you are. You're always
20: ready. Are you ready?
21: One, two, three.
20: It's the three most important news stories of the day.
22: I hit the trifecta.
20: Well, at least according to Scott Robbins. It's the trifecta on the Markley, Van Camp, and Robbins Show.
7: Every day about this time, Scott Robbins' top three stories, helped by his hero.
23: I'm Casey.
7: Hey, Casey.
23: I'm ready.
16: How's it going?
23: Good.
16: Staying in the air conditioning?
23: Yes.
16: Okay, good to hear.
23: Three.
15: He's vulnerable at his age.
16: I know he's vulnerable. Yeah. So I'm checking in on him, yep. Yeah.
15: Number three, 9/11 history is going across the nation.
16: Yeah, the Tunnel to Towers Foundation is transporting a steel beam that was recovered from the South Tower. And it's like 10,500 mile journey across America. They've got this thing in the back of a flatbed. And they're just taking it to places just so other generations and you yourself can take a look at it as we remember the 25th anniversary of the attack. Can't believe it's been 25 years.
7: I know.
16: That is insane. Where we are now versus where we were then is remarkable. I mean, the thing still haunts me. I mean, when I think about it, it's still haunts me. But man, that opened the back door to all this other nonsense. And that's, you know, here we are talking about socialism and in Islam taking over. And it's just the whole thing. At 9/11, you would have never have thought that.
7: Yeah, that's a conversation
16: after that
7: for another time, because a lot of people don't feel like that was opening the back door. It was something else. But
16: well, that could be too. Yeah.
7: You could not have imagined we would be where we're at politically right now in late 2001.
16: I mean, like I said, the unity you felt on that day. Anyway, it's just remarkable that we are where we are right now.
7: That is true, yeah.
23: Now, on with the countdown.
7: Scott Robbins, trifecta, top three of the day up to number
23: two.
15: Well, you know, new polling on Democrats and socialism.
16: Yeah, speaking of that, recent polls show a steady growth in support for socialism among Democrats. New CBS polls out showing how popular it is. 58% hold a positive view of socialism.
7: Yeah.
16: 26 points more than 32% with a positive view of capitalism. Golly. Probably explains why Hakeem Jeffries, while rejecting core parts of the platforms, embraced Democratic Socialists this week as part of the Democratic Party's big tent. I don't even know what to say sometimes to this stuff.
7: Well, we've known it's coming for a long time.
16: 58%?
7: Yes.
16: Gosh, they're down with socialism.
7: Yes.
16: Wow.
7: Very much so.
23: And the countdown continues.
7: Scott Robbins, trifecta, top three of the day.
16: I've never been more glad to be the oldest guy on this show, I'll tell you that. The closer I get to death, the more I won't have to deal with that anymore, right?
15: It's one way of looking at it, I suppose.
16: Yeah, I mean, that's one way. That's a positive spin on it, man.
0: One.
15: All right, number one, an update on the world's smallest, well, paper guy.
16: Yeah, remember the guy we had? I was talking about this. We talked about a couple of weeks ago, the world's smallest penis. May, after relinquish his title after successful surgery.
19: He
16: no longer has the world's smallest. Remember he was doing a GoFundMe campaign, and it worked. A bunch of people ponied up, said, yeah, we'll help you out. The guy's in North Carolina. He claimed to have the world's smallest one. He may have finally had, I'll just tell you what the report here says, a happy ending. Okay. The guy says the enlargement procedure was a huge success. Michael Phillips is 38 years old, underwent the surgery Monday in North Carolina, where doctors injected well within the parameters of micropenis, they said, but they put what they called a filling. They built like a cast around it and then filled it and attached it.
19: Oh, boy.
16: With, you know, human skin and that sort of thing. Mm-hmm. So, anyway, guy's very pleased with the results. He said he won't know the full results until after the swelling goes down from the surgery. So I'll keep you posted on that because I know you're dying to find out.
19: Well, I know you've been on this story more than anyone I know have been for a while.
15: It's your beat.
16: I know. I'm on the micropenis beat.
19: Oh, gosh.
16: We hand out assignments on the show, and I got that one.
19: I don't ever remember it coming up, actually.
15: Neither does he.
19: You just took the lead.
16: David, thank you for picking up on that one.
19: Of course.
0: And there you have it.
16: That little phrase, yes.
19: Not just give up on all of it.
16: Barkley's dropping back to punt right now.
19: It's just like, okay.
0: We don't need nasty. We don't need nasty. Honestly, there's no place for it.
19: Exactly. Nimrods in the news, mailman attacks peacock, and much more straight ahead.

0: Shit, here it comes.
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21: Yes.
22: Okay.
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22: Call
21: there
22: it.
21: You go. 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
20: Yes, sir.
22: What?
20: Nothing. You did well.
22: You guys both are laughing.
20: I was laughing because you...
22: I'm very cautious.
20: You're so timid with the copy.
22: Well, I get flop sweat because I kept screwing it up all the time.
20: All you got to do is remember Chefman. It's not Chefman.
22: I keep wanting to say Chefman, and I don't know why. My brain tricks me all the time into thinking that's the word. The word is Chefman. It's Chefman.
20: There you go. News update, David Van Camp.
22: I'm going to have this thing nailed really soon.
21: You are. And then, yes. Well, it runs through tomorrow. So, you know.
22: Yeah, you got to go longer. Come on.
21: Right. You're just now getting it. There you go.
22: I get it. Come on.
21: All right. News update. Senate leader John Thune says, hey, it's time to attack Democrats and make the Save America Act a campaign issue. Rather than criticize Senate Republicans, our message...
20: Are you joking me?
21: Our message ought to be why the Democrats are completely out of step with the American people and why we need to elect more Republicans so we can do things like the Save Act. I think the base can be plenty motivated by other issues, and particularly by the president getting out there on the campaign trail and telling them why it's important that they elect Republicans to the Senate. And it's like, dude, okay. I understand. And you should do that. I get that.
20: Yeah.
21: All right. But it's kind of hard. And you're like, hey, the president ought to go and try to whip up the votes for this. Brr, brr, not my job. I'm only the Senate majority leader. Brr.
20: Right. Yeah. That's infuriating. We got to get to Nimrods. Roll it.
23: When the going gets tough.
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24: I love the poorly educated.
20: All right. Nimrod's the news. We go to Pasadena, California. And honestly, I'm going to let you decide who the Nimrod is here.
22: Okay.
20: All right. I'm going to read right from the ABC story. Neighbors in Pasadena expressing outrage after a mail carrier was caught on video attacking a peacock that residents say is a fixture of the neighborhood. So the incident involving the bird known as Sugar happened the other afternoon on Mohawk Street. Resident Gina Davis, not that one, but another one, said, I saw him get hit with the club. It was horrible. So residents describe Sugar as a white peacock that's well known in the area. Seeing a picture right here. Now, one resident said, he can be a little nasty. He's a peacock. He's a wild animal. Mm-hmm. He just chases everybody around. The other person said, there are times that we've seen him chase the mailman, and I understand. But you just can't throw rocks and hit him with sticks.
21: Yes, you can.
20: You have to figure out how to take care of that a little better.
21: No.
20: What they say. So the video shows the mailman throwing water or some sort of liquid at Sugar before picking up a rock and throwing it at him. Because it's chasing him. Short time later, there's Sugar standing in front of the mail truck. So that's when he comes out with a little stick and kind of hits the peacock with it. Sugar flopped around and then kind of collapsed there in the street.
0: Mm-hmm. Oh, no. Did he kill the thing?
20: Oh, you and your sad puppy dog.
0: Did he kill him?
1: Those birds can be vicious, man.
0: Oh, I know they can.
20: They got him. He was being attended to. But outraged residents say he should be held accountable. So who's the Nimrod here?
1: Well, the residents.
0: Take care of your pet, yeah.
20: Sugar. And that's Nimrods in the news.
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33: Charged in a plot to kill New York State lawmakers on behalf of Islamic State terrorists. Here's ABC's Pierre Thomas.
34: This is a classic sting investigation in which Jessica Bowie allegedly becomes known to the FBI because she was apparently a frequent user of social media using various aliases, according to the FBI complaint. And they claim that over the course of reviewing of some of her filings and then making contact with her using confidential informants, she began to espouse very radical views, swearing allegiance to ISIS, joining the terror organization allegedly.
33: Just one more witness and the defense will rest in the murder trial of Lindsay Clancy in Massachusetts, and then the jury will likely begin deliberations. That final witness, Philip Resnick, a forensic psychiatrist who's researched postpartum psychosis, which Lindsay Clancy's lawyers claim she had when she killed her three children. ABC's Mike Dubusky on the Meta trial in Oakland, California, in which the state claims it lures kids with its endless scrolling feature.
35: We've already heard the prosecution mount this defense targeting specifically the design of Facebook and Instagram. And this is an important legal shift because oftentimes we talk about all the harmful content that we see on these platforms, things like cyberbullying, nefarious actors kind of trying to lure people to nefarious parts of the internet. In the past, legal challenges that have involved that content have been unsuccessful by and large because they're protected by Section 230 of the Communications Decency Act that holds that a platform cannot be held liable for the content that gets published there.
33: The USS Lincoln has started its long trip home from the Middle East, but it's going to take some time. Right now, the Dow is down 660 points with oil up 2%. You're listening to ABC News.
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33: Federal agents seized electronic devices from former Representative Eric Swalwell last weekend, stopping him at San Francisco International Airport. Then they searched his D.C. home. We're told it's part of an ongoing criminal investigation of the California Democrat. Why now for Harry and Meghan? Why now return to the U.K. after living in the U.S.? For 6 years.
9: Schools start back in September, and we are told that they are planning for their children to go to school. So that could be a reason for this move right now, because that means that they start at the beginning of the school year.
33: ABC News Royals contributor Victoria Murphy notes that they're not working royals anymore, and nothing has changed in their status. Saved by a cooler, two fishermen rescued by the Mexican Navy after being adrift for 5 days in a large cooler in the Pacific Ocean. They were saved yesterday, a naval aircraft spotting them inside that cooler, 130 nautical miles off the coast of Chiapas. More storms again
10: along the I-95 corridor. These rainfall rates that could be an inch and a half to 2.5 inches per hour later this afternoon, and that could be even during drive time as well. Damaging winds could also take down power lines and trees, and even an isolated tornado or two is going to be possible for places around Baltimore to Philadelphia and southern New Jersey is going to be the best spot for just a few spin-ups possible there.
33: Not a great beach day there. ABC News meteorologist Kenton Gwecki reporting. I'm Wayne Cabot, ABC News.
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13: Well, we have one issue to begin the Thursday afternoon commute, and it's not an issue anymore because they just cleared it. It was a tractor-trailer accident that was on the shoulder of mile marker I-81 South at around mile marker 238. But I'm looking at the VDOT camera in that vicinity, and the tractor-trailer accident has been cleared, and traffic is moving, albeit it's heavy there. So be on the lookout. It is heavy, but it is moving, and the accident has been cleared. If you're seeing it and we're not saying it, call the WSVA traffic tip line. It is 540-214-2500. Give us a call and let us know.
14: WSVA's local AccuWeather for Harrisonburg and the Shenandoah Valley. Mostly sunny, beautiful this afternoon with the high of 85. Mostly cloudy, humid again tonight though, the low down to 64. Humid Thursday with clouds and sun, couple of showers and a heavy thunderstorm that could produce flash flooding and damaging winds, the high of 82 for us Thursday. Then Friday, keep the umbrella handy, a couple of showers and a thunderstorm, the high 76. I'm AccuWeather meteorologist Jason Caterina on WSVA.
13: 83 degrees right at our projected high. Barometric pressure steady at 29.93. Relative humidity at 62%, and a little wind out of the west-northwest at 5 to 6 miles an hour under partly cloudy skies. It is 3:07 at WSVA. Welcome to Late Afternoons for a Thursday. We have made it past the middle of the week. Smooth sailing to the weekend. We begin the program in the WSVA newsroom.
0: 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It appears that the Stanton man who was arrested in April following a gun incident has reached a plea deal with prosecutors. According to online records, Justin Michael Lamb pleaded guilty to four of the seven charges he faced during a hearing this morning in Waynesboro Circuit Court. A judge then sentenced the 33-year-old Lamb to 12 years in prison, with seven of those years suspended. Back on April 1st, Waynesboro police officers responded to the Days Inn on Rosser Avenue after receiving reports of a gunshot heard near the pool area. Upon arrival, officers made contact with Lamb, who allegedly provided false identification initially to avoid outstanding warrants. However, he was taken into custody the following day. The New York man who was arrested earlier this week after allegedly shooting at Page County Sheriff's deputies was arraigned this morning in Page County General District Court. WSVA's Lyndon Kaiser has more.
1: According to online records, a judge then set a hearing for Alexander Michael Morgan on September 3rd for an attorney review. The 31-year-old Morgan faces three charges, including attempted murder of a law enforcement officer. Those charges stem from an incident late Sunday night in which a deputy saw a man vandalizing a Flock camera near Route 211 and Dry Run Road. The deputy attempted a traffic stop, but he failed to stop, fled the area, and allegedly opened fire on the pursuing deputy with a rifle. Authorities say Morgan continued firing shots at additional pursuing officers before he eventually surrendered. For WSVA News, I'm Lyndon Kaiser.
0: Thank you, Lyndon. The presidents of the four local colleges gave their annual address this morning to the Harrisonburg-Rockingham Chamber of Commerce at the Atlantic Union Bank Center. One of the presenters was Blue Ridge Community College Dr. John Downey, who touted the Weirs Cave School's aviation program.
3: That is a vitally growing industry in Virginia. And the fact that we're only one of two publicly funded institutions that have aviation maintenance is a real testament to the local business community that has supported that program and also the work of our faculty and our staff.
0: The program included address from James Madison University President Dr. James Schmidt, Eastern Mennonite University President Reverend Dr. Shannon Dykus, and Bridgewater College President Dr. David Bushman. School bells rang this morning for the start of a new year for Rockingham County residents. Superintendent Dr. Larry Shiflett said on early mornings today that except for a few snafus, the school year got off to a good start. He also said the excitement for the start of a new school year never gets old.
4: For the students, you know, you walk in the classroom and you see the excitement in their eyes. They're happy to be there. And, you know, the teachers, you know, they've been working hard, and there's a lot of excitement in the air.
0: Harrisonburg City Schools began the new academic year yesterday. The future of Virginia Tech football may depend on a vote happening far from the football field. Federal lawmakers are considering legislation that could create nationwide rules for college athletics, including name, image, and likeness compensation, athlete transfers, and revenue sharing. The outcome could reportedly have major implications for Virginia Tech, the ACC, and college sports nationwide, affecting everything from recruiting to conference competitiveness. The measure is expected to face a key Senate vote when Congress returns from its August recess. For News Talk 92.1 and 550 WSVA, I'm Carolyn Unger.
13: 311 at WSVA. You're listening to Late Afternoons. I'm Mario Ritrosi, Carolyn Unger in the WSVA newsroom. Students in Rockingham County back to school today. Summer is over. Harrisonburg City went yesterday, and as always, there's always some snafus early in the morning. I think there were transportation issues in Rockingham County, but they were quickly fixed, and looks like a pretty good day to start Rockingham County. You ever been to the Brouhaha Brewing Company?
0: No, never.
13: You've never been?
0: No.
13: Well, if you're going to go for a first time, this weekend would be the first time to do it, because they've got the third edition of the Be Happy Beer Fest. So they got something Saturday and Sunday there at Brouhaha, and I think they got a comedy show tomorrow night. You know how I know that?
0: How?
13: Because I talked to Pete Ballew earlier this week. We were going to play that interview on Tuesday, but I decided to hold off since the event is Saturday. We're going to air him today and find out everything about the third annual Be Happy Beer Fest with Pete Ballew. We'll have that coming up later on in the half hour as Late Afternoons gets underway for a Thursday.
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11: 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Come meet the Dukes. 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Additional parking can be found in the Charlie Oba Auto Group parking deck, formerly the Champions deck. Again, meet the Dukes this Saturday. It's at 6 o'clock in the evening at Bridgeforth Stadium. And, of course, you can hear all the action of JMU Dukes football this fall on WSVA, online at rocktownnow.com, and you can stream it on the Rocktown and WSVA apps. 3:17, time for traffic and weather.
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11: Got an issue in the northern end of the listening area. Interstate 81 northbound, mile marker 296. That is in the Strasburg area. It is a tractor-trailer crash that's got the north right shoulder closed. Clicking on the VDOT cameras, yep, I see a little bit of a slowdown there on the northbound side. Again, it's on the shoulder. That's And traffic's getting by using the two lanes, but you will get a little bit of a slowdown there as you approach Strasburg. And I think there was one other problem on Interstate 66 at mile marker 1. A vehicle crash has the west left shoulder and left lane closed. So if you're on 66 West getting ready to come on to I-8,

0: 81. Expect delays there as a crash has closed the west left shoulder and left lane. If you're seeing it and we're not saying it, call the WSVA traffic tip line 540-214-2500. Give us a call and let us know.
1: WSVA's local AccuWeather for Harrisonburg and the Shenandoah Valley. Mostly cloudy tonight with a thunderstorm in spots this evening. Then some fog forming late, the low of 65. Cloudy, not as warm but humid on Friday with a couple of showers and a thunderstorm, a high 76. Still humid Saturday with a thunderstorm after a cloudy start, a mix of clouds and sun for the afternoon, the high 82. Partly sunny with a thunderstorm Sunday, the high of 81. I'm AccuWeather meteorologist Jason Caterina on WSVA.
0: It's 83 degrees, relative humidity at 61%. The barometric pressure steady at 29.95. Winds out of the west, northwest at 4 to 5 miles an hour under mostly cloudy skies. It is 319 at WSVA. We're happy to be joined by Pete Ballou, who is in charge of a great event coming up this weekend. It's called the Be Happy Beer Fest, and it's happening at the Brouhaha Brewing Company. Pete, first of all, thanks for joining us. How are you?
2: Great. How are you doing?
0: Wonderful.
2: Happy to be here.
0: All right, so how long have you been doing this Be Happy Beer Fest?
2: We started it 1 year after my father had passed. We did it in 2024 was the first year, so this will be our third annual Be Happy Beer Fest. A little background, the reason it's called Be Happy, a month before my father passed, he said, Pete, do what you love, love what you're doing, and above all else, be happy. And this is my way to honor him and his legacy, and we just do everything we can to kind of show the love of beer and actually share the community with all the different breweries that will be represented, whether they're on site remotely or just represented through our distributors.
0: Okay, so what is it with your love of beer? How did you get involved with the love of beer? I would imagine, do you make beer? Do you have your own brewing company?
2: Our brewing company is my business. I actually took over brewing 3 years ago myself. I started brewing with a friend of mine about 7 years ago. He now works for one of the distributors who will be on site. And I've just love beer. I mean, before that, I ran a comedy tour, but we just love the beer, and I just love doing it and talking to people about educating about what we do.
0: All right, so what's the best thing about making beer besides drinking it? I would imagine.
2: Yeah, it's a process. I mean, like my dad said, you do what you love, and I love making the beer, and I love talking about it. And I love seeing people coming up to me and saying, man, this is the best beer I've ever had. Or, hey, what do you do and how do you do this? And I just love interacting with people and telling them, you know, about the industry. We have so many great breweries in our immediate area up the road from us. We got Elkin Brewery, you got Cave Hill, you know, you got Field of Rain Brothers Brew in our immediate area, Restless Moons, Pale Fire. And there's so many great breweries around us, and it's such a great tight-knit community that if I have a problem, I can give a call to any of these guys, and they talk me through it, or they give me ideas on how to fix something. And that's why our community in the beer industry is great.
0: All right, so I got to ask you, without telling you, I guess, your secret formula, what is the secret of making a good beer?
2: Well, I mean, I think the Germans started. They said good beer starts with good water, and the one big thing with our water is our water, it comes in as county water, goes through a water softener system, and it goes through an RO. So this RO stands, for those who don't know, is reverse osmosis. So we're kneeling out the water to basically nothingness, and then we're adding our beer salts back in. And just a couple simple little beer salts, and then we just go from there. The only thing that doesn't use beer salts for us is we would just use straight RO water, like distilled water, is when we make our seltzer. That's just plain water and carbonation, some other little proprietary stuff.
0: I would imagine patience, too. You got to be patient. Maybe not as patient as making wine, but definitely patience it helps here when making beer.
2: Patience is definitely important. And the other thing is important. People come to me and it's like, well, I'd like to do home brewing. And the first thing I say to them is like, do you like cleaning? And they say, no. I said, then don't start brewing. Because for every couple hours it takes you to brew, it takes you probably 3 to 4 hours at least to do the cleanup. But I mean, it's really a passion. I mean, I have a passion in what I do, and I have a passion in what I do in the wintertime. I'm a senior ski patroller at Wintergreen, and I love what I do there. And as long as you love what you're doing, just keep doing it. It doesn't matter. It's going to take time. It's going to take effort. And it's going to take, I mean, you might not get paid for a few years, but it does pay off eventually.
0: So you're now turning a profit after, what, 6, 7 years?
2: I mean, 5 years. We're starting to. We have a great distributor. It's Craft and Cellar. We'll be on site this weekend. And we're actually going into contract brewing here soon. And we are expanding to other states, too. We have an investor in Florida, and we're looking at expanding all the way down there. But before we take that big leap, we are actually going to be, you'll see us a lot more. We're primarily in Northern Virginia right now. But as we get our contract brewers in place, that I'll work through the Virginia Craft Brewers Guild on, you're going to see us a lot more places. So it'll be exciting, and I'm really looking forward to what the future brings us.
0: We're talking with Pete Ballou. He is in charge of the third edition of the Be Happy Beer Fest that's happening this weekend at the Brouhaha Brewing Company. So let's talk about this fest. And when folks come out, what can they see? What can they do? What can they taste?
2: So we've got, with their beer ticket, they get in, they'll get a festival T-shirt, while supplies last, of course. But we also, there'll be over 20 different breweries represented and cideries. We have vendors there. We've got a couple arts and crafts vendors on site. We've got a cake pop vendor on site. We also have a really cool organization associated with our landlord called Central Virginia Timeline Association. And they're going to be dressed in military costume from Civil War all the way to current. And that is going to be going on in the warehouse behind us. So you'll be able to actually take your beer into the warehouse and talk to these guys about military history. And we've got live music, two different groups playing on Saturday, two different groups on Sunday. So it's a two-day event. If you get a VIP ticket, that starts an hour before. The general public can get in at noon, so the VIP come in at 11. The VIPs get a glass for their taster glass, and they get a different colored shirt than the main public. And also breakfast provided by Mr. J's Elkton Express. And maybe some special beers tapped before the general public. Again, two-day event. Cornhole tournament on Saturday also, and with prizes provided by Wintergreen Resort and others. And also we have a ping pong tournament on Sunday.
0: Wow. Now, if they want more information on the Be Happy Beer Fest, what can they do?
2: They can go to our website. It has our flyer in there, brewhahabrewery.com. Or you can pick up a Virginia Craft Beer magazine at any brewery throughout the entire state. As well as just give us a call at our brewery. Our staff will answer the phone call for you. The phone number there is 540-289-1760. And ticket sales are only primarily at the brewery or will be on site the day of the event.
0: All right, Pete Ballou with the Be Happy Beer Fest. You mentioned it Saturday and Sunday, the hours.
2: Yes, the hours are for general admission are going to be noon to 6:30 p.m. VIP will start at 11 a.m., and that's a very limited allowance of tickets. So if you're really interested in VIP, our mug clubbers get in that VIP portion free. But there are tickets available for VIP purchase as well, and that's 11 to 12.
0: Now, that's Saturday and Sunday, but I believe you got something coming up Friday night, right?
2: Yes, sir. We actually have we do comedy once a month with yours truly, and my headliner is Neil Hudson, who is actually does comedy at the Tropicana and I believe at Atlantic City, and he's a comedian from the Comedy Store, which used to be run by Pauly Shore's mother, actually.
0: Wow.
2: So he'll be there as our headliner on Friday. We also do a lot of improv at the end, and we do a lot of stand-up. So we have a lot of fun with a lot of true comedy comes from real-life stories, and I got plenty of comedy, and so does he.
0: What's interesting is you mentioned before getting into the brewery business, you were in comedy, correct?
2: Yeah, actually, I ran a comedy tour business with a friend of mine called Brouhaha Comedy Tours, and that was run in Williamsburg as well as on Southside. And what we did was we toured craft breweries. We did like two or three stops, and we finished at a partner restaurant, did a dinner for them and a comedy show that featured local comedians to kind of give them their start. And I used those comedians in the first couple of years while we were getting the brewery going. So now we produce our own comedy.
0: Anything else you want to add, want the folks to know, or anything I should have asked?
2: I prefer the title Director of Drinking Operations, but I'm also a military veteran. I served 13 years in the U.S. Army between Reserve and National Guard, Virginia Guard, and got out as a staff sergeant in 2010. So we are, of course, veteran-owned and operated. And we just love to see you guys come out. It's going to be a great event. I have a lot of confidence that it's going to be a busy event this year. And we'd love to see you guys.
0: And, of course, as always, sample responsibly.
2: Exactly. Yeah, You know, we'll be monitoring it, of course, but after you get your first round, you get with your band, you get 8 5-ounce pours. After that, you can purchase additional bands for if you want to keep doing the sample thing. And we also serve, we also sell 12-ounce beer tickets as well. And if it's a high-gravity beer, meaning a lot high ABV, it'll be a little bit lower allowance, but that'll be determined on the alcohol percentage.
0: It is the third edition of the Be Happy Beer Fest, happening this weekend at the Brouhaha Brewing Company, Pete Ballou. Thank you very much for the time, the information, and good luck this weekend.
2: Yes, sir. Thank you. Thank you, guys. Hope to see you.
0: Now, if you missed a portion of that interview or want to hear it again, it'll be up on our website, rocktownnow.com. 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
3: I'm Dan Loney with Your Money Now. Another private equity firm has bought a piece of a pro sports team. Arctos has agreed to buy 10% of the Atlanta Falcons. The deal, according to reports, will take place over the next 18 months in two tranches with an enterprise value of $10.6 billion. If approved by the NFL, this would be Arctos' fourth investment in an NFL team, along with the L.A. Chargers, Buffalo Bills, and Cleveland Browns. TJX Companies reported a slowdown at its TJ Maxx and Marshall's discount apparel chains in the second quarter, fueling concerns about a pullback in U.S. consumer spending. While the off-price retailer is still drawing in bargain-hunting shoppers, its core apparel-focused Marmaxx division is facing headwinds ahead of the crucial back-to-school and holiday seasons. Shares of the company fell about 3% today. Stocks are lower across the board. The Dow Industrial Average is off more than 600 points. Meanwhile, the NASDAQ has fallen so far today about 250.
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0: 3:30 at WSVA. We're just a minute away from an ABC News update. Then we go to the WSVA newsroom where Carolyn's following these stories for you.
5: The National Weather Service has published an encouraging forecast concerning drought in our region, and the executive director of the Wayne Theater in Waynesboro has concluded her tenure after 20 years of leadership. I'll have details on these and other stories following ABC News at the bottom of the hour on WSVA.
0: It is 85 degrees under partly sunny skies. 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
6: ABC News, I'm Wayne Cabot. 25 years after 9/11, the FBI says a woman, who was then a little girl waving an American flag, joined the other side.
7: Attempting to provide material, support, or resources to a designated foreign terrorist organization.
6: U.S. Attorney John Sarcone saying Jessica Bowie, 35, plotted to kill New York State lawmakers on behalf of the Islamic State group ISIS. Just one more witness in the defense will rest in the trial of Lindsay Clancy in Massachusetts, who says postpartum psychosis caused her to kill her three children. The debt the Treasury says America owes, $40 trillion and growing, with no agreement on what to do, is going to cost us in a lot of ways, says ABC National Security and Defense Analyst Mick Mulroy.
8: We're going to be paying more in interest on the debt per year than we're going to be paying for our defense budget per year.
6: The debt now more than the economies of seven countries combined. This is ABC.
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0: Interstate 81 at exit 221 in the Stanton area. It's an incident that has the north exit ramp narrowed. I'm looking at the VDOT camera and I'm seeing a tractor trailer there on the ramp. It's not really affecting traffic, but if you're at exit 221, be on the lookout for that. Also in the northern end of the listening area, got an issue on Interstate 81 at mile marker 296 in the Strasburg area. It's a tractor trailer crash on the northbound side. North right shoulder is closed. Again, traffic does get by using the travel lanes, but you might get a little bit of a slowdown there as you approach Strasburg. And also a problem that just happened, looks like a big problem, Interstate 81, mile marker 300, right at the interchange of Interstate 66, vehicle crash as the south left shoulder and left lane close, and that has caused some issues as I look at the VDOT cameras right there at exit 300. Oh, goodness. Yep, you can see the slowdown there. So big delays on I-81 South as you approach the interchange of Interstate 66. again, due to a vehicle crash at mile marker 300. If you're seeing it and we're not saying it, call the WSVA traffic tip line. It's 540-214-2500. Give us a call and let us know.
1: WSVA's local AccuWeather for Harrisonburg and the Shenandoah Valley. Mostly sunny, beautiful this afternoon with the high of 85. Mostly cloudy, humid again tonight, though, the low down to 64. Humid Thursday with clouds and sun, couple of showers and a heavy thunderstorm that could produce flash flooding and damaging winds, the high of 82 for us Thursday. Then Friday, keep the umbrella handy, a couple of showers and a thunderstorm, the high 76. I'm AccuWeather meteorologist Jason Caterina on WSVA.
0: It's 85 degrees, new high, 62% the relative humidity, the barometric pressure steady at 29.94, gentle breeze out of the south, 1 to 2 miles an hour under partly cloudy skies. 334 at WSVA. 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
5: For News Talk 92.1 and 550 WSVA, I'm Carolyn Unger. The National Weather Service has published an encouraging forecast concerning drought in our region. WSVA's Jeff Ishii gives us the rundown.
9: The National Weather Service Climate Prediction Center is now forecasting that the Piedmont region and the Shenandoah Valley will be clear of drought conditions by the end of November. The forecast, published on Thursday, shows that drought conditions on the south side may remain, but improve over the next 90 days. A little over 12% of Virginia remains in severe drought this week, which is an improvement from 18% last week. Once again, most of the Piedmont and the Shenandoah Valley should be drought-free by the end of November. I'm Jeff Ishii for WSVA News.
5: Thank you, Jeff. The executive director of the Wayne Theater in Waynesboro has concluded her tenure after 20 years of leadership. The Wayne Theater Alliance's board of directors today announced that Tracy Strait is leaving the organization she has led since 2016. As an early advocate for the preservation and restoration of the historic theater, Strait is among the founders of the Wayne Theater Alliance and is one of its longest-serving leaders. Her efforts have included serving as a board member, playing a pivotal role in opening the Gateway as an interim performance venue, and guiding the renovation and reopening of the Wayne Theater. No word yet on who will succeed Strait as executive director. The presidents of the four local colleges gathered this morning for their annual address to the Harrisonburg-Rockingham Chamber of Commerce. Speaking at the gathering at the Atlantic Union Bank Center, Bridgewater College President Dr. David Bushman says the main focus on the start of a new academic year is always the success of the students.
10: Our minds are all ready, and what can we do to ensure these students have a great experience, are ready for their career when they graduate, and make a difference for them and for our communities?
5: The program included addresses from James Madison University President Dr. James Schmidt, Eastern Mennonite University President Reverend Dr. Shannon Dykus, and Blue Ridge Community College President Dr. John Downey. The suspect in a Charlottesville shooting that left three people wounded earlier this month is now in custody. Police Chief Michael Kochus reports that Nyson Malik Gardner turned himself into authorities without incident yesterday afternoon at around 5:40. The 20-year-old Gardner has been charged with six counts, including two for malicious wounding. Early in the morning on August 6th, officers responding to reports of shots fired in a parking lot of the Wawa in the 1100 block of 5th Street Southwest found three wounded victims. A search for Gardner began after he was identified in surveillance footage. He remains held after a bond hearing this morning was continued until October 1st in General District Court. Today is World Mosquito Day. We all know how pesky those little bugs can be, so Dr. Christopher Bazzoli, an emergency medicine physician at the Cleveland Clinic, explains what folks can do to keep them away.
11: Mosquitoes are very light flyers, right? And so any amount of turbulent air, if that's a ceiling fan, if that's a desk fan, goes a long way because the mosquitoes simply can't, you know, fly through it and hover close enough to get down to skin level. So if you're at the desk or sleeping, etc., circulating air goes a long way.
5: He says bug repellents are also very effective at keeping mosquitoes away and recommends buying brands with 20% DEET. He adds that anything with a concentration higher than that is unnecessary. For News Talk 92.1 and 550 WSVA, I'm Carolyn Unger.
0: 338 at WSVA. You're listening to Late Afternoons. I'm Mario Retrosi. Carolyn Unger in the WSVA newsroom. You mentioned that Tracy Strait going to step down with the Wayne Theater.
5: Yeah.
0: And I believe the Wayne Theater is going to have the Ryan Waters Band this weekend. Is that right?
5: Yes. Yeah, tomorrow.
0: Tomorrow, yeah. The Ryan.

0: Brian Waters Band going to be performing there, and I believe you had a chance to speak with the Ryan Waters. Is that right?
1: I did. Yeah. We had a conversation about, you know, how the band came together, and also what got them into music, and also what audiences can expect at tomorrow's performance.
0: Now, is it just one show tomorrow night, or is he...
1: One show tomorrow night, and that's
0: And that
1: it,
0: is
1: yeah.
0: all she wrote. Mm-hmm, all right, mm-hmm. And if folks want to get tickets, what can they do?
1: They can go to waynetheater.org, go to the events tab, and because it's the most recent event that's going to happen, it'll be the first one there. And also, he mentioned the Ryan Waters Band Facebook has a link there, and also all the Wayne Theater socials. So, yeah, it's all over socials and also on the Wayne Theater website.
0: Very good. So, we'll hear.
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1: 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Remember, gate admission tickets include admission to the night's grandstand entertainment as well. This year's entertainment includes music by Mountain Highway Bluegrass as well as Ryan Jewell. And we'll hear Ryan Jewell Monday afternoon on Late Afternoons. He had a chance to talk with our Dave Thomas of sister station WSIG. Also, entertainment includes the always popular's Truck and Tractor Pull, the Demolition Derby, and Rodeo. Of course, you can buy your tickets at pagevalleyfair.org, but you can also win them right here. In fact, I will give away two tickets next hour to the Page Valley Fair. 343 at WSVA, new high. We're up to 86 degrees. Time for Ish's Almanac.
2: 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As a result, fresh fruit and vegetable imports have increased by 70% over the same period. In fact, one-third of all watermelons are now imported from overseas, and more than 60% of blueberries consumed in the United States are now grown outside the United States. Farm Bureau concludes its report by saying that trade remains essential to meeting consumer demand for affordable year-round produce, but those benefits should not result in the continued erosion of U.S. production capacity.
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1: Let's take a look here. We're looking in the Stanton area at Interstate 81, exit 221. An incident there has the entrance ramp narrowed. I'm going to look at the VDOT camera, and it's not posing too many problems there as I take a look at a vehicle that's on the shoulder. No problems there. A little different, though, in the northern end of the valley where you've got an accident on Interstate 81 northbound, mile marker 296 in the Strasburg area. The accident is on the shoulder. Traffic does get by using the travel lanes, and doesn't seem to be too many problems there. And then further north, got a vehicle crash on Interstate 81 southbound, mile marker 300. The good news is they have moved it to the shoulder. Traffic does get by using the travel lanes, but you will get a little bit of a slowdown there as you approach the interchange. Yep, I see it there. At the interchange of 81 and 66, you're getting a slowdown both on 81 south and traffic on 66 westbound looking to get on to 81 south. If you're seeing it and we're not saying it, call the WSVA traffic tip line 540-214-2500. Give us a call and let us know.
6: WSVA's local AccuWeather weather for Harrisonburg and the Shenandoah Valley. Mostly cloudy tonight with a thunderstorm in spots this evening. Then some fog forming late, below of 65. Cloudy, not as warm but humid on Friday with a couple of showers and a thunderstorm, a high 76. Still humid Saturday with a thunderstorm. After a cloudy start, a mix of clouds and sun for the afternoon, the high 82. Partly sunny with a thunderstorm Sunday, the high of 81. I'm AccuWeather meteorologist Jason Caterina on WSVA.
1: It is 86 degrees, relative humidity 58%, the barometric pressure steady at 29.93, little wind out of the west at 2 to 3 miles an hour under partly cloudy skies. It's 3:48 at WSVA.
7: We're pleased to be joined by Ryan Waters of the Ryan Waters Band to discuss his upcoming performance at the Wayne Theater tomorrow, Friday, August 21st at

0: 7 p.m. Ryan, how are you doing?
1: I'm doing really well. I think that whirlwind of the past few days, our first show back was on Monday, so we're all kind of getting readjusted to getting back on the road. So
0: for those who are being introduced to you now, how would you describe yourself and the Ryan Waters band and what type of music you make?
1: I guess I would really describe us as, you know, we're not really along the lines of traditional country, but we're not, you know, so far pop country. We land somewhere in the middle of traditional and pop country. And we've got, you know, a lot of songs that are on the edge of rock and roll as well. We really have a really deep catalog as it goes. There's just a lot of variety. Me and my guys all come from different backgrounds, obviously. You know, one of my guitarists is from Illinois, and he's got more of a contemporary and rock background. I'm from Alabama. I've got the country roots, and, you know, I grew up on a lot of, like, Toby Keith and Alan Jackson and the 90s country. And then we've got our drummer that he's also an ex-Marine. He's been in a lot of country bands in Nashville as well. And we've got Mike that does a lot of rock and roll as well. So there's a lot of different things being interpolated into, you know, obviously the Ryan Waters band, but to describe us is really, it's an electric show from start to finish, and it's been going now since 2018. So we're excited to get back out on the road this year, and very excited to be there at Wayne Theater in Waynesboro.
0: So what's the story of how you got into country music?
1: So I kind of, that's kind of, I guess, a long-winded question. I actually played music when I was back in college. I didn't pick up a guitar until I was 15. And I started piddle-paddling with writing songs when I was 17 or 18 years old. And never really, I wrote a few songs, but it was one of those things where I was from South Alabama. I was like, why am I even writing music? You know, nobody around me down here does this, you know. And it, you know, I come from a place where it's really you go and you get a job when you get out of high school. Some folks don't even, you know, go to college; they just go straight to work. But the main focus is going and getting a job. So it was one of those things for me that was kind of like, do I really want to do this? And I ended up writing a few songs that I would play around at bars and local venues in Alabama, and started getting some buzz around it. And back in 2016, I wrote a song called Wife Up, and I took it up the following year to Nashville. We didn't release it until 2018, but I took it to a producer in Nashville, and he said, man, this is really good. This is, I think you could make a career out of this. And at that time, I wasn't doing anything but playing cover shows and, you know, really, I guess, paying my dues as an artist. And I actually made the jump back in 2021 to come up and pursue it full time, because I had a few songs of mine that were really starting to pop off. And that's really how I delved into the, you know, country music scene is just, I was sitting around one day and decided I was going to write a song, and one thing led to another, and I ended up writing a few good ones, and now I guess the rest is history.
0: Nice. And you're going to be performing at the Wayne Theater in downtown Waynesboro tomorrow, August 21st at 7 p.m. Have you performed at the Wayne Theater before?
1: I have not, but I've heard a lot of good things about the area, about the venue itself. I know it's obviously in the title. It's, you know, the historic Wayne Theater. I know that there's been a lot of different plays, movies, musical acts, you name it, it's probably been at Wayne Theater. And, you know, me and my guys are really excited to take the stage and show them what the Ryan Waters Band is about.
0: I can say personally, I've covered a lot of their shows, and I was in a play at one point. It's a great venue and great people.
1: Yeah, I've been in contact with Brittany over there and Becca, their sound, their head front of house

0: person over there with sound, and they are such good people. They've been very, just really, they've just been super nice throughout the entire process. Anything that was that they needed from me or I needed from them, they were, you know, it's just been super easy going with them, and I really look forward to you know, playing for them.
1: We're pleased to be joined by Ryan Waters of the Ryan Waters Band to discuss his upcoming performance at the Wayne Theater tomorrow, Friday, August 21st at 7 p.m. What can audiences expect for tomorrow night's show?
0: Well, expect a lot of energy. Expect a lot of me running around. Probably going to be getting sweaty, even though I'm sure it'll be cooler in there. I actually had a show this past Monday, and it was not cool. I was outside, and I was drenched, but it really doesn't matter whether it's cool or not. Our shows are full of energy from start to finish. You know, we have a few love songs as well that we use to kind of slow down and mellow out those certain moments of the show. But for the most part, our show is electric from start to finish, and that's what fans and even people that are potential future fans, if they come to this show, can expect.
1: And where can people find more information and how to purchase tickets for the show?
0: So if they go on to Facebook, I actually have a post that I just made day before yesterday that has a ticket link actually attached to the post. But for the most part, where people can directly get access to that ticket link is Wayne Theater. If they type in Wayne Theater in their Google search and they go to their website, they can go under their events, and they can find, I believe, we're the first event on the calendar at the bottom of the page, and they can get their tickets there at the link provided on the Wayne Theater website. I believe there's also a way to navigate that through the Wayne Theater Facebook. So either of those or our Facebook is a good place to take advantage of getting those tickets.
1: And is there anything I didn't ask you about that you want people to know about you, your band, and the show tomorrow?
0: I would just like people to know to come prepared to have a good time. I do a lot of crowd interaction. I like people, you know, coming up. I like, you know, we're going to clap our hands. We're going to sing. We're going to do the whole nine. It's going to be a good time. And I like including the audience in every show I'm a part of in some fashion. So that's something that, you know, they can definitely expect. And I really like, obviously, me and my band, we feed off the energy of a crowd. So tell them to bring it, because we're going to.
1: Awesome. Well, that sounds like it's going to be a fun time. Thank you so much for coming on and chatting about tomorrow night's show and Break a Leg.
0: Thank you so much, and you have a good rest of your day, and thank you for having me.
2: 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Stocks are lower across the board with concerns about the Treasury markets carrying the weight today. The Dow Industrial Average is down more than 650 points. The NASDAQ is down right around 250. Shares of equipment maker Deere & Company are up 7% today. The company narrowed its annual profit forecast for the fiscal year as it sees momentum for a rebound next year for farm machinery. CEO John May says that 2026 will mark the bottom of the current ag equipment cycle. Former L3 Harris Technology CEO Chris Kubasik apparently had concerns raised about his behavior well before he was removed this week. The Wall Street Journal reports multiple women raised concerns about his behavior, including a formal complaint in 2023. The defense contractor said Kubasik was leaving without severance, but he did have vested stock options of $28 million and $59 million of L3 Harris stock separate from his work agreement. That's Your Money Now.
3: Texting enrolls you in recurring automated marketing text messages. 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
12: 86 degrees at 3:59. 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
15: From ABC News, I'm Wayne Cabot. She was 10 when terrorists knocked down the Twin Towers. Today, 25 years later, the FBI says she became part of the Islamic State group and plotted to attack the New York State Capitol building in Albany.
16: The FBI says Jessica Bowie pledged allegiance to ISIS and began plotting to set off explosives to, quote, destroy as much of the Capitol as possible. But they say she began unknowingly communicating with FBI informants a few weeks ago, just as she began surveilling the Capitol and buying bomb materials. According to the FBI, Bowie at one point remarked that she, quote, went from a little girl waving an American flag after 9/11 to now having stickers of the falling towers. Peter Haralambos, ABC News, New York.
15: The jurors enduring the emotional heartache at the Lindsey Clancy trial got sent home early today so they can spend a full day tomorrow preparing for the close of the trial. Deliberations could begin next week for the Massachusetts mom who killed her three children, saying she was in the throes of postpartum psychosis. She has supporters who, dressed in pink, have been rallying outside, something the jury is being shielded from seeing.
17: Courts really do try to protect jurors to the best of their ability and with whatever resources they have. So providing alternate routes, elevators, ensuring that the jury does not have to interact with them as much as possible is really what the court is going to seek to do.
15: ABC News legal contributor Shauna Lloyd. Gary, Indiana has received a $100,000 donation from Hard Rock Casino to help those recovering from the storms last week. Flooded homes, lives claimed. ABC's Alex Perez is there.
18: It's been more than a week since storms pounded Gary and northwest Indiana, and there are still downed trees and power lines across the area. Residents are desperate to get the power back on, and many feel the utility company is just not working quickly enough.
15: Utilities saying it could take weeks or months before they can repair all the downed lines across Indiana. The Dow just closed lower by 700 points. The S&P and NASDAQ down close to 1%. 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
15: A cancer vaccine is showing promise. 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

0: Seemed to stop melanoma in its tracks.
1: In that group that got the vaccine in Keytruda, they did in fact find a decreased risk of recurrence or spread and no more safety signals than normal.
0: ABC News Chief Medical Correspondent Dr. Tara Narula. Iran has responded to President Trump's new vow to go after countries that helped Tehran. The Iranian foreign minister saying Trump's so-called economic D-Day is a diversion from America's own crisis, unprecedented debt, and surging interest costs. The U.S. national debt surpassing a record $40 trillion. ABC News national security and defense analyst Mick Mulroy.
2: From the national security perspective, it's going to put a lot of pressure on the military budget, the defense budget, as we go forward, because it just becomes more and more of the debt is actually just paying for the debt itself.
0: Our debt now more than the combined economies of China, Germany, Japan, the UK, and India. Veterinarians at the Pasadena Humane Wildlife Center are caring for a peacock that a mail carrier attacked, apparently in self-defense. The bird is being treated for wounds and swelling, and animal control would like people with ring cameras or other footage to send it to them. They've named the white peacock Sugar. Neighbors say Sugar is a bit prickly with men, but it didn't deserve to be hit by a threatened mailman. Wayne Cabot, ABC News.
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5: Well, thanks to a tip on the traffic line, we've got a report of a disabled tractor trailer on Interstate 81 southbound, mile marker 206 in Southern Augusta County. It is on the shoulder, but traffic backups are 4 miles. Ooh, let's click on this camera at mile marker 207. That's the Spotswood area. Yep, traffic crawling along there. And then we'll go back to, let's see, the next camera is, I think, at the Greenville exit. That's exit 213. Let's take a look there. Shouldn't be too many problems there. That's a ways away. Yep, no problem there at the Greenville exit. But as you go I-81 south further into Southern Augusta County, you're going to run into delays. It's just north of the Ray Fiend Steel's Tavern exit. Again, it's a disabled tractor trailer that's caused about a 4 mile backup. And then on the other end, we got a few other things here. Look in the Stanton area. You still got that incident on I-81 north at exit 221. That incident has the north exit ramp narrowed. Not really affecting traffic that much. And then we go further north where we got a problem on I-81. Near the interchange of Interstate 66. Accident there has slowed down traffic, not just on 81 South, but also traffic slowed on 66 West, getting on to I-81 South as well. Again, that's due to a problem at mile marker 300. If you're seeing it and we're not saying it, call the WSVA traffic tip line. It's 540-214-2500. Give us a call and let us know.
6: WSVA's local AccuWeather for Harrisonburg and the Shenandoah Valley. Mostly cloudy tonight with a thunderstorm in spots this evening. Then some fog forming late, the low of 65. Cloudy, not as warm but humid on Friday with a couple of showers and a thunderstorm, a high 76. Still humid Saturday with a thunderstorm. After a cloudy start, a mix of clouds and sun for the afternoon, the high 82. Partly sunny with a thunderstorm Sunday, the high of 81. I'm AccuWeather meteorologist Jason Caterina on WSVA.
5: 85 degrees, relative humidity at 56%. The barometric pressure is steady, 29.93. Little wind out of the south at 1 to 2 miles an hour under partly cloudy skies. 408 at WSVA. 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
7: For News Talk 92.1 and 550 WSBA, I'm Carolyn Onger. It appears that the Stanton man who was arrested in April following a gun incident has reached a plea deal with prosecutors. According to online records, Justin Michael Lamb pleaded guilty to four of the seven charges he faced during a hearing this morning in Waynesboro Circuit Court. A judge then sentenced the 33-year-old Lamb to 12 years in prison, with seven of those years suspended. Back on April 1st, Waynesboro police officers responded to the Days Inn on Rosser Avenue after receiving reports of a gunshot heard near the pool area. Upon arrival, officers made contact with Lamb, who allegedly provided false identification initially to avoid outstanding warrants. However, he was taken into custody the following day. The New York man who was arrested earlier this week after allegedly shooting at Page County Sheriff's deputies was arraigned this morning in Page County General District Court. WSVA's Lyndon Kaiser has more.
8: According to online records, a judge then set a hearing for Alexander Michael Morgan on September 3rd for an attorney review. The 31-year-old Morgan faces three charges, including attempted murder of a law enforcement officer. Those charges stem from an incident late Sunday night in which a deputy saw a man vandalizing a Flock camera near Route 211 and Dry Run Road. The deputy attempted a traffic stop, but he failed to stop, fled the area, and allegedly opened fire on the pursuing deputy with a rifle. Authorities say Morgan continued firing shots at additional pursuing officers before he eventually surrendered. For WSVA News, I'm Lyndon Kaiser.
7: Thank you, Lyndon. The presidents of the four local colleges gave their annual address this morning to the Harrisonburg-Rockingham Chamber of Commerce at the Atlantic Union Bank Center. One of the presenters was Blue Ridge Community College President Dr. John Downey, who touted the Weir's Cave School's aviation program.
9: That is a vitally growing industry in Virginia. And the fact that we're only one of two publicly funded institutions that have aviation maintenance is a real testament to the local business community that has supported that program, and also the work of our faculty and our staff.
7: The program included addresses from James Madison University President Dr. James Schmidt, Eastern Mennonite University President Reverend Dr. Shannon Dykus, and Bridgewater College President Dr. David Bushman. School bells rang this morning for the start of a new year for Rockingham County students. Superintendent Dr. Larry Shiflett said on early mornings today that except for a few snafus, the school year got off to a good start. He also said the excitement for the start of a new year never gets old.
10: For the students, you know, you walk in the classroom and you see the excitement in their eyes. They're happy to be there. And, you know, the teachers, you know, they've been working hard, and there's a lot of excitement in the air.
7: Harrisonburg City Schools began the new academic year yesterday. The future of Virginia Tech football may depend on a vote happening far from the football field. Federal lawmakers are considering legislation that could create nationwide rules for college athletics, including name, image, and likeness compensation, athlete transfers, and revenue sharing. The outcome could reportedly have major implications for Virginia Tech, the ACC, and college sports nationwide, affecting everything from recruiting to conference competitiveness. The measure is expected to face a key Senate vote when Congress returns from its August recess. For News Talk 92.1 and 550 WSVA, I'm Carolyn Unger.
5: 411 at WSVA. You're listening to Late Afternoons. I'm Mario Ritrosi. Carolyn Unger in the WSVA newsroom on this August 20th. And a happy day for us, because today is National Radio Day. What do you think about that?
7: Woo!
5: Honoring August 20th, 1920, that would be 8-2020,
7: mm-hmm.
5: when WWJ in Detroit became the world's first commercially licensed radio station. And 106 years later, if my math is right, we're still here.
7: Yeah.
5: And going strong.
7: Yeah, we are.
5: Thanks to the Harrisonburg Media Group and its family of stations,
7: mm-hmm.
5: WSVA, 90-something years for us. What do you think about that?
7: Yeah.
5: There you go. By the way, as you mentioned earlier on your news, today also World Mosquito Day. What do you think about that?
7: I hate. Now, National Radio Day, great day. World Mosquito Day,
5: not so great.
7: Get rid of it.
5: I'm not a big fan of mosquitoes.
7: Now, I don't get bit as much by mosquitoes. There are some people like my sister who get bit very, very easily. Oh. Like, they have a lot of bites.
5: What do you have? Do you wear, like, off or something? You have repellent?
7: I don't. Again, because it doesn't, they don't usually come for me that often.
5: Okay.
7: When I went to the Dominican Republic, I basically bathed in repellent.
5: That's it.
7: And that helps. I visited the, you know, it was recommended I visit the campus doctor, one of the campus doctors beforehand.
5: Okay.
7: To talk about, you know, medications to take, you know, to avoid, you know, if I were bit by a mosquito, to avoid illnesses to come from that, or if I accidentally drank the tap water, something to prevent me getting sick from that. And one of the things he kept saying was, you know, packing, you know, repellent and also wearing loose fitting clothing. And I was worried because, of course, it's the Dominican Republic, and I was like worried I was going to get too hot. But my mom really came through, and she found really great clothes, like long pants and long sleeve shirts, where it wasn't terrible. It wasn't too bad. But yeah, I think I got bit maybe once or twice, but it wasn't terrible.
5: Well, you know how they're commemorating Mosquito Day?
7: How?
5: Announcing that West Nile virus has been detected.

0: on it
1: yeah.
0: a lot. I have not eaten anywhere near as much bacon as I usually do. I used to, in fact, it was like almost, it was a rite of passage. Every weekend I would have, you know, I would throw some bacon in the oven. And
1: yeah.
0: But I think, I can't remember the last time I did it. I have not had, I don't know. I love bacon.
1: Yeah.
0: But
1: yeah.
0: I just, it's not the greatest for you.
1: It's one of those things when you kind of have space in between to have it, it somehow gets better. If you have it often enough, it's like, eh, you start getting...
0: You start hardening. Yeah. The old arteries around the heart start to harden. So yeah. anyway, enjoy some bacon today. I know I'll have some before too long. I don't know when, but I'll enjoy it, especially if I make it, I'll enjoy it.
1: Yeah.
0: And now one thing I don't enjoy is this dessert, National Chocolate Pecan Pie Day. I'm not a fan of pecan pie. I'm not a fan of pecans.
1: I love chocolate pie. I've never had chocolate pecan pie, though.
0: Well, it's a southern dessert that combines cocoa with pecan pies, corn syrup, and egg filling. And here's another thing I don't like. My family likes these, but it's National Hazy IPA Day. Popular in my family, but I am not a fan of them.
1: Yeah. I mean, I'm not a beer person in general, so.
0: But you know what I am a fan of? Lemonade. And today is Lemonade Day.
1: Ooh,
0: so there you go.
1: Do you like that?
0: I do like lemonade.
1: Pink lemonade for me. Okay. I do like that.
0: Daffodil Day. I like daffodils.
1: Yeah.
0: They remind me of something nice.
1: They're cute.
0: I like daffodils. So there you go. As for birthdays,
1: Amy Adams.
0: Yeah.
1: There's, you know, a fan of her. I'm a fan of her, of Amy Adams. Okay. Have you seen Enchanted that she's in?
0: Oh, if I did, I don't remember it.
1: It's pretty good. It's kind of like, you know, a princess from a fairy tale and ends up in the real world. And it's, I think she was nominated for an Oscar for it because she did a really good job playing kind of the Disney princess character. So I recommend it. It's pretty good.
0: Anyway, if I have to say a happy birthday, I'll say it to Robert Plant, lead singer for Led Zeppelin.
1: Yeah.
0: Who turns 78 today. So happy birthday to Robert Plant. All right. Got a few hours left. Make the best of it. I think you got trivia tonight.
1: I do.
0: So make your Thursday productive, because once it's over, you don't get it back. And you know what else? Once it's over?
1: What?
0: It's Friday. Tomorrow's Friday, the end of the week. 4:17 at WSVA. When we come back, we'll check traffic, weather, and Dave's got sports.
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6: 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Just look for the yellow windmills.
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7: 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WSBA's Early Mornings with traffic four times an hour. 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
8: Interstate 81 southbound, disabled tractor trailer at mile marker 206 has caused about a 4-mile backup. So big delays on I-81 south as you travel through southern Augusta County. Also on the northern end, still dealing with an accident on I-81 at around mile marker 300 near the interchange of Interstate 66. Traffic getting a little bit better there, so things are improving. And also got an issue on Interstate 64 westbound around mile marker 110. Got a problem there. I believe it's a tractor-trailer crash that's caused a slowdown on the westbound side. If you're seeing it and we're not saying it, call the WSVA traffic tip line, 540-214-2500. Give us a call and let us know.
9: WSVA's local AccuWeather for Harrisonburg and the Shenandoah Valley. Mostly cloudy tonight, but a thunderstorm in spots this evening. Then some fog forming late, the low of 65. Cloudy, not as warm, but humid on Friday with a couple of showers and a thunderstorm, a high 76. Still humid Saturday with a thunderstorm. After a cloudy start, a mix of clouds and sun for the afternoon, the high 82. Partly sunny with a thunderstorm Sunday, the high of 81. I'm AccuWeather meteorologist Jason Caterina on WSVA.
8: It is 84 degrees, relative humidity 59%, barometric pressure steady at 29.94, and winds out of the south at 1 to 3 miles an hour. 424 at WSVA. 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Here's Dave Riggert.
10: Let's take a look at sports. I am Dave Riggert, and both James Madison soccer teams are in action tonight. The JMU men begin their 2026 season at home against Rider.
11: Rider's, just 2 years ago had a really strong season, and last year, like a lot of other Division I's, dealt with maybe some of the landscape changes and players transferring out, so had a little bit more of a down year than they're accustomed to, but Chad, their head coach, is a really good coach, and we respect their program and know what they're capable of out on the field. So we know that, everybody's 0-0 right now and don't even really know their results in the exhibitions, but we've got to go out and compete, and we know that they'll do the same.
10: As Duke's head coach Paul Zazinski, the JMU men will kick off at 6 o'clock this evening from Sentara Park, and the James Madison women's soccer team is looking to make some history tonight. The Dukes are playing at number 25 Georgia, but the game will be at Sanford Stadium where the Georgia football team plays. This celebrates the 30th anniversary of the U.S. women's national team winning the gold medal at the Olympics in 1996 at Sanford Stadium, and they are trying to break the NCAA soccer attendance record for men or women. Duke's head coach Josh Walters knows it'll be a huge challenge against the 25th ranked team in the country.
12: I've been in front of really large crowds before. The first 10 minutes are usually wild. Players have nerves, and you've never been in an environment like that, and you're trying to fill it out. So the first 10 minutes are typically chaotic. So it's about, like, when can you settle the game down, not like exploding your lungs at the very beginning because you're just so hyped that you're running around, about trying to find a little bit of calm at some point. And then, how do we help the players in a really noisy environment where they might not be able to hear us will be part of it. But I think success for us will be if we can be on the ball some and dictating the game.
10: JMU and UGA will kick off at 7 o'clock this evening from Sanford Stadium. The James Madison football team held its 11th practice of fall camp this morning at Bridge Forest Stadium. And tomorrow, JMU will hold its second and final scrimmage of fall camp.
13: We're going to run through, the game day operation. So, get here, breakfast at Hotel Madison, whatnot, and then kind of run through what it is like for a home game, which I think will be good for the guys that haven't been here. And then ultimately, we've been battling these guys for 5-6 months. It'll be good to go at them one last time before the season starts, but yeah, it should be good.
10: That's JMU defensive end Turner Schmidt. He also says he's been happy with how the defense has progressed throughout camp.
13: We go through unit meetings every night and go over how many havoc plays and if we're winning practice and losing practice, and as a group, this defense is unbelievable. And the depth, we don't have just ones, but the two, there's no drop-off to the twos. And that's probably the most impressive part about our defense is the depth. It's fun to see. So, yeah, defense, great job so far.
10: Again, JMU will hold its second scrimmage of fall camp coming up tomorrow at Bridge Forest Stadium. Back to soccer, as EMU Athletic Director Kerry Bird has removed the interim tag from Trevor Swartz, and he is now the Royals' permanent men's soccer coach. Swartz was named the interim head coach at EMU in June when Justin Kerry stepped down to pursue a Division I opportunity. Swartz returns to EMU as he was a GA during the 23-24 season under Kerry, and the Royals will begin their season on Tuesday, September the 1st, when they play at Mary Washington. And from Major League Baseball tonight, the Nationals wrap up their series in Texas against the Rangers. Washington is 61-67, while Texas comes in 62-65. It'll be Andrew Alvarez starting tonight for Washington. He is 2-4 with a 3.72 ERA. And Jacob DeGrom will throw for Texas. He's 8-8 with a 3.95 earned run average. That first pitch is set for 8:05 in Arlington. And the Orioles wrap up their three-game series with the Yankees this evening, trying to salvage the final game of that series. Baltimore is 61-66, while the Yanks are 71-55. New York will send out Garrett Cole tonight. He's 6-6 with a 3.22 ERA, and Kyle Bradish gets a start tonight for Baltimore. He is 7-11 with a 3.65 earned run average. That first pitch is set for 6:35 from Camden Yards. That's a look at sports. I'm Dave Riggert.
14: I'm Dan Loney with Your Money Now. Concerns over the bond market sent Wall Street sharply lower today. The Dow was off 702 points, ending the day at 52,759. The NASDAQ lost 264 points, and the S&P 500 fell 66. Treasury Secretary Scott Bessent updating information about the debt buyback program his agency will enact. Bessent saying the buybacks could be larger than the $4 billion upper limit. He added that the current yields don't reflect market fundamentals and that liquidity in the 30-year bond is weak. Yields pulled back yesterday after Bessem made the original announcement, but pushed higher today. Hyundai says it's going to expand production capacity at its Georgia facility from 500,000 units a year to between 700 and 800,000, and that will happen by 2028. This is part of the automaker's $26 billion investment in the United States through that 2028 target date. And that is your money now.
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8: 4:30 at WSVA, 84 degrees under cloudy skies. Stay tuned for the second half of Late Afternoons. I'll give away tickets to the Page Valley Fair. That's next week. But right now it's time for an ABC News update.
19: News, I'm Wayne Cabot. The market took a tumble today. The Dow fell more than 700 points, or 1.3%, with the S&P and NASDAQ close behind. Lots for investors to worry about. The growing debt, higher inflation, oil prices shooting back up. Brent crude rose 2.4% after President Trump's latest threat to Iran of an economic doomsday of sanctions. The U.S. attorney in Albany says agents posing as Islamic terrorists nabbed a 35-year-old woman, Jessica Bowie.
20: As alleged, this defendant was radicalized online and spread messages of hate and violence against the American people.
19: The FBI says she went from a little girl waving the American flag after 9/11 to now having stickers of the falling towers. Hard Rock Casino giving away $100,000 to Gary, Indiana, to help locals recover from the storms that flooded homes and claimed lives. Utilities say it could be weeks or months before they can get the power all together. This is ABC News.
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8: Let's see here as we go up and down the valley. I believe they've cleared that accident now in the Strasburg area. Traffic still slows down as you approach the 8166 interchange, but it is moving. Got a problem over the mountain, Interstate 64 westbound, mile marker 111. Tractor-trailer crash has the west left shoulder and left lane closed. There is no camera in that vicinity, but you can expect some big delays there with the left lane and left shoulder closed there on 64 westbound at mile marker 111 in Albemarle County. If you're seeing it and we're not saying it, call the WSVA traffic tip line. It is 540-214-2500. Give us a call and let us know.
9: WSVA's local AccuWeather weather for Harrisonburg and the Shenandoah Valley. Mostly cloudy tonight, but a thunderstorm in spots this evening. Then some fog forming late, the low of 65. Cloudy, not as warm, but humid on Friday with a couple of showers and a thunderstorm, a high 76. Still humid Saturday with a thunderstorm. After a cloudy start, a mix of clouds and sun for the afternoon, a high 82. Partly sunny with a thunderstorm Sunday, the high of 81. I'm AccuWeather meteorologist Jason Caterina on WSVA.
8: It is 83 degrees, relative humidity 62%, the barometric pressure steady at 29.94, little wind out of the south at 1 to 2 miles an hour under mostly cloudy skies. Ooh, I look outside the WSVA studios. There is a big, thick black cloud right above us that has darkened things up. I don't think it's raining yet, but it looks very ominous. 4:33 at WSVA. Welcome to the second half of Late Afternoons. Time to go to the WSVA newsroom where Carolyn standing by with local, state, and area news.
1: 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The National Weather Service has published an encouraging forecast concerning drought in our region. WSBA's Jeff Ishii gives us the rundown.
21: The National Weather Service Climate Prediction Center is now forecasting that the Piedmont region and the Shenandoah Valley will be clear of drought conditions by the end of November. The forecast, published on Thursday, shows that drought conditions on the south side may remain, but improve over the next 90 days. A little over 12% of Virginia remains in severe drought this week, which is an improvement from 18% last week. Once again, most of the Piedmont and the Shenandoah Valley should be drought-free by the end of November. I'm Jeff Ishii for WSVA News.
1: Thank you, Jeff. The executive director of the Wayne Theater in Waynesboro has concluded her tenure after 20 years of leadership. The Wayne Theater's Alliance's board of directors today announced that Tracy Strait is leaving the organization she has led since 2016. As an early advocate for the preservation and restoration of the historic theater, Strait is among the founders of the Wayne Theater Alliance and is one of its longest-serving leaders. Her efforts have included serving as a board member, playing a pivotal role in opening the Gateway as an interim performance venue, and guiding the renovation and reopening of the Wayne Theater. No word yet on who will succeed Strait as executive director. The presidents of the four local colleges gathered this morning for their annual address to the Harrisburg-Rockingham Chamber of Commerce. Speaking at the gathering at the Atlantic Union Bank Center, Bridgewater College President Dr. David Bushman says the main focus on the start of a new academic year is always the success of the students.
22: Our minds are already in what can we do to ensure these students have a great experience, are ready for their career when they graduate, and make a difference for them and for our community.
1: The program included addresses from James Madison University President Dr. James Schmidt, Eastern Mennonite University President Reverend Dr. Shannon Dykus, and Blue Ridge Community College President Dr. John Downey. The suspect in a Charlottesville shooting that left three people wounded earlier this month is now in custody. Police Chief Michael Kochus reports that Nyson Malik Gardner turned himself into authorities without incident yesterday afternoon at around 5:40. The 20-year-old Gardner has been charged with six counts, including two for malicious wounding. Early in the morning on August 6th, officers responding to reports of shots fired in a parking lot of the Wawa in the 1100 block of 5th Street Southwest found three wounded victims. A search for Gardner began after he was identified in surveillance footage. He remains held after a bond hearing this morning was continued until October 1st in General District Court. Today is World Mosquito Day. We all know how pesky those little bugs can be, so Dr. Christopher Bazzoli, an emergency medicine physician at the Cleveland Clinic, explains what folks can do to keep them away.
23: Mosquitoes are very light flyers, right? And so any amount of turbulent air, if that's a ceiling fan, if that's a desk fan, goes a long way because the mosquitoes simply can't, you know, fly through it and hover close enough to get down to skin level. So if you're at the desk or sleeping, etc., circulating air goes a long way.
1: He says bug repellents are also very effective at keeping mosquitoes away and recommends buying brands with 20% DEET. He adds that anything with a concentration higher than that is unnecessary. For News Talk 92.1 and 550 WSVA, I'm Carolyn Unger.
8: 437 at WSVA on this National Radio Day. Carolyn Unger in the WSVA newsroom. I'm Mario Ritrosi. When we come back, we will hear from Dr. Sanjay Gupta.
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28: 442 at WSVA, 82 degrees, time for a better life. 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
30: 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Every couple fights. Among my friend group, I see what separates the strong relationships from the weak ones, and that isn't avoiding conflict. It's something therapists call emotional safety. 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When that's missing, you start walking on eggshells, hiding parts of yourself, and resentment starts to build up. So how do you cultivate emotional safety? One therapist put it simply, the only difference between the best and worst relationships is an ability to repair after a fight. Every repair starts with a conversation, trying to listen without blaming. Name what you are feeling instead of attacking. It's hard sometimes, and there is no shame in getting help from a therapist. I'm Dr. Sanjay Gupta, helping you live a better life.
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8: Let's take a look at these roads up and down the valley. Only problem I see is on Interstate 64 westbound over the mountain at mile marker 111 in Albemarle County. Tractor trailer crash has the west left shoulder and left lane closed. If you're seeing it and we're not saying it, call the WSVA traffic tip line 540-214-2500. Give us a call and let us know.
15: WSVA's local AccuWeather for Harrisonburg and the Shenandoah Valley. Mostly cloudy tonight with a thunderstorm in spots this evening. Then some fog forming late, the low of 65. Cloudy, not as warm but humid on Friday with a couple of showers and a thunderstorm, a high 76. Still humid Saturday with a thunderstorm. After a cloudy start, a mix of clouds and sun for the afternoon, the high 82. Partly sunny with a thunderstorm Sunday, the high of 81. I'm AccuWeather meteorologist Jason Caterina on WSVA.
8: 82 degrees, relative humidity at 64%. The barometric pressure steady at 29.94. Gentle breeze out of the west at 1 to 2 miles an hour. Now under partly sunny skies, that big black cloud that was over the WSVA studios has moved on. I see blue sky to the west and the sun has popped out. So we'll say partly sunny skies. It is 4:47 at WSVA. 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WSVA giving away tickets all this week. In fact, right now, be caller 25 to win two tickets. And remember, tickets not only get you into the fair, but free admission to the grandstand show that day. Call 540-433-WSVA to win tickets. You can get all the details and buy tickets at pagevalleyfair.org, or you can be caller 25 right now at 540-433-WSVA to win tickets to the Page Valley Fair. We're happy to be joined by Pete Ballou, who is in charge of a great event coming up this weekend. It's called the Be Happy Beer Fest, and it's happening at the Brouhaha Brewing Company. Pete, first of all, thanks for joining us. How are you?
16: Great. How are you doing?
8: Wonderful.
16: Happy to be here.
8: All right, so how long have you been doing this Be Happy Beer Fest?
16: We started it 1 year after my father had passed. We did it in 2024 was the first year, so this will be our third annual Be Happy Beer Fest. A little background, the reason it's called Be Happy, a month before my father passed, he said, Pete, do what you love, love what you're doing, and above all else, be happy. And this is my way to honor him and his legacy, and we just do everything we can to kind of show the love of beer and actually share the community with all the different breweries that will be represented, whether they're on site remotely or just represented through our distributors.
8: Okay, so what is it with your love of beer? How did you get involved with the love of beer? I would imagine, do you make beer? Do you have your own brewing company?
16: Our brewing company is my business. I actually took over brewing 3 years ago myself. I started brewing with a friend of mine about 7 years ago. He now works for one of the distributors who will be on site. And I've just love beer. I mean, before that, I ran a comedy tour, but we just love the beer. And I just love doing it and talking to people about educating about what we do.
8: All right. So what's the best thing about making beer besides drinking it, I would imagine?
16: Yeah. I mean, honestly, it's a process. I mean, it's, you know, you like my dad said, you do what you love. And I love making the beer and I love talking about it. And I love seeing people coming up to me and saying, man, this is the best beer I've ever had. Or, hey, what do you do and how do you do this? And I just love interacting with people and telling them, you know, about the industry. We have so many great breweries in our immediate area. Up the road from us, we got Elkton Brewery, you got Cave Hill, you know, you got Field of Rain Brothers Brew in our immediate area, Restless Moons, Pale Fire. And there's so many great breweries around us, and it's such a great tight-knit community that if I have a problem, I can give a call to any of these guys, and they talk me through it, or they give me ideas on how to fix something. And that's why our community in the beer industry is great.
8: All right, so I got to ask you, without telling you, I guess, your secret formula, what is the secret of making a good beer?
16: Well, I mean, I think the Germans started. They said good beer starts with good water, and the one big thing with our water is our water, it comes in as county water. It goes through a water softener system, and it goes through an RO. So this RO stands, for those who don't know, is reverse osmosis. So we're kneeling out the water to basically nothingness, and then we're adding our beer salts back in. And just a couple simple little beer salts, and then we just go from there. The only thing that doesn't use beer salts for us is we would just use straight RO water, like distilled water, is when we make our seltzer. That's just plain water and carbonation, some other little proprietary stuff.
8: I would imagine patience, too. You got to be patient. Maybe not as patient as making wine, but definitely patience it helps here when making beer.
16: Patience is definitely important. The other thing is important. People come to me and they're like, well, I'd like to do home brewing. And the first thing I say to them is like, do you like cleaning? And they say, no. I said, then don't start brewing. Because for every couple hours it takes you to brew, it takes you probably 3 to 4 hours at least to do the cleanup. But I mean, it's really a passion. I mean, I have a passion in what I do. And I mean, I have a passion what I do in the wintertime. I'm a senior ski patroller at Wintergreen, and I love what I do there. And as long as you love what you're doing, just keep doing it. It doesn't matter. It's going to take time, it's going to take effort, and it's going to take, I mean, you might not get paid for a few years, but it does pay off eventually.
8: So you're now turning a profit after, what, 6, 7 years?
16: 5 years. We're starting to. We have a great distributor. It's Craft and Cellar. We'll be on site this weekend. And we're actually going into contract brewing here soon. And we are expanding to other states, too. We have an investor in Florida, and we're looking at expanding all the way down there. But before we take that big leap, we are actually going to be, you'll see us a lot more. We're primarily in Northern Virginia right now. But as we get our contract brewers in place, that I'll work through the Virginia Craft Brewers Guild on, you're going to see us a lot more places. So it'll be exciting. And I'm really looking forward to what the future brings us.
8: We're talking with Pete Ballou. He is in charge of the third edition of the Be Happy Beer Fest that's happening this weekend at the Brouhaha Brewing Company. So let's talk about this fest. And when folks come out, what can they see? What can they do? What can they taste?
16: So we've got, with their beer ticket, they get in, they'll get a festival T-shirt, while supplies last, of course. But we also, there'll be over 20 different breweries represented and cideries. We have vendors there. We've got a couple arts and crafts vendors on site. We've got a cake pop vendor on site. We also have a really cool organization associated with our landlord called Central Virginia Timeline Association. And they're going to be dressed in military costume from Civil War all the way to current. and that is going to be going on in the warehouse behind us. So you'll be able to actually take your beer into the warehouse and talk to these guys about military history. And we've got live music, two different groups playing on Saturday, two different groups on Sunday. So it's a two-day event. If you get a VIP ticket, that starts an hour before. The general public can get in at noon, so the VIP come in at 11. The VIPs get a glass with their for their taster glass, and they get a different colored shirt than the main public. And also breakfast provided by Mr. J's Elkton Express. And maybe some special beers tapped before the general public. Again, two-day event, cornhole tournament on Saturday also, and with prizes provided by Wintergreen Resort and others. And also, we have a ping pong tournament on Sunday.
8: Wow. Now, if they want more information on the beer, Be Happy Beer Fest, what can they do?
16: They can go to our website. It has our flyer in there, brewhahabrewery.com. Or you can pick up a Virginia Craft Beer magazine at any brewery throughout the entire state, as well as just give us a call at our brewery. Our staff will answer the phone call for you. It's the phone number there is 540-289-1760. And ticket sales are only primarily at the brewery or will be on-site the day of the event.
8: All right, Pete Ballou with the Be Happy Beer Fest. You mentioned it Saturday and Sunday, the hours.
16: Yes, the hours are for general admission are going to be noon to 6:30 p.m. VIP will start at 11 a.m., and that's a very limited allowance of tickets. So if you're really interested in VIP, our mug clubbers get in that VIP portion free, but there are tickets available for VIP purchase as well, and that's 11 to 12.
8: Now, that's Saturday and Sunday, but I believe you got something coming up Friday night, right?
16: Yes, sir. We actually have our we do comedy once a month with yours truly, and my headliner is Neil Hudson, who is actually does comedy at the Tropicana, and I believe at Atlantic City, and he's a comedian from the Comedy Store, which used to be run by Pauly Shore's mother, actually.
8: Wow.
16: So he'll be there as our headliner on Friday. We also do we do a lot of improv at the end, and we do a lot of stand-up. So we have a lot of fun with a lot of true comedy comes from real-life stories, and I got plenty of comedy, and so does he.
8: And what's interesting is you mentioned before getting into the brewery business, you were in comedy, correct?
16: Yeah, actually, I ran a comedy tour business with a friend of mine called Brouhaha Comedy Tours, and that was run in Williamsburg as well as on Southside. And what we did was we toured craft breweries. We did like two or three stops, and we finished at a partner restaurant, did a dinner for them and a comedy show that featured local comedians to kind of give them their start. And I used those comedians in the first couple of years while we were getting the brewery going. So now we produce our own comedy.
8: Anything else you want to add, want the folks to know, or anything I should have asked?
16: Well, I mean, I prefer the title Director of Drinking Operations, but I'm also a military veteran. I served 13 years in the U.S. Army between Reserve and National Guard, Virginia Guard, and got out as a staff sergeant in 2010. So we are, of course, veteran-owned and operated, and we just love to see you guys come out. It's going to be a great event. I have a lot of confidence that it's going to be a busy event this year, and we'd love to see you guys.
8: And, of course, as always, sample responsibly.
16: Exactly. Yeah, we'll be monitoring it, of course. But after you get your first round, you get with your band, you get 8 5-ounce pours. After that, you can purchase additional bands if you want to keep doing the sample thing. And we also sell 12-ounce beer tickets as well. And if it's a high-gravity beer, meaning a lot high ABV, it'll be a little bit lower allowance. But that'll be determined on the alcohol percentage.
8: It is the third edition of the Be Happy Beer Fest, happening this weekend at the Brouhaha Brewing Company. Pete Ballou, thank you very much for the time, the information, and good luck this weekend.
16: Yes, sir. Thank you. Thank you, guys. Hope to see you.
8: If you missed a portion of that interview, or if you want to hear it again, it's up on our website, rocktownnow.com. Just click on the podcast tab. You can hear all the interviews from late afternoons and early mornings. Congratulations to Dale from Harrisonburg. He was caller 25 and won him two tickets to next week's Page Valley Fair. Thanks to everybody who participated. If you didn't win, don't despair. I'll have two more tickets to give away tomorrow and tickets to give away
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1: I'm Dan Loney with Your Money Now. Walmart posted a beat last quarter and raised its outlook for the fiscal year. Overall revenue rose almost 6% in the quarter, boosted by a 23% jump in e-commerce revenue, but comparable store sales grew only 2.6%, hurt in part by headwinds in its health and wellness business. Shares were down 9% today. U.S.-listed shares of Alibaba were up 1% despite a 75% drop in profits during the June quarter. That was tied to a surge in spending in its CapEx sector. Revenue at its cloud division was up 45% year over year. And shares of Advance Auto Parts were off more than 24% today. The auto parts retailer posting mixed results. Revenue coming in shy of projections at $2 billion. Same-store sales actually declined 0.5%. Concerns over the bond market sent Wall Street lower. Dow was off 703 points at 52,759. NASDAQ lost 264. S&P 500 down 66. And that's Your Money Now.
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23: From ABC News. Lindsay Davis, anchor of Prime, streaming weeknights on ABC News Live. The latest news cycle seems to be spooking investors with a lot to worry about, from debt to inflation to rising oil prices. The Dow fell more than 700 points, or 1.3%, with the S&P and NASDAQ close behind. Bigger picture, the debt America owes, which the Treasury says just surpassed $40 trillion with no agreement on what to do. It's going to cost Americans in a lot of ways, says ABC National Security and Defense analyst Mick Mulroy.
24: Going to be paying more in interest on the debt per year than we're going to be paying for our defense budget per year.
23: U.S. debt is now more than the economies of China, Germany, Japan, U.K., and India combined. Following President Trump's latest threat to Iran of an economic doomsday of sanctions, international crude rose 2.4%. Today, the USS Abraham Lincoln left the Mideast for the long trip home. A New York woman who was 10 when terrorists attacked on 9/11 is now accused of trying to help the Islamic State group. Investigators say Jessica Bowie converted to Islam and pledged her allegiance to ISIS. ABC News Chief Justice Correspondent Pierre Thomas has more.
25: The charge is providing material support to a terrorist organization, in this case ISIS. And again, they are maintaining in this press conference that this woman had deadly intentions, according to the FBI and the Department of Justice, and that she was embarking upon a plan to carry out an attack on the state capital of New York, in which she was plotting to allegedly kill members of that state Senate.
23: Neutrogena is apologizing today for its treatment of Hayden Panettiere, who said she was dropped for speaking out about her postpartum depression. After a social media backlash from fans since her passing, Neutrogena admits it made her feel unsupported during a very difficult time. A statement says this is not what Neutrogena stands for or who we want to be. 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
23: I'm Lindsay Davis. For the latest on today's headlines, be sure to watch Prime tonight starting at 7 Eastern on ABC News Live. 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
0: Jurors got sent home early today for the long instructions tomorrow in the Massachusetts trial of Lindsay Clancy, who admits to strangling her 3 children, saying that she heard voices. According to a witness, ABC's Peter Haralambos.
3: Sheila Kavanaugh, she's a chaplain who worked at the hospital where Lindsay Clancy was treated immediately after the killings. She described these 14 meetings she had with Clancy where they described hearing this voice in her head telling her to kill her children. She added during that first conversation about a week after the killings that Clancy said she was glad her children were safe. Defense lawyers are saying that this really gets to the heart of their case, that this was postpartum psychosis.
0: Deliberations could begin next week. The FBI

0: made moves on former congressman, seizing Eric Swalwell's cell phone and devices. Part of what sources tell us is an ongoing criminal investigation. Agents also serving a search warrant at his D.C. home. The FDA is upgrading the recall of frozen berries. Greenwise organic whole berries and whole mixed berries could be contaminated with E. coli. They were sold at a public supermarket in 8 states. The CDC reporting 12 people have gotten sick so far. We're watching dangerous flash flooding and severe storms slamming the densely populated I-95 corridor, New York to Philly to D.C., into tonight. Wayne Cabot, ABC News.
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3: Well, if you're just getting off in the 5 o'clock hour, road seems to be looking good up and down the valley. One issue is, let's see, we'll go to the northern end. There were some issues there, but they've cleared them up. That is good news. So the issues on 81 are clear. The only issue now is over the mountain on Interstate 64. Mile marker 111 in Albemarle County. It's a tractor-trailer crash that has caused a 3-mile backup, and it's in that little pocket where there are no cameras, so I can't see. Yeah, in between the Crozet exit and the first Charlottesville exit, which is 118, that's an 11-mile stretch where there are no VDOT cameras, so I can't see. So I'm going to have to take their word for it, which means you're going to have to take my word for it. I-64, again, westbound, mile marker 111, tractor-trailer crash with a 3-mile backup. If you're seeing it and we're not saying it, call the WSVA traffic tip line. It is 540-214-2500. Give us a call and let us know.
4: WSVA's local AccuWeather for Harrisonburg and the Shenandoah Valley. Mostly cloudy tonight with a thunderstorm in spots this evening. Then some fog forming late, the low of 65. Cloudy, not as warm but humid on Friday with a couple of showers and a thunderstorm, a high 76. Still humid Saturday with a thunderstorm. After a cloudy start, a mix of clouds and sun for the afternoon, the high 82. Partly sunny with a thunderstorm Sunday, the high of 81. I'm AccuWeather meteorologist Jason Caterina on WSVA.
3: It is 84 degrees, relative humidity 61%, the barometric pressure steady at 29.94, gentle breeze out of the south, 1 to 2 miles an hour, now under mostly sunny skies. I see a lot of blue skies. I look out of the window here at the WSVA studios. Clouds have pretty much have moved to the east, and I see a lot of blue sky and lots of sunshine. 507 at WSVA. 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
5: For News Talk 92.1 and 550 WSVA, I'm Carolyn Unger. It appears that the Stanton man who was arrested in April following a gun incident has reached a plea deal with prosecutors. According to online records, Justin Michael Lamb pleaded guilty to 4 of the 7 charges he faced during a hearing this morning in Waynesboro Circuit Court. A judge then sentenced the 33-year-old Lamb to 12 years in prison, with 7 of those years suspended. Back on April 1st, Waynesboro police officers responded to the Days Inn on Rosser Avenue after receiving reports of a gunshot heard near the pool area. Upon arrival, officers made contact with Lamb, who allegedly provided false identification initially to avoid outstanding warrants. However, he was taken into custody the following day. The New York man who was arrested earlier this week after allegedly shooting at Page County Sheriff's deputies was arraigned this morning in Page County General District Court. WSVA's Lyndon Kaiser has more.
6: According to online records, a judge then set a hearing for Alexander Michael Morgan on September 3rd for an attorney review. The 31-year-old Morgan faces 3 charges, including attempted murder of a law enforcement officer. Those charges stem from an incident late Sunday night in which a deputy saw a man vandalizing a Flock camera near Route 211 and Dry Run Road. The deputy attempted a traffic stop, but he failed to stop, fled the area, and allegedly opened fire on the pursuing deputy with a rifle. Authorities say Morgan continued firing shots at additional pursuing officers before he eventually surrendered. For WSVA News, I'm Lyndon Kaiser.
5: Thank you, Lyndon. The presidents of the four local colleges gave their annual address this morning to the Harrisonburg-Rockingham Chamber of Commerce at the Atlantic Union Bank Center. One of the presenters was Blue Ridge Community College President Dr. John Downey, who touted the Weirs Cave School's aviation program.
7: That is a vitally growing industry in Virginia. And the fact that we're only one of two publicly funded institutions that have aviation maintenance is a real testament to the local business community that has supported that program and also the work of our faculty and our staff.
5: The program included addresses from James Madison University President Dr. James Schmidt, Eastern Mennonite University President Reverend Dr. Shannon Dykus, and Bridgewater College President Dr. David Bushman. School bells rang this morning for the start of a new year for Rockingham County students. Superintendent Dr. Larry Shiflett said on early mornings today that, except for a few snafus, the school year got off to a good start. He also said the excitement for the start of a new school year never gets old.
8: For the students, you know, you walk in the classroom and you see the excitement in their eyes. They're happy to be there. And, you know, the teachers, you know, they've been working hard, and there's a lot of excitement in the air.
5: Harrisonburg City Schools began the new academic year yesterday. The future of Virginia Tech football may depend on a vote happening far from the football field. Federal lawmakers are considering legislation that could create nationwide rules for college athletics, including name, image, and likeness compensation, athlete transfers, and revenue sharing. The outcome could reportedly have major implications for Virginia Tech, the ACC, and college sports nationwide, affecting everything from recruiting to conference competitiveness. The measure is expected to face a key Senate vote when Congress returns from its August recess. For News Talk 92.1 and 550 WSVA, I'm Carolyn Unger.
3: 511 at WSVA. You're listening to Late Afternoons. I'm Mario Retrosti. Carolyn Unger in the WSVA newsroom. You've got trivia tonight at Sagebird.
5: Yes.
3: Is that correct?
5: Mm-hmm.
3: All right. Well, let's see if we can help you out here a little
5: okay.
3: bit.
5: Okay.
3: All right. Can you tell me the top 10 most used websites? Top 10 most used websites.
5: The first thing that popped in my head was Wikipedia.
3: They are number 8 on
5: okay.
3: the list. Wikipedia, 8. On the list.
5: Well, I guess technically it's not a website because it's a search engine like Google Images.
3: Number one is
5: okay.
3: Google. Let me see. Are there other search engines in here? Yeah, there are a couple of other search engines in here.
5: Safari? I guess it's an app, so.
3: Okay, well, you just said part of the word.
5: App?
3: Yeah. Okay, that's app.
5: Oh, app. App store?
3: Close. App. Close. Another one.
5: Oh, no. App.
3: App. App. App.
5: App. Oh, no. So it's two words.
3: Correct.
5: Okay.
3: And app is the second word.
5: Oh, it's the second word.
3: Yeah.
5: Cash app.
3: Not that
5: no,
3: one.
5: No, that's an app on itself. Oh, no. What is it?
3: WhatsApp.
5: Oh.
3: That's number 7 on the list.
5: Okay.
3: I'll give you half credit for that one.
5: Okay.
3: All right. So you're 2.5 out of 3.
5: Okay. Because WhatsApp is more for like messaging and stuff. But okay. That's interesting.
3: A few socials are in here.
5: Okay. Facebook.
3: Number 3 on the list.
5: Instagram.
3: That's 4 on the list.
5: Probably not Snapchat. That's not on there.
3: Snapchat is not on there.
5: The TikTok.
3: That is not on there.
5: Any more websites? Like
3: couple of them.
5: Socials?
3: Yeah, you could maybe say 3 of them.
5: 3? What else is there?
3: In fact, one's a newfound one. In fact, I think students use this a lot.
5: Oh. Is it that one called Yik Yak or something?
3: Not that one, but it's kind of similar to that. You know, if they want to, you know, have help with their homework a little bit, they'll ask this one.
5: Is it ChatGPT?
3: Number 5 on the list.
5: Okay.
3: ChatGPT.
5: I feel like I'm at the point where I'm like, back in my day,
3: that's it.
5: I did not use that.
3: No.
5: So.
3: Well, we use Cliff Notes
5: back in the day.
3: Now you got ChatGPT that does all the work for you.
5: And it's like, no. Use Cliff Notes to get an idea of things.
3: There you go. So you got
5: anyway.
3: 6 of the 10. You need 2, 6,
9: 9 and 10.
5: And where was ChatGPT again?
9: Number 5.
5: Okay, at least it wasn't number 1.
9: That's... No, that's Google, far and away.
5: Yeah, right,
9: Google
5: right.
9: Google was 1.
5: Okay, all right. What else is there?
9: So there's... when you think of most...
5: YouTube?
9: That's number 2 on the list.
5: Okay, because that's where I go.
9: There you go.

0: Twitter? X.
1: X.
0: Yeah.
1: That's six. And number nine.
0: Number
1: the
0: nine.
1: Only hint I can give you is I think the owner of this is married to Serena Williams.
0: Oh, Reddit.
1: Number nine. Reddit. So there you go. That was a good clue.
0: Yeah. No, that was a really good clue.
1: All right.
0: Imagine if I didn't know that.
1: All right. So there you go. Google, YouTube, Facebook, Instagram, ChatGPT, X, WhatsApp, Wikipedia, Reddit, and Yahoo, the Japan version of Yahoo. There's your top 10 most used websites.
0: Oh, boy.
1: And so hopefully maybe that'll help you tonight as you go to Sagebird for Trivia Night. What time does that start?
0: That starts at 8.
1: Very good.
0: Yeah. Oh.
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2: 520 at WSVA. With the sun coming back out, temperature starting to rise up to 84 degrees. Let's check traffic and weather. 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
2: Good news. They've cleared that tractor-trailer accident on 64 westbound at mile marker 111, just west of Charlottesville. Traffic moving better there. In fact, traffic moving much better everywhere up and down the valley. No incidents nor accidents. The only problems you might run into is a disabled vehicle or two on the side of the road. But if you're...
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4: WSVA's local AccuWeather weather for Harrisonburg and the Shenandoah Valley. Mostly cloudy tonight with a thunderstorm in spots this evening. Then some fog forming late, the low of 65. Cloudy, not as warm, but humid on Friday with a couple of showers and a thunderstorm, a high 76. Still humid Saturday with a thunderstorm. After a cloudy start, a mix of clouds and sun for the afternoon, the high 82. Partly sunny with a thunderstorm Sunday, the high of 81. I'm AccuWeather meteorologist Jason Caterina on WSVA.
2: 83 degrees, relative humidity 64%, the barometric pressure steady at 29.95. Winds out of the south at 1 to 2 miles an hour, now under mostly sunny skies. 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They made the move to the new flooring showroom at 109 Hartz Boulevard in Broadway. Upgrade or renew your floors today with Strickler Carpet. 522 at WSVA. Let's check sports. Here's Dave Riggert.
5: Let's take a look at sports. I am Dave Riggert, and both James Madison soccer teams are in action tonight. The JMU men begin their 2026 season at home against Rider.
6: Rider's, just 2 years ago had a really strong season, and last year, like a lot of other Division I's, dealt with maybe some of the landscape changes and players transferring out, so had a little bit more of a down year than they're accustomed to, but Chad, their head coach, is a really good coach, and we respect their program and know what they're capable of out on the field. So we know that, everybody's 0-0 right now and don't even really know their results in the exhibitions, but we've got to go out and compete, and we know that they'll do the same.
5: As Duke's head coach Paul Zazinski, the JMU men will kick off at 6 o'clock this evening from Sentara Park, and the James Madison women's soccer team is looking to make some history tonight. The Dukes are playing at number 25 Georgia, but the game will be at Sanford Stadium where the Georgia football team plays. This celebrates the 30th anniversary of the U.S. women's national team winning the gold medal at the Olympics in 1996 at Sanford Stadium, and they are trying to break the NCAA soccer attendance record for men or women. Duke's head coach Josh Walters knows it'll be a huge challenge against the 25th ranked team in the country.
7: I've been in front of really large crowds before. The first 10 minutes are usually wild. Players have nerves, and you've never been in an environment like that, and you're trying to fill it out. So the first 10 minutes are typically chaotic. So it's about, when can you settle the game down, not exploding your lungs at the very beginning because you're just so hyped that you're running around, about trying to find a little bit of calm at some point. And then, how do we help the players in a really noisy environment where they might not be able to hear us will be part of it. But I think success for us will be if we can be on the ball some and dictating the game.
5: JMU and UGA will kick off at 7 o'clock this evening from Sanford Stadium. The James Madison football team held its 11th practice of fall camp this morning at Bridge Forest Stadium. And tomorrow, JMU will hold its second and final scrimmage of fall camp.
8: We're going to run through, the game day operation. So, get here, breakfast at Hotel Madison and whatnot, and then kind of run through what it is like for a home game, which I think will be good for the guys that haven't been here. And then ultimately, we've been battling these guys for 5-6 months. It'll be good to go at them one last time before the season starts, but yeah, it should be good.
5: That's JMU defensive end Turner Schmidt.

0: He also says he's been happy with how the defense has progressed throughout camp.
1: We go through unit meetings every night and go over how many havoc plays and if we're winning practice and losing practice. And as a group, this defense is it's unbelievable. And the depth, we don't have just ones, but the two, there's no drop-off to the twos. And that's probably the most impressive part about our defense is the depth. It's fun to see. So, yeah, I mean, defense, great job so far.
0: Again, JMU will hold its second scrimmage of fall camp coming up tomorrow at Bridge Forest Stadium. Back to soccer as EMU Athletic Director Kerry Burt has removed the interim tag from Trevor Swartz, and he is now the Royals' permanent men's soccer coach. Swartz was named the interim head coach at EMU in June when Justin Kerry stepped down to pursue a Division I opportunity. Swartz returns to EMU as he was a GA during the 23-24 season under Kerry, and the Royals will begin their season on Tuesday, September the 1st when they play at Mary Washington. And from Major League Baseball tonight, the Nationals wrap up their series in Texas against the Rangers. Washington is 61-67, while Texas comes in 62-65. It'll be Andrew Alvarez starting tonight for Washington. He is 2-4 with a 3.72 ERA. And Jacob DeGrom will throw for Texas. He's 8-8 with a 3.95 earned run average. That first pitch is set for 8:05 in Arlington. And the Orioles wrap up their three-game series with the Yankees this evening, trying to salvage the final game of that series. Baltimore is 61-66, while the Yanks are 71-55. New York will send out Garrett Cole tonight. He's 6-6 with a 3.22 ERA, and Kyle Bradish gets to start tonight for Baltimore. He is 7-11 with a 3.65 earned run average. That first pitch is set for 6:35 from Camden Yards. That's a look at sports. I'm Dave Riggert.
2: Thank you very much, Dave. Lots of Major League activity this afternoon. Finals, the Cardinals outslugged the Reds 10-9. It was Cleveland beating San Francisco 5-2. Toronto over Tampa Bay 5-1. Kansas City beat the Athletics 6-2. Brewers beat the Mariners 7-4. Braves shut out the White Sox 2-0. Everything else, including the Nationals, tonight. That's a look at sports. 5:27. 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
3: 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Cryptocurrency prices are on the rise once again as the White House makes a push for Congress to pass the Clarity Act. The bill would frame further regulation for the industry, but also keep U.S.-based companies ahead of those in China. Bitcoin is trading at its highest level since June at near $73,000, up better than 6% today and 12% in the last 2 days. The U.S. Open Tennis Tournament has upped the payout for its championship coming up in New York City. The total player compensation will now be $108 million, which is a 20% increase from last year. The men's and women's singles winners will receive $5.5 million each. Concerns over the bond market sent Wall Street lower. The Dow Industrial Average off 703 points at 52,759. The NASDAQ lost 264 points today, and the S&P 500 fell by 66. And that's Your Money Now.
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2: 5:29 at WSVA, 83 degrees. We're a minute away from an ABC News update. Then we go to the bottom of the... Then we go to the WSVA newsroom where Carolyn Unger is looking at these stories for you.
9: 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I'll have details on these and other stories following ABC News at the bottom of the hour on WSVA.
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3: Wayne Cabot, a confluence of concerning news sent the Dow tumbling just over 700 points today, with the S&P and NASDAQ indexes falling about 1%. President Trump's threat of economic doomsday for Iran has oil soaring more than 2%, interest rates and inflation rising. And then there's the debt of $40 trillion now, and with nothing being done to curb spending and borrowing.
4: Economists believe that debt it crowds out private investment. What that means is that it's pushing up interest rates, and it means that it's going to lower productivity, that is going to lower wage gains.
3: Bobby Kogan of American Progress, a policy institute. Law enforcement officials say Jessica Bowie, 35, swore allegiance to ISIS and stated a desire to carry out an attack on the New York State Capitol. They say she bought explosive materials and took photos of the Capitol complex in Albany. Agents say her extensive social media footprint tipped them off. This is ABC News.
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2: Roads are looking good up and down the valley. I'm not seeing any incidents nor accidents, but if you're seeing it and we're not saying it, call the WSVA traffic tip line. 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
5: WSVA's local AccuWeather for Harrisonburg and the Shenandoah Valley. Mostly cloudy tonight, but a thunderstorm in spots this evening. Then some fog forming late, the low of 65. Cloudy, not as warm, but humid on Friday with a couple of showers and a thunderstorm, a high 76. Still humid Saturday with a thunderstorm. After a cloudy start, a mix of clouds and sun for the afternoon, the high 82. Partly sunny with a thunderstorm Sunday, the high of 81. I'm AccuWeather meteorologist Jason Caterina on WSVA.
2: It's 84 degrees, relative humidity at 61%, the barometric pressure steady at 29.96, and winds now out of the west-northwest at 3 to 4 miles an hour under mostly sunny skies. It is 5:33, and down the stretch we go on late afternoons. 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
6: 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The National Weather Service has published an encouraging forecast concerning drought in our region. WSVA's Jeff Ishii gives us the rundown.
7: The National Weather Service Climate Prediction Center is now forecasting that the Piedmont region and the Shenandoah Valley will be clear of drought conditions by the end of November. The forecast, published on Thursday, shows that drought conditions on the south side may remain, but improve over the next 90 days. A little over 12% of Virginia remains in severe drought this week, which is an improvement from 18% last week. Once again, most of the Piedmont and the Shenandoah Valley should be drought-free by the end of November. I'm Jeff Ishii for WSVA News.
6: Thank you, Jeff. The executive director of the Wayne Theater in Waynesboro has concluded her tenure after 20 years of leadership. The Wayne Theater Alliance's board of directors today announced that Tracy Strait is leaving the organization she has led since 2016. As an early advocate for the preservation and restoration of the historic theater, Strait is among the founders of the Wayne Theater Alliance and is one of its longest-serving leaders. Her efforts have included serving as a board member, playing a pivotal role in opening the Gateway as an interim performance venue, and guiding the renovation and reopening of the Wayne Theater. No word yet on who will succeed Strait as executive director. The presidents of the four local colleges gathered this morning for their annual address to the Harrisonburg-Rockingham Chamber of Commerce. Speaking at the gathering at the Atlantic Union Bank Center, Bridgewater College President Dr. David Bushman says the main focus on the start of a new academic year is always the success of the students.
8: Our minds are all ready, and what can we do to ensure these students have a great experience, are ready for their career when they graduate, and make a difference for them and for our communities?
6: The program included addresses from James Madison University President Dr. James Schmidt, Eastern Mennonite University President Reverend Dr. Shannon Dykus, and Blue Ridge Community College President Dr. John Downey. The suspect in a Charlottesville shooting that left three people wounded earlier this month

0: is now in custody. Police Chief Michael Kochus reports that Nyson Malik Gardner turned himself into authorities without incident yesterday afternoon at around 5:40. The 20-year-old Gardner has been charged with 6 counts, including 2 for malicious wounding. Early in the morning on August 6th, officers responding to reports of shots fired in a parking lot of the Wawa in the 1100 block of 5th Street Southwest found 3 wounded victims. A search for Gardner began after he was identified in surveillance footage. He remains held after a bond hearing this morning was continued until October 1st in General District Court. Today is World Mosquito Day. We all know how pesky those little bugs can be, so Dr. Christopher Bazzoli, an emergency medicine physician at the Cleveland Clinic, explains what folks can do to keep them away.
1: Mosquitoes are very light flyers, right? And so any amount of turbulent air, if that's a ceiling fan, if that's a desk fan, goes a long way because the mosquitoes simply can't, you know, fly through it and hover close enough to get down to skin level. So if you're at the desk or sleeping, etc., circulating air goes a long way.
0: He says bug repellents are also very effective at keeping mosquitoes away and recommends buying brands with 20% DEET. He adds that anything with a concentration higher than that is unnecessary. For News Talk 92.1 and 550 WSVA, I'm Carolyn Unger.
2: 5:36 at WSVA. You're listening to Late Afternoons. I'm Mario Retrosi, Carolyn Unger in the WSVA newsroom. Good luck tonight.
0: Thank you.
2: At Sage Bird. You'll let us know how you do.
0: Yeah, again, we were really close last time, and then we went down to like 5th or 6th place. Oh, so we'll work on it.
2: You
0: we'll
2: fizzled on it at the end.
0: I know. It's always the last 2 rounds that get us.
2: All right. Well, hopefully I might. Well, now that the sun's out, I might get to the lawn this evening, although it's going to be interesting because I hurt my elbow this morning at the gym, and it is hurting something fierce.
0: Oh, I'm sorry.
2: So we'll see what happens when we get home. It'll be a game time decision. All right. Good luck tonight.
0: Thanks.
2: When we come back, we will hear from the digital goddess herself, Kim Komando. We didn't get to it before the news. We will get to it now. It's the Entertainment Report.
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8: 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The Wiskayak Yellow Jackets have been found.
5: The survivors have been found, but what if someone finds out their secrets? 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
5: Question in the fourth and final season of Yellow Jackets, which arrives November 20th on Paramount Plus. 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
11: In 1934, Dr. Robert Kenneth Wilson of London took the first photograph of Nessie, the Loch Ness Monster. Donald Duck made his first on-screen appearance, and 5-year-old Shirley Temple sang Good Ship Lollipop for the first time.

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4: 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It's a background check with a headshot. My prediction? 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But remember this. Your boss sees every post you like. And if you're single and scrolling, maybe it's time for a glamorous new professional headshot. 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
8: Well, let's see how these roads are doing. They're doing pretty well. I don't see any incidents, no accidents, no backups, no delays to tell you about. Enjoy the smooth ride up and down the valley. However, if you're seeing it and we're not saying it, call the WSVA traffic tip line. 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
9: WSVA's local AccuWeather for Harrisonburg and the Shenandoah Valley. Mostly cloudy tonight, but a thunderstorm in spots this evening. Then some fog forming late, the low of 65. Cloudy, not as warm, but humid on Friday with a couple of showers and a thunderstorm, a high 76. Still humid Saturday with a thunderstorm. After a cloudy start, a mix of clouds and sun for the afternoon, the high 82. Partly sunny with a thunderstorm Sunday, the high of 81. I'm AccuWeather meteorologist Jason Caterina on WSVA.
8: It is 83 degrees, relative humidity at 62%. The barometric pressure is steady at 29.96. Winds out of the north northwest at 4 to 5 miles an hour under partly cloudy skies. It is 5:45. A reminder to stay tuned. Tomorrow we'll end the work.

0: week, as we always do. We talk to Emily Winter with Harrisonburg Downtown Renaissance. She'll run down everything happening this weekend in downtown Harrisonburg. I'll also give you a couple of chance to win a couple of tickets to the Page Valley Fair. That is next week. Hey, a reminder, WSVA has been serving agriculture for 90 years. In fact, WSVA stands for We Serve Virginia Agriculture. 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
1: Joining us right now, Harry Wright from The Wishing Well. Hello, Harry.
2: Hey, Jim, back from Vegas.
1: How was it?
2: Well, if I said hot, would you be surprised?
1: Not in the least.
2: But it did rain a little bit. It did rain a little bit, but Vegas is always amazing. And I was just talking with Frank. We come back from Vegas every year, and we meet with literally hundreds of people, hotel owners and general managers and, you know, marketing reps from all the companies, vice presidents from the cruise lines. And it's just incredible in terms of the amount of meetings and work that we do out there in a week. But we come back with, I think, a really great competitive advantage of knowing these people that, you know, that benefits all the folks that travel with us, most certainly. So it was a good week in all. Very good
1: Pretty
2: week.
1: Good.
2: But now this morning I want to turn to the time of year that I heard you guys talking a little bit, and I've heard it on a lot of the media, is summer's just starting to wind down, right?
1: Mm-hmm.
2: Starting to get in gear. You know, families and students, I had to drive through town this morning. They are definitely coming back. They've returned from their summer breaks, and we have people stopping in. A lot of people stop in this time of year at the Wishing Well just to pick something up. And when they do that, I absolutely love it when they walk in there, take a look at the things that we have in our cooler that the designers, you know, come in early every morning and create freshly for people. And they just look around and they go, these look so original, so interesting, so fantastic. And I mean, that's really the best compliment. It's a great way to start my day every single morning when I hear those kind of comments.
1: And so when folks come in,
2: mm-hmm.
1: and as you mentioned, on days like this, maybe, but probably statistically not the case, it's not a birthday, it's not an anniversary, it's not something else. They're just looking to add something to somebody's day, somebody they do business with, a family member, maybe students coming back to classes, as you said. They're just looking to add a little extra something, aren't they?
2: Yeah, they're looking to add something, and I think it's because they're getting back in the routine, or they're seeing people that they haven't seen for a while. Things have changed, and just gives you an opportunity to greet somebody, see somebody. And when they look at, you know, those kind of situations, it's always nice to show up with a little gift to say, hey, you're special. And when they look at the things that we have, the compliments make me feel good each time I hear, you know, how great things look. But what I wanted to share with you this morning is how we make that happen, because people think it happens all the time, and it does at the Wishing Well, but it doesn't happen all the time everywhere. There's really not a secret sauce, Jim, to what makes things special at the Wishing Well and why people choose to come and visit us at the Wishing Well when it's time to get flowers, or call us when it's time to get flowers for a special occasion, maybe a reunion this time of year, a birthday, anniversary, you know, celebration of any kind. There's really not a big secret, really only two ingredients, and I want to share them with you this morning. It's what we start with. We don't start with the same flowers that you'll find when you go into the grocery store, or especially into the your gas station or drugstore. We get florist grade stems, only florist grade stems. We've talked about that a lot, the good stuff. And that is the beginning of what makes the flowers at the Wishing Well so special. But in addition to the quality, it's the flowers and the variety, the types of the flowers we use. We've got all the familiar flowers, the ones that

0: you know, most everyone can name right away, you know, carnations, roses, mums, things like that. But we raise the bar because we add unique varieties, we add unique colors, and we're always looking for something different. People come in and in addition to complimenting us, they'll go, "What kind of flower is that?" And they'll look at it, it's something they haven't seen before. I love that too, because I'm amazed at the number of people that don't recognize some of the unusual flowers that we use all the time. You'll hear me use words like lisianthus, that soft, romantic, premium kind of looking flower, or stock. Stock is the name of a flower. It adds fragrance and texture to arrangements. Sometimes instead of roses, we'll use spray roses because you get many more blooms. They're smaller, but they make the bouquets look much fuller. Mums are coming in. It's fall. We use different types of mums. There's mums called cremones, disc buds. They give that big kind of focal look to an arrangement, and then we accent it with flowers like hypericum berries, wax flowers. We use leaves. One of my favorite leaves is called Monstera leaves. Okay? How's that sound for a good name?
1: Never heard it before in my entire life.
0: There is a leaf called Monstera. You'll see them in a lot of the wishing well arrangements. You'll see multiple varieties of eucalyptus. They come in a lot of different varieties with little white accents on the green leaves. And it makes it look really intentional. And so we're always known for using the best quality flowers. We're known for using new, not commonly seen flowers, that quality, variety, and the unusual. That's what we start with, and that's why the designs look so original, so fresh, and so fantastic. But there's a second ingredient, too, and that's what we know. Just as important, if not more so. The designers, I'm always bragging about our designers, they design with what I call intention. They'll be designing and they'll tell me, every stem, Harry, has a job. Every stem has a purpose. And I'm like, okay. But they mix textures. They use round blooms. They use spiky or tall blooms. They use really airy filler flowers. And they don't just pair them randomly. They combine the different shapes, the different textures, the different heights to create a flow, so when your eyes look at an arrangement, they just don't see a roundy, moundy, you know, bunch of flowers, but they see a piece of art that kind of moves. They see the lines, the flow, and the movement, and it feels really alive, and that grabs folks' attentions. And so they incorporate also different stages of flowers. We use buds and we use blooms. Buds are ones that are getting ready to open. Blooms are ones that are fully open. So that causes that bouquet, when it sits on your desk or your table in your office or in your home, it's going to evolve over time. And as you enjoy it over several days, it's going to actually change. It's going to open. It's going to shift. It's going to renew itself. And put those two things together, and you get designs that look like they belong in a magazine. And they do. People feature our designs in different places. And unlike bouquets you see in grocery stores or drugstores that are built for volume, ours are constructed and designed for beauty. And so when people ask, hey, what's that secret sauce that makes things look so beautiful? The answer is really simple. We start with great flowers. We complement that with great designers. And that's the recipe, Jim.
1: And that's why folks keep coming back to the Wishing Well.
0: We hope so. And so if anybody's out there listening and they're thinking about something for their home, for their office, or for someone special, maybe it's a business associate or someone, you know, family member, friend, stop by, take a look in the coolers, or take a look online at our website, thewishingwell.biz. Katie's always putting up new ideas, new designs up there. 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
1: Harry Reif from the Wishing Well joining us this morning here on WSVA. Thank you, Harry.
0: Always a pleasure, Jim. Take care.
2: 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Older dogs naturally slow down, but significant changes shouldn't be automatically dismissed as simply getting old. A senior dog that suddenly becomes less active, loses weight, develops a new lump, has difficulty getting up, changes bathroom habits, develops persistent vomiting or diarrhea, or shows changes in appetite deserves a veterinary evaluation. Many of these symptoms can be caused by conditions other than cancer, and many are treatable. So you may want to make a stop at your veterinarian, especially when your dog is in the geriatric stages, just to be sure. Check out more pet information at TalkinPets.com and on social media at Talkin' Pets Radio, and also TikTok.
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6: I'm Dan Loney with Your Money Now. Sports fandom is getting more expensive, and some people are going into debt because of it. A new report by National Debt Relief shows an average of almost $2,000 spent annually on tickets, merchandise, betting, and more. And for those people, 47% have gone into debt to fund their purchases. Ages 25 to 34, that percentage rises to 62% at an average of over $2,600 a year. Concerns over the bond market sent Wall Street lower. The Dow was down 703 points, ending the day at 52,759. The NASDAQ was off 264 points. S&P 500 fell 66. Healthcare costs continuing to rise. A report in the Wall Street Journal with data from benefits consulting firm Aon shows the average cost for the year is near $5,300, or about $400 more than 2025. And next year, employers expect those costs to go up another 11%. And that's Your Money Now.
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0: Cabot. Today's stock tumble and oil price surge, just the latest troubling news about the economy as America's global debt hits $40 trillion with no appetite among politicians to pay it off. But it can be done. Bobby Cogan of American Progress, a policy institute, telling ABC News.
1: And just to put in perspective, the structural deficits in the Reagan era were the largest that we'd ever seen in history. But it took 15 years, to undo it, but they did it. Reagan increased taxes and cut spending in his second term. HW increased taxes and cut spending. And Bill Clinton increased taxes and cut spending. So you can do it.
0: But it's not being done. At the close today, the Dow down more than 700. Oil prices moving higher as President Trump vows economic D-Day against Iran. The Trump administration now is saying it will end the summer blend gasoline requirement 2 weeks early, trying to ease the pain at the pump. Law enforcement officials say a 35-year-old New York woman swore allegiance to ISIS, plotting an attack at the state capitol. ABC's Pierre Thomas says her extensive social media presence tipped off agents.
2: This is a classic sting investigation in which Jessica Bowie allegedly becomes known to the FBI because she was apparently a frequent user of social media using various aliases, according to the FBI complaint. And they claim that over the course of reviewing of some of her filings and then making contact with her using confidential informants, she began to espouse very radical views, swearing allegiance to ISIS, joining the terror organization allegedly.
0: The Best Buy dates for recalled lettuce from Taylor Farms have passed now, but the illnesses have not. 1,500 new cases in the past week. It can take a while for the body to react, but when it does, it does. The Dallas Cowboys and New Orleans Saints are being fined by the NFL for a big brawl, $500,000 apiece. 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
0: The jury in the Lindsey Clancy trial in Massachusetts is likely to begin deliberating next week. The defense will rest their case tomorrow, they plan, after one more witness. Forensic psychiatrist Philip Resnick, a professor who's researched postpartum psychosis, which the defense says Lindsey Clancy had when she killed her three children. Medical experts are talking about the potential breakthrough in cancer treatment, a personalized cancer vaccine showing promise. It's built from a patient's own cancerous tumor.
8: This is kind of a novel idea of using this sort of injection or to generate an immune response, but instead of to an infection, you're generating it to tumor cells.
0: ABC News chief medical correspondent Dr. Tara Narula reports the treatment delayed the recurrence of the most serious form of skin cancer. It blocked the spread of melanoma, not just the recurrence, but the spread in high-risk patients. Mark your calendar and hope for clear skies. A week from today, next Thursday, partial lunar eclipse. Late August 27th into the next day, not a total lunar eclipse, but a significant portion of the moon will be covered. Best views will be in the eastern U.S. and Canada and all of Central and South America. If you're in the West, you'll still be able to see some of the eclipse, just not as much. The Democratic National Committee has narrowed down its list of potential 2028 convention host cities: Boston, Philadelphia, or Denver, leaving out Chicago and Atlanta. I'm Wayne Cabot, ABC News.
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10: WSVA's local AccuWeather weather for Harrisonburg and the Shenandoah Valley. Mostly cloudy tonight, but a thunderstorm in spots this evening. Then some fog forming late, below of 65. Cloudy, not as warm, but humid on Friday with a couple of showers and a thunderstorm, a high 76. Still humid Saturday with a thunderstorm. After a cloudy start, a mix of clouds and sun for the afternoon, a high 82. Partly sunny with a thunderstorm Sunday, the high of 81. I'm AccuWeather meteorologist Jason Caterina on WSVA.
11: For News Talk 92.1 and 550 WSVA, I'm Carolyn Unger. It appears that the Stanton man who was arrested in April following a gun incident has reached a plea deal with prosecutors. According to online records, Justin Michael Lamb pleaded guilty to four of the seven charges he faced during a hearing this morning in Waynesboro Circuit Court. A judge then sentenced the 33-year-old Lamb to 12 years in prison, with seven of those years suspended. And school bells rang this morning for the start of a new year for Rockingham County students. For WSVA News, I'm Carolyn Unger.
12: He's here. Now, broadcasting from the underground command post, deep in the bowels of a hidden bunker, somewhere under the brick and steel of a nondescript building, we've once again made contact with our leader, Mark Levin.

Mark Levin here. Our number, 877-381-3811. 877-381-3811. One of the dangers of so-called national conservatism, which has a rather, I don't know, committed but relatively small following, in my humble opinion, not to put it down, I'm just saying, is that it overlaps with the left. It overlaps with the left. It de-emphasizes individualism, number one. And number two, it emphasizes, I'm trying to give it a legitimate thumbnail sketch without getting into the deeply, but we can at some point, that each nation state is a separate nation state, and that really ought to be the focus, that every state has the right to be what it wishes. See, I have a different view of this, and it's not globalism. I mean, talk about globalism. Look at all these people investing in Qatar and Saudi Arabia and all the rest of it. Talk about the globalists. Look at all the foreign money that props up some of these podcasters and some of their websites. So I don't want to hear about globalism with them. Having alliances with countries that have similar or the same interests has been a crucial American objective from the start. It's crucially important, and there's nothing wrong with it. There's nothing wrong with it. But of course we believe in American sovereignty, and one of the reasons we build alliances is to protect America's sovereignty. Now, we should have learned these lessons in the last 120 years and these different world wars that we've been involved in, as well as other big wars. But apparently some people have not. Nor have they learned the lesson on how you avoid big wars, is by being the biggest superpower, period, and by having alliances with other countries, including forward bases, so that our territory, our country isn't hit. Our territories aren't hit, even on

outskirts in the Pacific and so forth as they were by the Japanese. And so they try and contrast individualism and thereby kind of trash in the Enlightenment and the fusion of the Enlightenment with the Judeo-Christian belief system and values, in my view, by talking about the necessity of this nationalism idea. And in terms of strong borders, we emphasize that. In terms of traditional religion and culture, we emphasize that. But they're very isolationist-oriented. Because, again, their view is each country has a national identity. But I agree each country has a national identity. They don't believe that we should be getting involved in these international institutions. I don't believe we should be getting involved in these international institutions. We have a constitution. That's our governing document. Not anything that comes out of the UN or anybody else for that matter. For that matter. And they support traditional family structures. We support traditional family structures. I think the protectionism, the economic protectionism and economic interventionism is too close skating to the line of the left. I think what we need is a strong and consistent, if not relentless, argument for the free market process. And yes, rugged individualism, not to the exclusion of the civil society. Of course, we believe in the civil society. We do. And we believe in patriotism and national loyalty and so forth and so on. But we also believe in federalism. That's one of the great aspects of our society. The states existed before the national government. And that was a good thing because it created an entirely different approach, an experiment to the organization of government, which has served us well over the, 250 years we've been in existence in one form or another. So I'm not into grabbing to what are pseudo-new, they're not even that new, but these pseudo-new ideologies, national conservatism and so forth and so on, which is an excuse for isolationism in many respects and is an excuse for crushing federalism, much as Woodrow Wilson wanted to do. And it's an excuse for central government interventionism in the economy. I would suggest to you we have plenty of that and enough of it to the tune of $40 trillion. I would suggest to you that we need the opposite. We need deregulation, further tax cuts, the shrinking of the central government. We're not going to survive this economically, and the economy, should it go down, will take down the entire society. You saw what happened just during COVID. It didn't take much. Your civil liberties were under attack right across the board. And in the blue states, they were the worst. In the blue cities, they were the worst of the worst. And it didn't matter what the science said. It mattered that certain people said what the science said. I think that's a fair way to put it. And so that's something we're going to be battling, I suppose, in the Republican primary, the upcoming primary. There is this movement, as I said, and they want to be paid in as the as sort of the patriots, as the patriotic movement. They're not the patriotic movement, in my view. They're not. I believe they basically have taken the Pat Buchanan ideology and they've kind of dressed it up somewhat. Dressed it up somewhat.
And I understand they have used the Edmund Burke Foundation as one of the points to project from, and I'm a big Edmund Burke fan. But I think I'm more Edmund Burke than some of these other people, quite frankly.

0: cash taxes is to reorganize the priorities of the government away from redistribution in a welfare state. And we can have some of that, obviously, but we can also reorient a lot of it in a way that supports our military, our infrastructure, all the things the government is supposed to do, not the things the government's not supposed to do. And I would need a better understanding of the extent to which we are to abandon the Constitution for this interventionism. I love the way some of these guys point to the, you know, Federalist Papers, which suggests to me they haven't actually read them beginning to end. Of course, I've damn near memorized them beginning to end. They'll pull out a sentence or a paragraph here from one of the essays, and they were essays, and they think that proves their point. It doesn't prove their point at all. Not in the least. From what I've read and what I've heard, best as I can tell. Now, this neo-Marxism that they talk about and they write about is certainly in the Democrat Party. It's not in the Republican Party, but I get the feel for this in national conservatism. And look, national conservatism is, as I say, it's not a new idea. There are different degrees to it. Some are more aggressive, some are softer. But you may have heard of a man named Theodore Roosevelt who wrote an entire, effectively, a treatise on the subject. In fact, I have it among my many, many, many, many books, probably thousands at this point. And I cited it in my book, Rediscovering Americanism. You know, this word Americanism wasn't used all that much until I wrote that book. Now, again, everybody's saying, we got to defend Americanism. That's good that people say that, don't you think? The question is, what do they mean by it? What do they mean by it? Americanism. I'll be right back.
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0: right.
1: Maggie Haberman is supposed to be a journalist for the New York Times, but she really is a left-wing goon and is a Trump-hating thug. I've never understood why the president or his people would from time to time throw her a bone at the New York Slimes where she works, which is unsurprising. But they did. I hope they don't anymore. This is a woman who is obsessed with Donald Trump. This is a woman who wouldn't have a career but for her obsession with Donald Trump. And she's one of these so-called new journalists who takes facts and takes gossip and creates fake news and mixes it all together. Mixes it all together. She puts some hot sauce on it. Then she puts a little yellow mustard on it. Then she puts some ketchup on it. Oh, yeah. And then she says,

0: says, eat it. Eat it. And slaps it out there and slops it all over the television screen. And they love her at the Constipated News Network, CNN, or wherever else they can get her. Because she is such a complete, disgusting reprobate. And so she and another woman on a news channel discussing, again, Natalie Harp. I think this is day four, because a reprobate, trust fund, radical kook, senator and Senate candidate, ass off, throws it out there, insinuating that something inappropriate is taking place. I mean, we're not talking about Matt Gaetz here. We're not talking about Eric Swalwell here, okay? And this is a very upstanding woman, Natalie Harp, and I've explained this many times. There is no information. There is no evidence. There's nothing. Zero. And we're on day three now. I think it's day three, right, Rich? Day three. And so in order to continue this, they drag this Maggie Haberman, who looks like a homeless woman, by the way. I've called her Maggot Haberman all these years. I believe that's been picked up. They bring this Maggot Haberman from the New York slimes that covered up the Holocaust, that covered up Hamas's atrocities and tried to blame it on Israel, that covered up the slaughter of the Ukrainians in 1932 by Stalin, that didn't help bring but brought Castro to power in the pages of their newspaper. That New York slimes that has more blood on its hands as a corporation. You know, people talk about, I don't trust corporations. Well, the number one corporation you should not trust is the New York Times Corporation. And they've demonstrated it every single time there's been a horrendous genocide or a horrendous event. You're either on the wrong side, they cover it up, or they're participating on the wrong side. And so she says, we're not going to play it. I don't even want to play it. She says, well, you know, we haven't seen Melania with the president lately. It's possible Melania is upset about Natalie Harp. So that's another level of deceit. When I look at some of these women, I'm starting to think they're projecting. No, I don't mean to be rude. But, you know, it's like the mean girls in high school. They hate the pretty girls, you know? But they're strong. They're very muscular, may I say, Mr. Producer? I won't say butchy. I'll say muscular. Is that okay? Can I say that? And Haberman strikes me as this person. I'm sorry. If things are flying, let them fly. And I think she's very frustrated because she's not actually in on the action. That is, the action of politics and government. She's on the outside having to look in. And I think it frustrates her. I think it frustrates her that Donald Trump won and then won again. And I think it frustrates her that they're actually hardworking women who are doing a great job for this president instead of supporting them. For nearly 3,000 years, Homer's epic poem, the Iliad, has shaped the literary and moral imagination of the West. 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
2: ABC News, I'm Wayne Cabot. Flight cancellations piling up at Northeast Airport. Severe weather, a confirmed large dangerous tornado on the ground in Dover, Delaware. The Trump administration will end summer blend gasoline rules 2 weeks early as it tries to ease the pain at the pumps. Summer blend cuts air pollution but costs more. Oil cost more today, crude rising higher as President Trump vowed economic D-Day against Iran. The Dow down more than 700. She was 10 when terrorists knocked down the Twin Towers. Today, 25 years later, the FBI says Jessica Bowie became part of the Islamic State group, going from a girl who waved the American flag after 9/11 to joining the other side.
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2: U.S. Attorney John Sarkozy.
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8: WSVA's local AccuWeather weather for Harrisonburg and the Shenandoah Valley. Mostly cloudy tonight with a thunderstorm in spots this evening. Then some fog forming late, the low of 65. Cloudy, not as warm but humid on Friday with a couple of showers and a thunderstorm, the high 76. Still humid Saturday with a thunderstorm. After a cloudy start, a mix of clouds and sun for the afternoon, the high 82. Partly sunny with a thunderstorm Sunday, the high of 81. I'm AccuWeather meteorologist Jason Caterina on WSVA.
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1: You know, ladies, people come up with these ideas, and they want you to think, wow, that's fantastic. That's an unbelievable. They're not new ideas. Or they're a compilation of older ideas. I'm a constitutional conservative. Most of you are constitutional conservatives. The Constitution tells us, sometimes in very specific terms, sometimes in very broad terms, sometimes with very particular text, sometimes it's a bit ambiguous. But if you try to follow it, you can follow it for the most part, right? We may have disagreements, different constitutional scholars, on sort of degrees of issues and so forth, like it's Clarence Thomas or an Antonin Scalia on rare occasion. But it'll serve you well. It'll serve you well. A constitutional conservative. The Constitution has, for its foundation, the principles, the values, and the beliefs that undergird the Declaration of Independence. And that would be the Enlightenment, and that would be the Judeo-Christian belief systems. So they're all wrapped together in one form or another. So you're not left to wonder. You try and put the pieces together as best you can. Excuse me. Cholera. But you know that interventionism that is not provided for in the Constitution and so forth, or different positions that people take that are not provided for in the Constitution, are not constitutional. And just because the federal government doesn't do something doesn't mean you can't. Just because the federal government doesn't do something doesn't mean the states can't. Just because the federal government doesn't do something doesn't mean a town can't. Now, we have the Supremacy Clause, and that means if things are supposed to be handled by the feds and only the feds, well, that's that. That's there. But for the most part, you as an individual, you're free to live your life. You need to follow the law. You can't commit crimes. There are certain regulations you have to comply with depending on your town and state and so forth. Some of them apply federally. If it were up to the left, all of them would be applied federally. But this idea, really, that clouds things up or mucks up clear thinking, let me put it that way, and suddenly you just throw it onto the fire, national conservatism. Excuse me? Oh, yes. Now, let me explain to you what it means. You don't have to explain to me anything. You don't have to explain anything. I know what the founders said. I know what the framers of the Constitution said. I'm speaking for us now. We know what they said. We don't need a new theory to tell us what they meant. We don't need a cut-and-paste job from the Federalist Papers to tell us what they meant. We know what they meant. There are many speeches. There are many things that they said. I mean, I've even studied and we've shared and I've written about them, what took place at the state conventions during the adoption process. And this is where the amendments to the Constitution came to be, and 10 of them, the Bill of Rights, came to be. So we have a lot to work off of. A lot of good stuff. Substantive stuff. We have it. And so we don't need to invent new ideologies to overlay onto our belief system, do we? Well, I'm a national conservative. What are you? Excuse me? What do you think the framers of the Constitution would think of, I'm a national conservative? They wouldn't even know what the hell you're talking about. They wouldn't know what the hell you're talking about. You know, the word capitalism didn't even exist when this country was founded. It was invented, quote-unquote, by Marx. Now, I'm not saying the market system or commerce was invented by Marx. As you well know, I've been talking about for years, capitalism is commerce. It's spontaneous commerce. Nobody invented it. It is what it is. When people say, you have nation states and nation states, we're not talking about internationalism, we're just talking about nations. I mean, I'm curious about that. So our economy should just stop at the border? No, we don't mean that. Well, what do you mean? Well, we mean that our actions should be intended to strengthen our economy. Well, do we strengthen our economy by stopping at the border? Of course not. And we shouldn't do things that undermine our economy, that, you know, advance the cause of another economy over ours. I'm not talking about that. But what does the federal Constitution say about our role in the economy? Damn little. There's even a Commerce Clause. Do you know why the Commerce Clause is here? I'm starting to think people don't, they push these ideologies. They don't even know our history. Anybody know why we have a Commerce Clause? They put that clause in the Constitution specifically because one of the reasons they needed a constitutional convention, first they made a run at it in Annapolis, Maryland. They couldn't get together on it, but they needed to fix what was going on because the states were operating independently and blocking commerce from one state to another in one form or another, typically through taxation. And so they specifically put the Commerce Clause in there to promote what, Mr. Producer? Commerce! Now, that Commerce Clause has been bastardized to promote the opposite of commerce over the decades, which is to give the authority to the federal government to regulate commerce. So between the courts and the left, and then the Supreme Court, they took the Commerce Clause, which was a pro-commerce clause, and turned it into a pro-regulation of commerce clause. So you and I don't recognize that as legitimate, do we? I don't. I do not. Now, what's interesting to me is that when you actually explain the Constitution and embrace it, somehow you're controversial. Not controversial at all. So at a minimum, ladies and gentlemen, when we have a new crowd that comes along, and it may include the vice president, I'm not clear on that yet, but whomever it is, it doesn't really matter. And well, actually it does, but not for the point of this discussion. If you have a view that there needs to be more government intervention for the working class or the middle class, and by the way, who keeps getting hurt from all this government intervention? The working class, quote unquote, and the middle class, quote unquote. Not the poor and not the very rich. Very rich have their way, and the very poor are getting an awful lot of money that they didn't earn. So I just want to finish this point. What's the basis for interventionism? Don't point to the Commerce Clause. But let's even step back from that. Let's put the Constitution aside, which I'd rather not, but for the purpose of our discussion. How much more intervention does there need to be? Ah, but it's not the right kind of intervention, they tell us. You know who else talks like that? The Marxists. You point out Stalin, well, he did it the wrong way. Castro, he did it the wrong way. Un, in North Korea, he did it the wrong way. Stalin, he did it the wrong way, too. We haven't tried it the right way yet. You understand? Because it doesn't work. Now, if you have intervention for the purpose of controlling what the government has done, for liberating markets, that's different. Now, you know where you can read about this? My book, On Power. It's a short book, but it is dense with arguments. It is dense with arguments. I'm not telling you to run out and buy it. I'm just explaining how I think and why I write what I write. This is what I call negative power and positive power. What's negative power? What's positive power? Positive power is that power which advances the civil society and individual liberty, but not at the cost of the civil society. where they work together. And how can they work together, you ask? Well, I don't have to reinvent the wheel. Ask Montesquieu. He'll tell you how. And he was the most followed philosopher during the constitutional period. Three branches of government, that is separation of powers, checks and balances. In our case, we also have federalism, which is fantastic. We have the states and so forth and so on. This is how brilliant our Constitution is. This is why we're constitutional conservatives, people who want to rewrite the Constitution. These are lame brains. These are people who want to rewrite the Constitution because they don't believe in the protections that are in the Constitution for the individual or the civil society. They don't believe in the Declaration of Independence. They don't believe in any of this stuff. But then we have people who claim to be some form of conservative, some kind of hyphenated conservative. We are, right? I tell you, I'm a constitutional conservative. Not a literal hyphenation, but you get the point. But the national conservatives, we're not traditional. No, we've got to change the way we do things. Oh, really? Do tell. And among them, more intervention. As long as it's for the working people. Excuse me? Doesn't that sound like Mondami? And what are the limits to this, if not the Constitution? Intervention, how far are you going to go, more redistribution of wealth? In other words, isn't socialism light nothing more than socialism? In another form, isn't that the point? You need a party with a philosophy that's going to push back against a $40 trillion debt, soon to be a $50 trillion debt. You need a party that's going to push back against the tentacles of the big welfare state. You need a party that's going to push back across the board. Now, there are, again, areas of overlay where we agree. But that's not good enough. Donald Trump is more constitutional conservative than not. As a matter of fact, people will say, well, look at tariffs and look at this. And by the way, tariffs have been around since the beginning of the Constitution in our republic, just to be honest about it. So people point to tariffs. I get it. And perhaps they point to other things, like a percentage of a private sector company owned by the government. I don't agree with that. But again, we can get into that stuff. That's not what it's not my point. My point is that he is fundamentally more constitutional conservative than not, and we've had a lot of Republicans who talk about the Constitution but have done nothing to defend it. Nothing. So if we're going to have this battle in the 2028, and I hope we have it, I don't want any coronations, not with these different issues popping around, and there are many crucial issues to the survivability of this nation, including what kind of pushback are we going to have against another side that believes in Marxism and socialism and Islamism? It can't be some weak interventionism. I'll be right back.
0: Mark Levin.
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Want to keep your phone? 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Folks, there's a better wireless choice out there. 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And at just $15 a month for your first 3 months, now is a great time to choose PureTalk. Dial #250, say Mark Levin. That's #250, say Mark Levin. You know, thousands and thousands of people in this audience have already done it. So you should too. You hear me talk about it, you should as well. I would encourage you to do so. Oh, yeah. We've got a lot here, and I'll start hour two, but I thought it's necessary to put down a few of these substantive markers. And we are going to pursue them, and we are going to expand on them in the course of the many months ahead, certainly into the election and beyond the 2028 primary, because there is a primary. The leading dog in that race is likely the vice president. But the vice president's going to have to clarify his philosophy, and he's also has to deal with his relationship with Tucker Carlson and his ilk, and he's going to have to clarify that as well, at least for a lot of people. You know, folks, there's no point in keeping it secret. It's just the truth. But any candidate who chooses to take him on is going to have to clarify what their views are, what their positions are, and what their experience is. You've been a senator 2 years and a vice president. You don't have a lot of management experience. And when your views have changed so significantly over the course of a couple of years, really, that's something that needs to be vetted. Now, under our system, you and I vet it. Same with other candidates who may want to be president, who've been senators or governors or congressmen and so forth. Same thing's going to have to happen. And you know what happens when you come out of that system? You have a stronger candidate. Because the Democrats are going to throw everything, everything. You have a stronger candidate. So that's a good thing. It's not a bad thing. You saw what happened with Kamala Harris. That was the worst coronation, I think, in not just modern American history, in American history. You know, except for the fact of an assassination, which, you know, a number of things kick into place that have to kick into place. But the way that was handled was so grotesque and repulsive to a huge swath of the American people, all of you, I'm sure. So there will be a duke out. There will be some of that going on. There's an effort to try and prevent that online. It's not going to work. It's not how it works. We've also learned, haven't we, as I've said over and over again, that these influencers, podcasters, these people online are not influencing anybody. They're not influencing anybody. We'll be right back.

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7: From ABC News, I'm Dave Packer. Terror plot thwarted. The FBI arrests a woman, 35-year-old Jessica Bowie, who allegedly was planning to attack the New York State Capitol building in Albany. ABC News Chief Justice Correspondent Pierre Thomas.
8: The charge is

0: providing material support to a terrorist organization, in this case, ISIS. And again, they are maintaining in this press conference is that this woman had deadly intentions, according to the FBI and the Department of Justice, and that she was embarking on a plan to carry out an attack on the state capital of New York, in which she was plotting to allegedly kill members of that state Senate.
1: A rough day on Wall Street today. Rising national debt weighed heavily on the stock market, which suffered its worst loss in 3 weeks. The Dow closing down more than 703 points. The U.S. government's debt topped $40 trillion on Wednesday, adding a full $1 trillion in just 4 months. Senior Director of Federal Budget Policy for the American Progress Institute, Bobby Kogan, says the figure is a wake-up call.
2: Either something unravels or we do something about it. And I would really prefer that we do something about it.
1: The fix, either the government spends less or increases revenue. In Massachusetts, after less than an hour of testimony, the jury in the murder trial of Lindsay Clancy was sent home early this morning. The judge telling jurors to expect a long day tomorrow when the defense could rest in the case of the trial of the mother, whose attorneys claim that she killed her 3 children due to postpartum psychosis. ABC News legal contributor Shauna Lloyd on protests outside the courthouse in Plymouth, Massachusetts.
3: The jury is going to see and be aware. So the judge is going to try to limit that. Typically, you're going to see judges have different exits. They will allow them to exit the actual courthouse in a separate area where they're not forced to have to go through the protesters.
1: The hospital chaplain is testifying that Clancy said that she was hearing voices in her head before she killed her children. You're listening to ABC News.
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1: Authorities in Philadelphia have issued an arrest warrant for a suspect they say wore a Chucky-style mask and chased people outside the area of City Hall last week. Police Captain Jason Smith says detectives tracked 22-year-old Zymir Hughes using surveillance video, and they think he left the area.
9: We received information he has a tendency to travel back and forth to the West Coast, California, the L.A. area, but also Las Vegas, and these would be for employment reasons.
1: After living in the U.S. for 6 years, Prince Harry and his wife Meghan are planning to move back to the U.K. within weeks. ABC News royal contributor Victoria Murphy on what we know so far.
10: There's a reminder being put out that they're not working royals and that nothing has changed in their status. There's not going to be any half-in, half-out option as far as representing the monarchy goes. And I think that's a bit telling as to where the frictions might lie in the future with the royal family. As far as William goes, there's been no comment, and we know that that relationship remains very much estranged.
1: The U.S. Postal Service launching a review after a mailman was caught on camera attacking a well-known neighborhood peacock in Pasadena, California. Video appears to show the mail carrier Tuesday throwing a rock at the bird known as Sugar and then hitting it with a stick or club. Neighbors tell our ABC station KABC that they're outraged but admit Sugar does have a reputation. The local Humane Society evaluating Sugar for injuries. Dave Packer, ABC News.
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12: WSVA's local AccuWeather weather for Harrisonburg and the Shenandoah Valley. Mostly cloudy tonight with a thunderstorm in spots this evening, then some fog forming late, the low of 65. Cloudy, not as warm, but humid on Friday with a couple of showers and a thunderstorm, a high 76. Still humid Saturday with a thunderstorm after a cloudy start, a mix of clouds and sun for the afternoon, the high 82. Partly sunny with a thunderstorm Sunday, the high of 81. I'm AccuWeather meteorologist Jason Caterina on WSVA.
13: For News Talk 92.1 and 550 WSVA, I'm Carolyn Unger. The executive director of the Wayne Theater in Waynesboro has concluded her tenure after 20 years of leadership. The Wayne Theater Alliance's board of directors today announced that Tracy Strait is leaving the organization she has led since 2016. And the suspect in a Charlottesville shooting that left three people wounded earlier this month is now in custody. Police Chief Michael Conches reports that Nyson Malik Gardner turned himself into authorities without incident yesterday afternoon at around 5:40. For WSVA News, I'm Carolyn Unger.
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15: Hello, America. 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Our number, 877-381-3811, 877-381-3811. We had a hell of a first hour, don't you think, Mr. Producer? We went deeply into philosophy, the Constitution, some of the ideas of so-called national conservatism, and others who are trying to invent new approaches to our constitutional construct. We talked about why the Constitution is the way it is, why it says the things it says. And actually, it's one of my best hours, I don't know, maybe in 20 years. Maybe. But there's so many good ones. Who knows, really? There really are. Who knows? All right. We didn't get to a single clip, of course, because I wanted to get out my important thoughts on what's taking place. Before we do that, I want to talk about this word again, affordability. There's not really an affordable blue city or blue state in the country unless you're a welfare recipient, unless you're an illegal alien. Then it's affordable because you're not paying anything. But for the working people who make this country work, but for the middle class who make this country work, these are unaffordable. Now, how do I know that? Well, number one, I look at the sales taxes. I look at the taxes on a price of a gallon of gasoline. I look at the property taxes. I look at the commuter taxes. I look at all kinds of invented taxes and user fees that are imposed on people who work. Not on people who don't work, on people who work, on people who own homes, who broke their backs to raise enough money to own a home. You basically pay a mortgage to the bank and you pay a mortgage to the government. Pretty much, wouldn't you call it that? And it's the great Governor Ron DeSantis says, and then when you're done paying the mortgage, you're still paying a mortgage to the state. Or to the county, or the city. And so, the fact is, it's unaffordable. It's unaffordable. Somebody very, very close to us just moved outside of San Francisco. Utterly unaffordable. Utterly unaffordable. AI's taking off. Even though many of these data centers are in Loudoun County, Virginia, on the east part of the county, more than anywhere else in the country, by the way, the headquarters for many of these companies remain in California, although that's lessening, and Silicon Valley is in and around San Francisco and San Jose. If you try and buy a home in Marin County, it's impossible if you have even a decent wage, or if you're married and the two of you have a decent wage. It's virtually impossible. Palo Alto, impossible. I can go through all the towns there Impossible. Impossible. It was virtually impossible 20 years ago. It's definitely impossible for most people today. Unaffordable. Unaffordable. The insurance, unaffordable. The gasoline, unaffordable. Again, for working people, quote unquote. And people speak with their feet. And they leave these states and they leave these areas and that's where they go. Now, one of the worst governors in my lifetime. You know, I've told you the best governor, as far as I'm concerned, ever, certainly in my lifetime, has been Ron DeSantis. One of the worst, and there's so many, Gavin Newsom in California. Look what he had to work with there. The resources in that state, the economy of that state, the geography of that state, the people of that state. That's the home of Ronald Reagan. That's right. And a number of other great Republican governors. Duke Majan, who was a great governor. Pete Wilson, who was a great governor. Now look at it. Look at it. It's a race to the bottom, except for Hilton. Hilton's given them an opportunity to save themselves. I hope that works. I hope that works. But people keep voting for tyranny. Have you noticed? Like in New York, parts of New Jersey, parts of every state, they vote for tyranny. They're called Democrats. They vote for tyranny. So here's Gavin Newsom on Fox Detroit yesterday. Fox Detroit. Now, why is he on Fox Detroit? Well, of course, they have a race there in Michigan between Al Said and, Mike Rogers, the Republican. There's so many running, sometimes I get them mixed up. But no, it's Mike Rogers, who's a good guy, who's been on the show. We're trying to get him back, are we not, Mr. Producer? Maybe they'll get back to us after the election. But nonetheless, here's Gavin Newsom. Cut one, go.
16: Would you be a good president?
17: Well, see, I don't know.
16: That's a
17: difficult question to answer. I mean, it's so I have no idea. I would like to think I would be, but that's for others to determine. By the way, I think I was a pretty good mayor. I think I was pretty good, but people have different opinions, so I'm not naive about it.
15: Okay, rambling salad there, buffoonish. Even he can't say explicitly, I would be a great president if I chose to run. That's all he had to say, right, Rich? I'd be a great president if I chose to run, and if I choose to run, you'll know why. But he's mumbling, because he'd be a lousy president, he was a lousy mayor, and he was a lousy governor. Is a lousy governor. So he's mumbling. Now, who else wants to be president? Ro Khan Mancana. This little puke, who also comes out of California, Silicon Valley, ran as a moderate. And as recently as a year ago, tried to get on this show and insisted to Mr. Producer he was a moderate and a centrist. I recall that correctly, Mr. Producer? Correct. But then he decided, I really want to be president here. I really do. Now, he's a Marxist. He'll deny it, but they always deny it when they're within the walls of the Democrat Party. When they're outside, like the DSA, they don't deny. Yes, I'm a communist. I certainly am. But the ones inside the wall, no, of course not. No, but they are. Hence the book, American Marxism. Nonetheless, here is Ro Khan, Ro Khan the con man. Cut two, go.
18: So are you going to run for president?
19: Well, I'm considering it. And I'm considering it because this party needs more than platitudes. We need actually bold policy that I've articulated. And I see the wealth generation in my district every day.
15: Hold on. This is a guy who got around the rules in the House of Representatives because his wife was buying and selling stocks left and right. Now, first of all, her father is a billionaire or worth hundreds of millions. And I believe he was out of Ohio, but it doesn't really matter. So Roe Conman married into enormous wealth. And so she's been trading, and they put it in a mutual fund, and that's been trading, and Ernie Grabowski's trading for it, and all that. You understand. They've made a fortune just since the time he's been in the House of Representatives. Millions and millions and millions. Now, normally I wouldn't care, but I

0: doing this while he's making millions as a congressman. No, it's absurd. Go ahead.
1: It's only working for a few, and I want it to work.
0: It's only working for a few. The boldface hypocrisy is almost too much to take, is it not? It's outrageous. The boldface hypocrisy. The man wants power desperately. Desperately. And he figures the only way he can do this is no longer be this centrist moderate that he told Mr. Producer he was and to come on the pro. He has swung all the way. He's a Plattner guy, or was. He's a he's a Hassan Piker guy. He's painted himself, and he probably is at this point, as an extreme radical leftist. Go ahead. Go ahead.
1: The people I grew up with, I wanted to work actually for the working and middle class, and I have a real economic vision for how we do that.
0: Yes, and the way he does it is get married into enormous wealth. I'll be right back.
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1: 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Right now it's pulled back, and many in Wall Street analysts are telling clients this is the window before gold pushes back towards new highs. Meanwhile, silver is on track for a sixth year of structural supply deficit, with solar, EVs, electronic, and industrial demand still pulling heavily on the market. 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

0: show, Con Man Connor. You'll be hearing even more about this guy. He's a nothing. He represents a single district of wealthy Democrats, mostly white people. That's okay. I'm just explaining because, you know, we got to dig in here. That's what's required these days. And in any event, he's been all over TV, this guy. He's really been trying to box way over his weight. And I just need to unravel him. And so he's asked another question yesterday. Cut three, go.
1: Your comment on Hassan Piker, what should the Democrats do with him? Should they abandon him? Do you renounce your support of him? You tell me, Ro. Give it to me straight.
2: It's absurd. These are the same people who were at one point criticizing Democrats for going on Joe Rogan.
0: Okay, hold on. What does Joe Rogan have to do with Hassan Piker? And so he's figured out that he's going to muddy the water. It's absurd. They're saying Democrats were going on Joe Rogan. Did I criticize Democrats for going on Joe Rogan? No. Did most talk show hosts? I don't think most of us even cared or knew. I mean, Rogan is a mental midget. There's no question about it. But that's quite beside the point. Remember Bernie went on Joe and there it? We're talking about you, jackass, and you went on with a guy who is as vile as they come, who's lauding Mao, who killed 60 million people. And that's just the tip of the iceberg. Go ahead, please.
2: Bernie went on Joe Rogan, the people who said, oh, you can't go on Joe Rogan. These are the same folks who criticized me when I went on Ben Shapiro.
0: Listen, we're not talking about Ben, who's a great guy, who's pro-American. We're not talking about Joe Rogan. We're talking about you on the Piker Show. And so this is what they came up with. He can't just say, yeah, it was a mistake. I'm not going to do it again. Why? Because he wants the vote of the anti-American Islamists, of the Jew haters and the anti-Semites, of the Christian haters and the American haters. He wants the vote of those folks. That's why he went to Dearbornistan a couple months back. Hey, you know, I'm with you guys. Yeah. Okay, got it. Go ahead.
2: Shapiro's podcast, because I disagree with him. We had an oral argument on the minimum wage.
0: See, I had this, it's not to put anyone down, but I had the smarts not to bring this guy on because I could tell he was a fraud, right, Rich? Like, no, he's not. No. Because he'd be telling this guy right now, I went on the Mark Levin show, and you know him. He's trouble, that guy. Go ahead. Let's clean it up.
2: Someone is engaging with Hassan Piker, who has strong viewpoints on these issues. Doesn't mean that you're endorsing every single one of Hassan.
0: What did he say, ladies and gentlemen? Nothing. What did he say? Didn't say anything. Did he? What did he say? He's a mealy mouth. Okay. Now we have the Democratic Socialists of America. You should hear what I call these people when I'm not on radio. I can't do it on radio, of course. The chairperson, Asiq Sadiq. Now, here's one of the things. You can tell they're first, second generation individuals. They come into this country. I was the first to point this out because nobody had the guts to do it. Now everybody is. What do you mean? You know, we fought here and now all this guy shows these people show up. But it's true. We have a great history. Our ancestors were involved in the history of this nation. And you have people that come in and start attacking us and attacking what we've done. Well, then get lost. Get the hell out of here. You know, I'm heard all over the country, including in cities that have significant immigrant populations. And some of these cities had significant immigrant populations in the past. Maybe they were Chinese or Italian or German or Irish or whatever. And all these cultures assimilated into the American culture. It doesn't mean you have to give up your ancestry, your beliefs, your attachments. It means you're an American. And in being an American, you're a patriotic American. When you go to war, you're not an Italian American. You're not a Jewish American. You're not an Irish American. You're not a German. You're an American. American. And you're in that foxhole. You're with another American. You don't say to them, you know, I'm Irish. I'm Polish. I'm Jewish. Nobody cares. You're defending a common belief system, and you're fighting a common enemy. So I lay this foundation. I want you to hear what this jackass has to say, this guy, Ashiq Siddiqui, if that's his name. I don't even know how to pronounce it. It really doesn't matter. It really doesn't matter. But he's the co-chair, excuse me, of the Democratic Socialists of America. And he's talking about Cuba and the Cuban Revolution. We'll get into that in a moment. We'll be right back.

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4: ABC News, I'm Dave Packer. Terror plot thwarted. The FBI arrests a woman, 35-year-old Jessica Bowie, allegedly pledging allegiance to ISIS and planning to attack the New York State Capitol building in Albany. First Assistant U.S. Attorney John Sarcone.
5: As alleged, this defendant was radicalized online and spread messages of hate and violence against the American people.
4: Rising national debt weighing heavily on the stock market, which suffered its worst loss in 3 weeks. The Dow closing down more than 703 points. The U.S. government's debt topped $40 trillion Wednesday. In Massachusetts, after less than an hour of testimony, the jury in the murder trial of Lindsay Clancy sent home early this morning. Her attorneys claim she killed her three children due to postpartum psychosis. In Ukraine, a Russian missile barrage killing at least 14 people in Kyiv. Emergency crews pulling people from the rubble.
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11: WSVA's local AccuWeather for Harrisonburg and the Shenandoah Valley. Mostly cloudy tonight with a thunderstorm in spots this evening. Then some fog forming late, the low of 65. Cloudy, not as warm but humid on Friday with a couple of showers and a thunderstorm, the high 76. Still humid Saturday with a thunderstorm. After a cloudy start, a mix of clouds and sun for the afternoon, the high 82. Partly sunny with a thunderstorm Sunday, the high of 81. I'm AccuWeather meteorologist Jason Caterina on WSVA.
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1: Well, I see we're in Mediaite. It's not exactly a major accomplishment. Quite the contrary. Let's see, what do they have to say here, Mr. Producer? Shall I read it? J.D. Vance's Southampton fundraiser with Tucker Carlson funder sparks fury on the right, writes Alex Griffing. Griffing. Mean grifter? Vice President J.D. Vance hosted a fundraiser in Southampton, New York on Wednesday night, which hauled in a whopping $5 million. Well, you had a couple could get a cheaper ticket for $100,000, or if they wanted to be a sponsor, it's $250,000, Mr. Producer. I just think it's a little strange when you're pushing affordability, and this is something these so-called national conservatives, which I think is part of the foundational belief system these days of the vice president and others, it's kind of odd. That's all. It's kind of odd. It's not the end of the world. The email announcing the fundraiser went viral this week and raised eyebrows across the political spectrum. Well, here they have it, as it offered a $250,000 donation for a host committee and dinner per couple and a $100,000 donation per couple to attend the reception. Now, if it made $5 million, Mr. Producer, that wasn't exactly the biggest reception, was it? Right? Am I right? My math... I mean, it was just $100,000. I mean, it's obviously it was a relative handful of people. It doesn't matter. Ahmed Malik and Chris Buskirk, two of the co-founders of the 1789 Capital. This is a weird group. An anti-woke venture capital firm that backs Tucker Carlson's new media business, also were listed as hosts at the event. You have to understand this guy, Ahmed Malik. He gave Carlson the $15 million to start his podcast to spread peace and harmony around the world, you know. Donald Trump Jr., who I still like, by the way. I like Don Jr. He doesn't give me any reason not to. His name also appeared as a host of the event. Now, that raised money for the RNC, of which Vance is the finance chair. Okay. Recent months, Carlson has used his online show to savagely attack the president that I care about for the war in Iran and beyond that and before that, too. Trump, for his part, hit back at Carlson and called him low IQ. Many of Carlson's critics were quick to slam the fundraiser, including Fox News host Mark Levin. Affordability discussed, question mark? I only raise that because of the amount of money that was involved if you wanted a ticket. Affordability discussed, Levin said on social media. I didn't think that was that severe. Do you, Mr. Producer? No. No, short and sweet. I just noticed it. Levin also slammed Carlson earlier in the day over the Daily Caller's negative coverage of Israel, writing, quote, "It's a joke. Carlson's Islamist propaganda operation. Foster Freeze, who was an evangelical Christian and major Israel supporter, billionaire, and a friend of mine, actually, would be disgusted. He would be so disgusted, America. He put millions into Daily Caller when it was just starting. What a betrayal. MAGA influencer and close Trump ally Laura Loomer also took aim at the event, writing, Ahmed Malik, a half-Pakistani and half-Iranian Muslim, gave Tucker Carlson $15 million to launch the Tucker Carlson Network, which has become a platform to spread Holocaust denial, rabid Jew hatred, and the promotion of Sharia law and Islam, she added. And it goes on. And then they quote others. So this is something that's going to have to be dealt with. As I was talking about earlier, the vice president's going to have to deal with his association with Tucker Carlson. They're apparently very, very tight. Well, that's going to have to be dealt with in the Republican primary before we get to the general election, I would think, America. That needs to be addressed. And it is very strange as we sit here tonight that Tucker Carlson could say these horrendous things about the president, just horrendous. And I would say one of the leading Jew haters in America today, I would add one of the leading Christian haters in America today, I would add one of the major proponents of Sharia law and Islamism in America today, oddly enough, and his father's rolling over in his grave because I met his father a couple of times. He was a great patriot who loved this country, was a big Israel backer, and he worked for Reagan. Well, obviously Tucker banged his head or something. Or the demons, you know. He pulled his brains out through one of his ears. I don't know. Something happened. But it's just very strange to me that these people continue to be sort of a cabal. It's very weird. And I don't know. If somebody were attacking the president, I would not want much to do with them. I wouldn't want to be buddies with them. That's for sure. You might... If they question the president, that's one thing. If they disagree with the president, that's one thing. But when you're trying to sabotage the president, saying horrendous things about him, like he's the Antichrist and things like that, that's a whole different story, America. That's a different issue. The media, I finally got one right in my terms of my quote. It wasn't hard. They weren't these long, you know, social media posts. But I've been posting a good amount there lately. That'll slow down soon enough. What do you want me to do, Rich? Ah, we love our gold here. We love our gold here. I do take it out from time to time and like to touch it. Yes, I do. How many of you like to touch your stock certificates? Not many. But there's nothing wrong with having stock, of course. I do, too. In my mutual fund, I'm not a stock trader or stock invest. I just have a pension fund and other investments like you do. And be like a mutual fund with an IRA or 401k, something of that sort. And it is what it is, right? It is what it is. But gold entered 2026 after a historic year. I mean, scores of all-time highs. All-time highs. And in January, it even pushed past $5,500 for a short period of time. That's an ounce. I'd say that's pretty incredible. Because that's the trajectory. Yes, it comes down, but it goes up. Comes down, goes up. That's the nature of any investment, actually. Sometimes, though, they come down and they go down and they go down and they go down. That's not what's happening with precious metals, I'm pleased to say. Silver's on track. For a sixth straight year of structural supply deficit. What does that mean? Well, that means there's more demand for silver than there is silver. There's our industrial demands uniquely for silver, solar, electronics, EVs, so forth and so on. So that keeps the pressure on that. And platinum, there's just not a lot of platinum. That's the truth. And so the demand for these metals outweighs the ability to produce them and to acquire them. And that's why people want to get out in front of this. That's why I have, and diversification is the answer. You want to diversify. You don't want to put all your eggs in the same basket. We talk about this all the time. And you really should look into this. And who should you use? You see all these gold companies out there. Some of them have actors. Some of them have, you know, pretend Johnny-come-latelys. We don't pretend anything here. 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Time to roll along, America, as far as I'm concerned. So I mentioned to you this Democratic Socialist of America co-chair. I don't know where these people come from. They look like college flunkouts to me. Flunkies. Who haven't done a damn thing. Who haven't bagged groceries. Who haven't worked a cash register. Haven't worked a fryer at a fast food restaurant. And you don't have to do those things, but haven't done anything is my point. Haven't done anything, but they know how to run the world. And they know that the world needs to be reshaped. It needs to be re-engineered to accommodate their ideology that they so brilliantly memorized from their professors. Or maybe they read an essay somewhere. They haven't done anything. They haven't accomplished anything. Much like Bernie Sanders and AOC, their heroes, their mentors. But they know everything has to change. They know how to run oil companies and pharmaceutical companies. Oh, yeah. They know how the government needs to be re-engineered. There shouldn't be so many branches. It ought to be centralized. Of course. Of course. That's the way communism works. There's no reason this guy over here is a billionaire and that guy over there is poor. Well, there are a lot of reasons. Well, nah, we don't care. That's a gap. We can't have an income gap. Ashik Siddiqui. Again, very easy to play with the name, but I shall not on radio. We have some standards here, unlike podcasters. That's right. The DSA co-chair on the Constipated News Network yesterday. Cut five. Go.
2: I understand your critique of U.S. policy. It's not an uncommon one. What I'm trying to get at is how you think that lauding Fidel Castro is a good idea and is going to win you votes in Florida.
3: Many people, especially younger Americans now, are looking at the history of what happened in Cuba and what it was like before the Cuban Revolution, where it was one of the most unequal societies.
1: Okay. Here's the problem, pal. Here's the problem. Che Guevara was a racist. Did you know this, America? He was a racist. He was not Cuban. He hated black Cubans in particular. He was a psychopath. So during the course of this revolution and after, they executed about 15,000, give or take, individuals, including harmless citizens who hadn't done anything, that they'd worked in the bureaucracy. But he prioritized black Cubans, and he mocked them as they were being assassinated. He was sick. He'd go up to a mother who would be begging that he not order the shooting of their 15 or 16-year-old teenager. He would tell her that he would release them. He told the mother to come and watch how he released them, and then he had them executed in front of the mother. There were torture chambers. All the usual communist stuff. Meanwhile, when he was killed in Bolivia, when the Bolivian army went and got him at the direction and support of the CIA, he cried like a baby. Cried like a baby, begged for his life. And they killed him. I'm just pointing it out. Just pointing it out. So let's continue with Ashiq Sadiq. Go ahead.
3: Western Hemisphere, people lived under very brutal conditions under a power structure.
1: Okay, let me just say this. You can talk about the prior regime all you want, Batista. And there were also a lot of people who lived very well under Batista, as a matter of fact. But let's put that aside. Let's give them that. What does that have to do with Castro? What Castro did and what the Castro brothers have done and now what the second tier has done. What does that have to do with anything? Castro lied. He said he was a democratic revolutionary. He got the support of the New York Times, got the support of the Democrats, of course. And look what he did. Look what he did. They don't have toilet paper in these hospitals. They don't have clean tools in these hospitals. Talk about, oh, look at this, health care for all. No, it's not. It's dysentery for all. It's horrendous. I'll be right back.
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7: I

anti-Semitism is continuing to rise around the world every day, and the Jewish people continue to pay the price. New York City is a perfect example. L.A. is a perfect example. I think they've chased all the Jews out of Dearbornistan and Paterson, New Jersey, very much like Europe, and getting more and more like the Middle East, if you ask me. But nonetheless, here we be. And so from growing threats to acts of violence and harassment and intimidation, many Jewish families are living with fear simply because they are Jewish. Synagogues, schools, and community centers continue strengthening security as hatred spreads from beyond the headlines. And by the way, let me use this occasion to thank you righteous Gentiles and so many Christians who fight this. So many. I want to thank you all. Synagogues, schools, community centers continuing strengthening security as hatred spreads for far beyond the headlines. That's why the International Fellowship of Christians and Jews, with Christians and Jews standing shoulder to shoulder, is working every day in Israel and around the world, helping to provide security, emergency assistance, food, and critical care for vulnerable Jewish communities. 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And God bless each and every one of you. The Power Hour, Hour 3, is next. You won't want to miss it. We'll be right back.

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0: Case. I'm Dave Packer. The FBI searched the home of former California Democratic Congressman Eric Swalwell today. ABC's Perry Russum.
1: Sources tell ABC News former Congressman Eric Swalwell was served a warrant by federal agents Saturday night at San Francisco International Airport. They seized his laptop and his iPhone. The next day, agents searched his home in Washington, D.C. The California Democrat, once a rising star, resigned in disgrace amid accusations of sexual misconduct. Sources tell ABC News the criminal investigation centers around allegations of sexual assault. Swalwell has denied ever assaulting anybody.
0: An arrest in an alleged terror plot in New York State. A 35-year-old Jessica Bowie is accused of plotting to attack the New York State Capitol building in Albany. First Assistant U.S. Attorney John Sarcone.
2: On Wednesday, August 19, 2026, Bowie was apprehended by law enforcement for her actions attempting to provide material support to designated foreign terrorist organizations.
0: Bowie allegedly pledging allegiance to ISIS. In Massachusetts, a jury in the murder trial of Lindsay